0: and Trump to impose up to 100% tariffs on the top five importers of Russian oil or natural gas. Supporters say it'll help put an economic stranglehold on Moscow, but critics say they worry President Trump will use it to target allies in the European Union and elsewhere. It had already been approved by the Senate, and now the House has given it a thumbs up by a vote of 262-159.
1: Fox's Jill Nato in Washington. President Trump reacting after the Federal Reserve decided to raise a key interest rate for the first time in 3 years.
2: The board is very hostile. They're very political. They're doing the wrong thing. They're a bunch of politicians or people put on by politicians.
1: But the president says he still has confidence in Fed Chair Kevin Warsh. The president made those comments before heading to North Carolina for a rally in support of Senate candidate Michael Whatley.
2: With your vote in this election, we're going to defeat the murderer and criminal protector. He's a murderer protector. The man who made North Carolina the talk of our country. The whole country was talking about it. For its violent crime, the radical left Democrat Roy Cooper on November 3rd. He's terrible.
1: Roy Cooper is the former governor of North Carolina. Fox News power rankings indicate that Senate seat leans Democratic. The president said last week he'll be holding campaign rallies across the country in support of Republican congressional candidates. 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
1: Sentencing for the man convicted for his role in the Afghanistan bombing that killed 13 U.S. service members.
6: Mohammed Sharifullah has been sentenced to 20 years in prison for the Abbey Gate bombing in 2021 at the Kabul airport. The defendant was convicted earlier this year on conspiracy to provide material support to ISIS. Prior to sentencing, family members of the 13 U.S. service members, 11 Marines, one sailor, and one Army soldier killed during the evacuation at the airport gave victim impact statements. Their loved ones were helping evacuate people during the U.S. withdrawal from Afghanistan. Virginia U.S. District Judge Anthony Trenga said he would have preferred sentencing Sharifullah for each of the service members killed. Gernal Scott, Fox News.
1: Some retail staff are about to get a raise.
7: Amazon is boosting minimum pay for U.S. full-time core operations staff. It's raising the starting wage by $1 to $20 an hour. All employees will receive a grocery discount up to 20% at Whole Foods and 10% at eligible items on Amazon.com, effective October 1st. And there's a new banking benefit for all employees with First Tech Federal Credit Union starting later this year. Amazon says average pay for its core U.S. employees is now nearly $24 an hour, or $32, including the value of its benefits package. Ginny Cosola, Fox News.
1: People may be complaining about higher prices, but they keep spending. Retail sales rebounded at a better-than-expected 1.2% increase last month after recording a revised 0.5% dip in July. As according to the Commerce Department, economists were anticipating a 0.7% gain for the month. Stocks slid after the Fed's decision to hike its key interest rate. The Dow lost 631, the Nasdaq minus 3. I'm Lee Silasera. This is Fox News.
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8: Bush's second term, the Great Recession, the Obama presidency, Osama bin Laden killed, the Supreme Court ruling in favor of gay marriage, Trump's first term, a pandemic, George Floyd, Biden's presidency, the January 6th insurrection, the Russia-Ukraine war, the Israel-Hamas war, the Charlie Kirk assassination. It all brings us to 2026 and 25 years of the Sean Hannity Show.
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10: Get ready for more late summer heat through the weekend. Temperatures topping out in the low to mid-90s each afternoon. We'll see a mix of sun and clouds and maybe a stray storm here or there. It won't rain everywhere, but where it does, it will keep those temperatures in check. Don't forget, you can get the latest forecast anytime on the WVLT First Alert Weather app. I'm Chief Meteorologist Spencer Denton from the WVLT First Alert Weather Center.
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0: often wonder, what would Jesus do if he visited the U.S. Senate? I think he would tell the senators on the floor, depart from me, for I was hungry and you cut my food assistance. I was sick and you kicked me off Medicaid.
1: Thank you for asking about healthcare. All you in the press, you hear these folks are talking about healthcare. Stop asking me about a streamer in California. Go ahead.
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0: All right, Leonard Skinner's Simple Man. There can only mean one thing on this radio program, and that is all things self-proclaimed Simple Man. That means all things Bill O'Reilly, all things Bill O'Reilly at BillO'Reilly.com. First, before I get into the topic that we are going to discuss, I got to tell you something. The fact that people constantly ask me about you, I'm kind of getting sick of it, to be very blunt.
1: Well, let me take it. Hannity and I had a conversation this morning off the air, and he says, I'm losing weight. I'm not losing weight.
0: So you're going to bring this publicly to the airwaves. How tall are you, Mr. O'Reilly?
1: 6'4".
0: And 6'4". And what do you weigh, Mr. O'Reilly? If you're going to bring it out, we might as well go all the way there.
1: Yeah, I'm weighing about 183, and this is because of a prior medical thing that I had earlier.
0: Which has gotten better, correct?
1: I hope so. I mean, I got a team of surgeons here. They're lined up.
0: Oh, my word.
1: But anyway, look, the point is that Hannity...
0: do I have to ask my audience to pray for you, or are we okay?
1: Well, prayers are always good. But Hannity and I are talking. He says, you got to put on 10, 15 pounds, which I know. I mean, I know that. But it's not a catastrophe. I'm working my usual 15 hours a week, just like you do. We go to work. Guys like Hannity and O'Reilly, we go to work. Hannity also kicks people in the throat, but while he's doing reading a book. So anyway, I'm fine, and I really appreciated the advice you gave me. He gave me good advice.
0: But Bill, I would never have brought this to the public airwaves. I can't believe that you can't even have a private conversation, and you have to bring it public. You know, the first words out of your mouth is pretty unbelievable. I wasn't going to mention that. You have to bring it up, because I thought it was a private conversation, for crying out loud, between two friends. But whatever, you want to disclose it, fine. So yesterday on this radio program, Linda and I was making the case this way and saying that if you look at the DSA agenda, I won't go through it all now, eliminate the Senate, we don't elect the president, open borders, amnesty, the Green New Deal, socialism, public ownership of corporations, you know the list. So I bring it up on the show, and I said, I know some of you in my audience are not going to like what I'm about to say. And I said that there are Republicans that I know I don't like, but yet I would vote for them in this election cycle because this agenda will shred the U.S. Constitution of the Democratic Socialist. Context, background, since 2019, 250 of these people have been elected in 40 states. We have over 40 of these lunatics on the ballot this year. To me, if they get elected, their stated agenda, their printed agenda, their online agenda would shred our Constitution. So Linda disagrees. She's still mad that some Republicans didn't support the SAVE Act, wish they would have more of a backbone. I completely agree with her point. There's no disagreement between us on that front. But there's not one Republican running for office that I know of that supports shredding the Constitution with his DSA agenda. So I had a conversation with the president last night. I said, my producer on radio, been with me up 20 years, very fond of her, although she likes Newt Gingrich better than me. She likes you better than me. It's frustrating. And I said, and she is so mad at some Republicans, she can't find it within her to vote for them. Even, and she's not wrong in her criticism. She's right. I agree with it. Some of these people are weak, but they're not supporting that. The president told me to give her this message. It doesn't matter. As long as they don't support destroying our country, I'm supporting them. That's what Donald Trump told me to tell Linda. And what say you, Mr. O'Reilly? I'll let you weigh in on this.
1: All right. Well, let's advance the story, okay? And just one more word about the phone call that you and I had this morning. I'm going on the Trump diet now. So I got fast food cards.
0: Now you're being cruel. I mean, just go ahead. Just keep digging a bigger hole for yourself. Keep going.
1: That'll put a lot of weight on me. I got the tic-tac, the snowballs and everything. Okay. So this election is different than most other elections because you're not voting for a person. I'm going to name names, Hannity. Okay, so let's go to Texas. So you got a bad candidate on the Republican side, a guy named Paxton. Why is he bad? He doesn't connect with the average Texan, and he's got a dubious resume. He's not a good candidate. I wouldn't vote for him. There's no way on earth I'd vote for that man. However, he's running against a nut, a certified loon, who will do and say anything, and who, if he gets power, is going to turn Texas around in a way that most Texans have no blanking idea.
0: That's, is it Texas only, or is it the country? Six genders, men playing women's sports, a welcome mat at the border, vegan in a cattle state, no oil, no drilling, and a guy that wants biological men to have access to abortion if they're trans people.
1: Well, I just learned today that a local reporter in Texas asked Tallarico who his favorite drag queen is, and Tallarico actually had an answer.
0: Immediately, yes.
1: I mean, it is unbelievable. Alexander Hamilton would have shot this guy 8 times. Okay, so.
0: By the way, Bill O'Reilly is being facetious here. For those of you with zero sense of humor, that was a bit of levity in the course of a discussion. Go ahead.
1: It's a historical reference, as everybody knows. Hamilton was killed by Aaron Burr. So you can go crazy on the internet if you want. You just make yourself look stupid. So I'm telling my audience that you're not voting for a person. You're voting for a movement. And even if you don't like the Republican running in your district, and I'm not a party guy. You've known me a long time. I'm not a party guy. I think Mitch McConnell is awful. Okay? And I don't go in and I don't do that.
0: By the way, I totally agree with your assessment on Mitch McConnell. Keep going.
1: Right. But at this point, if you care and love about your country, and one of the things I have Confronting America, which is out yesterday, my new book, What Has to Change, is that you have an obligation to be a patriot. It's your obligation. All right, don't hide behind a constitution. If you're living here, you have an obligation to contribute to the country to make it better. And here's how you make it better. It's a problem-solving book. Okay, so I'm telling my audience, and Mark Levin was kind enough last night, I did his program, and he was kind enough to say, your presentation in social media has whipped around the world in a stunning way. This is Levin. And then we talked about that a little bit and then talked about the book. But I'm telling my audience, and you're not voting for Mike Rogers in Michigan. You're not voting for him, okay? You're voting against a guy who hates America, who hates it, Al Saeed, okay? So why are you doing that? Do you hate America? Do you want the destruction of our Constitution? Do you want open borders? Do you want libertine policies? Do you want your children to be brainwashed? Is that what you want? Because if you're not voting for the traditional party, which is Republican, you are voting against what America has stood for 250 years. It's a bigger picture now, a much bigger picture. So I put all of this stuff aside about personalities and all of that, and I'm worried that if this radical progressive movement continues, that we're going to lose our freedoms, because we're already losing them here in New York City with Mandami, who's a communist, okay? And we're already losing our freedoms. He doesn't want anybody to drive into New York City. He's making it almost impossible for people to drive into the city. It was everybody on public transportation. All right. Now, that is an imposition on everybody who works in New York. You want to take public transportation? It's there for you to take. But Mandami is going to make it impossible for you to drive in. That's not democracy. And so there are so many things that I could point to. And this is the kicker, Hannity. Write this down. You'll love this. What is the one thing the Democratic Party is running on this year? What is the one thing?
0: They hate Trump.
1: Affordability.
0: I'll add to him.
1: Okay. How many times have you heard the word affordability in the last 2 months? How many times?
0: Every single day.
1: Okay. Have you been to California? Run top to bottom by Democrats. Okay. Is there anything in California that's affordable? Anything? Housing affordable? Gasoline affordable? No. Yet the party, which runs the largest state in the union, is saying, no, we're going to solve the affordability problem. What?
0: All right, quick break. More with Bill O'Reilly, Simple Man, on the other side. 800-941-SHAWN, our number. Your call's coming up straight ahead.
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0: continue all things Simple Man Bill O'Reilly. Bill O'Reilly's with us. So let me only because of the constraints of time, I want an answer to this question. You brought up in the beginning of this discussion the race in Texas. So I agree completely with your analysis that this is a movement. And for example, I use the case in Ohio with Sherrod Brown, or Georgia and John Ossoff. They're doing well in the polls at this moment. But if you vote for Sherrod Brown, you vote for Ossoff, you better understand that they are going to support the dominant wing of their party, which is the Democratic Socialist wing, and they will never challenge them. So you might as well, if you're in Ohio or if you're in Georgia, you might as well be pulling the lever for six gender, God is non-binary, Tellerico or Telefrico. So what say you, Mr. O'Reilly, if you lived in Texas, would you vote for Paxton, even though he's not your favorite guy?
1: Yes, I would.
0: So would I.
1: And
0: so would I, enthusiastically even.
1: I take it a step further. I know a lot. When I got advanced copies, which I sent you when you didn't read it yet, but when you do, you're going to love this book. Confronting America. You're going to love it. I sent it to three liberal friends of mine, three traditional friends. And
0: you finally sent me a copy, and I've been reading it, and it's a great book, by the way. It's on Hannity.com, Amazon.com, now in bookstores everywhere across the country.
1: The traditional guys loved the book. They read it in a day. The liberal guys hated the book. You know why?
0: Tells the truth.
1: Heavy on individual behavior. Individual behavior. We can solve all of our problems if the people causing them are held to account. So now I not only broadcast worldwide and give my opinion as you do, but when I find somebody who might vote for Kathy Hochul as governor of New York, I go, why? Why? Do you not see that she's tied to Mamdani? Do you not pay enough tax?
0: She's controlled by Mamdani. Are you kidding? She can't win without Mamdani. I'd love Bruce Blakeman to win that race. The book, by the way, is called Confronting America, and it's on Hannity.com, Amazon.com, bookstores all across the country. Mr. O'Reilly, we will continue this. We're only 48 days from Election Day. We appreciate your insight and your wisdom. I'll let Linda respond on the other side, but thanks for being with us.
1: Always fun, Sean. Thanks for having me in.
0: 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Okay, so what do you do when other threats emerge in your life against you and your family and your safety and your security? 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One shot can incapacitate any attacker for up to 40 minutes. By the way, you don't need a permit. 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

0: This is Nnamdi Asamoah. I play football for the Philadelphia Eagles, but what I do off the field with United Way might be more important. I'm a volunteer tutor and mentor. Why? Because over a million kids a year drop out of school, and that's not okay. It takes 12 years to create a graduate, but it takes about the same time to create a dropout. And the difference between a child becoming one or the other could be me, or it could be you.
1: Fox News, I'm Tom Graham. The House passing a bill that targets both Russia and Iran with sanctions.
2: On this vote, the yeas are 262, the nays are 159. The motion is adopted.
1: The measure is named for the late Senator Lindsey Graham, who spent more than a year working on it. It represents the most ambitious effort to support Ukraine since President Trump returned to the White House. A new Fox News poll found a majority of registered voters are negative about the U.S. economy.
3: 77% of the poll's respondents say the economy ranks from fair to poor. And while 44% say their finances are holding steady, 43% say they are falling behind. Voters are blaming the Trump administration, with 63% saying it has made the economy worse.
1: That's Fox's Grinnell Scott. 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
4: Get ready for more unseasonably hot weather through the weekend. Highs in the low to mid-90s. We'll see sun, clouds, and a stray storm each afternoon. From the WVLT First Alert Weather Center, I'm Chief Meteorologist Spencer Denton.

0: on the Phil Show. Our buddy Shelly Ellis joins us from Second Harvest. We still got to fill that truck up at Lenoir City Ford, too. It's Hunger Action Month, the Broadway giveaway at the Tennessee. 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
2: 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Incogni.com/Sean today. All right, so we just talked to Mr. O'Reilly, which is always entertaining and fun. Can you believe he brings my personal information up the way he did? It was a personal call between me and him, and I was being a friend. And why does he do that? I really don't understand that part.
3: I gotta be honest with you. You guys, you know, you can't throw stones. You're the same. Neither one of you can keep a secret. If I want everyone to know, I'll tell you and tell you to keep it a secret.
2: That's not true. It's totally true.
3: Oh, you're the worst.
2: It's not true. All right. So we have this long discussion, and we're going to, by the way, get to some phone calls here in a minute about this very topic. And Mr. O'Reilly, to his credit, is right. This election is bigger than any one individual Republican. This is about a movement. And as I read to you yesterday, and I've been reading on the air every day, the stated, printed, online statement of the DSA, the Democratic Socialists of America. There are now 250 of them elected in 40 states, and there's over 40 on the ballot, starting with Abdul El Sayed in Michigan this year. Eliminate the Senate, our ability to choose a president, pack the courts, amnesty for illegals, abolish borders, abolish ICE, end all deportation, defund the Department of War, eliminate cash bail, abolish prisons, abolish police. They want their wealth tax and cash bail, too. They want their wealth tax, public ownership of most corporations, and they're promising every need of every American: guaranteed government job, guaranteed government salary, guaranteed government daycare, guaranteed government schools, health care, guaranteed government healthy food, and probably a guaranteed pine box when you croak, and a plot to die, be buried in. Okay, that's what their stated agenda is. My argument yesterday to Linda is, yeah, she's right. She is right. There are plenty of weak rhino Republicans that personally in other election years I wouldn't even consider voting for, but not this year. Because this will shred our Constitution. This will destroy America as we know it. Linda and I got into this yesterday. So I brought the issue to the president last night. I told him about you. And I told him we've worked together for 20 years. And I said that you like Newt better than me, which really frustrated me yesterday. I explained what you said on the air 100% accurately. I did not hold back. And he said, for me to tell you, and if I have to, I'll just get him on the phone with you himself. He said, there's too much at stake. America as we know it will be destroyed. And we can't allow that to happen. There's nobody that has done more. Look, for Republicans, if you're not happy with your candidate, you probably

0: probably should have gotten involved in a primary and supported somebody and challenged them. Now, President Trump, as a result of getting involved in primaries, you know, he was very effective at getting rid of a lot of prominent Republicans because he felt that they were too weak and a little bit of spineless. But he said to tell you that you have to vote and vote for the Republicans, even ones you may not like, even ones that are not there when we need them. They're not this. They're not going to shred our Constitution. So would you like to disagree with the president? Because you're no longer disagreeing with me. You're disagreeing with the president and me and Bill O'Reilly.
1: Yeah, I disagree with all three of you. I mean, you're all highly intelligent, you know, well-versed legislative experts who have been doing this.
0: Coming.
1: Of course, there is a giant butt, like capital B, bold, italic, huge. But I think what you're all missing, and you're going to hate what I'm going to say, so get ready to hate it and get ready to be like, I can't believe you're going here. There is a big difference between voting for a Democrat socialist, and I say Democrat because Democratic is a process, not a party, for all the people that call in 900 times a day about that. But I just want to say for the record, when we didn't pass the SAVE Act, and the SAVE Act wasn't the first effort for us to secure our elections, we have been trying to secure our elections for probably the better part of two decades, and we haven't been able to successfully do it. It's been manipulated. We could see the fraud that literally ranges over a variety of topics, whether it's through Medicaid, whether it's through credit cards, whether it's through scamming elders, text messages, you name it. There's no end to the fraud that happens on a daily basis in this country and all over the world. But the place that it matters most is when you go to the ballot box and you cast your vote for somebody who's going to run your country, whether they're in the House or the Senate or in the most important office as president. And then all those other state and local reps matter too. Now we have no security on that, but at a whole nother level. And we know that we don't have security on these issues. And Republicans had a unique opportunity for not one, but two years.
0: Get to the bottom line choice.
1: So I'm in a hurry now. Am I in a hurry or can I voice my point? I've been talking for 48 seconds.
0: I know.
1: How fast do I have to be for you?
0: No.
1: You tell me.
0: Get to the question.
1: I'm getting to it, but there's a setup. Okay. There's a setup, you know? I mean, you should know that better than anybody. So my point is, now we have all this time that they've wasted. They've done nothing. Then they took a very long vacation where they did nothing because they said, Thune told them, you really should go back to your districts and campaign. I'm like, or you could stay in D.C. and do your job and not take 5 weeks vacation like the rest of the American people who bust their ass on a daily basis. And you could actually get something done and you would get your votes because you would be doing the work you were sent to do for the constituents that you have back at home. Because we all know you're barbecuing back at home, Thune. Nobody's confused. So what I am here to tell you is that whether or not the DSA wins is really not what's on the table. It's who's running the elections. It's how many people they're getting behind there. How many people are going to be able to look and observe? How many people are going to be able to see how these votes are cast? And I will tell you, it's a big fat zero. There will be some places that are very red where they're going to do everything right. But whether a Republican wins or a DSA agent wins has nothing to do with how many votes they get. It has to do with the way that the elections are being operated. And the Republicans lost that opportunity for us. So as far as I'm concerned, our Constitution has been stomped on not only by the DSA, but by the Republicans who completely and totally threw their opportunity down the toilet.
0: So I can see that there are weak Republicans, rhino Republicans, but there's not one.
1: But that's not them supporting the DSA. That's not them supporting the DSA.
0: Hang on.
1: That's them not doing their job.
0: By the way, the good news is Mike Johnson, I think, has come up with a way to get most of the SAVE Act through reconciliation. All credit to him for doing the Senate's job. I totally agree with you about the vacation. I was as frustrated as you, but I approached it differently than you on the SAVE Act because I'm looking at reality and the votes, and Republicans didn't have the votes to overcome the filibuster, et cetera, et cetera. So,
1: because they had no accountability. They had no accountability.
0: Okay, but here's the problem. This is really what this is coming down to. And you're saying you dislike a candidate more than you love the country.
1: No, that's not what I just said.
0: Hang on.
1: I said that whether I go to the ballot box
0: and cast my ballot,
1: it won't work.
0: You're not listening. The net effect, if you follow through on what you do, and there are others that might listen to you and agree with you, and I believe in freedom of speech. I'm a free speech absolutist, so you can say what you want. But in the end, what you're saying and what you're deciding is you dislike that rhino Republican more than you want to prevent the destruction of our country.
1: Negative. That is not what I said. That's okay, a misrepresentation of what I said.
0: It's not. You're not listening to what I'm saying. Pay close attention. I am saying the net impact of that decision, if these DSA people get control and get in power, that it is a movement and they will stay united. And this DSA stated, printed, published edition that's on their website will become their agenda. And that
1: means that
0: the country. Oh, I'm hearing you.
1: You're not. What I'm telling you is we can all go out and we can all go vote and we can put all of our ballots in for the Republicans. And at the end of the day, if there's a million votes for that Republican, it will come out as 500,000 because they've already snuck it. They've already done it. That's it.
0: Then how did Donald Trump won in 2024?
1: Was very different.
0: Okay, so it's different in a lot of ways because Republicans have gotten their act together. They have identified every high propensity, mid propensity, low propensity voter, and they're going to go out and vote. Look, do what you want. I don't want
1: to. I'm going to vote for the Republican. What I'm telling you is it doesn't matter because they didn't pass election integrity measures, which is what we needed. So whether you vote that way or not.
0: We won anyway in 24, didn't we?
1: But that was different because we made it too big to rig. Negative. We made it too big to rig. And now they broke their promise.
0: Because I'm on the inside. They are following the same plans and policies as they put in place in 2024. And that is firsthand knowledge that I have. So it's going to be what they did in 2024 again. But for those that say they're not going to do this because they dislike this Republican, and probably they're right. Probably that Republican is weak. Probably that Republican is a rhino. What that decision ultimately becomes in my mind, and you're putting a little nuance to it, so I'm hearing your nuance, but I'm hearing from people that you dislike this candidate more than you're going to love our Constitution and our country.
1: No, what you are hearing from me is my one. This is my one line. My one line, and then I'll shut up. I promise you, and you'll be so happy. My one line is this. The Republicans are our best bad decision. Because the DSA is so much worse. I will cast my vote.
0: But you believe that there are election integrity issues that should have been dealt with that weren't dealt with, but they're the same.
1: And as a result, we will lose because they have already rigged it. That is my opinion.
0: Look, if they lose and historical trends show that we're at a decided disadvantage, what makes these uncharted waters is the fact that they are loony. They are so nuts.
1: Right, but had they passed the measures we wanted, they would have won because people would love them.
0: However, the measures that we have in place in 2024 that were successful are still in place. And if anything, there are going to be more poll watchers than there were in 24. That is also a fact. So I'm just going to say, in the end, if people make that decision, you will get the government you deserve.
1: I strongly disagree with that statement. You don't get the government you deserve.
0: You get the government you deserve because the same exact voting laws and policies are in place. But if your decision is based on the fact that you ascertain and believe that a Republican is weak, then you're basically saying you dislike the candidate more than you love America, which is different than the argument you're now making, which is different than the argument.
1: I never got to finish the argument yesterday. I just got to say I did not.
0: Goodbye. You're driving me nuts. You know, you like to do this. This is what Linda tries to do before a show to get me irritated.
1: 5 o'clock's going to be on fire.
0: Oh, that probably will be. You're not wrong. 800-941-SHAWN if you want to be a part of the program. All right, we're going to take a quick break. We'll come back on the other side. We'll also get to more of your phone calls. And we have an update on the AI situation.
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All right, 3 years ago, terrorists, sadly, they murdered 1,200 innocent Israelis, took 250 hostages, kidnappings, rapes, beheadings. It all took place that day. Based on their small population versus ours, that would be the equivalent of 40,000 Americans killed in a day, which is unbelievable. And yet people blame Israel for retaliating. What would you want your country to do? The world has looked away. The rise of anti-Semitism as a result. However, there are a group of people, Christians and Jews, that have come together to boldly stand with Israel as they fight now for their very survival. It's the International Fellowship of Christians and Jews. They have their Flags of Fellowship movement. And all across America, on the anniversary of the October 7th attacks, you have churches and synagogues and universities and communities. They are planting Israeli flags, which is a powerful declaration. No, Israel doesn't stand alone as they fight for their survival. They are victims of radical Islamists. Now, together we can combat hate and anti-Semitism one flag at a time and support the fellowship's life-saving humanitarian work. There are thousands of Israelis that are displaced. They need bare necessities, food, water, shelter, clothing, medicines. They have mobile medical clinics for the elderly. 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They set up a special website. It's joinfof.org. One word, joinfof.org today. All right, when we come back, wow, we discovered a whole lot more about these lunatics on the left and this political movement to try and scare you into believing that human extinction is the ultimate end of artificial intelligence. Sounds like climate alarmism to me in many ways. We'll have that debate. Nate Soares is coming up straight ahead.

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10: Rallying the party. I'm Lee Silicera, Fox News. With just 8 weeks until the midterms, President Trump in North Carolina in support of Senate candidate Michael Whatley.
11: He's strong on crime, strong on your economic world. He's fighting all the time. Everything he wants is really common sense and good for you and borders.
10: Whatley is locked in what's expected to be a tight race against former North Carolina Governor Roy Cooper. After the Federal Reserve raised a key rate for the first time in 3 years, the president said,
11: interest rates are artificially high. Interest rates in the United States should be 1% or less because we are the best credit in the world by far with all that money pouring in.
10: The central bank also signaled another rate hike could happen later this year. This coming after the president's choice to lead the Fed, Kevin Warsh, took over, though the president said earlier today he still had confidence in Warsh. The FBI says it's foiled a Russian intelligence plan to kill a Russian dissident living in the U.S.
12: Court documents say Russia's Federal Security Service, the successor agency to the KGB, has been trying to pay people in the U.S. and some European nations to kill Russian dissidents. The FBI says one of the targets was a Russian living in Washington, D.C. Three Russian intel members are accused of recruiting a man from Brooklyn to spy on and kill the dissident.
10: Fox's Jill Nato. The man was promised between $1,000 and $1,500 to spy and another $40,000 to kill the target, but he refused to commit murder. The three intel members are still at large, along with two more who are believed to have tried to carry out similar plots in Europe. Texas has put to death James Norman, convicted in the 2005 fatal shooting of three people during an attempted robbery at his neighbor's home. 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
10: A lawsuit could soon be filed against Utah Valley University by the family of Charlie Kirk.
26: Attorneys for Charlie Kirk's family have filed a wrongful death notice accusing officials in Utah of failing to prevent his assassination a little more than a year ago. The notice is required under state law before the family can file a formal claim or lawsuit and names the school and its then president, campus police, and the state of Utah. They say a string of, quote, reckless decisions by school officials left Kirk vulnerable to a rooftop sniper while he was debating students in an outdoor courtyard. UVU responded saying they are, quote, aware of the notice of the claim and that its focus remains on supporting our campus community. Tyler Robinson is charged with aggravated murder in Kirk's death, and a judge has ordered the case to proceed toward trial. Tanya J. Powers, Fox News.
10: New safety concerns over a commonly used antibiotic after a study found it may be linked to a higher risk of death in adults.
27: A global study published in JAMA Network Open shows researchers reviewed 110 randomized clinical trials involving more than 22,000 patients who received acefepim or another antibiotic used to treat pneumonia, urinary tract, and skin infections. That overall, 6.6% of patients given acefepim died, compared with 6.2% receiving another drug. The research points to dosing as a possible factor, though doctors caution the findings don't prove cefepime itself caused the deaths. They're also calling for additional guidance and research to better understand the drug's safety. Jeff Manasso, Fox News.
10: A new AP NORC poll finds Americans are growing more concerned about the environmental impacts of AI, with about half of Americans extremely or very concerned about the environmental impact. That's up 12 percentage points from last year. About 6 in 10 Americans want to limit the number of new data centers that can be built. Most Democrats and Republicans support limits. I'm Lee Silasera. This is Fox News.
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32: Mostly clear, warm and muggy overnight, lows around 70, highs back around 95 on Thursday, a mix of sun and clouds, slight chance of a shower or thunderstorm in the afternoon, same story on Friday through the weekend. Don't forget, you can get the latest forecast anytime on the WVLT First Alert weather app. I'm Chief Meteorologist Spencer Denton from the WVLT First Alert Weather Center.
33: Thursday on the Phil Show, our buddy Shelly Ellis joins us from Second Harvest. We still got to fill that truck up at Lenoir City Ford, too. It's Hunger Action Month. 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

0: Mr. Mark Levin here. Our number, 877-381-3811, 877-381-3811. Well, the debate continues. Do we believe in freedom or government? Do we believe in knowledge or idiocy? And I don't know about you, but I'm getting pretty tired of these politicians self-righteously telling us to choose them over everybody else. This will be the first time when the government and the bureaucrats and the politicians will be smarter than the smartest people on earth. And they want you afraid, and they want you in fear, and they want you scared of knowledge. And I want you to remember their names. I want you to remember their names. The Josh Hawleys. The Bernie Sanders. The others, names I can't even remember. Because they're out there protecting you, you know. And so when we have new cures for various, right now, incurable diseases and illnesses, Alzheimer's and cancer and God knows what else, and we have brand new industries being created that we can't even imagine. Good jobs. Good paying jobs with good benefits. Blue collar jobs, white collar jobs, jobs across the board. When this industrial revolution creates more economic growth and wealth creation for more people than ever before in human history, I want you to remember who these politicians are. They are populists and nationalists, whatever the hell that means. It doesn't mean they're conservative, I know that. They're Marxists and they're socialists. And they're ganging up and they're teaming up. And they want you to believe that in this instance, they know more than the inventors, than the creators, than the technicians, when they know nothing. Zero. They don't even know how to balance a budget. They don't even know how to use your tax dollars wisely. But here they know everything. Everything. And they use the usual phrases. We want guardrails and we want to protect the people. I think Hawley was saying, these businesses, they have to work for the people. The people. Ah, it's a very good phrase. I've heard the commies use it all the time. I've heard the socialists use it all the time. The people, we the people, are the inventors. We're the creators. We're the customers who use this stuff and want more of it. We're the ones. Faster. Find cures for these horrific diseases that are killing us and our family members. Find better ways to create crops, to grow them, to harvest them. So many ways in which more knowledge and technology can benefit us. But then they tell you, what about a runaway actor who may create a nuclear weapon? And many of them are the same people. When we have a regime in Iran, Islamo-Nazis, who have created weaponized uranium, are building nuclear warheads, have already built intercontinental missiles in the hands of suicide bombers from the 7th century who want to blow us off the face of the earth. They say, oh, this was a war of choice. What are you worried about? Look, in front, I hear these morons on radio. Right before an election, you go to war with Iran? What are you thinking? What a bunch of schmucks. We're thinking there's an enemy that wants a nuclear weapon, and we got to deal with it. They don't work on our election cycle. And yet, many of the same people going on and on. What if somebody is working nuclear in the basement? Nobody can do that. Not so easily. But ladies and gentlemen, we already have criminal laws against if you were making a nuclear weapon in your basement. We've got antitrust laws. We have the Federal Trade Commission. We've got anti-competitive laws. We've got criminal laws up the wazoo. We have civil laws up the wazoo. States have the same type of codified laws. They want you to think that this is just open and notorious and there's nothing anybody can do about anything. Now, nobody believes that, do they? Do you? This is a power grab. Remember I told you about power? You got to think of politics through the lens, or see it through the lens of power. There's positive power and there's negative power. I heard Governor Ron DeSantis. I thought he made some very good points on Hannity last night. He said, look, I think we have to protect children and this, that, and the other. Okay, I'm all for that. I don't have a problem with that. It's probably already happening, but I don't have a problem with that. It's okay. I do not agree. I do not agree that you could have trial lawyers bringing class action suits and putting these businesses out of business. That's not something I can accept. No. Redistribution of wealth through litigation. I've never been for that, and I'm not going to start. But he's had some good ideas, but he's not typical of some of these politicians who are going on about what it is that they want and what they want to do, and they want to control it, and then they make it sound so, we just want to slow down. We just want to put a check on what's going on. Who's we? Hakeem Jeffries? I mean, seriously, who's we? Jamie Raskin? Who's we? Chuck Schumer? Seriously, folks? Really? They have an IQ of a kumquat collectively. They can't keep their damn hands off of anything. And they see wealth, they see power, and as politicians, wealth and power is like flies on spaghetti. Now, they don't earn it, but they want to control it and distribute it. The Democrats, it's clear what they want. It's clear what they and the communist Chinese want. They want the federal government to control it, which means giving out benefits to their favorite front groups, to their favorite groups, to themselves, in order to create a power source for them that can never be defeated. Just think of the control that they would have. The communist Chinese, obviously, they can't keep up with us. So they're counting on the Democrats and the populists and the nationalists. Whatever happened to America Firsters? Do they sound like America Firsters today? Do they? Let's go forward. Let's get this done. Keep your hands off, except in the most, you know, extreme circumstances. Let's get this. No. Now we got to look at it. For the people, of course. It was George Orwell who says, everybody uses the word democracy, especially those who don't have a democracy. Fascists use democracy. Communists use democracies. Real democracies use the word democracy. And so they're all saying, we the people, for the people, Bernie Sanders for the people, Hawley for the people, we're for the people. I don't know, did you, the people, did you communicate with Bernie Sanders today? Did you communicate with Josh Hawley today? I didn't, did you? So who do they think they represent? They just create this image. We stand for the people. Bernie Sanders at the so-called pro-human assembly yesterday with that big fat slob who pled guilty to a felony, also got a pardon from the president. That's right, Third Reich Bannon. Cut one, go.
1: Today, AI models can already escape human control, commit felonies by hacking into other computers, and create viruses that have never been seen before. And to
0: my
1: mind,
0: they can do all these things today, Mr. Producer. Well, are they doing them? Are they doing them? If they're doing them, well, tell us about them, and why are we learning about it today, since this technology's been in existence for 20 years at a minimum? What, it's happening all of a sudden? What's going on, folks? Are our prisons filled with these people? Are they even people? Are they filled with these machines? What is he talking about? He doesn't know what he's talking about. Somebody wrote this for him. His concern as a commie is this. It's very simple. This eliminates the entire reason, even the rationale for communism. The wealth creation, the opportunities that are provided for all levels and all tiers of the economy, all aspects of the economy. This is capitalism. This is how capitalism works. It's going to create cures and do all these sorts of things. And what are they going to run against? They can't run against affordability. That won't even be an issue in any significant way. What are they going to run against? That's his problem. Karl Marx, well, he didn't figure this out way back in the 1830s, 40s, and 50s. Oh, no. In fact, he wasn't even around for the second Industrial Revolution. He got it so wrong. So what are the commies going to do? Kill it. Kill it. Kill it. We need redistribution of wealth. We need a static economy. We need to rail against the economy, against capitalism. That's right. That's what he wants. Go ahead.
1: Here is what is most extraordinary about the transformative and unprecedented changes that AI is making to our society.
0: Well, let's stop. Can I ask you, Mr. and Mrs. America, what are the transformative, unprecedented changes AI has made in your life? Only to the better. Only to the better. You all have iPhones, or most of you, cell phones of some kind. We have cell towers. You can thank AI. You have laptops or computers or whatever you use. You can thank AI. Your automobiles, AI. I mean, everything, hearing aids, defibrillators, and on and on and on. So what is this horrendous thing that they've created? What is this horrible thing that they've created? Isn't it interesting? We've never seen a concentration like this in 2 weeks of an entire movement that came together like overnight in 2 weeks. All of a sudden, I don't know, I don't want to go on, I don't know, this AI, the data centers, they're using all our water. Then you find out, no, they're not. Well, they're driving up the cost of our energy. No, they're not. Oh. Okay, they're making all these noises. I don't like noises, even though I got the TV on morning, noon, and I don't like them. No, they're not, unless you live within 100 feet of them. Oh. Well, they're killing jobs. No, and that 800,000 jobs have been created. Oh. Well, what about the nukes? They're going to create nuclear weapons. Hey, got you on that one. Got you on that one. No, they're not. Go ahead.
1: Despite living in a so-called democracy.
0: Here we go. A so-called democracy. We don't have plebiscites. We're not a democracy. We're a republic. I have to educate this moron over and over again. That's why he won't come on the show. He wouldn't get away with this crap with me. These so-called democracies, putting down our country. Putting down our country. First of all, we're a republic. But that aside, we don't vote. We don't have plebiscites and referenda. We don't do that at a national level. This company, yes or no, America? Well, I'm yes and I'm no. And this one's yes. We don't do that. That's called a mob. Go ahead.
1: The public has had virtually no input.
0: So what? We don't have public input into private sector activity. Would you like public input on whether you should be able to buy that house or not, America? Or that business you work for? Public input. The public decides through spending money what it wants. That's the great thing about capitalism. You know why AI is being developed and they have all this money? Because you have purchased products that many of these companies are involved in. You have the final say. The customer. The customer. That's what capitalism's all about. That's what freedom's all about. You don't have any say. What does that mean? We'll be right back.
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0: So we're 7 weeks before an election, and the Democrats, they've moved on from affordability because they have no answers for that. They've created a situation that's unaffordable when it comes to fuel and so forth. But let me tell you something. Here's the big news today that nobody's talking about. The poverty level, listen to me, is the lowest today in the United States than any time in recorded history. You got that, Mr. Producer? The poverty rate, slightly over 10%, where it was hovering forever around 12, 14%, is the lowest in recorded history. Want to hear something else? The wealth of the American people, is higher today than any time in recorded history. The wealth, and I'm talking about trillionaires and billionaires and millionaires, I'm talking about average people, the highest it's been in recorded history. The poverty level, the lowest it's been in recorded history. There's a lot of good things going on in this economy. We'll be right back. 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
0: By the way, from the Jewish Insider, New York City Mayor Zohran Mamdani Dagami, told reporters today he does not intend to participate in any demonstrations against Israeli Prime Minister Benjamin Netanyahu's appearance at the UN General Assembly next week. And he maintained he did not endorse protests against the PM's arrival. So he's ratcheting down his earlier remarks from earlier this summer. Obviously, he couldn't arrest. He never was going to arrest Bibi Benjamin Netanyahu. This man, Netanyahu, has a spine of steel. He stared him down and he said, go ahead, give it a shot. Israeli Foreign Minister Gideon Saar met with Moroccan Foreign Minister Nasser Bourita in New York today, alongside U.S. Ambassador to the U.N. Mike Walls, where Jerusalem and Rabat agreed to a series of measures to boost bilateral ties. So that's Morocco and Israel. Saudi Arabia appears to have escalated its fight against the Houthis by launching a Chinese-made ballistic missile for the first time based on debris recovered in Yemen.

0: En garde!
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2: Bernie Sanders should be banned from getting them, or he should himself boycott all of them. All of them. Cut to go.
3: To the CEOs of the major AI companies who have told us recently that they are concerned about the dangers inherent in the technology.
2: Okay, there's a handful, a couple in particular, most of which are left-wing Democrats. And this is what we've called here, and I wrote about it in Liberty and Tyranny, crony capitalism. That is, when big companies go to the government for regulations that they claim are for safety and security and health and so forth and so on, when in fact, the purpose of the regulations is to create an oligopoly, if not a monopoly. That is, to eliminate all competition from smaller companies. That's what they want. That's not what they get. There needs to be a market system at play. There is right now. There should be no regulations that benefit a handful of these companies against the rest, and no regulations that are intended to handicap and cripple our industries. America first, baby. America first. Go ahead.
3: They are developing. If you believe in democracy.
2: There he goes again. First of all, the man does not believe in democracy. How does he believe in democracy? Does he believe in democracy in Gaza? No. Does he believe in democracy in China? No. In Nicaragua? No. In Cuba? No. They believe in one election and out, if there's an election at all. If you believe in democracy, why can't our guys call this stooge out? Instead, he's up there with Third Reich Bannon. Third Reich Bannon's there because he was told there's free donuts. You know that, Mr. Producer? This guy shovels more donuts in his face. He certainly looks like it. Go ahead.
3: Believe that the people have a right to determine their future. Stop pouring.
2: Hold on. We the people have a right to determine our future, each of us as individuals. We don't have the right to determine somebody else's future. I don't go to my neighbor and say, here's what your future is going to look like. Or I don't go down the street to an office building and I say, what are you guys doing? We have a right to decide how you do it and determine our future. That's not how this works. That's not how it's ever worked. That's not what our country's about. That's not what it's been founded on. There's private property rights. We have copyright laws. We have trademark laws. We have patents. If you invent something, you have a property right in it. So, no, it's not a matter of having some kind of a claim or vote. We don't even have a vote on what somebody else is doing, their future. What does that have to do with anything? Go ahead.
3: Hundreds of millions of dollars into super PACs.
2: So what? Political action committees. They put hundreds of millions of dollars in PACs. Another guy puts hundreds of millions of dollars in a different PAC. We got PACs all over the place. So what? That's called competition in an election time, too. Well, they're buying elections. Don't you love it when politicians tell you that PACs are buying elections when every damn one of them is associated with or supports some kind of a PAC? Seriously. Go ahead.
3: Trying to defeat members of Congress and candidates who are fighting for serious guardrails on AI.
2: Guardrails on AI. Serious guardrails on AI. What are they even talking about? I need guardrails on big government. A $40 trillion debt, soon to be $50 trillion before you know it. Over $1 trillion just on interest on the debt, bigger than the entire defense budget? That can't be sustainable. Social Security going broke in 6 years, according to the trustees. Medicare in 7 years. This guy wants Medicare for all, which will kill

0: Medicare immediately. What's the plan? There is no plan. But they want more and more power, more and more control. Because we, the people, we demand that the federal government get bigger and fatter and spend more money and borrow more money and get their nose under every tent that's imaginable. Isn't that what we're demanding, America? A ubiquitous federal government, as if it's not ubiquitous enough? Rules and regulations and taxes and user fees and sales taxes and property taxes, real estate taxes, taxes on your death. That's right, the death tax. Never ends. It's not enough. All we're talking about here are companies that want to develop new technologies into the future. And look what they've turned it into. Because the commies oppose it. Because the Democrats want to control it. Because we have a psyop operation by communist China. And then we have morons, so-called populists and nationalists. We're a populist. They sound just like Bernie Sanders. That's not a mistake. They do sound like each other. Go ahead. Cut three.
1: I think we have a mentally unstable president.
0: All right, that's enough. I don't need this clown who's truly mentally unstable. He seems to do a Professor Erwin Corey act every day. Who's that? Google it. The mentally unstable. This old guy, he's the one who's unstable. He's never created anything. He's never built anything. He's never hired anybody in the private sector. He has never worked in the private sector in any significant way. But he can manage the entire country. He knows every industry. Why is it that everybody in the private sector to this guy is corrupt? Corrupt. Why don't we celebrate our businesses? Why don't we celebrate our advances? Why don't we celebrate our investments? Why don't we celebrate these opportunities that are in front of us like no other generation before? I mean, folks, if the Luddites had won out in the early 1800s, we would never have had the cotton gin, for God's sakes. The Second Industrial Revolution. Incredible. Oil, among other things. The railroad systems, connecting one part of the country with another. And on and on and on. And then the third industrial revolution, the automobile. Lights. Steel. And on and on. And now this industrial revolution, it's a technological revolution. No, no, no, we can't do that. Can you imagine developing booster rockets? No! They might put nuclear warheads on it. We can't have booster rockets. Hello? That's right. You heard them on nuclear energy. No, we can't have nuclear energy. No, we can't have this. We can't have that. These are the Luddites. Look it up. It's a real word. I used it the other month, and now it's all over the Internet. People, hey, look at that. That's a new word. Well, it's an old word, actually. I'll be right back.
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0: China's dictator Xi fell ill in India. People have said he looks ill. He's looked ill for a period of time, they say. Rumors are circulating, according to Pacific Wire, that Xi departed the BRICS summit in India after suffering a medical episode. There has not been officially confirmed. The South African president returned from the summit ill. His office confirmed. Footage shows Modi pausing mid-speech to check if Xi is okay. We don't have any more information than that. Who knows? Who knows? The president is going to be speaking in North Carolina. We'll pick up some of that. We'd love to listen to that, too. So don't be nervous. Don't leave your spot. Stay where you are. Now, you might say, you know, Mark, I'm tired of hearing about AI and data centers and all. Well, don't be. I'm trying to do this in a measured way, trying to pace ourselves. But this is a big deal, and it's good versus evil, and it's right versus wrong. That's what it is. That's what it is. It's capitalism versus socialism. I don't care how many pseudo-conservatives have sold out. They've sold out. We don't need to follow them. They've sold out. And I'm not going to follow them. The CEO of NVIDIA, Jensen Huang, here's what he had to say yesterday. Cut four, go.
1: I was the first CEO to come out, not in the software industry, to say the end of software is nonsense. This is going to be a layer on top of software. It was a layer on top of software. This new layer on top of software is going to be agentic. It's going to make you use the software so much better. Mm-hmm. And so that's the first idea. The second idea is AI is going to destroy jobs. That's also completely nonsense.
0: It's so ridiculous. It is a job-creating machine. It's already happening. We've had people calling here. Cement truck drivers calling in here say they've never had it so good. These are massive buildings. You need electricians. You need people in the trades who know what they're doing. David Sachs, the presidential science and tech advisor, with Politico today. Cut five, go.
2: You have the president, though, who is very bullish on AI, and he's been pushing back at the skeptics, saying that anything bad about AI is a hoax. Do you think these safety concerns are a hoax?
3: I think the hoax is promoting this idea that humanity is going to be extinct.
2: Yeah, but he said in his Truth Social, he said anything bad about AI is a hoax.
3: Well, again, I think specifically what we're talking about is this idea that AI is going to end civilization within a very short amount of time. And that is specifically the fear that's being pumped through the media right now and promoted.
2: I mean, Elon Musk said about 10 to 20% chance that AI destroys humanity.
3: Well, he also just said that, you know, pea abundance is something that we're not focusing enough on, meaning the probability of creating a world of great abundance is something that we're not promoting enough. Instead, everyone's just focused on the, quote, pea doom. So, you know, look, I think that we can have a more balanced conversation about this. What's happening right now is that the media is pumping out all this fear that makes the public alarmed. And then they poll on that, and then sure exactly. Enough, the polling reflects that sense of alarm. Then they take those polls to the politicians and say, see, the public is afraid. So then you get all these politicians saying, oh, we have to do something.
0: Yeah, exactly right. And politicians, if they're anything, they're gutless. They're gutless. There's a few exceptions, but the vast majority of them are utterly gutless. And so they see this, and they're playing into it and playing into it, and then they pat themselves on the back about how righteous they are. They're not righteous. They're opportunists. They're about power. They're about self-promotion. They're narcissists. That's what politicians are for the most part. Not all of them. There's some great ones, just not enough. Just not enough. You know, folks, I want you to think about something. A young woman discovers she's pregnant. She's scared and alone. Maybe she's been told that abortion is her only option. Well, what if instead of telling her to end that life, someone said, we're going to help you. You don't have to do this alone. And that's what Sanctuary of Hope does. 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Give life a chance. Stand with Sanctuary of Hope. I want you to look at the ghouls, the political ghouls, were involved in trying to kneecap this industry before it's even really shown even enough ankle to demonstrate how incredible it's going to be. And I want you to remember, because I may not be around back by this time, that what I've said about this entire industry and how it's going to change your lives and the lives of your children and grandchildren for the better. If the communist Chinese control it, it'll be a disaster. Then you have a lot to worry about. But if we control it, we're a good people, we're a good country, you're not going to have a lot to worry about. And to the extent there's any miscreants, they will be handled lawfully. We'll be right back.
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14: Blasting the decision. I'm Lisa Lacerra, Fox News. President Trump not happy with the move by the Federal Reserve to raise interest rates for the first time in 3 years.
15: If we stop trading with every country that we have a deficit with, which is most of them, and which would be very easy to do, would make at least $1.5 trillion a year.
14: The president said rates should be 1% or less. And the president with those comments during a rally tonight for North Carolina Senate candidate Michael Whatley.
15: I wanted to be here for Michael. I felt it. And I'll be back. I'm going to come back. We got to make sure he wins.
14: Whatley is the former Republican National Committee chairman. He faces former Governor Roy Cooper in November in what is expected to be a close race. The House has approved a sweeping package of sanctions targeting Russian officials as lawmakers look to ramp up pressure on Vladimir Putin over the Ukraine war. The package is named after late Senator Lindsey Graham, who worked on it for over a year. The State Department has sanctioned members of the Palestinian Liberation Organization and the Palestinian Authority, again, saying they failed to live up to their commitments and is denying them visas to travel to the U.S. There's a report that includes Palestinian Authority President Mahmoud Abbas. A health update from President Trump's chief of staff.
12: White House Chief of Staff Susie Wiles says pathology results came back clear this week after an appointment at the Mayo Clinic. In a social media post, Wiles says she is now cancer-free and thanked President Trump for his unwavering support. Wiles was diagnosed with breast cancer in March. She has stayed on as chief of staff and accompanied the president on recent trips, including to last week's Republican midterm convention in Dallas.
14: Fox's Jared Halpern at the White House. When Wiles announced her cancer diagnosis, President Trump said she had a fantastic medical team and an excellent prognosis. On Wall Street, The stock slid after the Fed decision to hike its key interest rate. The Dow lost 631. 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
16: 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Just click listen, then swipe right and hear the latest news updates on your time. 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Download it now.
14: Texas has put to death LaJames Norman, convicted in the 2005 fatal shooting of three people during an attempted robbery at his neighbor's home. Canada has been invited to join the European Union as an associate member.
19: Canadian Prime Minister Mark Carney's in Europe this week as President Trump's tariffs strain the Canadian economy. He's looking for a closer relationship with the European Union, and it appears he's knocking on an open door.
20: We want to bring the relationship with Canada to the highest level possible.
19: EU Commission President Ursula von der Leyen inviting Canada to become the first associate member of the powerful bloc. Areas of potential cooperation include technology, the Arctic, and economic security. Canadians might get the right to live and work in Europe visa-free. Jonathan Savage, Fox News.
14: And European Commission President Ursula von der Leyen is proposing banning children under 13 from accessing social media, online games, and chatbots. She made the suggestion during her annual State of the European Union speech. Under her proposal, many accounts chaperoned by guardians would be granted for kids aged 13 to 15. The EU's 27 member nations will now vote on the proposal. Ford recalling hundreds of thousands of F-150 pickup trucks over a fuel tank issue that could increase the risk of a fire.
21: Ford's recall covers over 223,000 2023-27 F-150s, for which the National Highway Traffic Safety Administration says front fuel tank straps may not have been properly secured to the vehicle's frame during assembly, leading to the possibility the tank could become detached and fuel could be lost, potentially causing a fire and road hazards for the driver and others. Ford estimates that about 1% of the recalled vehicles are affected. Owners will be notified by mail later this month for dealer inspection and, if needed, a free repair.
14: Fox's Jeff Manasso. I'm Lisa Lucera.
22: Have you heard the news today?
23: The House voted for a third time to block President Trump from taking further military action against Iran. Three people are dead following a news helicopter crash in Los Angeles. The family of Charlie Kirk says security failures by Utah officials led to his assassination.
0: Stay connected for updates all day.
1: Get ready for more late summer heat through the weekend. Temperatures topping out in the low to mid-90s each afternoon. We'll see a mix of sun and clouds and maybe a stray storm here or there. It won't rain everywhere, but where it does, it will keep those temperatures in check. Don't forget, you can get the latest forecast anytime on the WVLT First Alert Weather app. I'm Chief Meteorologist Spencer Denton from the WVLT First Alert Weather Center.
2: 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It's Hunger Action Month. 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
24: Well, well, well. The great Ron DeSantis was on Fox News yesterday, I believe on Hannity. And he calls them like he sees them. It's very important. About the Communists, a.k.a. the DSA, cut 14, go.
25: And how sad is it that we're celebrating the 250th anniversary of the most successful republic in human history, and we're, in Florida at least, we're venerating the founders' wisdom and establishing these enduring principles, and then later protecting those principles in a written constitution. And what the DSA is saying is they want to eliminate the Constitution. When you eliminate the Senate, that means the whole Constitution goes out the window, because that's the one thing that can't be amended. So they're trying to butcher our form of government. They reject the founding principles of this country, which have stood the test of time, and they want to impose a new set of first principles of governance that are really founded in neo-Marxist. They're founded in ideas that have been tried throughout human history and have been rejected. So sometimes they fashion themselves as progressive, but really these ideas are very regressive, and they would take us back to before the time of the American Revolution.
24: Mm-hmm. Absolutely right. But we got to keep moving here. I didn't even know Tom Cotton was up for re-election, Mr. Producer. He is. Wow. He's running against somebody by the name of Haley Schaffner. Haley Schaffner. And she's on Free Arkansas this week. I want you to hear what she has to say. Our friends in Arkansas, I want you to listen to this. The voters in Arkansas, this one's for you. Cut 20, go.
26: Every farmer will tell you, yeah, at one point we did, or still do, employ undocumented immigrants. And it's absolutely ridiculous that these folks are being rounded up, because they're hardworking people. They're some of the best people we know. And honestly, we'd trade 5 Americans for just one of them.
24: Hold on now. We would trade 5 Americans for one illegal alien, Mr. Producer? Is that what she said? We trade 5 Americans for one, I think she called them, undocumented immigrants. By the way, you people who commit crimes, I'm not your lawyer, but here's a thought. Just say you're undocumented. Man, I didn't commit a crime. I'm not illegal. I just undocumented. Tom Cotton, what a gift. Here, you running against a real bonehead. Hat tip Laura Loomer. Nobody does research like Laura Loomer. Haley Schaffner. Let's start from the beginning again, because it's hard to believe that she would even say that, but she says it openly. She must believe it. Go ahead.
26: Every farmer will tell you, yeah, at one point we did, or still do, employ undocumented immigrants. And it's absolutely ridiculous that these folks are being rounded up, because they're hardworking people. They're some of the best people we know. And honestly, we'd trade 5 Americans for just one of them, because of how hard they work. And why is it that there's no pathway for them to work here
24: legally?
26: You
24: know, I'm so sick of this. I look around, I see people, hardworking Americans, every single day, and it's not hard to find them. and hardworking Americans. I look at my own family. Look at what we do every day. Hardworking Americans, we're the ones who pay the taxes. We're the ones who create the biggest bread basket on the face of the earth, despite all this nonsense about illegal aliens. I mean, look at the things that we've created. The constant Democrat Party put down of the American citizen is really disgusting. It's just disgusting. But there you have. She says she would trade, or we would trade. We trade five Americans for one undocumented immigrant. Mm-hmm. Well, I would trade her for 10 undocumented immigrants, quite frankly. She's absolutely useless and counter, worse than useless. Now, I want you to listen to this. Texas, it's your turn. Hello, hello, hello, Texas, you're out there. We're everywhere in Texas. Reverend Babs Miller. Now, who is Reverend Babs Miller? James Tallarico's pastoress. Are they pastors or pastoresses? Reverend Babs Miller. Now, that's a name for a reverend, isn't it, Babs? James Tallarico's pastor. And it turns out that one of the parishioners is very upset with James. He's become way too moderate, you know, way too moderate as he's running for the general election in Texas. Suddenly, he's gone from a radical left-wing kook to just a left-wing kook, trying to pull the wool over the eyes of the people of Texas. I don't think that's going to fly. But just the other day, Babs Miller, who's very close to James Tallarico, that's his pastor, she had a special message for this guy. Hat tip, Daily Wire, cut 21, go.
4: Trump people are attacking Tallarico for saying that God is non-binary. That's literally what he is.
5: Yeah.
4: He went on Fox News and like walked that back. Did you see that?
5: Yeah, he's giving some advice that I don't think he should be following.
4: Yeah, because that's frankly something that attracted me to this church was like.
5: And I can guarantee you that once he gets elected, he'll change his tune.
4: Yes.
24: Stop. I can guarantee you once he gets elected, he'll change his tune back. So that's the reverend, and we know reverends don't lie, Mr. Producer. Men and women of the cloth. James Tallarico's doing this for the election, but he will swing back. He's quite the swinger. He will swing back to his radical commie positions. Just get him elected. Just get him elected. That's it. Get him elected. Elected, elected, elected. Get him elected. Power, baby, power. Power at all costs. Did you hear that, Texas? I'm going to do it one more time so you can spread the word. From Houston to Dallas and everywhere in between and around. The Lone Star State. Five stars to the Lone Star State. Hear it again, Reverend Babs Miller telling this individual, don't worry, he's just doing this for the election. He will swing back. He will swing back to what we know he really believes. Cut 21, go.
4: Trump people are attacking Tallarico for saying that God is non-binary. That's literally what he is.
5: Yeah.
4: He went on Fox News and like walked that back. Did you see that?
5: Yeah, he's giving some advice that I don't think he should be following.
4: Yeah, because that's frankly something that attracted me to this church was like.
5: And I can guarantee you that once he gets elected, he'll change his tune back to where he was.
4: Okay, but he has to kind of play this.
24: He'll change his tune back to where he was once he gets elected. Okay, Texas, you're on notice. You already knew this guy was a nut job. Now you have his preacher, the Reverend Babs Miller, telling all of Texas, unintentionally but nonetheless, once he gets elected, he'll go back to where he was. Back to where he was, that God is not, it's not a binary choice, that God can be one of six, at least six sexes. That's your James Tallarico.
3: No longer a vegetarian? No, no. Now he likes pork ribs. Did you know that? Beef ribs, Mr. Medusa. It's Texas, after all. It's not North Carolina. But nonetheless, oh, yeah. Everything he said before, when he wasn't running for the Senate, he didn't mean. Now that he's running for the Senate, he's just a moderate. Those damn Republicans are just trying to screw this guy. And he's spending $120 million to lie to the people of Texas. And I didn't hear Bernie Sanders complain once about the political action committee supporting this guy. Not once. We'll be right back.
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0: The Atlanta Fed, which is one of the major... The Fed is made up of regional Feds, of regional offices. And the Atlanta Fed now predicts real gross domestic product of 5.1% in quarter three. That is massive, Mr. Produce. Now, I explained in the earlier part of the program that the lowest poverty rate in recorded history in this country. We have the highest income rate in recorded history in this country. And I'm not talking about trillionaires, billionaires, and millionaires. I'm talking about average folks. And a 5.1% predicted growth for the third quarter by the Atlanta Fed. Now, Mark Penn, who is a moderate Democrat and is a good guy, actually, he posted, he said, look, why would the Fed increase interest rates? We know why. We know why there is a little spike in inflation. It's not even significant. It's because the price of oil related to what's going on in Ukraine and what's going on with Iran. And after the midterms, everybody knows and thinks the president's going to take his gloves off and put an end to this, in which case the price of oil will go down. But his point was, by increasing interest rates, there is a complete disconnect between what the Fed's doing and the price of gasoline, because it's not going to affect the price of gasoline. It's not going to change that. It'll change after the midterm elections, which is a great point. But I want you to look at the economy generally. And I would ask you this question, ladies and gentlemen. For premium gasoline that I put in my car this morning, it was $4.99 and 99 one-hundredths. That's the tax in part. So it was $5 a gallon. And I got to thinking, it's a lot. But would that cause you to stay home and allow communists to get elected to Congress and the Senate? Is that okay with you? Would that cause you not to vote Republican? So that people who want to destroy our republic are elected? Would that cause you not to vote Republican so we go back to open borders? And climate change and all the rest of it? And do you think by electing Democrats, by sitting at home, that the price of gasoline is going to come down? They are secretly celebrating increased prices in gasoline. This is what they've always wanted. So it makes no sense not to turn out and vote. And it makes no sense if you don't vote Republican. And I've told you, I'm holding my nose. You got to hold your nose. I don't care who's running. I told you before, I'll vote for a kumquat at this point. If it defeats a commie, if it defeats one of these Democrats, and they all vote as one, and they all put the same leaders in place, and they're all going to push the radical agenda, they already told you. They're going to change the voting system so they can't lose. They're going to destroy the Supreme Court so they can't lose in those decisions. They've told you these things. They're going to stuff the Senate with four more Democrats by creating two more states, one out of a city, one out of the Puerto Rican territory. They're telling us everything they're going to do. They're going to raise your taxes. I don't care who you are. They're going to raise your taxes. Affordability is BS with these people. And that's their plan. That's what they're up to. And they got the shiny object. Oh, no, AI data centers. What are we going to do? Applaud and celebrate is what we should do. But they got a whole psyop going on here with the help of some of these jackass, woke right, phony populists, nationalists, whatever the hell they call themselves. Think for yourselves. I tell you this all the time. Do your own research. I tell you this all the time. All the time. We have a historic president. He needs the House and he needs the Senate. But more importantly, we need the House and we need the Senate too. Or everything's going to be turned inside out. Everything. And we're going to have to sit here and watch these phony investigations, allegations of this, allegations of that, another phony impeachment. So then the build up to 2028, that's the landscape they're going to create. People will get turned off. They'll stay home. Then we get a Democrat president, a Democrat House, a Democrat Senate, and it's over. It's over. I don't know how do we recover from it. It's hard enough for us to win elections with the change in demographics, with a change in voting systems in blue states and some of these purple states. It's hard enough. But if you stay home, it's easy for them. These are turnout elections, these midterm elections. Turnout elections. You're going to turn out, you're going to stay home. I think I'll stay home. I'm very busy. I got the roast in the oven. My vote won't matter anyway. You know, Frank will vote. I don't need it. You kidding me? The Democrats are going to be tripping over their furniture to get to the voting place because they know what's at stake. They can taste it. They can taste victory. They can taste the destruction of our economy. They can taste the destruction of our republic. They can taste it. They're on the precipice. You and I, we're the only ones that can stop this. We, the people, the real people, the people who pay the taxes and make this country work, we're the only ones who can stop this. It's not up to somebody else. There's no savior on earth. We're the savior when it comes to a republic. Shouldn't be close. These people are spewing hate towards our country. The destruction of our system, economic and governmental. They want to nationalize. Let's stop playing around. They want to nationalize AI. They want to take it over. And let me tell you something. AI in the hands of the Democrats, now that's dangerous. That's incredibly dangerous. Incredibly dangerous. Yeah. So we have to turn out in bigger numbers. We got to turn out in record numbers for this midterm election. I don't care if you're not hot to try it on the congressional candidate or this. He said this in the primary. He offended me. She did this. I don't care. That's what we've got. Then that's what we've got. Look across the aisle. Look at what they have. They have terrorist-supporting candidates. Seriously. One of them even helped the terrorists with the Twin Towers. They've got Marxists. They've got Islamists. They've got socialists. Not a whole lot of people supporting Americanism, that's for sure. For nearly 3,000 years, Homer's epic poem, The Iliad, has shaped the literary and moral imagination of the West. More than a story of war and legendary heroes, it's about honor, courage, leadership, friendship, sacrifice, and what it means to live a noble life. 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
0: Happy me. By the way, folks, do you know the most widely read book during the Revolutionary period? Now, don't Google it. Just see if you know off the top of your head. The most widely read book during the Revolutionary period. I'll give you a hint. It's in the Torah, or the Old Testament, or the Hebrew Bible, as they called it back then. Deuteronomy. the most widely read and most widely cited, not even close, in speeches, written materials, official documents of any book, of all books, Deuteronomy in the Torah. Also during the revolutionary period, the Israelites were mentioned repeatedly. Why? Why? Because our founders, and not just the famous founders, people who supported the revolution, they viewed themselves as they viewed the Israelites, the Jews, in the Exodus. The Exodus. And they identified with that. James Madison virtually memorized the Hebrew Bible. It was cited repeatedly by Washington, Adams in particular, Jefferson and others. But to be clear, it wasn't that they were promoting Judaism, but they found roots in their situation similar to, they believed, what was going on

0: En garde!
1: 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It's safe, fun, and welcoming for everyone, kids, teens, and adults alike. Learn more at tryfencing.org.
2: Was connected to the other. The overwhelming majority were Christian. Now, they weren't all the same denomination, and they had their arguments, and they had their battles. And I don't mean physical battles. I mean, you know, very passionate arguments. Some were Protestant, some were Catholic. Two were deists. But they put their differences aside to unite and create the United States of America. When it came to the Liberty Bell, the language on the Liberty Bell comes right out of the Torah. When it came to the national seal, it was Franklin who talked about Moses and the Hebrew Bible. But again, to be clear, it's overwhelmingly majority Christian country. And it was the Christian majority that carried the ball, may I say, over the finish line. Which is why all of us, Christian, Jew, non-Christian, non-Jew, should be appreciative of the majority faith in this country today, and even more of a majority back then, in embracing these principles and these values and these beliefs. From the Old Testament through the New Testament, they created such a fantastic country, an incredible tolerance. Madison and Jefferson embraced the Enlightenment, even though they both spoke of the Hebrew Bible and certainly spoke of Jesus, but they embraced Locke in particular. Washington the same. So there was, as I've told you over and over again, this fusion between Judeo-Christian belief system and the Enlightenment. And when you read the Declaration, you can see it. It's right there. This is why the Declaration, the Constitution, this Republic, this is why Marxism and Islamism are incompatible with our nation, with our founding, with our belief system, with our society. Because they reject everything I just told you. All of it. Judaism, Christianity, the entire thinking process, the Enlightenment, which kind of puts a fine point on it. Jefferson tells us who they relied on, in addition to the biblical positions. He tells us who. Talks about Sidney, probably never heard of him, Cicero, Aristotle, Locke, John Locke. That's right. Hamilton as well. I'm going to continue digging into this and sharing with you as much of this as I can because I think it's important. What do I owe you, Mr. Peters? I owe you something. That's right. We have a wonderful, wonderful sponsor. Quite new, as a matter of fact, called Cozy Earth. I want you to listen to this. 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Honestly, getting out of bed in the morning has become really the hardest thing that I do.

0: 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And if you see a post-purchase survey, please be sure to mention that you heard about Cozy Earth right here on the Mark Levin Show. Cozy Earth, it's fantastic. I try to give you information that I know you've were not aware of, or you haven't been taught, or and so forth and so on. I told you that Madison spent an extra year at what is Princeton, but it wasn't called it at the time. Small college with 300 people. Studying what? The Torah. The Hebrew Bible. Again, it wasn't that they were thinking of converting to Judaism. Obviously not. Different denominations of Christianity and so forth, and some of them were not even that religious. But they identified. They identified with it. You know, Bill Bennett wrote a piece, and I think I read it to you the other week. He wrote a piece, and he's a man of deep faith. John Locke was a practicing Christian who prayed to God, a man of deep faith as well, even though he talked about the Enlightenment and reason and science and so forth and so on, but he embraced natural law, natural rights, eternal truths. That's Locke too. But he makes the point, he says, you know, we Christians should be fighting against anti-Semitism. Jesus was Jewish, the apostles were Jewish, the prophets were Jewish. Much of the New Testament is based on the Old Testament. He says, he wrote, there wouldn't be Christianity but for Judaism. Again, he's a devout Christian. And I've explained this before to you as well. When you attack or promote anti-Semitism, you're also attacking Americanism because of the shared values and belief systems. This is one of the reasons that Pastor John Hagee and his family and I and my family are so close, and I'm such a promoter of his ministry and him as a human being. Christians United for Israel, this is a point that pastors make all over the country. Evangelical Christians make this point. That's why when you get real bigots and got different agendas that they're promoting that tell you no, Christianity replaced Judaism and there is no attachment between Judaism and Christianity. These are very bad people, very evil people. By trashing the one faith, they're actually trashing the other faith too. They're also trashing our founding. They're ignoramuses. Jayapal, who is a radical left-wing kook from Seattle, she's the chair idiot of the progressive, whatever they call it, a progressive whatever group within the House of Representatives. No, not the squad. In any event, she said she's going to move heaven and earth to make sure that this sale of arms, these particular bombs to Israel, doesn't happen. So there you go. A commie and Tucker Carlson and their ilk, in agreement yet again. In agreement yet again. I'll be right back.
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31: 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But listen anyway. They know they're probably wrong. 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

0: Did I see that right, Mr. Producer, that Karl Rove wrote a piece in the Wall Street Journal saying why he's voting for a Democrat? I don't know which Democrat he means. I don't know what race he means. Does it matter? When we know what the Democrats stand for today, these rhinos, I'm telling you, you know, when the populist, nationalist, woke, right, neo-fascists keep using rhino the wrong way, they water it down. This is a rhino. Right there. That's a rhino. Not conservatives who disagree with the big government, neo-fascist, socialist-like crowd. No. No. Talking about a rhino, Republican in name only. If you're going to vote for a Democrat in an election like this, I don't care if it's local, state, or federal. That's just beyond defense. There is no defense for that. There's no defense for that whatsoever. President is speaking in North Carolina, Mr. Producer. Do I owe you anything? We don't have a lot of time. We will play some of it in the second hour, if he's still there, and I think he will be. He just started about 10 minutes ago. So we will get to that. But I want to tell you about our friends at Monetary Gold. You know, over the past month, more and more people have been reaching out to Monetary Gold for a free evaluation of their current gold holdings. Gold has fluctuated a lot over the past 12 months. It eclipsed $5,000 an ounce, dropped. It's been recovering ever since, closer to the midterms we get. Now, I warned you the other day, and I warned you for a few weeks, that the Fed would likely, look, I couldn't know for sure, but the Fed would likely increase interest rates. Well, guess what? They did. And in my view, they should not have, but they did. 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And you're going to see a very, very weak dollar, I fear. So at least think about diversity if you haven't. Performance may vary. Consult your tax and financial professional. Let's go ahead. Let's listen to the president. And after the top of the hour, we'll be back with the president. Go ahead.
1: Would rob your house, invade your border, shoot you dead. They'd shoot you dead. Then they'd go to sleep at night, wake up in the morning, and not even remember that they killed you. They couldn't care less. They're animals. They're killers. On election night, North Carolina is going to prove that America does not belong to those who hate it. America belongs to those who love it. They love it. Right? So while the Democrat communists are trying to turn America into a crime-infested third world country, which, by the way, if I didn't win this election, this country was finished. They were finished. You know, we have more money coming into the country, over $20 trillion with a T, than five times more than ever before, more than any country has had by four times. No country. It was China 10 years ago. No country's ever had anything like what's happening here. And you see it all over with the car plants being built. Everything is being built. The Trump administration is putting record numbers of dangerous offenders behind bars. I mean, I got elected partially
0: right
1: on that.
0: You know, the president, and I think he will be, is still speaking in North Carolina. We will pick up on it as soon as we return. And we shall return. I'll be right back.

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11: Not happy with the rate hike. I'm Lisa Lacerra, Fox News. President Trump reacting after the Federal Reserve announces raising its key interest rate for the first time since 2023 to combat high inflation. The rate now at about 3.9%.
12: Lower the interest rates for the United States of America and fast, because we can grow at a level that nobody's ever grown before.
11: And the Fed's Board of Governors hinted at a possible further hike before the end of the year. Earlier, the president wrote on Truth Social that he has confidence in Fed Chair Kevin Warsh, but that he has a hostile board. The rate hike was unanimously approved by the board. The president with those comments during a rally for North Carolina Senate candidate Michael Whatley.
13: President Trump says North Carolina GOP Senate nominee Michael Whatley will support the death penalty for human traffickers, large-scale drug dealers, and anyone who murders a police officer.
12: And Michael Whatley is going to ban sanctuary cities. You're not going to have a sanctuary city in this state.
13: Adding Whatley, the former chair of the Republican National Committee, will support legislation and no cash bail nationwide.
11: Fox's Kristen Goodwin. Whatley is facing former North Carolina Governor Roy Cooper in November. Cooper had no public events today, but the state Democratic Party held a news conference this morning noting Whatley's oil and gas investments as the Iran conflict drives up fuel costs, asking why he would back a war that's driving up prices for North Carolina families. The House passed a measure sanctioning Russian officials in an effort to ramp up the pressure on Vladimir Putin over the war in Ukraine.
14: This strengthens economic sanctions against Russia to put maximum pressure on Vladimir Putin's war machine.
11: House Speaker Mike Johnson. The House passed the bill by a vote of 262 to 159. It was named after late South Carolina Senator Lindsey Graham. It passed the Senate earlier this year. It next heads to President Trump's desk, where he is expected to sign it. America is listening to Fox News.
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11: An immigration and customs operation leads to hundreds of arrests in Indiana.
18: ICE says its five-day immigration enforcement operation, dubbed as Safe Community, resulted in 426 arrests of illegal immigrants across Indiana late last month through September 3rd. The efforts, part of the Trump administration's immigration enforcement, though Indianapolis Mayor Democrat Joe Hogsett in a statement blasting the operation, saying the city prides itself on being a welcoming community. ICE says among the illegal immigrants arrested are criminals involved in sex offenses, assault, drug trafficking, weapons offenses, fraud, burglary, and other crimes, including some with alleged ties to dangerous transnational gangs. Jeff Manasso, Fox News.
11: Three people in Southern California facing federal charges of stealing millions in federal and state homeless aid to buy real estate, go on luxury trips, and buy vintage vehicles. Federal prosecutors claim they used money from those contracts to pay personal expenses, accepted bribes, and billed for services that were never administered. This is the second arrest of people on federal fraud charges in Southern California this week. Americans are back to spending in August. Retail sales are up,
19: rising 1.2%, excluding autos, sales were up 1.4%. Retail sales slumped in July, retail analysts say, when Amazon moved its summer Prime Day sale to June. It pushed sales for Amazon and competitors earlier in the summer. And now July's decline has been revised to a smaller 0.5% drop. Gerald Storch of Storch Advisors.
20: The consumer is strong. They have jobs. The stock market's up. They're spending. Gasoline prices are certainly an issue, but that alone will not curtail consumer spending.
19: August retail sales were up 6% from a year ago.
11: Fox's Jenny Casola. I'm Lisa Lacera. This is Fox News.
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22: Mostly clear, warm and muggy overnight, lows around 70, highs back around 95 on Thursday, a mix of sun and clouds, slight chance of a shower or thunderstorm in the afternoon, same story on Friday through the weekend. Don't forget, you can get the latest forecast anytime on the WVLT First Alert weather app. I'm Chief Meteorologist Spencer Denton from the WVLT First Alert Weather Center.
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24: Ground command post. Deep in the bowels of a hidden bunker, somewhere under the brick and steel of a nondescript building, we've once again made contact with our leader, Mark Levin.
25: We're going to go to the president of North Carolina also after the break at the quarter hour. We will have Ben Shapiro on our program. Look forward to that. Go ahead.
26: And I've delivered on every single promise I made and far more than the promise. I made promises, but somebody wrote an article recently. He actually did much more than what he promised, which is true. But since the election, the stock market has set 80 all-time record highs. And here in North Carolina, we've created more than 80,000 jobs, and more Americans are working today. Right now, we have more Americans working than at any time in the history of our country. That's a soundbite that nobody can argue with. Just yesterday, it was announced that real incomes have soared to the highest level in history, surpassing the record that I set in my first term. We lifted 1.5 million people out of poverty last year. The poverty rate for African Americans, Hispanic Americans, Native Americans just hit an all-time record low, the lowest ever. And for the Native American community here in North Carolina, I got the Lumbee Fairness Act done, and I hope the Lumbee tribe is going to vote for Michael, because you got to do that. So the Lumbees, I know you got a lot of Lumbees here. I like the Lumbees, actually. But you got to vote for Michael Whatley. Less than 2 years ago, our country was dead. It was a dead country. And now we're the hottest country anywhere in the world. We're all that anybody talks about. The only problem we have is that interest rates are artificially high. Interest rates in the United States should be 1% or less, because we are the best credit in the world by far. With all that money pouring in, our country is booming with new investment more than anybody else ever. And if we stop trading with every country that we have a deficit with, which is most of them, and which would be very easy to do, we'd make at least $1.5 trillion a year. We do that because it's almost like a reflex. The word deficit, you have to understand, is nothing more than a fancy word for loss. So we do these countries. We don't need anything for them. And you ever notice they're considered elite? I don't want to mention the names. They're elite. They're only elite because we allow them to trade with us, and we allow them to make far more money than they should be. They're not elite. We're the ones that are elite. And if I ended those deals, you would see a country that would make more money, and you'd see the elite countries go right down the tubes. We're carrying almost every country in the world, and that really cannot go on that much longer. I'm letting them know. I'm going to say that can't do that. We just can't do it. Why should we carry Canada? Why should we carry Mexico? Although we're very close to a deal with Mexico, a great deal. Why should we carry so many countries in Europe? We're carrying the European nations with a $200 billion deficit. All we have to do is say, you know what? We're not trading with you anymore. We don't need anything they have. We have cars. We have lumber. We have food. We have everything. It's a beautiful thing about, we have very few countries. There's some that we have certain things which is helpful. But lower the interest rates for the United States of America and fast, because we can grow at a level that nobody's ever grown before. You know, every time we start to grow, we announced great numbers last week. You saw that with the 162,000 jobs. It was like five times higher than projected. And I say, that's bad news. They say, why? I said, because the stock market will go down, because every time you have good news, they raise interest rates. It's supposed to be the opposite. Every time you have good news, you're supposed to lower interest rates, because we become an even better credit. But we're going to get it right, and we're going to go up at levels that nobody's ever seen. The war's going to end soon, and we're going to get it up. We're working very hard to get Russia, Ukraine. You know, I ended eight wars, and the one that's the toughest is because of hatred. I ended eight wars, and the one that's the toughest is Russia, Ukraine. They hate each other. The two leaders hate each other so much, and it's, you know, hatred is very interesting. War is very interesting, but it's too bad. And that's what's driving, actually, that's the war that's driving up the diesel prices. But it's all going to end very soon. And you're going to end up having a country that nobody's ever seen before. Because, again, we have more jobs being created now and more factories being built than any time in the history of our country. It's going to be a beautiful thing. It's going to be very soon. With the help of Republicans in Congress, I signed the great, big, beautiful bill giving you the largest tax cuts in American history, giving you no tax on tips, no tax on overtime, no tax Social Security for our great seniors. We made interest on car loans. If you go out and buy a car, it's deductible against your income tax. First time that's ever happened, but only if the car is made in the good old USA. Otherwise, we're not in. And in 4 years of sleepy Joe Biden's administration, they got less than $1 trillion of new investment in our country. Think of it, 4 years, much less than $1 trillion. And it was going negative. In 1 year, and now it's in a few months, because we have the new numbers for a few months, so it'd be actually 1 year, and they went out for another 3 months, we have $21 trillion. It was 19.2, now the next number. Think of it. So they had less than a trillion of investment in our country for a period of a year, and we have 21 trillion, actually more than that. Think of that, 21 trillion. We have 21 trillion in essentially 1 year. And they have, in 4 years, less than $1 trillion. That's a number that nobody's ever seen before. Maybe you won't see it again. But very importantly, pharmaceutical companies are currently investing more than $600 billion to build their factories in the United States. And much of it, actually, I saw today, much of it right here in North Carolina. They're building in North Carolina. And every single Democrat in Congress voted against our tax cuts. They voted against no tax on tips. They voted against no tax on overtime. They voted against no tax on Social Security for our seniors.
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26: The border. They voted against voter ID, and they voted against proof of citizenship when you go to vote. They don't want it because they want to cheat. They voted in favor of transgender everything, taxpayer-funded child mutilization. And men playing in women's sports. I mean, you figure that one. They say that's an 80-20 issue. No, that's a 99-1. It's very demeaning to women, frankly. North Carolina, you cannot let Roy Cooper give you these horrible policies, these policies of weakness and stupidity. You have to get out and vote. And that's why I say you got to pretend I'm on the ballot. Just go, if I was on the ballot, I wouldn't have to be here tonight. Would get everybody out, but some of you like me better than you like the party. The party's good. They've got great people in the party. They're sane people. They're people of common sense. It's a good party. So, but we're thrilled to be have so many, not only Todd Blanche, but we have the director of the Federal Housing Finance Agency. He's a great guy, too. He's done really good. Bill Pulte. Where's Bill? Bill. Wow, Bill Pulte. He's around here someplace. Thank you, Bill. Thank you very much. The mayor of Gastonia, Richard Franks. What a good guy he is. Because we put this together very quickly.
25: Let's hear it for the mayor of Gastonia.
26: We put this together. Where is he? What a nice guy he was. He said, sir, what a good job you did. Thank you very much, mayor. You know, we gave him about a day's notice. I said, let's go out and campaign for Whatley. And the mayor was there. Thank you very much. And your friends, it's fantastic. Met him backstage. The president of the North Carolina Fraternal Order of Police, Chet Effler. Chet. Thank you, Chet. Great job, Chet.
25: Does this president have incredible energy or what, Mr. Bridges?
26: Catawba.
25: It's unbelievable.
26: Nation, Brian Harris. Thank you, Brian. Nice to meet you, Brian. You better get out there, Brian. Get all of them, along with the Lumbees. We will also have our candidate for the first congressional district, Lori Buckout. And I will tell you, she's fantastic. She's running against a radical left Democrat named Don Davis. Davis voted in favor of taxes on Social Security. He voted in favor of deadly sanctuary cities. He voted against no tax on tips. He fought no tax on tips. And by the way, if they get in, they're going to end it. He voted against no tax on overtime. He voted against no tax on Social Security. He voted for the sexual...
25: All right, we will be right back.
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0: Well, we will continue a little bit longer with the President of the United States and North Carolina. Go.
1: I've been here one day. We took care of the egg crisis. We take care of everything. We also took care of the fact that Iran will not have a nuclear weapon. It will not have a nuclear weapon. Thank you. Thank you very much. So, no, they're not going to have a nuclear weapon. And, you know, I'm the last one to say, because we had gasoline down to $1.85 in Iowa. It was $1.85 a gallon. I was there the day before I had to do this. I had to make this journey over there. Remember, we hit them with the B-2 bombers. We took out the nuclear capacity, but then we had to go back hit them again. And I said, you know, I told my guys, Scott Bessent, Howard, all of my people, Todd, everybody, I said, we got to make a little journey down to the Middle East because we can't let this crazy nation have a nuclear weapon. And we stopped them. And to be honest, it's going to end soon. But because they can't go on, they can't go on. Their nation's destroyed. But I have to say, you have a little higher. You have a higher gain. It's a very inexpensive price to pay for what we've done. Remember that. It's a little more. It's even if it was, frankly, even if it was a lot more. But that's going to come tumbling down. That's going to be like a rocket ship in reverse. And don't forget, they never want to talk the fake news about Venezuela. We took out Venezuela in 48 minutes. And now we have all our big oil companies going there, and we're working along with the government of Venezuela very well. The relationship is extraordinary. We're taking out millions and millions of barrels of oil. And I can't get the press to talk about it because they don't want to talk about it because they've never seen anything like it before. When they say to the victor belong the spoils, that's one of the greatest cases anyone's ever seen in history. We paid back the cost of our war many times over. And you watch what's going to happen in Iran. It's going to be a really good conclusion. It's going to happen. It's going to be a little bit after the election, but maybe not. Maybe it's before the election. But when you look at it, is where we have the strait open, we have all this thing, and they've been decimated. Their Navy's gone. Their Air Force is gone. Think of it. Their Navy, 159 ships. Every one of them's at the bottom of the sea. Every one of them. Our military, so we put on a blockade, the likes of which not one ship in all the months that it's been, not one ship going to Iran has gotten through that blockade. Not one. So I just want to thank our military, say God bless our military, because they're the greatest in the world. And that'll end soon, and you watch what happens to your oil, to your gasoline, pew, it's going to come down very quickly. I had it down to the lowest level in years. I had a choice. I could have sat back and enjoyed it, or I could have done what's the right thing for, I see these young children in the audience, but if they had a nuclear weapon, it would be a very bad thing, a very dangerous thing, and they would have used it. Absolutely, without question. I've gotten to know them. They would have used it. So we did the right thing. On January 20th, we inherited the worst border in U.S. history, and we took that border, we turned it into the most secure border by far in the history of our country. In the past, and this is actually sort of hard to believe, but it's the Democrats are, they're inclined D. You know what inclined D? They make up the stats. In the past 16 months, zero illegal aliens have been admitted into the United States of America. Who would have thought that was possible?
0: I tell you, you're going to miss this man when he's out of office at the end of his term.
1: On drug prices, we paid the highest price for drugs anywhere in the world. We're delivering the largest prescription drug price cuts in recorded history with discounts of 70%, 80%. And even 90%. And by the way, that alone should win us the midterms. Remember that. That alone. No, but we paid, think of it, for years and decades, we paid the highest prices for prescription drugs anywhere in the world.
0: All right, let's slip out of this and go to our buddy Ben Shapiro. Ben, how are you, my friend?
2: Hey, thank God. General, how are you, Mark?
0: I'm good. Good, thank you. You have a very hot movie out right now. It's beautifully produced. Substantively, it's really outstanding. Tell us about it.
2: Sure. It's called Run, Hide, Fight, Infidels. And it is a story of essentially a college campus taken over by left-wing protesters. And the left-wing protesters are basically the useful idiots, as it turns out, for a full-scale Islamic terror assault on the campus. And the red-blooded Americans, led by an actor played by Jonathan Majors, led by a Navy SEAL, Jonathan Majors, they lead an assault on the ISIS members to try and take back the campus. So it's the kind of movie that Hollywood used to make. It's kind of Red Dawn combined with a little bit of Blazing Saddles. Yeah. It's pretty funny. And it's saying the thing that nobody will say, which is that radical Islam is a threat to the country in the most obvious possible way.
0: It's a great action movie. I mean, it's a real action movie. And it's funny, the Islamists online and the Islamist podcasters, they're criticizing the film, as you might imagine, right? Because it touches close to home for them, doesn't it?
2: Oh, that's exactly right. I mean, the review in Variety is hysterical. The review in Variety suggests that it's just too mean to the left-wing protesters because it turns out that ISIS doesn't actually like Queers for Palestine very much, and predictable things ensue. Slate called it deranged, I believe was the word that they used, because again, anytime you actually show what ISIS does, that is indeed deranged. And of course, Mehdi Hassan called it Islamophobic, because anything that talks about the nature of Islam as practiced by governments all over the world and as practiced, unfortunately, by a large number of people all over the world is kind of a problem. So Mehdi Hassan calls that Islamophobic. So yeah, I mean, it's pissing off all the right people.
0: Now, folks, we've linked to this on all my social sites. I want to encourage you to go ahead and watch it. And the only way that a high-value production film like this can be created is if they have a link and it's behind a paywall. And what I'm telling you is it's worth every penny. When radical Islamic terrorists hijack a liberal college's pro-Palestine encampment, you get a ragtag band of red-blooded students, a security guard, and a Delta Force vet. They have to arm up and they have to save their clueless peers. By the way, that doesn't sound like fiction. I mean, that could really happen one day, it almost sounds like, no?
2: Yeah, I think that's right. It's ripped from the headlines. I mean, the protest leaders look like protest leaders, and the terrorists act like terrorists. I mean, they say things that radical Muslims would say. And again, in a time where we're a week after the 25th anniversary of 9/11, and the entire media refused to acknowledge who did the thing, and the entire New York Times front page is dedicated to how terrible Islamophobia is, I think it's important for Americans to remember just what our enemies think of us, just what they are doing, and just what they would do if they ever got the chance.
0: Run, hide, fight infidels. 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Again, I want to encourage you to watch it. How long does it take to produce something like this? It takes a while.
2: Yeah, I mean, I would say that from initiation of the script, which was sort of third quarter of last year, to, you know, the release is probably a year-long process. But one of the things we pride ourselves on at Daily Wire is that we move incredibly fast. And so this thing was filmed in February and is ready for release now. And it's just the first major project of kind of the new iteration of Daily Wire. We got more coming.
0: Look, hold on. I'm going to carry over, if that's okay, a short segment that comes. I want to discuss the movie a little bit more. 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You're going to love this film. It's like the old days. Enjoy it. We'll be right back.
3: The midterms are almost here, and Republicans could be in deep trouble. Polls show Democrats leading in key races. Tonight, Rob Finnerty on Newsmax reveals the growing threat from the DSA and the radical left. With less than 60 days to go, Finnerty says it's time for the GOP to hit the panic button. The House may go, and control of the Senate is up for grabs. 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Tallarico, El Sayed, AOC, Bernie Sanders. Finnerty reveals President Trump's secret plan to fight back. 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
5: We're here with our friend Ben Shapiro. Again, this is a great online movie. It is action-filled. You're going to love it. I know you in the audience, Mr. and Mrs. America. You're going to love it. 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Or if you're on any of my social sites, we will link to it right there. You know, Ben, it's a very sad situation when your life is threatened just because you are who you are and you have the views that you have and you engage people in debate and discussion and you have your podcast and so forth and very fascinating person, and yet your life was threatened, wasn't it?
6: Yeah, so there was an arrest of a man in Kansas who had been essentially posting a countdown to my supposed assassination daily. He'd been doing it for weeks. I was informed of that by my security team. It turns out I wasn't the only one he was threatening. He was also apparently threatening the president, members of the president's family. The FBI investigated. They arrested him, and now he's headed to jail. I will say, you know, some people have been texting me a lot today because obviously this kind of broke in the news. And what I've been saying to them is there's a reason I have 24/7 security, and I have for probably 10 years at this point, and there's security on my kids. This is one of many. So my wife was not particularly disturbed by this one, just because at a certain point when you're receiving thousands of death threats and you know, probably several dozen credible death threats on a monthly basis, it just kind of becomes part of the background noise. And you figure you got to go about your daily life, you got to have security, but that's just the way that it is. I wish that things were different, but unfortunately that's the world we now inhabit.
5: And it's very expensive, isn't it? People don't think about it, but security is not cheap.
6: Oh, yeah. We spend easily $1 million a year on security.
5: Just incredible. Just because you have an opinion and you're Jewish. I mean, it's really quite awful. Let me ask you this about the movie, too. You're taking a lot of incoming from the left, as you were. You cited some of these publications and so forth. Wouldn't you think, after October 7th and 9/11 and after Islamists say what they say and these imams say what they say, that you wouldn't be taking so much incoming?
6: Yeah, I mean, you might figure that, but unfortunately the common cause between the left and radical Islam is very, very strong. I mean, I think one of the things that makes the movie so relevant right now is the fact that there's a high possibility that we may end up electing a pro-jihadi to the actual United States Senate in Michigan, aside from the pro-jihadi who is the mayor of New York, aside from the multiple congresspeople who will be elected in this cycle who are pro-jihad, ranging from Jerry Lisa Chevalier in New York to Neil Akirosh in Colorado to Adam Homaly, who is literally a spokesperson.

0: En garde!
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2: That Abdul El-Sayed was right about 9/11. Abdul El-Sayed had said about 9/11 that people misinterpreted Islam to do 9/11, and then Americans misinterpreted their own ideologies to do a multiple of 9/11 by killing hundreds of thousands of innocents across the world. So, now the fact that there is this horseshoe woke right that is fully in bed with the Hassan Pikers and the Abdul El-Sayed is pretty astonishing.
3: And some of them are more outspoken than others, but do you think this is a growing group, this woke right neo-fascist group?
2: I do. I mean, I wish that it weren't. I think that the online algorithms tend to make it seem probably larger than it is in the online space, but that doesn't mean it doesn't have some purchase, because again, it's sort of a grievance-based ideology, the idea being that America is fatally flawed from inception, or at least has been fatally flawed for decades, and it's so bad that we need to tear it all the way to the ground in order to rebuild something in its wake. We need to basically ditch fundamental concepts from the Declaration of Independence and Constitution all the way on forward in order to build something new. And you know, again, dissatisfaction and envy are pretty powerful factors for a lot of the players in this space, ranging from, you know, the Tucker Carlsons to the Candace Owenses to the Nick Fuentes types.
3: And the Jack, how the hell do you pronounce that guy's name? Posobiec. How do you pronounce it?
2: Yeah, Posobiec.
3: Yeah, him. Yeah. And there's more than them. But they, it's a fair, is it an ideology? What is it? I mean, I know we know that it is, but how do you describe it?
2: I mean, I do think it's an ideology, but I think it's an ideology rooted that somewhere in the relatively recent past, I'd say probably the 1930s, America took this dramatic wrong turn. And ever since then, essentially, white Americans, Christian Americans have been getting screwed. And they're being screwed by a sort of transnational elite. And the only way to cure America of that ill is for us to give up power to the Russians and Chinese. Now, I can agree with some of the critiques that, you know, affirmative action and the welfare state have discriminated against a wide swath of Americans. I mean, that clearly is true. But the prescription, which is to ditch the Declaration of Independence, to ditch individualism, to ditch the meritocracy, is precisely the opposite of what you need. And so they've settled on this conspiratorial belief that anyone who's successful in America must have been a product of this perverse, fake meritocracy. That's exactly what the left says. Right? The left says that everybody who's successful in America is a victimizer. Everybody who's unsuccessful has been victimized. Tucker Carlson says that in his own way. He just has a different set of victims in mind.
3: So why they hate Jews? They hate evangelical Christians. Is that because of the role that the so-called Hebrew Bible had in the founding, and also because evangelical Christians understand the connection between Jews and Christians, that is the Judeo-Christian belief system? You think that's what it is?
2: Well, I do think that there's a lot of that. I also think that there's just at root a conspiratorial envy at work. And if you listen to, you know, Tucker talk recently, pretty much every argument that he makes...
3: I must confess, I never listened to that bastard. But go ahead.
2: Yeah, I mean, you're a wiser and happier person for not doing so. But, you know, there's a piece in the Wall Street Journal over the weekend sort of discussing his worldview. And his worldview isn't that all Jews are evil. It's that all evil can be chalked up to the Jews, essentially. And when you believe that, then anybody who is therefore pro-Israel is simply backing the conspiracy. And that's why he will say that President Trump is somehow a pawn of the evil Jews and the Israelis. And that sort of conspiratorial worldview is horrible. It's horrible for people who believe it. It's horrible for the country because it's not true. And particularly for young people to believe that the meritocracy has failed and nothing you do in your life can make you successful. It's a recipe for you being a loser the rest of your life. I mean, sure, you can sit in your basement and listen to Tucker Carlson and Nick Fuentes, but that isn't going to make you successful. You happen to live in the freest, greatest country in the history of the world, a privilege that people all over the world would die and kill for, and pretty much everybody throughout history would die and kill for. And you're sitting there talking about how America isn't a meritocracy because the guy next door earns more than you, even though you're one of the richest human beings who have ever lived.
3: But they are stoking violence, aren't they?
2: I mean, I think it's hard to believe that they're not. I mean, when they keep ratcheting up conspiratorial suggestions that, you know, I mean, obviously some of these people say that you've talked the president to war, Mark, or I talked the president to war. I can tell you from my own part, I have had 3 conversations with the president in my entire lifetime and 0 since the election. Mm-hmm. You know, the fact is the president's a man who makes up his own mind, and these people are too cowardly to attack the president directly. So instead what they suggest is that he is being manipulated by nefarious outside forces. Again, this is all stupidity, but again, it has purchase for people who are dissatisfied with their lives, who are unhappy with the state of their lives, who feel downwardly mobile.

0: people and who feel entitled to things that they have not been given.
1: You know, Ben, I'm going to tell you something I never told you, but I'm going to tell you, I'm worried about you.
0: I'm worried about you.
1: You don't deserve what's coming at you. None of us do, but you in particular. And I don't know what to do about it. I don't even know what to say about it.
0: You know, again, as you know, Mark, because you're in the space, you just kind of have to walk toward it. I mean, there's nothing else that you can do. You take all the security precautions you can, and then you have to live in the world and fight the fight. Because I think what they want in the end is to shut me up. And some of these folks would rather shut me up with a bullet than they would, you know, by out-arguing me. But the reality is that that's the choice in life. You know, you got to go forward. You got to fight these bastards. And you got to prove to the American public that the arguments that you're making are the ones that ought to win, and that the founding principles are right, and the meritocracy is right. And if people object to that, if people, one of the things that I've said before is, God forbid somebody would attempt to do something, I legitimately at this point would not know the ideology of the person attempting to do it. It could be anyone from radicals to radical Muslims to woke rightists. Like, it literally could be coming from nearly any corner. You know, the fact that American politics is degraded to the point where saying traditionally conservative things, because I'm a very traditional conservative, I've been in this space for 25 years, even though I'm only 42. I've had a syndicated column since I was a kid. I mean, you've known me that long, Mark. And my principles have been exactly the same the entire time. Right? I've just been in favor of a traditional limited government, traditional values, and hawkish foreign policy. And the fact that the political kind of debate in America has descended to the point where violent threats are being made at the pace and from the directions they're being made, it says something pretty dark about where we are as a culture. And I'm just hoping that, you know, at a certain point we come together and come back to reason, because if we don't, then things are going to get much worse before they get better.
1: Mm-hmm. Well, that's all true, isn't it? The movie, by the way, is Run, Hide, Fight, Infidels. Watch the film. You can at dailywire.com/watch. 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I encourage you to do it. You're going to do it. It's very entertaining. It's also very relevant, but it's very entertaining. If you happen to be anywhere on my social sites, you can click on right there as well. I hope you'll check it out and share it with other people too. Ben, be safe, my friend, and I'm very thankful you're out there. God bless you.
0: God bless you, Mark, and best.
1: All right, you too. I'm worried about him, Rich. I really am. You know, he just gets these threats. It's just terrible. And I think, I'm the subject of a lot of attacks, but I think he is, he's somebody that the kooks really like to attack. And it's very troubling. He's incredibly intelligent, as you can see. He's very entertaining, very substantive. It's very funny. Those of you who haven't listened to him because you listen to radio these days, but he used to be on radio, you ought to follow his podcast. I know you'll love his podcast, but, it's really appalling that, he'd asked to spend $1 million a year on security. I won't tell you what I spend, but he spends $1 million a year. I mean, that's crazy. For what? For being a Jew and speaking out? And he's so pro-American. He's a patriot. That's the point. He's a patriot. He's pro-American. Most of these other people are not. Tucker Carlson is not a patriot when he's fronting for Qatar and pushing Sharia law and al-Sayed and all the rest of it. He's a very evil fool, and he's not alone. Now, folks, you cannot understand what's happening in the Middle East by watching a few minutes of left-wing news or scrolling social media. The headlines give you the explosion, but they don't give you the history, the context. They don't tell you how we got here and what's coming next. Israel sits at the center of a conflict with consequences far beyond the region. The real threat of a wider war, all of it, is on the line. That's why Pastor John Hagee wrote The Middle East Conflict. Nobody knows it better than Pastor John Hagee. And if you want to understand the forces driving this war, you need the history. You need it for yourself and for the next generation. 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

0: think I've known Ben since he was 17. Ben Shapiro. I think I've knew Charlie since he was 18. Dan Bongino, before he was a radio host. I know Sean, and he substituted for Sean and me. I've always viewed my platform as a way of helping other folks, too. Inviting them on the program as a substitute and so forth. And these are great people. And honestly, it's very upsetting to me when Ben, who's a young guy with a young wife, and he's got a bunch of kids now, is threatened. He needs to spend $1 million a year on security. That's just ridiculous. And I'm afraid it's going to get worse before it gets better. I know it is. And they already took out Charlie. It's still very hard to believe, isn't it? So we worry about these things. I have no stomach for these woke right neo-fascists, these supremacists, the Islamists, the Marxists, none of them. None of them. I have no stomach for the Tucker Carlsons, the Bannons, the Fuentes's. Who the hell else did I miss, Mr. Producer? A whole bunch of them. You know who they are. No stomach. I've been talking a long time to you about Pure Talk. It's the best wireless company out there. I say this because I use Pure Talk. 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Dial #250, say Mark Levin. And welcome to Pure Talk, ladies and gentlemen. Are you telling me this show's almost over? Okay. All these callers here, Ms. Bill, Mr. Call Screener, I want you to take all their phone numbers, all their names, all their cities, and all the call letters, because we're going to call them back tomorrow. We've never done that before, Mr. Producer, but they've been waiting, and I want to take care of them. Matthew, I want to get to Matthew. Let's see here. No, I want Michael, Boise, Idaho. I want to get to all these folks. Jenkintown, PA. That's where I'm from, right next to Elkins Park in Cheltenham. So we want to make sure we take care of everybody, and I want to be polite. All right, folks. I want to thank you for listening. 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Thank God for each and every one of you. And with God's blessing, I'll be here tomorrow, and you will too. 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
14: A midterm rally held in North Carolina. I'm Sue Guzman, Fox News. President Trump rallying supporters in Gastonia, North Carolina tonight as the Senate's U.S. Senate race is heating up.
15: President Trump says North Carolina GOP Senate nominee Michael Wantley will support the death penalty for human traffickers, large-scale drug dealers, and anyone who murders a police officer.
16: And Michael Wantley is going to ban sanctuary cities. You're not going to have a sanctuary city in this state.
15: Adding Wantley, the former chair of the Republican National Committee, will support legislation to end no cash bail nationwide. The president again asking voters to pretend he's on the ballot.
16: Because when I'm on the ticket, I'm not bragging, but when I'm on the ticket, Republicans have always done really well. They go out, they vote, everybody gets elected.
15: Wantley faces Democratic Senate candidate, former North Carolina Governor Roy Cooper in November. Kristen Goodwin, Fox News.
14: Wantley and Cooper running to replace North Carolina Republican Senator Tom Tillis, who's retiring. Earlier in the day, the Fed raised interest rates for the first time in 3 years, targeting stubborn inflation. A quarter point hike pushing the key rate to 3.9%, and the Fed is signaling that another one could come later this year. Hike expected to lead to higher borrowing costs, but is a boost for savers. Also in the House.
17: On this vote, the yeas are 262, the nays are 159. The motion is adopted. Without objection, the motion to reconsider is laid on the table.
14: Lawmakers passing a Russian sanctions bill Wednesday. It now heads to President Trump's desk. He is expected to sign it. The measure introduced more than a year ago by then-Senator Lindsey Graham, who died in July. Senators voting overwhelmingly in favor of the bill last month. It's titled the Lindsey O. Graham Sanctioning Russia and Iran Act of 2026 and would target Russia's economy, penalizing the country for its continued war in Ukraine. 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
14: federal officials investigating the deadly TV news helicopter crash in Los Angeles. NTSB investigator in charge Fabian Salazar said a crucial piece of evidence is an online video that appears to show the NBC LA helicopter's point of view seconds before it crashed in Chatsworth.
0: In that recording, we are clearly hearing sounds that are consistent with the engine changing its speed. We're also hearing tones that are being generated that are likely advisories to the pilot.
14: Fiery crash killing three people. Texas carrying out its fifth execution of the year. 40-year-old LeJames Norman dying by lethal injection for killing three people during a 2005 attempted robbery. Prosecutors say Norman and an accomplice believe the home had cocaine in it, but found no drugs and shot three people. Norman pleaded guilty to capital murder. The U.S. Supreme Court rejected his final request to stop the execution. An accomplice in the case expected to be executed next week. Middle East bracing for a possible American response to an Iranian attack.
21: Days ago, a U.S. contracted vessel was hit during an Iranian missile and drone attack, two sources told Fox News. The incident occurred around the Strait of Hormuz and caused minor injuries, including smoke inhalation. Some U.S. personnel were on board, though the identities of the injured are unclear. It is the latest in a series of exchanges of fire, bringing into question what comes next in the Iran conflict. Iran's Supreme National Security Council saying in a statement today, the stakes around oil and the straits have changed. Damage control won't stop what's coming. No talks until Iran's conditions are met.
14: Fox's Trey Yangst in Tel Aviv, and fencing's going up around the John F. Kennedy Performing Arts Center. This is after the Trump-appointed board voted to close most of it for repairs. The move follows a federal judge's ruling blocking the center from restoring President Trump's name to the building. I'm Sue Guzman. This is Fox News.
22: Get ready for more late summer heat through the weekend. Temperatures topping out in the low to mid-90s each afternoon. We'll see a mix of sun and clouds and maybe a stray storm here or there. It won't rain everywhere, but where it does, it will keep those temperatures in check. Don't forget, you can get the latest forecast anytime on the WVLT First Alert Weather app. I'm Chief Meteorologist Spencer Denton from the WVLT First Alert Weather Center.
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24: Federal agencies have warned that Iranian-affiliated cyber actors are targeting critical infrastructure, including water and wastewater facilities.
23: It's the Sean Diddy Combs prison release date being moved up to January 2028. It's the FEMA flood maps causing some homeowners to be without insurance. In other words, it's the news that affects you.
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31: This is American Ground Radio's 4th of July special, What Makes America Great? I'm Stephen Parr with Louis R. Abalone.
32: Now, you said the 4th of July.
31: 4th of July, yeah.
32: But if we're being completely accurate,
31: okay,
32: America wasn't actually born on July 4th.
31: What?
32: Well, and we've talked about this on past shows, but nonetheless, you know, the real break from Great Britain came on July the 2nd, 1776, when the Second Continental Congress voted in favor of the resolution declaring that these united colonies are and of right ought to be free and independent states.
31: Yeah. John Adams thought that we should be celebrating the 2nd of July forever.
32: Oh, yeah. No, he, in fact, he wrote to his wife Abigail that July 2nd would be commemorated by future generations with, and I quote, pomp and parade, bonfires and illuminations. And he was just off by 2 days.
31: Missed it by that much. Let's check with our first guest for this hour, Gary Sinise.
1: America!
31: Joining us now on the phone, actor, producer, writer, musician, humanitarian, Gary Sinise. Welcome to American Ground Radio, sir.
2: Well, thanks for having me. Good to be with you.
31: Okay. You have been, in addition to being in Forrest Gump, one of the best, if not the best film of all time. You've played Harry Truman. You've played in Mice and Men. You've done all these amazing things on film, Apollo 13. But you've also been honored by West Point, by Annapolis, by the Marines, and you've received the Presidential Citizens Medal. There are very few people who have been honored by the Army, the Navy, and the Marines, sir. Let me just start by saying, well done. That is a tremendous achievement for any American.
2: Oh, thanks so much. It's my honor to have been invited to participate in all that. Great respect for the military, and always a pleasure to receive something like that.
31: I kind of want to start with that because you do have great respect for the military, and more importantly, you have great respect for the men and women who have served in the military. Where did that come from? Did that come from playing Lieutenant Dan, or did you have that before that role?
2: Well, partially Lieutenant Dan. There's an aspect of it that kind of developed after I played Lieutenant Dan in Forrest Gump, but prior to that, you know, many service members in my family, on both my side of the family and my wife's side of the family, Vietnam veterans on her side, and her sister served in the Army, and her sister married a Vietnam veteran who was in the Army combat medic in Vietnam, served in the Army for about 22 years. They had a son. He served in the Army. My side of the family, World War One, World War Two, my dad was in during Korea. So a lot of veterans on my family. And then, I remember back in the 80s, I got very involved with supporting, I'm from Chicago and I have a theater company there, and I got very involved with supporting Vietnam veterans locally there, in the early to mid 80s. And so when the opportunity to play a Vietnam veteran came along, in Forrest Gump, I just very much wanted to do it. And I was lucky to get the part. And, that started, you know, he was a wounded veteran, of course. And so that introduced me to the Disabled American Veterans Organization back. This is 30 years ago now.
31: Yeah.
2: And, I've been involved with them ever since. And a lot of that kind of all manifested itself into the creation of my own Veteran Support Foundation, the Gary Sinise Foundation.
31: Well, and you also have the Lieutenant Dan Band. You've played for USO tours all over the country, really all over the world. On the 4th of July, we like asking people from all over the country, what is it you think makes this country special? What is it you think makes America great?
2: Well, our freedom. And our freedom is provided by, you know, the men and women who serve. And it has to be fought for. It has to be protected. It has to be defended. A lot of people have sacrificed for it. We have the freedom to, you know, according to the Bill of Rights and the Constitution, to worship as we please and to assemble and, you know, freedom of the press, all those things. Those freedoms make our country great. And there are many, many people that have paid the ultimate price to provide that for us. I have been all over the world, and I've seen places that really don't understand what freedom is. You know, when you go to the DMZ between North and South Korea, for example, you can stand right on the border, and you can, you know, the North Koreans can come down to the border, and they'll be 2 feet away from you, and you're staring at a North Korean guard who's on the North Korean side of the border. And you've got the Republic of Korea soldiers standing right behind you. And they're free. They know what freedom is. They've had their freedom defended by the United States. And have known what freedom is since 1953. But on the other side of the border, you've got a Slade there. North Korean really doesn't know what freedom is. And you go to some place like that and you're staring into the eyes of somebody who is really a slave to the supreme leader. And it rings a bell. It makes you value your freedom all that more. And it makes you value the people who provide it for you all that more.
1: Now, Gary, you obviously love this country. Do you remember that time where you first realized there was something special, something exceptional about this country?
2: I think I've always felt, that of course, we're an experimental nation, ongoing, trying to make things better, pursuing our happiness here in this country. But I've always felt kind of patriotic about our country. I remember being a little kid. My dad was in the Navy. His two brothers served in World War II. Their dad, my grandfather, served in World War I. He was an ambulance driver in France. I think I always felt a sense of patriotism and love of country. And then as time went on, you learn about the country a bit more. You learn about the sacrifices that have been made over the years to keep us free, and you start to value that a bit more. I'm certainly much more. I'm probably more. I understand my history a lot more now than I did back when I was in high school. This is a great country. We have a lot to be thankful for. I wrote a book. It's called Grateful America, and I am one. I really didn't know what the title of the book was going to be when I started writing it, but as I was rereading it before we kind of finished it up and, went to print on it, this reoccurring theme of gratitude and appreciation started just kind of popping out at me, and I realized, this book is about gratitude and appreciation, and gratitude for the blessings that I've been given, and gratitude for the men and women who have served our country. And I've been all over the world. I've spent a lot of time with our military and our veteran community, our first responders, people that protect our cities. And, I just have great appreciation for them, and I value the flag that they fly under.
1: Well, and you certainly are not bashful about expressing that gratitude. Working in Hollywood all those years, was there a time where you wanted to express that gratitude but felt conflicted or otherwise restricted because not everyone believes as you believe?
2: No. Expressing gratitude, that's not hard to do. I've been blessed in so many ways, and working in Hollywood is one of them. I've had a great career in the movie and television business. I'm grateful for that, the blessings that I've had, by working in the business. Had some great success there, and I've been able to take that success and do some good with it. I've always expressed myself in that way. I've never felt that I couldn't do that.
3: Gary Sinise, thank you so much for spending some time with us. Coming up on the 6th of July is the 30th anniversary of Forrest Gump. I want to thank you for that work and for all the work. You brought so much joy into my life personally. I know you don't know me, but I just want to say thank you for all the joy you brought into my life through your work. And if folks want to check out the book, Grateful American, A Journey from Self to Service, you can get it on Amazon. It's available right now.
2: Thanks so much.
3: Thank you, Gary.
1: Appreciate you. Happy 4th of July.
2: And happy 4th to you guys. Thank you.
3: Well, our 4th of July special continues here on American Ground Radio. We're talking with our American mamas. So happy to be talking with them. We talk with them every night, but it's also special to be talking about their 4th of July celebrations. They do it up big in the Spink Sisters household. Also, Pastor Robert Jeffers coming up and Dr. Carol Swain. There's so much more here on American Ground Radio's 4th of July special, What Makes America Great.
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0: Welcome back to American Ground Radio's 4th of July special, What Makes America Great. I'm Stephen Parr with Louis R. Avalone.
1: You know, there's some folks that say, well, I'm not celebrating the 4th of July because America's not perfect. Okay, our founders never claimed to create a perfect nation, but they created something far more remarkable, and that is a nation built on timeless principles that give imperfect people the freedom to pursue a more perfect union.
0: I absolutely agree with you that America was never supposed to be perfect. It's made up of people. It's made up of people, and people are flawed. And that's why what we've got to celebrate is that this is a more perfect union. This, as our Constitution says, we wanted to create a more perfect union. You can't ever get to full perfect, but we get closer and closer and closer.
1: We certainly do with our American mamas.
0: Joining us now are American mamas, Terry Netterville and Kimberly Burleson. Can you believe this is the ninth year we've been doing this?
2: I cannot believe it.
0: Our ninth year.
2: I really cannot believe it. It goes by so fast. You know, if somebody would ask you, I'd say, oh, about 5 years.
0: About 5 years.
2: I can't believe it.
3: And I can't believe I get to be a part of it because I've been listening to y'all for so many years with Denise. And and now it's been almost 2 years that I've been a part of you. And it is one of the greatest joys of my life.
0: So we love having you guys on the show. We love the friendships we built over the years doing this. We're like family now. Mm-hmm. And we've kind of had this conversation. But I just want to ask, because as time has gone on and as, you know, family life has changed and you guys have added members of the family through marriages, for their baby, you know, now in there. As we're approaching the 4th of July, for folks who may not know, the 4th of July is like y'all's...
2: Christmas,
0: it's
2: Easter,
0: like your biggest
3: Super Bowl. It's everything.
2: You
0: guys have a massive party at your house every year.
2: Yeah. We do. My sisters and I put this on every year. What?
3: This will be our 23rd year.
2: Okay.
3: In Shreveport.
2: Well, you know, it started with when you're newlyweds, you know how the in-laws maybe want Christmas and your parents want Thanksgiving, you have to switch back and forth. My sisters and I were like, you know what? Forget that. We're going to do July the 4th is going to be all of us. Nobody, you know, in-laws don't really care about that as much.
0: Yeah.
2: So that's what started. It just became the most fun tradition.
3: Well, the goal was to create a tradition that our children would have their entire lives so that they would always want to come back to it. You know, because they were all super young.
0: I mean,
3: you know, Slay, you're pregnant with
2: yes,
3: the first
2: I
3: one.
2: Yes, I was.
3: And so that's what the main thing was, to have a tradition that we would never, ever not do it. We made a pact. We would never. And there were years.
2: That 1 year after Dad died, I didn't want to do it.
3: After Dad died, it was hard. Last year was a hard one, you know, but we just.
2: Mom. But Kimberly was the one, you know, she's a bully. And so she was like, you know, it's at my house because in Shreveport, we have family members in Texas and then in also northern Louisiana, like Ruston, Monroe. So it's easier.
0: It's more of a central location.
2: So, and so that the year after Dad died, the summer, I was like, I'm not into it. I don't want to. And Kim was like, we are doing this. We are absolutely doing this. And can you imagine to stifle something that Dad loved so much? But he would be so disappointed, you know. Yeah. And I was like, oh, God, you're right. But yeah, it's one of the, we look forward to this. They got here, you know, when we decorate all the, you know, the cousins,
0: right?
2: Everybody's in on it. I mean, you would think that we're an Amish family because it's like we build a barn in a day and then we tear it down the next day.
0: It's true. And it's a red, white, and blue barn.
2: Yeah, it is.
0: So you guys are obviously 4th of July wraps around for y'all also in family, but there's also, you know, a lot of patriotism in your family and has been, you know, for generations. What is it you think makes America great?
2: You know, every year I talk about how it's our families getting together and celebrating the patriotism. It's standing at the ballpark with my hand over the heart, watching that flag and everyone singing the song in unison. And it's that feeling of pride that you would get as a child when you stood up in the mornings and over the intercom, the principal would lead us in the Pledge of Allegiance. And, you know, it's the Olympics when the Americans, I heard Whitney Houston's song the other day, that they played, I can't remember the name of it now, but they played it while the Olympians were doing their slow motion. These are the winners.
0: Oh, yeah,
2: A moment in time. And I told Kevin, I was like, I picture that, you know, the pride we have in America. But something has shifted. Something has shifted, and it's become so much more than that this year. There is something happening in our country. It's like, I feel like that we're a bunch of brave hearts now. We feel like that this experiment that started almost 250 years ago is teetering. There's people that will do other flags. They'll fly other flags, Somalia, all over, and things are shifting. So the Americans, the patriots, we are the ones who are like, let's fight. I've got a new sense of urgency to fight.
1: But, you know, it sounds like, you know, especially with y'all's family event, that there's a sense of urgency or certainly a greater sense of importance in having this event. It's more than just having a get-together. Yeah. Because of your family, because of the next generation, how much of getting together on the 4th of July is about that next generation?
3: Oh, that's interesting that you say that, because when I was thinking about what does America mean to me, that was one of the things it means to me. It means creating a family and creating a history in that family. And so I want our history to be surrounded by patriotism, love of country, love of fellow man.
2: Yes.
3: Possibility, dreams being realized. I wanted to raise our children to feel that way about their country and about all the possibilities that exist. Lewis, your family, your dad is an example of that, creating a history that you wrote a book about it. You know, it's a history that you can be proud of and a history that you can carry on in generations before us can look back on and be proud of.
2: What is that American legacy? Like you were saying, we've raised our kids to be so patriotic and to love country and the people in it, even if they don't agree with you, even if they stand on the other side and that on that political aisle. It's because we were raised that way. Our dad was the one watching those Olympics, you know, where we would be so proud. And he said, God, doesn't this just give you chills? You know, to remind us how hard they worked for our country to represent all of us. Look at Mary Lou Retton. Look at her. Look at that beaming smile. You know, he and mom too, but especially dad was very big on making sure that we understood how lucky we were to be in this country.
3: Well, he showed us that dreams are limitless living in America, and they're attainable to every single person that lives here.
0: You know, I think back to the 1984 Olympics in particular, and Carl Lewis.
2: Ah, yes.
0: Carl Lewis is the one that I remember watching all the time. Did he win all the medals that year? All of them?
2: He did. Yes.
0: Just absolutely amazing. And I love that you talked about for your kids, because that really is the American dream. We talk about it on the show all the time. You can see it actually in the preamble to the Constitution that says we want to make a more perfect union for ourselves and our posterity.
2: Yes.
0: Posterity, that's the people who come after us. That's our children and our children's children. Mm-hmm. And you guys have created something for your posterity, for your children and your children's children.
2: I love that. It's beautiful. I love that. And you know what else? Let me just say this. I think that is the American dream. I think about my ancestors and what they did, how they sacrificed so that we could have it better, and then our parents, and then us, the things that we'll do to make sure that our kids have the same urgency to leave a legacy that their children can be proud of.
0: Yeah, I love it. Thank you so much. 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We love being part of this journey with you guys and having y'all with it and being part of your family.
2: We love you guys.
3: We love you too. Thank you.
0: Happy 4th of July.
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0: Welcome back to America Ground Radio's 4th of July special, What Makes America Great? I'm Stephen Parr with Louis Sar Avalone.
1: Well, one of those things that makes America great is its Judeo-Christian foundation.
0: Absolutely.
1: And a lot of folks are like, well,
0: we're not a Christian nation.
1: Separation of church and state. I get all that. And first of all, that's not anywhere in our Constitution.
0: Nor in the Declaration of Independence.
1: But the truth is, our country has always needed its churches and prayer.
0: Yes.
1: You may not have needed it, but our country has.
0: You may not have thought you needed it. I guarantee you needed prayer at some point.
1: But our country has, and it still does, and it's right there in the Declaration of Independence. It's hiding in plain sight, as they say. We hold these truths to be self-evident, that all men are created equal, that they are endowed by their Creator with certain unalienable rights, that among these are life, liberty, and the pursuit of happiness.
0: It's the Creator part.
1: Right, right.
0: That's the reference to God in the very central sentence, the idea that created America.
1: And that is the reason that prayer is so very needed for our country and our way of life, is that without the Creator, there are no rights to life, liberty, and the pursuit of happiness. None. And because government's duty is to protect these rights for us, it's necessary, for example, that we elect men and women who pray.
0: And that's why our next guest is Pastor Robert Jeffress. America, America. And joining us now, Dr. Robert Jeffress, pastor of First Baptist Church in Dallas, Texas. Thank you so much for joining us here on American Ground Radio's 4th of July special, What Makes America Great?
2: Great to be with you. Thanks for having me.
0: We're very excited to have you. You've been following your career for a while. Not only are you with the church there in Dallas, but you have really a nationwide following. And one of the things I kind of wanted to talk to you about is over the last couple of years, I think we've seen some growth in the church, especially amongst young people in America. Is that something that you've seen at First Baptist in Dallas as well?
2: I think it is to a certain extent. I would say it's pockets of growth. I think what is happening, especially with young adults, ever since the assassination of Charlie Kirk more than a year ago, I don't think that caused people to flood into the church necessarily, but I think what it did was it made young adults rethink their feelings of invincibility that are so characteristic of that age group. They started to think about what more there is in life, and they started asking good questions. Hmm. Some found the answers in the church. Some are still looking for the answers, but I think that was a major catalyst for a lot of young adults to rethink their priorities.
0: I love that. One of the things we're asking folks here on the 4th of July, celebrating the birthday of America, is what is it you think makes America great?
2: Well, I think what makes America great is what makes America unique, and that is we were a nation that was founded on the principles of the Judeo-Christian faith. I say without apology, America was founded as a Christian nation. I said recently on the National Mall, you know, if loving Jesus Christ and loving America makes you a Christian nationalist, count me in. I'm proudly one, because I don't think one is diametrically exclusive to the other. You know, Jeremiah 29:7, the Israelites were told, even though they were going into exile in Babylon, they were to be concerned for the welfare of the city in which they dwelt. Mm-hmm. And it's the same with us. We are citizens of heaven if we're a Christian, but we have an earthly citizenship. We should want the best for our country. And the best thing for our country is to follow the teachings of the Bible.

0: En garde!
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2: Remember the time you first realized this nation was something special?
3: Well, I've always grown up in a patriotic family. I grew up in a church that I now pastor that recognized the exceptionalism of America. But I think a lot of people confuse the exceptional blessings of God with somehow some fake exception that we worked up for ourselves that exempts us from God's principles. I think we need to understand that when we look at the Bible, there is only one nation that has the promise of endurance forever, and it's Israel. God created the nation of Israel, and he said that believing Israel will endure forever. The United States has no such promise. As I look in the Bible prophecy, I see in the final 7 years of Earth's history, America will cease to exist as we know her. She'll either cease to exist completely or will be a part of a 10-nation confederacy controlled by the world dictator we know as Antichrist. But that doesn't mean we are fatalistic about America. I mean, we all know that we're going to die one day, but we do the best we can to lengthen the days we have. And I've recently preached a message in our church called America at the Crossroads. Will we survive another 250 years? And I believe that from our point of view, America's future depends upon our response to God's invitation to repentance. Deuteronomy says, I have set before you a blessing and a curse, a blessing if you obey me, a curse if you disobey me. I think the same choice is before America today, and I'm doing everything I can as a Christian to encourage America to make the right choice, to choose to serve and obey Jesus Christ.
4: And Dr. Jeffers, those are actually some of the same ideas that the country was founded on. If you go back to the Mayflower Compact and the reason the Pilgrims came over in the first place, or even Benjamin Franklin at the Declaration of Independence, signing the Declaration of Independence, saying that no nation can rise without God's blessing. That's all founded on what the country was founded on.
3: You know, that's an interesting quote you bring up from Benjamin Franklin at the Constitutional Convention. Franklin, we know, was a deist. He wasn't a Christian. He didn't embrace Orthodox Christianity. The vast majority of our founding fathers were Orthodox Christian, but there were two deists, Thomas Jefferson and Benjamin Franklin. And yet at that convention, Franklin said, "The longer I live, the more I'm convinced that God governs the affairs of men. If a sparrow can't fall to the ground without his notice, how can an empire rise without his aid? Except the Lord build the house, those who labor, labor in vain." What's so remarkable about that is, as a deist, Franklin believed that God has no dealings with humanity, that he kind of winds us up like an alarm clock and lets us run down without any interference from God. But he said, the longer I live, the more I see that's not true. God is governing the affairs of nations.
4: I love that.
2: Absolutely. Yep. What a message for this 4th of July.
4: Pastor Robert Jeffers, thank you so much for spending some time with us here on American God Radio, and we appreciate all the work you've been doing for our country and for the kingdom.
3: Thank you. God bless you, and may God bless America.
2: Amen. Amen to that.
4: Well, we still have more here on our American Ground Radio's 4th of July special, What Makes America Great. Coming up next, we're talking with Dr. Carol Swain about what she thinks makes this country so special. Stick around with American Ground Radio's 4th of July special, What Makes America Great.
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15: 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I'm Stephen Parr with Lewis R. Avalone.
16: You know, I know folks get a day off for 4th of July, of course.
15: Oh, it's Saturday this year, so.
16: Well, but they get the day off before.
15: A lot of folks getting Friday off. Yeah.
16: There's always a day off.
15: Sure.
16: I mean, even if the 4th, and there's a day off before the 4th of July if it does occur on a weekday.
15: Okay.
16: Okay, let me map all of this out for everyone.
15: I appreciate it.
16: But the reason that I bring this up is, do you know 72 million of us are projected to travel at least 50 miles from home?
15: Wow.
16: Over the 4th of July weekend.
15: That's a lot of traveling. You'll never know where America will take you.
16: It's like an American reunion.
15: Which is what brings us to our next guest, Dr. Carol Swain.
17: America!
15: And joining us now, Dr. Carol Swain, author, also a college professor, and a political pundit. Welcome to What Makes America Great.
18: No, it's just a pleasure to join you.
15: Dr. Swain, you were the first person to go to college in your family. You got an associate's degree, then a bachelor's, then a master's, and then a PhD, and eventually becoming a college professor. But you grew up in poverty. How were you able to accomplish so much, overcoming the challenges that you had starting out?
18: I was tremendously blessed. Now, I was not raised in a Christian household, but I was also not exposed to the critical race theory and the victimology and all of those things that I believe hold young people back. I was blessed to have grown up at a time when I believed I lived in the greatest nation in the world, and the messages I received was that if you work hard and get an education, you can make something out of yourself. And so, despite the poverty, I experienced the ingredients that were needed for success. I didn't have anyone telling me that working hard, getting to places on time, paying your bills, planning for the future, that was whiteness.
15: So, Dr. Swain, what do you think makes America great?
18: It's people. And I can tell you that growing up in the rural South in poverty, I was one of 12 children, and we were poorer than the other poor people around us. And I went to segregated schools a part of my life. And I dropped out of school after completing the eighth grade. I married. And I can tell you that the people that pushed me the hardest were white. And many of them were white men. They didn't look like me. And they saw someone that was hardworking, that was intelligent, that was eager to learn, and people invested in me. I became a university professor because people believed in me. It was not my dream to become a university professor. I'm not even sure it was the right career for me, but people pushed me and encouraged me. And I think that the American people are good people, but there's so many forces trying to divide us, and that we have to be aware that there are political agendas, and I say both parties are guilty, that don't always serve the needs of the American people.
16: Now, Dr. Swain, it's obvious you love this country. Now, think back. Maybe it wasn't that long ago. Maybe it was. When did you first realize there was something special about America?
18: No, I always believed in America, and I love America today. But I don't recognize America. I would say that the things I believed about America as a young person, about what made us great, I have grown now that I'm older and I can see more things. Either we changed or I was totally indoctrinated. But whatever it was the most positive indoctrination in the world because it enabled me to become successful. And it helped my children and other people I interact with. And so, again, I go back to being blessed because I was not indoctrinated with critical theories and philosophies and all of those things you learn in college today that's permeated every department that really is about tearing down our nation and tearing down the founding fathers. It's all about tearing down destruction. There's nothing positive they have to put in place. So as we approach the 250th anniversary, our birthday, America will only survive if we can somehow regain the connection to our roots, because I believe that the things that I was taught and generations before me were taught and the things that were rooted in the Judeo-Christian worldview, those are things that truly matter. That is what made us good. And right now, we are not such a pleasant-looking, sounding nation, and we're not such a positive force in the world because I think sometimes we export evil.
15: Well, Dr. Swain, do you think it's a majority of Americans who have lost touch with, for lack of a better phrase, what it means to be an American?
18: Well, hopefully it's not the majority of Americans because the quote, talking heads, not talking about you, but the people that are in positions of power that are often so negative towards our nation, and we can be current, we can talk about, I'm going to mention the election integrity and the efforts, you know, to make our elections clean. No one should oppose that, but they do, and for America to survive and be the nation she was meant to be, and I do believe God's hand and providence has been a part of our story. It's going to take changes. It's going to take changes in both political parties. They need to be held accountable. Our churches need to be held accountable. Every leader of an institution needs to be held accountable. And sometimes when I meet young people, all I want to do is apologize because I know that this happened under my watch.
15: Well, Dr. Carol Swain, thank you so much for spending some time with us here on our 4th of July special, What Makes America Great.
16: Yes, absolutely. Thank you.
15: Whether you're a small business, mid-sized company, or an enterprise, hiring the right people is crucial.
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20: 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Bye-bye.
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0: Welcome back to American Ground Radio's 4th of July special, What Makes America Great. I'm Stephen Parr with Louis Sar Avalone.
1: You know, a lot of folks, we talked about the power of prayer earlier. I think it's worth mentioning again because, you know, you don't have to believe in a God. I mean, you don't have to
0: believe in
1: a creator in order to be an American. I mean, this isn't about your religion, and frankly, you know, we're all free to believe what we wish.
0: Right.
1: But what matters to every single one of us is that we elect a government that acknowledges that our rights come from God, because if they don't come from God, they must necessarily come from man, and what man can give, man can take away.
0: If Thomas Jefferson is the person who gave us our rights by writing the Declaration of Independence, then we are all in a huge amount of trouble, because he's been dead for a very long time.
1: And look, if we continue to elect those who don't acknowledge our rights come from our Creator, or that there is even a Creator at all, how can these elected officials possibly pretend to protect our rights if they don't believe the Creator is the source of those rights to begin with?
0: Well, and you also will see these same people who don't necessarily believe the Creator is the source of our rights, they start declaring things as rights that simply can't be rights. Like, you cannot have a right to free health care, because that would take away somebody else's God-given right to liberty, the doctor. The doctor has the right to practice medicine or not. But if we have a right to health care, then you have to force the doctor to do something that may be against the doctor's will. So if you don't understand that our rights come from God, you start creating, not only do you start canceling rights we already have, you start inventing rights that we don't have, because we can't have them, because that would infringe upon somebody else's rights. It's just a fundamental misunderstanding of what the purpose of government is.
1: Yeah, no, absolutely. But it's a glorious time of year, and certainly in our 250th anniversary of this nation's birth, it is certainly very fitting that we tell these stories, share these stories, I should say, of many times ordinary and extraordinary Americans.
0: And if you've missed any of our interviews, we had Clint Black, Joe Piscopo, Don McLean, Mattress Mack, Gary Sinise, the American Mamas, Pastor Robert Jefferson, and Dr. Carol Swain. 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
3: The president rallying in North Carolina. I'm Ted Lindner, Fox News. President Trump staging a campaign rally in Gastonia on Wednesday night, supporting Republican gubernatorial candidate Michael Whatley against incumbent Democrat Roy Cooper. And some advice for voters in November, the midterm elections, less than 2 months away.
4: When I'm on the ticket, I'm not bragging, but when I'm on the ticket, Republicans have always done really well. They go out, they vote, everybody gets elected. Everybody gets elected.
3: The president says Cooper's soft on crime, citing the fatal stabbing of a Ukrainian woman on a Charlotte train by a repeat offender. The House has passed a Russian sanctions bill on Wednesday, the vote 262 to 159. That now goes to President Trump's desk. The measure introduced over a year ago by the late Senator Lindsey Graham. Senators voting overwhelmingly in favor of the bill last month. And a man tried and convicted for his role in the Afghanistan bombing that killed 13 U.S. service members 5 years ago is sentenced. Fox's Grinnell Scott with more.
5: Mohammed Sharifullah has been sentenced to 20 years in prison for the Abbey Gate bombing in 2021 at the Kabul airport. The defendant was convicted earlier this year on conspiracy to provide material support to ISIS. Prior to sentencing, family members of the 13 U.S. service members, 11 Marines, one sailor, and one Army soldier killed during the evacuation at the airport gave victim impact statements. Their loved ones were helping evacuate people during the U.S. withdrawal from Afghanistan. Virginia U.S. District Judge Anthony Trenga said he would have preferred sentencing Sharifullah for each of the service members killed. Grinnell Scott, Fox News.
3: And good news today from White House Chief of Staff Susie Wiles. She says she's cancer-free. Her latest pathology results coming back clear after a checkup at the Mayo Clinic this week. 6 months ago, she revealed she had been diagnosed with early-stage breast cancer. 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
18: Mostly clear, warm and muggy overnight, lows around 70, highs back around 95 on Thursday, a mix of sun and clouds, slight chance of a shower or thunderstorm in the afternoon, same story on Friday through the weekend. Don't forget, you can get the latest forecast anytime on the WVLT First Alert Weather app. I'm Chief Meteorologist Spencer Denton from the WVLT First Alert Weather Center.
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28: 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Gary McNamara and Eric Harley talk about everything from politics to social issues and news of the day. 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
9: Hi. By the way, it's a new record. I'm here 2 days in a row.
0: You know the joke.
1: You don't miss that much. A little bit of an exaggeration.
0: Look, I work 24/7. I work 24 days a year.
1: You're not Stern.
0: 7 months.
1: You said that yesterday.
0: We'd all like to get that schedule. Isn't that what we call retiring? Anyway. But the
1: you made me think of something. Because go ahead after. I've got something after
0: I was just saying, update on Dad, because first of all, you and I have to keep in mind our listeners are always very sweet. Anytime we talk about our parents, or family members, or anything going on in our personal lives, they reach out to us with prayers and great thoughts and we definitely feel the love. I remember being here when your mother passed, being on the air, and it was overwhelming I was feeling, and
1: you just
0: I
1: gave
0: was,
1: me goosebumps. By the way,
0: I was, you know, I didn't personally know your mom, but I feel like I did, mm-hmm. you know. But it was a loss for our radio family, and so for my dad, who was in the hospital recently, and he's been battling an incurable blood cancer. On Wednesday, I went back down. I've been going down there every day. Now, Thursday, I have the day off because we have professional caretakers at the house all day and meal prep. And
1: you
0: and
1: have the
0: else.
1: Day off
0: for Dad.
1: Not from the show.
0: I'm thinking about it. Thinking about leaving here in a few minutes, but thinking about leaving early. No, but this was a follow up with his primary care, his general physician. And that happens when you go into the doc. If you go into the hospital and you have as many issues as my 93-year-old father has, then they have to get everything straightened. And my dad is very good, you know, so far on cognitive issues. My mother is not, and so it's a balance. And they're both living in the home right now with great professional care. Again, I can't say nothing about those professional caretakers. I can't say enough about those professional caretakers. They're just amazing people. But we went to the doctor. I drove after we got off the air. Helped with some things in the morning. It was kind of a light day, relatively speaking, with what we've been through with his hospitalization. But we get there and everything was really smooth. He sits in the lobby for not even 2 minutes. They call him, the nurse's assistant or whoever it is comes out and calls your name. All right. And bring him back. And then he's done in 10 minutes. I was answering email. Didn't have time to answer all my email, actually, work email in the lobby. And so on the way home, he told me, he goes, "Hey, can you come down and take me if I have to go to the hospital or any doctor's visit for any reason? Because when I took him last week, we were on vacation, so it actually worked out that way. He had a nurse with him, and he wasn't at a point where he required an ambulance, but it was getting worse, and I wasn't that far away. So I went, and he really wanted me to be there anyway. I had to be there anyway. And when we got him there, they got him right in, and this isn't always the case. And there was no preferential treatment or anything like that. It's just a 93-year-old comes in with all of the symptoms and condition he was in, and they took him in. They had a chest X-ray. Within minutes, they had a CT scan. Almost immediately following, they had a treatment plan right away. It happened so quick. And then yesterday, his follow-up. And by the way, when he hopped back in the car, I drive up and we get him out right there at the door. He can walk fine. He's slow, but he can walk. He can walk. He walks back to the car when I go to drive through to pick him up. I say, okay, you're going to set your appointment at the front desk. Your next appointment, I'll go get the car and bring it around. So he comes out and he gets in the car and he goes, "Hey, I think I got my sea legs back." My dad was Navy starting at the age of 18, served on the USS Samuel N. Moore in the Korean War. And so sea legs or something he knows about. But he always says that, you know, if he's feeling better. And he did. He looked peppier. And it was answered prayers. And I want to thank everyone who sent me anything, and even those who I know were praying and didn't reach out to me. Because I know our audience, I certainly said my share of prayers for my family members and anyone I know that's going through something. You and I have been through that for a while. But when he says, hey, you know, could you, you know, jokingly, can you come down and take me to the hospital or any visit? Because I get right in and everything is run so smoothly this week. I said, Dad, it's the aviators. I wear aviator shades because of a condition with my right eye. I have to have really dark shades, and they really need to cover my eyes. And so I wear Biden aviator shades. And so I told my sister that, and she goes, well, I'm not sure that helps in Texas. And I told my dad, maybe I look official coming in with you.
1: One of the reasons I think that, because you had mentioned my mom and the response that we get is because so many of our listeners were just relating to them the stuff that they've gone through.
0: Yes.
1: Or they believe they're going to go through with their parents.
0: And right. Or sometimes they've gone through.
1: They've gone through it already. Worse, yeah.
0: Or multiple times. And I keep that in mind all the time.
1: It's something that isn't talked about a lot. And we just find it naturally easy to talk about anything. It's the way we've always been. We'll confront reality in any way, but with compassion and kindness across the board. I mean, that's just the way that we were raised. But I will tell you this: people ask, you know, what is the thing that has gotten you more response? You know, what's the issue that has gotten you more response than anything else ever as a radio talk show host? You know, the budget, you know, debt, whatever.
0: Right.
1: No, not even close. I said by far number one. And I'm talking about USA basketball, the women's team winning 5 gold medals or whatever it is, or championships in a row, and they just dominate. And it's my parents. Talking about my parents that has gotten more response than anything else, because I believe it's so
0: relatable.
1: It's so relatable to everybody, and it is also, it's interesting and fascinating how you go through all of these things, how you deal with things like real life.
0: Yeah.
1: I know that I got a lot of response when, because I hate the term, you know, you hear politicians go, it's the new normal, and it drives me crazy.
0: Yeah.
1: But when I, for example, talk about my dad with his dementia, and like I said, probably 99% of the time he's not there. Yeah. You know, he's in his own delusions.
0: But we're going through that with my mother-in-law.
1: Yeah. And so you, it becomes a new normal because it has to. You have to push aside the reality of, you know, every single day saying, you know, especially in the very beginning, because his came pretty quick.
0: Yeah.
1: And
0: it really was
1: shocking when it happened. And you almost, as a collective, and I mean the family all together, saying, We've got to deal with it and make the happy moments the happy moments. You have to make it the new normal. You cannot just focus on it day in and day out and going into a massive depression yourself.
0: Right.
1: And that's where I look at my family and my siblings, especially, and my brother-in-law, who's part of all of it.
0: Yeah.
1: And even my nephews, my nieces and nephews, my nephews and niece. And it's just, you know, everybody has just, you know, made that decision, and part of it's, you can make that decision because we would know what our father would say.
0: Yes.
1: Don't you sit there and go into depression over me.
0: Right.
1: You go live your life, you do what you have to do.
0: Which is part of your father's mantra of do the job, or as he said, do the job now. But, you know, you've got, because it's the responsibility in life. And I said that to my father. I said, Dad, my wife and I have talked about this from the beginning of our marriage, the better part of 4 decades now that we've been together. And we've always talked about, this is what you do. And to the extent that you can, Like with my mother-in-law, she requires full-time residential treatment. And you have to know that that's the best place for them, even though that's the hardest place to leave them after every visit. My parents aren't there yet, but my dad has had that conversation with me in recent months. You know, it may come to that point. But yeah, you look at that and that's it. It really is about, you know, this is what you do. And, you know, I think about, I was in the lobby of the doctor's office today waiting on dad. They had a report on young people going into trades. We've talked about this, but this new study that came out and showed a survey, how many young people are going into trades. They're learning to become, they're doing hands-on jobs. They're learning to become electricians and, you know, and plumbers and everything else. And they're moving away from the college education, or maybe they're doing a combination of both, a hybrid of both. And I think to myself, because I talked to my dad's neighbor, Dovey, about, he's very strong about, you know, he kind of talks a lot like we do in that, do people know how things work? In fact, I had a conversation with him just yesterday when I pulled up to take dad. And I said, you know, Dovey, we talk about that a lot because he knows what I do. And I said, we talk about that a lot, about do they understand how we got here as a nation, how freedom is earned and preserved, because he served in Vietnam. Like my father, and he, you know, and he's one of these guys. He served early on, by the way. He told me yesterday. I didn't know that, but it was very early on in Vietnam. But these are the things that as I'm looking at that television story in the lobby, watching that television story about young people going into trades, I'm thinking to myself, this is not bad news. It didn't feel like it was being presented that way. I don't know what channel it was, actually. I'm not sure what they had it on. It may have been local news. I don't remember. But it caught my ear.
1: Yeah, because, there's been a number of stories over the last couple of weeks about how that is happening.
0: Yeah, and I think, you know, okay, this is a good thing because we should understand. You know, I think AI is going to have a lot of positives and, you know, a few negatives here and there. That's just the way technology works. I don't have a fear of AI. I think there's been this big fear building of AI. And I think the left fears AI because they don't want people learning more things.
1: Well, when you talk about, you know, everything here, it's really what we've been talking about this week, when we talk about the ignorance of people who say this country sucks and they have no idea what the Constitution is.
0: Right.
1: They can't even tell you,
0: right,
1: you know, why it is the way that it is.
0: Right.
1: And we expanded it, you know, this week to just the history of technology in this country and where we were just 100 years ago and people walking around saying, my life is so tough.
0: Yeah.
1: If you actually know the history of technology and governments.
0: Yeah.
1: And right. You understand the Constitution and you understand where we were as a society and how hard life was compared to now.
0: Yeah.
1: Because everything's relative.
0: Right.
1: And when you look back at it and these people, it's so tough. It's not tough at all.
0: It's not tough.
1: It's not even close to being tough the way that it used to be.
0: Yeah.
1: And we've got a bunch of whiners and complainers.
0: Yes.
1: And part of it is complete ignorance. They have no idea. And I was telling you this the other day. The whole thing, well, one person used to be able to work one job. And my father always said, where the hell did that come from? I was working three jobs in the early 50s.
0: Yeah.
1: But if you look at it, except for the very short time of a world war, where, you know, so you go 1946 to maybe the mid 60s, that 20 year period where you had a baby boom and you had, you know, you came out of a depression and then a war and then the economic engine boomed where people got a lot more material things than they ever had before.
0: Yeah.
1: You know, you think about it, before that was a very short period of time. And then as always, things change and there's creative destruction and technology moves on to something else.
0: Right.
1: it was hard.
0: ATMs killed a lot of jobs. Oh, remember, Scott, what Barack Obama it's said it.
1: Idiotic.
0: And that means it must be true.
1: But if you look at it very, if you say, okay, we had a burst of a short period of time where the economy might have been, you know, a lot better at that point. Maybe it was for a few people.
0: Yeah.
1: But for the majority of people, they still had to work like crazy. My father, as he said, and my father wasn't, you know, my father was not a blue collar worker.
0: Right.
1: He was an engineer.
0: Right.
1: And so, but he was an engineer. He was an engineer at one company, a machinist at the other, doing something else. He was working one full time job and two part time jobs.
0: Well, that's
1: while my mother was home.
0: Right.
1: You know, and because they wanted to have kids, and that's what it required in order to live in, you know, and this would have, they got married, I think, in 51.
0: Mm-hmm.
1: Yeah.
0: Yeah.
1: I think, 51. So, you know, and so that was all the way through into the 60s before I remember him just working one job.
0: Right. I mean, that's for me. I remember my dad would moonlight, as a undercover security guard at a store. He would walk around with a cart full of things and look for shoplifters. And also he went to night school to finish to get his master's degree.
1: But we didn't have close to the material things that people have today.
0: Right.
1: You know, who was it? It was Stossel that did the things about what people have that are in the poverty level in the United States.
0: Right.
1: And it was mind-boggling what they have.
0: Yeah. Show me somebody without a phone these days. Show me a five-year-old without a phone.
1: Well, over 90% of homes in the United States have air conditioning.
0: Yes. Right. Yeah.
1: So
0: Europe.
1: But that includes everybody in the North where you really don't need it as much.
0: Right.
1: We are Red Eye Radio.
0: Brought to you by Hotshot Secret.
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0: Star Radio. He is Eric Cronin. I'm Gary McNamara. Welcome and good evening. Coming up here on the show today, following the bottom of the hour, we got a ton of stuff. Number one, we have to touch on it. Bernie Sanders' 32-hour work week.
1: Yeah, we talked. I joked about it yesterday.
0: Yeah, we never really got to it.
1: We never really covered the actual issue.
0: So we will get to that coming up here on the show. And I thought I should bring this up because one of the things we've often talked about is when there's a big health care bill or something, you know, in Congress or whatever, we said, well, people talk about, you know, they, of course, they care about health care, but most people aren't in the system.
1: Right.
0: You know, they're not in the system. The vast majority of people are not sick at one time.
1: Right.
0: So they're not immediately affected by the healthcare system. Just a couple points I wanted to make on that. When you were talking about your father, it reminded me that I'm actually in the healthcare system more than I've ever been right now.
1: Yeah, right.
0: You know, how are they responding?
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6: Fox News, I'm Sue Guzman. For the first time in 3 years, the Federal Reserve has raised interest rates despite demands by President Trump to cut them.
7: Inflation has remained above the Fed's 2% target for more than 5 years. The Fed predicts PCE inflation to be 3.7% this year.
6: Fox Business's Connor Hanson. House giving final approval to a strong Russian sanctions bill honoring the late Senator Lindsey Graham. The measure designed to punish top importers of Russian oil and gas.
8: This strengthens economic sanctions against Russia to put maximum pressure on Vladimir Putin's war machine.
6: Speaker Mike Johnson, President Trump expected to sign the bill into law. And Texas has carried out its fifth execution of the year, putting to death 40-year-old James Norman for the murders of three people in a 2005 home robbery. 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
9: Get ready for more late summer heat through the weekend. Temperatures topping out in the low to mid-90s each afternoon. We'll see a mix of sun and clouds and maybe a stray storm here or there. It won't rain everywhere, but where it does, it will keep those temperatures in check. Don't forget, you can get the latest forecast anytime on the WVLT First Alert Weather app. I'm Chief Meteorologist Spencer Denton from the WVLT First Alert Weather Center.
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0: We are Red Eye Radio. He is Eric Carley, and I'm Gary McNamara. Welcome, and good morning. Stuff coming up in just a minute.
19: Okay. We've got time. We can put it in now.
0: Oh, okay.
19: Yeah.
0: Okay.
19: Yeah. I was going to take a minute off work because I've worked almost 30 minutes now with no time off. But
0: all right, I wanted just to cover this because when you're talking about your dad, the hospital, and everything else,
19: yeah,
0: you know, we've spent a ton of time over the decades talking about healthcare in the United States, different healthcare systems, whatever, what actually works. And one of the things I've always said is most people don't experience the healthcare system.
19: Right.
0: You just don't. You know, we talk about a lot in Canada about waiting times, even for necessary, you know, surgery. And when you have to see, you know, a specialist, how long it will take. Yeah. And this is when it can be critical. And every year, I think it's the Fraser Institute puts out the wait time. And for specialists, you know, it can be, in some cases, it can be a year before you see a specialist.
19: Mm-hmm.
0: And if it isn't urgent, you know, it can be months and months and months and months.
19: Oh, yeah.
0: And even if urgent, it could be a month before you could see a specialist for something.
19: Right.
0: So just recently, my former primary doctor, and he's around my age. The office closed.
19: Yeah.
0: Okay. And they said he was going to continue. He hasn't continued. And this was like in June, we were told they were going to, you know, close. And my next appointment was, like next week.
19: Mm.
0: And so I said, okay, I need to wait to see where he goes because I called the office. They said, no, he's going to continue at another place. So far, nothing. And so you've got to make decisions.
19: And it's stressful.
0: Oh, yeah.
19: Because you've been with your doctor for a while.
0: Oh, yeah. Over 10 years.
19: Yeah.
0: Yeah, so.
19: I've been with my same clinic for almost 30 years.
0: Yeah.
19: And we've had long-term doctors, you know, I'm on my third one in that clinic now. But it's very stressful. They had thought our insurance

0: En garde!
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2: Across the street. I mean, right. 200 feet away, and I go, I think this is some kind of karma. All right, so I go, and just so people know, I'm a type 2 diabetic,
3: right.
2: Under control.
3: Right.
2: It means my A1C and people are from is not a 7. You know, it's way below. Most of the time, it's in the 5s. Still the upper 5. So I'm fine.
3: Yeah.
2: You know, that's under control. You're not really doing damage to your organs. And it's something that I've had for 10 years and over 10 years now. And I watch it, you know, all the time. I eat right. I exercise. I do all that. It's not death that we all wonder about death, but it's not death that's the first major concern. It's a quality of life the last 10 years. If you have type 2 diabetes, what can happen?
3: Right.
2: Yeah. My whole goal is never to get close to the point of having to get toes cut off.
3: Yeah, right.
2: You know, or having neuropathy, you know, bad, you know, nerve pain or stuff mm-hmm. like that.
3: Mm-hmm.
2: Because, you know, I mean, they read me the Riot Act when I first got it.
3: Yeah.
2: And so, but really, the last 10 years, I've never been in a hospital overnight since I got my tonsils out at like age 5 or 6. If you're concerned, it's a quality of life the last 10 years. If you have type 2 diabetes, what can happen?
3: Right.
2: Yeah. My whole goal is never to get close to the point of having to get toes cut off.
3: Yeah, right.
2: You know, or having neuropathy, you know, bad, you know, nerve pain or stuff mm-hmm. like that.
3: Mm-hmm.
2: Because, you know, I mean, they read me the Riot Act when I first got it.
3: Yeah.
2: And so, but really, the last 10 years, I've never been in a hospital overnight since I got my tonsils out at like age 5 or 6.
3: Yeah.
2: And so, but really, the last 10 years, I've never been in a hospital overnight since I got my tonsils out at like age 5 or 6. Realized I was on the pay, okay, because they wanted to monitor, do blood work, everything the first couple of years. But it was the same doctor that I went to. And, that was it, the last 10 years.
3: Right.
2: Every 6 months I would go and it was very simple.
3: Right.
2: Well, when I found my new primary doctor, and they're in a healthcare system, you know, they're a big healthcare system here
3: in the
2: state of Texas, you know, with the own hospital and, you know, specialist and mm-hmm. everything else. And
3: mm-hmm.
2: So I go to the new primary doctor, and of course, they want to start from the very beginning.
3: Sure.
2: And they want to start from the very beginning because, for example, when I say I've got type 2 diabetes, metabolic syndrome, and what comes with that is high blood, and it's all genetic,
3: right.
2: High blood pressure, high cholesterol and high blood sugar, you know, from, mm-hmm. from the type 2 diabetes. Never had any problem with cholesterol. I was never really over, the cholesterol wasn't a problem. The high blood pressure was, and so was the blood sugar
3: mm-hmm.
2: could have been a worse problem.
3: Mm-hmm.
2: And I also have white coat syndrome. It's totally subconscious.
3: Yeah.
2: I'm not nervous when I go to the doctor.
3: Yeah.
2: But my blood pressure just goes through the roof. So, of course.
3: I didn't know that, by the way, that it was totally subconscious until I developed it. I was getting a treatment where it required them to stick a needle literally in my eye once a month. And that process, I didn't know it was making me nervous. You don't feel it. You don't feel like your blood pressure is going up in that moment.
2: Right.
3: But I developed it then. So.
2: And what it is very simple. It's simply your body's defense system.
3: Right.
2: And, you know, something's going on.
3: Right.
2: Drop of adrenaline in your bloodstream. That's what causes it.
3: Mm-hmm.
2: And then boom, everything mm-hmm. just skyrockets.
3: Right.
2: Your body is reacting the way it's supposed to react when it sees a threat, even subconsciously.
3: Right.
2: And so, of course, I document everything. I mean, I document my blood sugar and what I was doing. I document my blood pressure and tell you what I'm doing because I just don't take my blood pressure when I rest.
3: Mm-hmm.
2: When I work out real heavily, like I do a 15-mile bike ride, I'll sprint the last mile. Soon as I get home, I leave the bike outside. I walk in the door within 20 seconds. I'm taking my blood pressure.
3: Yeah.
2: And I set a pattern for, you know, my doctor to see whenever I go in. And I did the same for my primary doctor. It's like, okay, fine. I also have so I went to my primary doctor and it all went really good. And his recommendation was go to see a cardiologist. I think what he heard is something that I've had for decades upon decades, which is what they call PVC, premature ventricular contractions, which if you're a healthy person,

0: doesn't affect you at all. It's a little extra heartbeat, and mine comes from the bottom of the heart.
1: Mm-hmm.
0: So, of course, when the new primary doctor sees that, you've got to go to the specialist, the cardiologist.
1: Mm-hmm.
0: So my point is not to go through because everything's fine. But, you know, the healthcare system that I've experienced here over the last month, really, no problem getting the new primary doctor. There were a bunch of primary doctors that I could have gotten,
1: mm-hmm.
0: but I got one
1: mm-hmm.
0: recommended by this receptionist.
1: Mm-hmm.
0: Was able to get an appointment within, now my doc, my he's semi-retired, so he only works like Monday and Tuesday, but I was able to get
1: like
0: in.
1: Me.
0: Yeah, I was able to get in the next week.
1: Yeah.
0: Like the next Monday or Tuesday, I was able to get in.
1: Right.
0: So then he, you know, he sees me and then, okay, I need to get my blood work. He goes, oh, you can do that right now. And I said, I haven't fasted. Okay,
1: right.
0: Come in tomorrow.
1: Yeah.
0: Get the blood work.
1: Right.
0: So it was the next day I got the blood work.
1: Mm.
0: Meanwhile, he had set up and said, you need to see, I recommend you go see the cardiologist. You know, just because you've everything that you've got, whatever. Have you ever gotten, when was your last EKG? And I said, 10 years ago, fine.
1: Right.
0: Sets me up with the cardiologist. It was an appointment 5 days away. Now, nothing is urgent here. And I had to, because I was on vacation and out of town, I had to make it the next week, which was Tuesday of this week. So I go in Tuesday of that week. I get in at, my appointment's at 10. I get there at 9:35. Soon as 9:35, I go to hit the bathroom. I come out. They're waiting for me. It's 10 to 10. And the nurse comes in and she takes the EKG and does all that stuff. I mean, everything. She goes, the doctor's on the way in here.
1: Mm-hmm.
0: And, you know, I go, she goes, we apologize so much. I go, it's 9:53. My appointment doesn't begin for another 7 minutes. I'm okay. And so he came in like about 7 minutes after 10.
1: Yeah.
0: Apologizing profusely for being, you know, for being late. He goes, no, I don't like wasting other people. I don't like people wasting my time. I don't like wasting other people's time. So we went over that and everything else. And then, you know, again, and he, you know, sees that I've got that extra beat and says, look, I just recommend it just for a general screening that you go get a, and there are two different procedures really, which is the, a CAT scan of your heart and a ultrasound with the calcium test that they take. He goes, I suggest you do it. And I'm like, I'm okay. Cause I want to make sure it's okay. You know, and I know it
1: sure.
0: is,
1: yeah.
0: you know, cause I know what my cholesterol level is and everything else. I know everything. They're not worried. It's just, no, this is basic screening. We want to have a base of where you are right now. And I'm okay with that. Well, they could have done it, Monday.
1: Mm-hmm.
0: I couldn't do it Monday. And then, well, they had to have it too far apart at the same hospital, the two procedures. And they could have done it Tuesday, but I have my regular primary doctor's appointment to check up on everything that has been done already. So I'm going in Wednesday. I've gotten at like three different surveys from the hospital system on my primary doctor and the cardiologist and just general, you know, a general survey on my entire experience so far.
1: Mm-hmm.
0: And I'm just like, wow, competition works.
1: Yeah.
0: That was the first thought I had.
1: Yeah.
0: Competition works.
1: Right.
0: Knowing what the waiting times are in Canada and there was no emergency here and everything can be taken care of in a couple of weeks to make sure that I know that everything in my heart and everything is going great and, you know, my metabolic syndrome, type 2 diabetes, and make sure that the plan is in effect. Everybody's in agreement. Everybody communicates. Oh, and then on the app, everything.
1: I
0: went in for my blood work.
1: Yeah.
0: Got my blood work done at 9:00.
1: Yeah.
0: By 2 in the afternoon, the results are coming in and it's on the app. You get to see it.
1: Yep.
0: You know, and it's raw.
1: Yeah.
0: You know, the doctor hasn't commented on it yet. You get to see it. And then cardiologist, I went in on, it's Thursday. Yeah, Tuesday I went in. I wake up yesterday morning, all of his notes right there on the app.
1: Yeah.
0: Every bit of information and very clearly stated. It wasn't done in, you know, medical talk.
1: Yeah.
0: And it had everything that I had said.
1: Right.
0: Patient said this, patient
1: right.
0: said this, said white coat syndrome, but the patient keeps a log of his blood pressure and what he has done, and the blood pressure is fine. In fact, you know, it's extremely fine when he doesn't have the white coat
1: syndrome. We went through this with my dad, and he has the app, and he said let's, because he had his phone obviously with him in the hospital, and obviously, but he had his phone with him, and he said, hey, let's log on to my app and let's look at the records. I want you to help me kind of sort things out. Let's look at the history of where my numbers have been. So he's got everything from his oncologist, his cardiologist, and his primary care physician right there, and also his current hospital stay is updated as they do tests. It's amazing. And he got in as he joked, hey, I need you to bring me every time, because he got right in. Yeah. And there was no wait for him. And that's not the case in Canada.
0: Well, we always talk about the healthcare system. That is my experience, really, the most I've been in the healthcare system in my life, mm-hmm. just the last month.
1: Yep.
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8: We are Red Eye Radio. He's Eric Carly and I'm Gary McNamara. Now, the most interesting thing, though, of my whole, being in the medical system here the last month and a half and just analyzing it and giving you my opinion of how it's been for me so far with the quality of care and the timeliness of the care is that the doctor did say to me, he just said, because part of my condition can be affected by coffee.
9: Yeah.
8: He said, how many cups of coffee you drink a day? And I said, like two. And I went, why? You're not going to take me off coffee, are you? I said, come on. Massive alcohol and drugs. Yeah, okay, I can handle that, being taken off that. You can't touch my coffee. He just burst out laughing. He goes, no, I just wondered.
10: Remember when Letterman had the big heart surgery?
8: Yeah.
10: And he came back and he goes, they put me on decaf, and there is zero purpose for decaf.
8: I know.
10: Railed about it, made it a bit for like weeks. But yeah, no, caffeine is something they have to look at.
8: I know.
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2: Focusing on the midterms, I'm Sue Guzman, Fox News. And President Trump was in North Carolina Wednesday in the hopes of encouraging voters to elect Republicans in the midterm elections. Fox's Kevin Cork in Washington has more.
3: On election night, North Carolina is going to prove that America does not belong to those who hate it.
4: President's dumping in the Tar Heel state of North Carolina for GOP Senate nominee Michael Whatley, his former RNC chair. The president, of course, has carried the state three times, but Whatley actually trails popular Democrat Roy Cooper, at least according to recent polling, with the latest Fox News survey showing the economy and affordability still topping the list among concerns for voters.
2: President Trump not pleased with the Federal Reserve's interest rate hike on Wednesday. More from Fox's Jared Halpern.
5: While domestic spending is resilient and the job market strong, Federal Reserve Chairman Kevin Warsh says,
6: the plain fact is that inflation is too high and has been for too long.
5: Inflation was measured at 3.7% in July, well above the Federal Reserve's 2% inflation target. It's the first interest rate hike since 2023 and comes as President Trump is urging far lower interest rates, writing on social media, rates should be 1% or less with investment in the country booming. At the White House, Jared Halpern, Fox News.
7: On this vote, the yeas are 262, the nays are 159. The motion is adopted. Without objection, the motion to reconsider is laid on the table.
2: House lawmakers passing a Russian sanctions bill Wednesday. The measure introduced more than a year ago by then-Senator Lindsey Graham, who died in July. The Lindsey O'Graham Sanctioning Russia and Iran Act of 2026 targets Russia's economy, intending to penalize the country for its continued war in Ukraine. 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
11: Mostly clear, warm, and muggy overnight. Lows around 70. Highs back around 95 on Thursday. A mix of sun and clouds. Slight chance of a shower or thunderstorm in the afternoon. Same story on Friday through the weekend. Don't forget, you can get the latest forecast anytime on the WVLT First Alert Weather app. I'm Chief Meteorologist Spencer Denton from the WVLT First Alert Weather Center.
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24: Now, it's Red Eye Radio. Gary McNamara and Eric Harley talk about everything from politics to social issues and news of the day. Whether you're up late or you're just starting your day, welcome to the show from the Relief Factor Studios. This is Red Eye Radio.
25: All across America, we are Red Eye Radio. He is Eric Harley, and I'm Gary McNamara. Welcome and good morning. Thanks so much for being here.
26: Hi.
27: How's everybody doing?
26: They're saying the heat. Is it a dome? Are we under a dome?
25: We're in a heat dome, yes.
26: All right.
25: Yes.
26: Didn't they make a TV show, The Dome, where they put it? That's just such a stupid idea.
25: A biosphere with a... Pauly Shore.
26: Well, that one was funny. I mean, at least it was being silly, but there was a TV show called The Dome, right? They put the dome over an entire town. It was weird. I don't think it went but like a couple of seasons. Under the dome. That was it.
25: Okay.
26: Cop Rock made more sense than that. And if you don't know what that is and you're too young, just Google it. It did exist. It was a musical. It was a musical cop TV show. What are you talking about? Just don't do that. That's a bad idea. Stop doing that.
25: I remember that I was told that when Cop Rock was on, what was that, the 90s? The late 80s?
26: Yeah.
25: Early 90s?
26: Yeah.
25: That a guy I knew had a cameo in it. So I watched it. He never appeared in the cameo. I never saw it.
26: Mm.
25: And I'm like, you got to be kidding me. This is really bad. It was like you were twisting my arm to watch that. It was like, God, it was a bad show. But let's get to the big thing here. Bernie Sanders and his 32-hour work week act. Now, what would it do? He's already introduced it into the Senate.
26: It would have Eric working a lot more.
25: The threshold for a standard work week would drop gradually over 4 years. Non-exempt employees would qualify for time and a half overtime pay for any hours after 4 years, work beyond 32 hours a week. It also mandates time and a half for workdays for 8 hours and double pay for workdays exceeding 12 hours.
26: Uh-huh.
25: Employees would be legally protected from reducing overall weekly pay rates and employee benefits to make up for the shorter hours.
26: Uh-huh.
25: Wage control.
26: Yeah, that's Right, exactly where they're going.
25: Supporters like Bernie Sanders reintroduces the bill and argues that automation, artificial intelligence, and massive surges in worker productivity over recent decades should benefit working families rather than just corporate profits. Well, that would happen automatically.
26: Yeah, right.
25: But you're, it's what we've always said, you can't change economics.
26: No.
25: If the government forces companies, because this would go way beyond AI, and there are many companies where no, it AI is not going to affect them.
26: Well, it's they it, because here's what happens
25: in the same way.
26: And just off the top of my head, one of the very basic moves that would happen is, all right, this would be non-exempt employees. Some employees are, and there is a salary actually level at which if they make that or above, then and they are salaried, then they are exempt from overtime. For me, I get undertime. They take money back because I don't show up every day. But the thing with the overtime is what they can do for the employee. The employers can say, okay, here's what we'll do. We're going to adjust where our salaries are for certain roles and stay within the exemption range. If this is one of the options. And then we're going to assign more duties to those individuals.
25: Mm-hmm.
26: Along with that, what you bring up, AI has been around, automation's been around for generations. And there had been, it's always this, oh, it's going to kill the jobs. We've been joking about the ATM comment from Obama years ago, that it was responsible for the loss of so many jobs. But if you think about it, companies have adjusted. And sensibilities change during those adjustments by the consumer who patronizes those businesses. One great example is fast food, because some of the move in some states and areas where it's going to, well, we're going to, and the unions were behind this, but we're going to raise, and liberals were behind, raising for fast food workers $15 an hour, $20 an hour, which, by the way, sounds archaic. Why not $100 an hour? And then so you go in, and there is a McDonald's between here and my parents' house, which is at the halfway point in the two-hour road trip. And I stop in there frequently. And I'll never forget the day I walked in there, and they had a lot more kiosks and less seating in there. And so people will come in and they'll order on the kiosk. Also, what I've noticed is at drive-thrus, and, you know, when you do road trips, and I've done a few in the past week, you have to pull through, and they're using AI to take your order completely. The AI, and it gets everything right. And, you know, on the screen, you got to check it, double check it. You know, is everything right? And it responds. And then the crew can work. Someone told me, and I don't know what the number is, but they had like a dozen people would be running any one shift at a fast food place. It's nowhere near that anymore. You know, there are some exceptions. In-N-Out Burger. It seems like they have hundreds of employees. But if
25: Chick-fil-A.
26: they have a whole army. But
25: and that's why they got to take off Sunday.
26: Exactly. They're tired. But of course, they also recognize people
25: right.
26: Faith still today, and they honor that. But you think about this. You think about what is it that companies, as you mentioned, as we've talked about for years, the government, lawmakers cannot come in and change and force the market to do something without the market going, okay, we have an answer and response to that.
25: Right. It's like minimum when you raise the minimum wage, when you see the drastic raises of the minimum wage, you see fewer workers.
26: Right.
25: I mean, it's just the reality of it. We all know that it happens. Democrats used to pretend it doesn't happen. You can manipulate an economy you can, government can manipulate an economy. They can do certain things, you know, when we talk about tariffs in general.
26: Right.
25: I see that manufacturing employment's up a little bit here. We're still down overall from when Trump took over, but it's gone up since January of this year. And you look at where it's gone up in manufacturing, it's all steel and aluminum related, which is protecting the American, you know, which is protecting American manufacturing of steel and aluminum products.
26: Right, right.
25: But the cost of those products is way up, which affects every American company not related to that that uses those products to build, you know, to build their things. So you can't get away from it. You're still rewarding some and punishing others.
26: Right.
25: And in this particular case, you're doing the exact same thing. You're saying, well, if you've got the job now, we'll protect you. Sorry if you're somebody who comes in after that person. You're going to be at 32 hours a week, and you're going to have to work two 32-hour-a-week jobs in order to survive. An interesting thing that relates to all of this, Wall Street Journal looking at the latest census numbers. And we told you the other day that real wages, you know, what you make per hour, have not kept up with inflation over the last year. And all of a sudden, you look at it, and they're talking about the Census Bureau, which says, well, yeah, but median income is up, even at inflation adjusted. But you know why? Why is median income up? As they point out here, here we go. One reason: Americans are working longer. The number of men working full-time grew by 1.3 million and 800,000 for women. However, the total number of workers increased by just 230,000 for men and 130,000 for women. So the vast majority of those are people that are, you know, that are working more hours. That's why their overall wages are beating inflation.
26: They're getting second jobs
25: Right. They're getting second jobs. They're working longer hours. That's why the pay is up. That's just the reality of economics. But if you believe that long term working 32 hours instead of 40 is going to benefit you where it counts long term in the pocketbook, it may for some, but you're going to have a ton of others where it does not. And you're going to have a lot of people working two 32-hour jobs or a 32-hour job and another 16-hour job to make it, because you cannot cut. You know, you may have productivity in AI. It doesn't mean that companies will ignore the productivity of human labor.
26: Right.
25: And if you take human labor and you say, we're going to make it less productive because we're taking away 8 hours a week. When you think about it, you're taking a day off.
26: Yeah.
25: You're making it basically a four-day work week from a five, not because the company wishes to do it, but because government has mandated it, which means you will lose 20% of that productivity of the human labor.
26: Yeah.
25: There are going to be consequences because of that. Because companies are going to look, they're not going to sit there and say, hey, you know, AI is making it so we're more productive here, therefore let's become less productive over here.
26: Well, that, you know,
25: economics doesn't work that way.
26: It doesn't work that way. And they, you know, with that exemption level, there was some fluctuation they were looking at. They were going to come in and change where that exemption level was going to be, basically of how much you could pay or how little you could pay a person in terms of a salary where they would not be qualified for overtime. And you look at that and go, okay, but the person, right? If companies then come in and say, all right, what we'll do is as we hire on new people, if we were to go with this Bernie plan, we're going to have them take on more roles. And we'll keep them at the bottom level of that, just above the exemption level. But there won't be, you know, they will, if we have to get, if we're productive in that way and have to get competitive, we can start raising that pay. But they'll make that adjustment. Now, people will do what they have to do in their personal lives and either stay at that job or go work another job on the side or get a new job altogether. There's there will be these shifts, but there is not this magic wand, communist wand, that Bernie can wave. This is Bernie trying to be relevant again. This is not the new first time they've talked about this.
25: The wand and sickle.
26: Yeah, the wand and sickle, exactly. That's what's on the flag, the Bernie flag. But if you look at it, this is not the first time they've tried to do this. Well, we need to get, the government needs to say, basically determine what the value of any labor role is. The government can't do that. Only the free market can do it. Minimum wage should be zero. Zero. Now, no one's going to work for zero. I mean, there are volunteers. I volunteer. You volunteer. People volunteer for nonprofits, for causes. But we're not going to do that for a living because it's not a living. So I should be able to bid on a job. I should be able to, if I'm applying for a job, hey, give me a two-week tryout, and then let's determine what I'm worth. And then if you offer me something I can live with, great. If not, I'll move on. When the government comes in and sets these, well, it's got minimum wage, it's wrong to pay them anything less than that. Well, what are you talking about? Nothing is a living wage. A living wage, $100,000 a year? You're going to pay somebody $100,000 a year? You know, look at these big cities. Look out in L.A. and San Francisco. You're going to live on, you know, you're going to have eight roommates.
25: Yeah, when you look at the cost of living in California, the minimum wage should be $100 an hour if
26: exactly.
25: The Democrats really cared about right. The people.
26: Right. If you want, make it a living wage.
25: Right.
26: It's, make it that's a living why I said wage. It sounded now it sounds archaic when they say minimum wage should be $15. 15? Who's working? By the way, my four oldest granddaughters, all working, all of them make far above $15 an hour.
25: Well, and
26: I'm jealous. I'm
25: and remember,
26: radio.
25: Minimum wage is what? $7.35.
26: Yeah, right.
25: In the
26: right.
25: Minimum wage doesn't matter. People have found that out.
26: Exactly.
25: Minimum wage doesn't matter in Texas.
26: Exactly.
25: Doesn't matter.
26: If the companies need people, they're going to have to pay.
25: We are Red Eye Radio.
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3: Running through December 11th, that opportunity will be open for farmers to make elections and to enroll in one or the other of the programs.
2: Agriculture Undersecretary for Farm Production and Conservation Richard Fordyce acknowledges this is not a usual ARC PLC sign-up year due to the addition and formulation of over 30 million new base acres within USDA programs.
3: The legislation said if you've got over 30 million acres, you'll have to prorate those acres.
2: That prorated reduction at 3.69%. A reminder to eligible producers,
3: if they do not enroll, that farm will be ineligible for benefits.
2: Also announced, 2027 ARC PLC enrollment and election periods starting November 2nd and continuing through March 15th of next year. I'm Rod Bain reporting for the U.S. Department of Agriculture in Washington, D.C.
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25: We're on our radio. He's Eric Cronin, and I'm Gary McNamara. Now, interesting enough that that's one of the reasons. One of the reasons that the median salary went up last month. Let me just make sure here. In the last year, even though real wages went down,
26: right,
25: as compared to inflation, but median wages over the last year went up. You're like, how? Number one, they work more hours. Number two, listen to this here.
26: Mm.
25: At the same time, the number of workers with a college degree or higher last year increased by 1.8 million, while their median earnings declined 1.1%.
26: Wow.
25: By contrast, earnings for high school grads increased 5.5%. Remember, inflation 3.4%.
26: Yeah, right.
25: So if you had a college degree, you got killed.
26: Yeah.
25: If you're a high school grad, increase 5.5%. This seems to be more evidence that too many young people are still going to college and not enough are training for trades that pay well. They're saying that because there's a demand for right. the trades right now.
14: Yeah.
25: So that's why it went up 5.5%, beating inflation in a year by 2.1 point. That's huge.
14: I mean, you don't see that.
25: You don't see that happening too much. And so, but it all, you know, evens out. So it's really about working more hours. And think about this too. If you're in a trade, your hours can be unlimited.
26: Oh my gosh.
25: It can be unlimited.
26: If you're an HVAC tech, air conditioning in Texas, there's, what, 6 weeks we don't use our air conditioners per year? But this time of year, of course, yeah. I mean, and it's nonstop because your AC always goes out when you're using it the most from, of course, the wear and tear from the use itself. And they're working around the clock, plumbers, electricians. And you're right. It's, man, it's a lot of hours.
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18: Fox News, I'm Ted Lindner. A new Fox poll finds a majority of registered voters are negative about the economy.
19: 77% of the poll's respondents say the economy ranks from fair to poor. And while 44% say their finances are holding steady, 43% say they are falling behind.
18: Fox's Grinnell Scott. President Trump holding a rally in Gaston County, North Carolina on Wednesday night.
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22: Get ready for more late summer heat through the weekend. Temperatures topping out in the low to mid 90s each afternoon. We'll see a mix of sun and clouds and maybe a stray storm here or there. It won't rain everywhere, but where it does, it will keep those temperatures in check. Don't forget, you can get the latest forecast anytime on the WVLT First Alert Weather app. I'm Chief Meteorologist Spencer Denton from the WVLT First Alert Weather Center.
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25: And he is Eric Carly, and I'm Gary McNamara. Coming up, 60 minutes in just 1 minute.
26: All right. I can't wait for that. Are we going to have the clicking, you know, noise from the clock, you know?
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25: All right, so the whole 60 Minutes thing the other day, you know, Barry Weiss taking over CBS News and all that, and letting a bunch of people from 60 Minutes go and saying that we're going to be a news organization, not a political activist organization, in essence is what she has said.
26: Right.
25: And then the numbers came out, the ratings for 60 Minutes, and everybody was on it. Dropped 21%. Last year's premiere, 10 million. This year's only 8 million, roughly. I'm rounding it off.
26: Right.
25: And it shows the incredible failure. You know, that's, I mean, the analysis
26: right,
25: of it.
26: Right, right, right.
25: I think those numbers are great.
26: Actually,
25: to start off day one, I think those numbers are, this isn't propaganda. I have said all along, I don't know what she's going to do, because you're going to lose anybody on the left. A significant portion of people on the right just have not watched 60 Minutes.
26: Right.
25: Right. And my point always has been that, are they going to go back to CBS? Are they going to sit there and say, well, you know, I haven't watched 60 Minutes in 10 years or 20 years. Liberal, those liberals or whatever.
26: Oh yeah.
25: Are we like me? I mean, 60 Minutes. I'm sleeping. And unless it's a special interview that I'll watch later on, you know, that I can find online because it relates to the show, then I'll watch it. But I've not watched 60 Minutes. Oh my gosh. Since the 90s?
26: Even without our schedule being the way it is, I wouldn't be watching it today.
25: Well, it goes
26: again that, with yeah, few exceptions.
25: The 90s goes way before I started this show.
26: Mm-hmm, mm-hmm.
25: And

0: En garde!
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2: The Cowboys, I mean, you're very familiar with the rebuilding.
3: It's
2: taken 30 years.
3: It's over 30 years now, but you need to remember, it's a slow process.
2: Remember the Bills, just to, you know, throw the arrows my way.
3: Yeah.
2: The Bills didn't make the playoffs for 17 years.
3: By the way, Dad said today, as I was leaving, he said, hey, listen, when all this is over and we transition back to, you know, normal, whatever normal is, he says, tell you what, we're not going to talk about doctors, medical charts, medications. And I said, or the Cowboys. And he goes, or the Cowboys. Yeah.
2: But
3: rebuilding a show like 60 Minutes, I mean, and trying to get a wider audience, you're going to have to get them, you're going to have to earn them back. You're going to have to, well, not back, you're going to have to earn them all over again, because if you think about it, a generation has passed of, especially, I think, maybe moderate and right-leaning, or just anyone who wants actual journalism. They're going to, we said this about, as you mentioned, Barry Weiss, what a Everest of a mountain that she has to build here or rebuild. And we don't know how you populate a newsroom in today's world with actual real journalists, because there aren't many. She's one of very few that we know of. But in that process, you're going to have to earn that audience. You're going to have to get them back and, or earn new viewers, however you're going to do that. But that's going to take time.
2: Well, there was a couple of stories over the last month or so that hit on the Trump administration. It was like, yeah, people are shocked that Barry Weiss actually, that she allowed the Trump administration to be attacked. She's not a Trump supporter.
3: No. No.
2: Even though she said where the Democrats have gone, she might vote for Trump. Remember that she had that.
3: Right. Remember she wrote the one piece, you know, Trump was right, I got it wrong, and Trump was right on, I forget on what it was.
2: But her point was never to be a, and the Democrats were trying to, you know, that's what they were trying to promote.
3: Mm-hmm.
2: This is going to be a network that supports Trump.
3: Yeah.
2: That was never the case of what she was promoting. She was promoting, we're going to be a news where, you know, we're going to criticize people when they need to be criticized. And we'll write stories, you know, that both sides aren't at times going to like. But there is, should be no, I'm not shocked at anything that she has done, when I view that she has, that they have done an unfair story, just like anyone. You know, we'll point it out if Fox, we believe Fox did a terrible job. We'll point it out. We'll point out if Newsmax does a terrible job on something. We'll point out any news organization if they do a bad job. Yesterday we hit Fox. What did we hit Fox for? What was the story?
3: Mm-hmm.
2: Oh, on the woman with the knife trying to sneak the
3: knife.
2: We had fun with that one.
3: Yeah.
2: You know, she was never going to be, there was never going to be, she wasn't changing CBS into a Newsmax.
3: No.
2: And anybody who thought
3: that was never going to be the case.
2: Right. And so, but you and I said, I don't know where she goes. I don't know if the audience is there when you're promoting. We're going to be criticizing both sides here. You know, if they deserve being criticized, but we're not going to be political activists. We are going to do news. And my point is bringing, you know, Republicans in. Republicans made the switch such a long time ago where they're set with what they're doing on a Sunday night.
3: Yeah,
2: they're either if they're going to watch politics, it's going to be Fox, it's going to be Newsmax, it's going to be whatever, you know, whatever they're looking at online, whatever podcast they're watching. If on Sunday night, politics in that time is what they have gone to since, you know, 60 Minutes, as we believe, became a much more of a political activist show, not a news show.
3: Right.
2: And our thing was, can she bring them back? And remember, she's not a conservative.
3: Right.
2: She's basically still a liberal who believes in it. Go, I wouldn't know where to tell her where to go. So the fact that they've got 80% of their audience may not be an audience. If it's a new audience, that's the whole point you'd have to find out.

0: with your market research.
1: Yeah.
0: Is it new audience? Is it, you know, are the numbers going to be this good? And I view those numbers as good just for a month or two because people are curious. You know, is it?
2: Well, that even is there an audience for it overall?
0: Right.
2: You know, well, we talked about this when John Malone from the Discovery Group. He's an executive. He's a big executive and owns. He's been a media mogul for a long time. But when they talked about taking over CNN, and they were about to make that deal or close that deal, and he said, you know, look, I think CNN should go back to the headline news. And you and I yawned and said, boring, because that's not what people want. I know what he was trying to say, that there should be real news. But the fact is that many people have been, I don't know, retrained, whatever you want to say, but their sensibilities have changed to the extent that they want some kind of brand that leans either right or left on their news. Now, real journalism, I've said it for years, plays a critical role in a free society. And I would hope that if this is going to be done right, that it would earn a very large audience for that reason. And it should be. It doesn't matter who's in office. It doesn't matter who these individuals vote for. It doesn't matter who Eric and Gary vote for. If we don't like what they're doing, we will tell you. And if you don't know that, it means you haven't been listening to this show for very long. And this is, we're not journalists. We're opinion givers. That's what we do. But in journalism, it should be the truth. It should be getting the truth to the American people. And I don't know what that looks like and how you do that. I don't know how Barry Weiss or anybody else does that in 2026 or beyond.
0: Well, when you look at, for example, what CNN did, and CNN, you know, bringing on Scott Jennings, bringing on Shermichael Singleton, they'll bring on, you know, Republicans and conservatives to have the arguing back and forth.
2: Right.
0: America doesn't want to hear that.
2: Yeah.
0: Because they haven't responded to that. Now, Scott Jennings, I haven't seen a lot of him lately. There haven't been a lot of viral clips from him.
2: Mm-hmm.
0: Is he still there at CNN? but I just haven't seen the clips in weeks.
2: Mm-hmm.
0: You know, a great clip from him that's being promoted on social media. Now, the clips on YouTube do great.
2: Mm-hmm.
0: Or on X, you know, when those clips are there. But the overall, you know, the show itself, ratings, not really. Not really. You haven't really seen it. My point is, and I'll even say this about the whole 60 Minutes thing, is it as simple as the fact that as long as you have the NFL introducing you and you've got 18 to 20 million people watching that Sunday afternoon game, no matter what, there's going to be enough people to watch 60 Minutes and keep it going and have people be at least inquisitive as to what's happening because you have such a massive lead in. And that's where it comes to real estate. If you still have if you have legit real estate where millions of people are still always tuning into your network, does that in itself mean you can put anything on after the NFL and you're going to do decently, whether it has a liberal spin, a little bit of a more conservative spin, or a, you know, straight news show? Are you still going to be healthy in some kind of audience? I guess we'll see over the next 6 months as to where their ratings go on it. But when you have the NFL lead in, as you will till February, and so far I think the Wednesday game didn't perform as well as last year's Thursday's game, but I think the Sunday night game was through the roof.
2: Yeah,
0: I think the Cowboys Giants game. Yeah,
2: yeah.
0: That was through the roof because and that's because the Dallas Cowboys are hopeless and America, that's their mood right now.
2: Yes, they want to watch America's team suffer because they just like watching suffering.
0: This is so much fun being a Bills fan right now. All right, we are Red Eye Radio.
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0: And I'm Gary McNamara. Man, that the McLemore situation, AOC, she's not going to, she won't be supporting Ed Sheeran anymore.
1: No, all right.
0: His entire band left too.
1: Yeah.
0: It's like if you're, okay. you've got to be a racist anti-Semite.
1: Well, this is a prime example because Ed Sheeran he's huge. I remember when my wife took my son, my daughter, I don't know if both of my daughters went, all three of my daughters went, two or three of my kids went with my wife and saw him at the soccer stadium here. He performed. He's huge. But sorry, if you're not an anti-Semite, if you won't be doing what they're doing as an activist, you're gone. You're done. We're done with you.
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12: Rallying in North Carolina. I'm Ted Lindner, Fox News. Less than 2 months ago now till the midterm elections, President Trump staged a campaign rally in Gastonia, North Carolina on Wednesday night, supporting Republican gubernatorial candidate Michael Whatley against incumbent Democrat Roy Cooper. He had some advice for voters in November.
13: When I'm on the ticket, I'm not bragging, but when I'm on the ticket, Republicans have always done really well. They go out, they vote, everybody gets elected.
12: The president says Cooper is soft on crime, citing the fatal stabbing of a Ukrainian woman on a Charlotte train by a repeat offender. The Federal Reserve hiking interest rates for the first time in 3 years. Fox's Hillary Barsky with more.
14: The central bank raising its benchmark interest rate for the first time since July of 2023 to combat stubbornly high inflation. The quarter point increase lifts the Fed's benchmark rate to a range of 3.75% to 4%. Fed Chair Kevin Warsh.
15: Job gains have kept pace with the workforce, and the unemployment rate has changed little. But inflation remains elevated.
14: The rate increase could result in higher borrowing costs for mortgages, auto loans, and credit cards. The Fed also signaled that it expects to hike rates a second time later this year. Hillary Barsky, Fox News.
12: Following the news, President Trump had some choice words for the Federal Reserve Board. And the House has passed a Russia sanctions bill on Wednesday. The vote, 262 to 159, that now goes to President Trump's desk. The measure was introduced over a year ago by the late Senator Lindsey Graham, who passed away in July. Senators voting overwhelmingly in favor of the bill last month. We heard on Wednesday from White House Chief of Staff Susie Wiles, who said she's now cancer-free. Her latest pathology results coming back clear after a checkup at the Mayo Clinic this week. 6 months ago, she revealed that she had been diagnosed with early-stage breast cancer. President Trump saying that she would be in great shape. 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
28: Mostly clear, warm and muggy overnight, lows around 70, highs back around 95 on Thursday, a mix of sun and clouds, slight chance of a shower or thunderstorm in the afternoon, same story on Friday through the weekend. Don't forget, you can get the latest forecast anytime on the WVLT First Alert Weather app. I'm Chief Meteorologist Spencer Denton from the WVLT First Alert Weather Center.
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16: Now, it's Red Eye Radio. Gary McNamara and Eric Harley talk about everything from politics to social issues and news of the day. 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
4: All across America, we are Red Eye Radio. He is Eric Harley and I'm Gary McNamara. Good morning.
12: Hello.
4: So, saw this story yesterday. Really didn't get a lot of publicity. Washington Examiner had it. A narrow measure offered by Senator John Kennedy Wednesday would have forced artificial intelligence companies to build a kill switch. Now, you know what my disappointment was?
12: What?
4: Here's how I read the headline yesterday. GOP kill switch bill killed by Rand Paul. Now, I thought they were talking about the kill switch in cars. For the 2027 models and all
12: yeah,
4: that.
12: Yeah, yeah.
4: Or 2020, well, it's not going to be the 2026 models. 2027 models and everything else where, there'd be seen whether you're tired or drunk or high or whatever, and the system would be monitoring your eyes. And it wasn't about that. It was about AI. So the narrow measure offered by Senator John Kennedy Wednesday would have forced artificial intelligence companies to build a kill switch to prevent their advanced models from going rogue was shot down by Senator Rand Paul. Kennedy offered his bill via unanimous consent, a request that can be blocked by any of the 99 colleagues. He said, I'm not standing here today suggesting that I have all the answers. What I'm suggesting to you is that there are risks to artificial intelligence. Paul objected over concerns that such a move would be acting hastily and could prematurely stifle innovation before Congress has a better understanding of the technology. Are they going to have to redesign all search engines immediately if this passes and put kill switches in your search engine? Are doctors going to have to build a kill switch into drug prescription analysis? Kennedy rebuffed an amendment offered by Paul to create a bipartisan panel to more closely analyze potential AI safeguards. He accused Paul of trying to take the weenie way out.
12: Okay.
4: Of killing his motion. I think this goes back to where we were yesterday.
12: Yeah.
4: I've got so many questions. Mm. When you talk about a kill switch, what are you talking about? I actually think that Rand Paul's questions are legit. As we have said, there is so much. We've seen the paranoia of climate change.
12: Oh, yeah.
4: We've seen where the government wants to go. You and I remember the governor, former governor of Oregon, saying we need to decrease our GDP by 13% in order to save the planet. Like, what are you out of your freaking mind? And just everything else and all the doomsday scenarios that came up, the panic that was instilled. You and I always will remember the young women at the White House and asked the question. I don't think Greta was there at that day. And then now we know that, basically you go directly from saving the planet to kill the Jews. I mean, it's really interesting how they, that's where that seems to have gone. That's pretty fascinating. Mm. That's quite a jump.
12: Yeah.
4: But the young women, when they asked him, well, what are you going to do after college? We don't worry about that. We're all going to be dead because of climate change. I mean, the brainwashing that went on with the climate change and every single doomsday scenario that was offered up, not one came true. Not one.
12: Right. Well, I'm always hesitant when anyone on Capitol Hill introduces something
5: based on social media chatter and fear building.
4: Well, as we looked yesterday, a month ago, 2 months ago, it was all about water in the grid.
5: Mm-hmm.
4: And then the people that actually build the AI centers are saying, no, we're putting in our own power systems. We're going to be separate. You know, Trump coming out. And now the problem with Trump coming out and saying, look, yeah, regulation, make sure they do their own power, make sure that the water, you know, situation is solved. But hey, they don't use as much water as the people trying to create paranoia are saying.
5: Right.
4: My God, look what we spend on golf courses. The problem is Trump is right on it, but his populist base, which is some of his most popular support, is completely for the paranoia narrative of AI.
5: Right.
4: That's the problem Trump has.
5: Right. Yeah.
4: Well, and so our thing is answer my questions precisely. Yeah. You saw that Zuckerberg came out and said, no. We can get this done. The problem is, you know, a quote comes out and the panic on social media just blows up. And if you say even the AI things become sort of like, even the Ed Sheeran thing with Macklemore, you know, where AOC says, he's going on stage now. Everybody else on the tour, including his own band, quit. He's still going on stage. He hasn't said anything. Well, then he's not part of our tribe. So if you don't say anything, or if you ask questions.
5: Silence is violence.
4: Right. If you ask questions about AI, well, then the populist, even the populist right, will say, well, you're not on board. You want to destroy the planet. And that's coming from the populist right.
5: How dare you not be an anti-Semite?
4: Yeah, that's true. Now we need to separate the two. Yeah. One is AI, the other is the racism of anti-Semitism. But the way that they approach these to defend them, and the way in our tribal political society it works, is almost identical.
5: This is what I was saying.
4: There's great similarities.
5: I hate this idea of lawmakers jumping on to social media heat and deciding they're going to create new laws based on social media heat. We don't even know what AI even looks like right now. Here's the thing. Get a reporter I won't say man on the street because that would be wrong. Person on the street. So you go out and ask people two questions. Number one, what is AI? Not what do those letters stand for? What is artificial intelligence? And number two, what is Bitcoin? Ask those two questions. And then watch people go, you know that little circle when... You know, your internet pauses for a moment.
4: Now, you just threw the Bitcoin in there as extra confusion. Right?
5: Well, it's because it's one of those where people just jump on it and it's like they don't even know what it is. You know what I mean? They're just, we got to be in the, we got to be on that. And that's what Capitol Hill has been doing. You know, we go back to, you know, and there were some, of course, connections to be made with the way the professional baseball connected to rules and regulations. We'll just say that. But back in the steroids, and this goes way back, kids, if you may not even be old enough to remember, but they were just, everybody was, steroids in baseball. And I'm thinking, no, I want 44-inch arms coming out. Let's see how far a human on steroids can send that ball. But what I don't want is the government coming in and saying, based on internet chatter. Remember, here's the thing.
4: You're talking about the government coming in for baseball.
5: Yeah.
4: Remember that?
5: Oh, yeah.
4: Remember the congressional hearings?
5: Oh, for God's sake. Well, remember the banks.
4: Get the hell out of baseball.
5: Remember the banks. And they had all the CEOs lined up. And there were, and then I forget who the lawmaker was on the left. And she went after them for student loans, and she went after one executive. I think it was the Citibank CEO at the time, I think. And she was like, well, we want to know what you're doing about the student loans. You guys took that over.
4: Yeah, it's, yeah, I never forget
5: that. Oh, yet. My time is up. but it's, you know, I mean,
4: that
5: it's,
4: was hilarious.
5: It was so, it's so bad.
4: We don't because, do them anymore. You
5: well,
4: guys do.
5: Then TikTok, right? It is a concern, was a concern, has always been a concern that something owned by China becomes all of a sudden is on everyone's phone and has a whole set of permissions, you know, that should be of great concern. Now, they took that up and said, ban TikTok. But then you got to the point of, oh, my gosh, tomorrow morning, no one's going to have TikTok. The president stepped in and saved TikTok. What the hell just happened?
4: Well, then, but you want to take one that's over half century old. Oil companies are ripping us off. Let's do an investigation. Congressional investigation into the oil companies. Put the executives here. Scream at the executives. Scream at the executives. 3 months later, the congressional report is done as to price gouging from the oil companies. There is none. And that's been going
5: that's
4: on
5: it.
4: For 50
5: right.
4: years.
5: Exactly.
4: And then it's like 50 years later, Trump decides, I'm going to jump on that now. We're going to investigate those oil companies for gouging now. That's in the last couple of months. And it was like, and all of a sudden, he's dropped it.
5: Yeah.
4: Because there exactly. isn't a more, they're all public companies.
5: Yes.
4: And it is clear, you understand, it's not, you can't hide anything. You know why the price of oil is going up.
5: Right.
4: You can actually see it. There is nothing that is more transparent. Well, then it's got to be the retailers. It's got to be the retailers. No, the retailers are the most competitive ones because they're on every damn corner.
5: Well, this is, you know, and here's the other thing. We're past $40 trillion in national debt. Crickets.
4: Yeah.
5: And it's because people aren't on social media making viral videos about that. I mean, I know conservatives, our audience, again, notwithstanding, and conservatives were concerned about it.
4: No,
5: not viral.
4: I saw the dead clock on X the other day.
5: Yeah.
4: It made me dizzy.
5: Yeah. Oh, yeah.
4: You asked the question.
5: Mm.
4: Let me play this audio here.
5: Okay.
4: You asked the question.
5: Mm-hmm.
4: The question should be asked to everybody. What is AI?
5: Yeah, here
4: well,
5: you go.
4: Some people have actually answered that question.
5: Mm-hmm.
4: Here we go.
6: Right. AI is kind of a fancy thing. It's, first of all, it's two letters.
5: First of all, the first thing you should know, let me tell you about me. I was born at an early age. Seriously? And is she still leading in the polls for the for 28?
4: No, in fact, I saw the story.
5: That was
4: the Lindy Lee story.
5: Yeah.
4: I remember I'd asked a couple weeks ago, what the hell happened to Lindy Lee? Remember she was like
5: the
4: fundraiser
5: right.
4: for the Democrats?
5: Right, right.
4: She came out. Oh, I'll have to find this. That's a story that didn't print for me.
5: Right.
4: But
5: that was Kamala Harris. That short clip was Kamala Harris.
4: It was Kamala, but she was talking about the fact that Kamala Harris was at the internal polling of the Democrats was at the bottom.
5: First of all, it's two letters. Huh? I lost count after A. You're saying there, how many more? It's two? Huh? Wow. First of all, we should start with the basics.
4: Where did I see that Lindy Lee story? I don't know where.
5: Yeah, I don't know.
4: I went to print it, and I remember I wasn't sure if it printed or not. It did not print for me earlier because I had asked the question, what happened to her? She's the one, Lindy Lee is the Democratic fundraiser, ex-Democratic fundraiser.
5: Yeah.
4: Who quit the Democratic Party.
5: One of those at the top, by the way. You know, and then she was like, oh, my gosh, this is chaos. And the Democrats are just, you know, completely on the wrong path. Yeah, I was wondering that the other day.
4: Oh, here it is. Yeah. Ex-Democratic fundraiser claims internal polling shows Harris dead last.
5: Okay.
4: Among Biden replacements.
5: Among Biden replacements.
4: That's what it says. Well, I mean, because, you know, to replace, because, yeah, it said, maybe this was back then she was sane.
5: Yeah.
4: Oh, okay. Yeah, that's what you're saying. Back then.
5: Back then she was saying.
4: Yeah. Back then, yeah.
5: Yeah, yeah. Well, no, we remember when we played the Anderson Cooper, and it was
4: But the internal polling meant, and this makes the case, that the Democratic Party didn't care.
5: They didn't care.
4: What the Democrats, the Democrat voter wanted.
5: Right, they didn't care.
4: They were just saying, we're going to anoint this person
5: there. That's right. Look, I mean, she wasn't invited to the dance, and next thing you know, she's prom queen.
4: I thought she was talking about now. She's talking about back then.
5: Because, and there's evidence of that. Some evidence, a lot of evidence, but one piece of evidence is a clip we played with Anderson Cooper from, I think it was September of 23, saying, hey, if Biden, he was asking a guest, I forget who it was. It was a strategist. I think a Democratic strategist. He says, well, if Biden decides to run, then who would the Democrats pick? Well, traditionally, it would automatically be the Veep. Didn't even bring her up.
4: Here's the audio. I found the audio.
5: All right.
4: Here we go. I think this is the audio. Here we go.
7: The National Finance Committee, people talk. And it's a very small group of people. So the list isn't public. The list, the membership is guarded like the papal enclave. But people talk. That poll was commissioned internally. And most of the time, I would say don't believe a candidate's polling because it's basically just funded propaganda. But in this case, we wanted an objective overview of who could actually mount the most formidable opposition to Trump. But that the polling numbers went directly against the narrative that the party wanted to espouse. They knew that skipping over Kamala Harris would be a slap in the face to the bedrock of the party, which is black women in particular. And they just wouldn't have it. And the K-Hive was another consideration. I remember that coming up a lot. Hmm. People were terrified of the online mob.
5: Yeah.
4: Wow. Fascinating.
5: Look, she's somebody who was in the pit.
4: Yeah.
5: When it comes to fundraising, and which is interesting that she's commenting on Kamala, now, because Kamala had to drop out of the race as president in 2019 was, because she could not raise anyone.
4: But my question is, and it wasn't answered in the audio cut, was the polling of Democrats only or everyone?
5: Oh, that's a good question. Yeah, that's important.
4: Yeah. We are Red Eye Radio.
5: Brought to you by FPPF, Fuel Power Max.
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0: is Eric Cronin. I'm Gary McNamara. Coming up on the bottom of the hour, Fed raises rates. Saw that story, right?
1: Well, when that story broke, I first saw it, I think, came across from Wall Street Journal. I looked down, I was like, oh, well, okay, that didn't go as planned.
0: Well, no, I'm not surprised at all.
1: I knew it was going to happen, but what I mean by that is that Trump wanted to pick somebody who was going to lower rates.
0: Yeah,
1: but it was never, it doesn't work that way.
0: Yeah, but we said at the beginning, he picked the wrong, we said this when Trump picked him. We said, why is Trump picking him if he believes he's going to go along with it? You saw Trump yesterday saying, well, I told him to go along with the rest since everybody else was against him.
1: Right.
0: That's not what happened.
1: No.
0: Not what happened. We'll get to that coming up.
2: 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It's the investigation into a possible Iran connection in water system hacks.
3: Federal agencies have warned that Iranian-affiliated cyber actors are targeting critical infrastructure, including water and wastewater facilities.
2: It's the Sean Diddy Combs prison release date being moved up to January 2028. It's the FEMA flood maps causing some homeowners to be without insurance. In other words, it's the news that affects you. 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
4: Fox News, I'm Sue Guzman. President Trump reacting after the Federal Reserve announced it's raising its key interest rate Wednesday for the first time since 2023 to combat high inflation.
5: Lower the interest rates for the United States of America and fast, because we can grow at a level that nobody's ever grown before.
4: The Fed's Board of Governors hinted at a possible further hike before the end of the year. Earlier, the president wrote on Truth Social he has confidence in Fed Chair Kevin Warsh. He says the hostile governing board is making him look bad. House giving final approval to a strong Russian sanctions bill honoring the late Senator Lindsey Graham. It's designed to punish top importers of Russian oil and gas.
6: This strengthens economic sanctions against Russia to put maximum pressure on Vladimir Putin's war machine.
4: Speaker Mike Johnson, the president, is expected to sign the bill into law. 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
7: Get ready for more late summer heat through the weekend. Temperatures topping out in the low to mid-90s each afternoon. We'll see a mix of sun and clouds and maybe a stray storm here or there. It won't rain everywhere, but where it does, it will keep those temperatures in check. Don't forget, you can get the latest forecast anytime on the WVLT First Alert Weather app. I'm Chief Meteorologist Spencer Denton from the WVLT First Alert Weather Center.
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0: And he is Eric Cronin. I'm Gary McNamara. All right, so the Fed raised rates yesterday. A quarter of a point, and reading the Wall Street Journal here, editorial board.
1: Yeah.
0: Kevin Warsh is an inflation hawk. The press corps in Wall Street still don't understand the new Federal Reserve chair. Hmm. Has Elizabeth Warren sent her apology yet? Is how they started out.
1: Nah.
0: We mean the letter to Kevin Warsh saying right. that she was wrong to say that the new Federal Reserve chairman would not be independent after Wednesday's decision by the Federal Open Market Committee to raise interest rates a quarter of a point. She isn't the only one who should be offering a mea culpa. The herd of independent minds in the Fed press corps spent the summer hyping a supposed staring contest between Mr. Warsh and President Trump, with the Fed's credibility as the stakes. Mr. Trump famously prefers lower rates, as does any elected politician, if we're honest.
1: Yeah, okay.
0: He said, but the Fed's decision stand pat at Mr. Warsh's first two meetings as its leader became supposed evidence that the Fed credibility was in doubt. It was a silly argument, and it obscured much of the consequential developments at the Fed. Mr. Warsh is the most hawkish chairman since Paul Volcker, something which was said when the president nominated him.
1: Yeah,
0: we were saying right. if you were looking at it independently and from where Warsh has stood and what he has said before,
1: right.
0: you looked at it and said Trump wants lower interest rates. Why is he picking this guy?
1: Right, and Trump promoted that as he was announcing the pick.
0: Yeah, and then Trump yesterday, when he was asked by reporters, said, "Well, no, I told him to go vote. You know, you vote that way, and don't worry about it because it was going to be unanimous the other way." As if Warsh was just going along with
1: waiting
0: the rest
1: for him
0: as,
1: to, yeah.
0: As Fed chair, and that wasn't the case.
1: Yeah,
0: and they go, and he said, in this light, the conspicuous feature of this week's decision to raise the Fed fund rates a quarter of a point is that it was 12-0 in the 3 months since Mr. Warsh's first meeting. He has persuaded committee members who, in June, voted unanimously to stand pat into the opposite conclusion. What changed? Mr. Warsh was clear at his wonderfully brief press conference that the inflation evidence has moved in the wrong direction. The main inflation indicators are still higher than 3% after 5 years above the Fed's 2% inflation target. Mr. Warsh also cited rising commodity prices as an important price signal, a welcome note not heard at the Fed since its glory days of the 1990s. He is paying attention to prices in the real economy.
1: Mm.
0: This is continuing evidence of the broader reform project Mr. Warsh is launching at the Fed. The most visible instances are the five task forces he's established on matters such as the central bank's balance sheet and its inflation models, and his refusal to provide forward guidance about future policy moves. The changes are already showing up in monetary policy, an important element on display at this week's meeting and in Mr. Warsh's speech last month at Jackson Hole, Wyoming, is his conviction that inflation is always the Fed's problem. His Fed is less likely to cling to excuses such as supply chain shocks as reason to look through inflation above its 2% target. Wednesday's rate increases is consistent with this view. I just love the fact that his conviction that inflation is

0: En garde!
1: Fencing is taking the nation by storm. It's safe, fun, and welcoming for everyone, kids, teens, and adults alike. Learn more at tryfencing.org.
2: I think you and I talked about this. There was growing consensus that Kevin Warsh would announce he wouldn't be doing the, again, it's not down to one person, but the Fed would raise rates rather than lowering rates as the president has been a proponent of. You're just not there on inflation. We go back to the massive inflation that the Democrats caused when it got well over 9%. And we said, the Fed is not serious about this. Inflation is transitory, blah, blah, blah, blah, blah. If they wanted to do something about it, you're going to try and raise those rates at a much greater pace during that time in order to help bring that inflation down. Now, we can have the discussion about how much control the Fed should have, but this is the way it works. And I was not surprised at all yesterday with the interest rate going up, the announcement that the rates are going up. It's where we are. It's how the system works. It's not about the people. It's, again, we can have a conversation about the institution itself, but this is how it works. This is what we have right now. And whether it's Kevin Warsh or anybody else that's in there. Yes, when others you go back to Alan Greenspan and the 2008-2009 crash. You know, they were raising rates, the inflation was coming up, and they're raising rates at that time when, remember, the housing crisis was going on, and so many of those notes, those mortgages, were based on adjustable rates. So people's mortgage payments were going up at a fairly steady rate. And, we can sit and talk about any of them as they, whether they're testifying before Congress or they make comments or anything else about what's going on with the economy. But this is how the system right now that we have in place works. It is no surprise, and it wouldn't matter if it was Kevin Warsh or another pick. We made the observation that, wait a minute, you know, if this is what you're trying to do, Mr. Trump, then maybe you get another pick. But it still wouldn't be the entire influence because it's not the only vote.
3: The White House official called the increase rather unfortunate. This is from the Wall Street Journal. Oh. A mild protest, but Mr. Trump ought to be reassured by Mr. Warsh's view that the economy is strengthening. Retail sales for August came in strong Wednesday, rebounding from July. The Atlanta Fed GDP Now growth estimate for the third quarter was revised up Wednesday to 5.1%.
2: Was it? See that one? Forget, and forgive me because I've been a little busy.
3: That would be huge.
2: Was August year over year up, or just was it just over the previous month? Because August is back to school. The reason I say that is because it's the second Christmas for parents. And retail always goes up in August.
3: Yeah, retail from July.
2: I know, but I'd have to look at the data to see year over year. Was it better than last year's August? That would also be good news, right? I mean, it's always up in August over July because, again, back to school. But was it up year over year? I don't have that data in front of me. Let me see if I can find it.
3: I'm looking right now. Broad rise in U.S. retail sales highlights resilient consumer, but of course I can't get through Bloomberg's paywall.
2: Yeah.
3: Everything's got a paywall now.
2: Yeah.
3: I can't see whether, let me just look at it here. Inflation pressure is building. U.S. retail sales rebounded sharply in August.

0: just as households boosted purchase of a range of goods while also spending more at restaurants and bars. Man, we saw that bars, that was one of the things in the employment report that went up.
1: Hmm.
0: Why is that? Why in August do bars, would they be? Is that because colleges are reopening and football season starting?
1: Oh, yeah.
0: I think
1: that has to be a huge driver, actually. I think sports starting. College, too.
0: Retail sales jumped 1.2% last month, the largest increase since March, after a revised 0.5% drop in July. Yeah. Economists polled by Reuters have forecast retail sales, which are mostly goods and services and are not adjusted for inflation, would rebound 0.8% after previously dropping 0.6% in July. I'm trying to see. Okay. Decline in July was the first in 9 months. Sales increased 6% on a year-over-year basis in August.
1: Yeah, there you go.
0: There you go.
1: Now, that's good.
0: That's good, yes.
1: Because, again, August is always a hot month for spending because, as they call it, the second Christmas for parents, you got to buy kids' now, clothes or uniforms. You got to buy
0: There's another supplies. Reason.
1: Yeah? Beer?
0: No.
1: Oh.
0: Gasoline prices went up drastically in August.
1: Oh, yeah.
0: Which lifted receipts at service stations by 3.1%.
1: Yeah.
0: So a significant part. I saw $3.99 today on the way to work here in Texas.
1: Yeah, I know. I was going to tell my dad, listen, you're going to have to walk to your appointment.
0: Retail sales expensive. Can be up, but that also can be skewed by energy prices.
1: Yeah.
0: You're paying more for gasoline.
1: Right.
0: And so, boom, that's a huge increase. And because that has such volatility.
1: So then we would have to further break down that year over year to find out how much of that was the case. Right.
0: How much did
1: it contribute? Energy prices contribute to that overall number. Yeah.
0: Well, still, if let's say energy prices took a couple percentages, if it was still 4%.
1: Oh, no, that would
0: that
1: still
0: would
1: be big.
0: Still be good, great, oh, yeah. from last great from last that's year. That's still a great 3% would be a great number. 4% would be a great number.
1: Yeah.
0: Since it went down in July, 2% or 3% would be a great number.
1: Right. Right. So. Well, as I would tell my kids, you know, I didn't like, you know, back to school was always expensive. It is for many parents. I saved money by telling my kids, you don't need paper to write on in class. You can write on napkins. Here you go. Here's some leftover fast food napkins from my car. Take those.
0: The question I can't answer is why Mr. President Trump, who over and over again indicated that he was not happy with Powell and that he wanted interest rates drastically lowered and pound on that.
1: Yeah.
0: Why he picked Warsh, who believes in the opposite,
1: right,
0: apparently, of what Mr. Trump did. And we knew it when he appointed him.
1: Right.
0: And we're like,
1: and he still promoted Warsh as someone who was going to do something that we all knew Warsh wasn't going to do. You know what? Maybe that's why the bar business is popping again. We're all just trying to figure it out.
0: Any bars open now? They all close. Eric, let's go to the bar.
1: Yeah, we'll make our own bar like they do on Law and Order. Where's our desk?
0: Can I get an Uber from the bar now? By the way, you know what I saw yesterday?
1: What's that?
0: Uber Senior.
1: Oh. They leave their blinker on the entire time.
0: We are Red Eye Radio.
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0: Yeah, there is an Uber senior now. I got the email yesterday.
1: All right. So what is Uber Senior?
0: You can get larger text, bigger buttons.
1: Okay. Slower cars.
0: Fewer ride choices to minimize decision fatigue. Older adults can now set up and manage their own senior accounts independently or link them to a family profile.
1: All right.
0: You can choose how the driver signals their arrival, such as via phone call, text messages, or honking their horn.
1: Or sends Edna to the door.
0: Users can inform drivers of assistive devices like canes or walkers. There's a pilot feature letting users request cars with lower step-in heights.
1: Yeah, yeah. And by the way, that's important. You know, taking my dad to his appointments and hospital and back and forth and everything. My truck sits a little higher, so we used his SUV that sits lower.
0: Supports eligible health benefits or Medicare cards for qualifying medical trips. And the other one I just saw going to their website, the seniors can call to make an appointment to get a car.
1: Okay. Many are more comfortable with that.
0: Yeah.
1: All right.
0: Exactly. Oh, yeah. No senior discount, though.
1: Oh.
0: That's all I was looking for when I saw it.
1: Yeah, of course.
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3: Casting the Decision. I'm Sue Guzman, Fox News. President Trump not happy with the move by the Federal Reserve yesterday to raise interest rates for the first time in 3 years.
21: If we stop trading with every country that we have a deficit with, which is most of them, and which would be very easy to do, would make at least $1.5 trillion a year.
3: The president said that rates should be held at 1% or less. President Trump was in North Carolina Wednesday in the hopes of encouraging voters to elect Republicans in the midterms. Details from Fox's Kevin Corr.
21: On election night, North Carolina is going to prove that America does not belong to those who hate it.
22: President's dumping in the Tar Heel state of North Carolina for GOP Senate nominee Michael Whatley, his former RNC chair. The president, of course, has carried the state 3 times, but Whatley actually trails popular Democrat Roy Cooper, at least according to recent polling, with the latest Fox News survey showing the economy and affordability still topping the list among concerns for voters.
3: The House has approved a sweeping package of sanctions targeting Russian officials as lawmakers look to ramp up pressure on Vladimir Putin over the Ukraine war. Package is named after the late Senator Lindsey Graham, who worked on it for over a year before it finally was voted on after his passing. Health update from President Trump's chief of staff.
23: White House Chief of Staff Susie Weil says pathology results came back clear this week after an appointment at the Mayo Clinic. In a social media post, Weil says she is now cancer-free and thanked President Trump for his unwavering support. Weil was diagnosed with breast cancer in March. She has stayed on as chief of staff and accompanied the president on recent trips, including to last week's Republican midterm convention in Dallas.
3: Fox's Jared Halpern. When Wiles announced her cancer diagnosis, the president said she had a fantastic medical team and an excellent prognosis. 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
27: Mostly clear, warm and muggy overnight, lows around 70, highs back around 95 on Thursday, a mix of sun and clouds, slight chance of a shower or thunderstorm in the afternoon, same story on Friday through the weekend. Don't forget, you can get the latest forecast anytime on the WVLT First Alert Weather app. I'm Chief Meteorologist Spencer Denton from the WVLT First Alert Weather Center.
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2: Now, it's Red Eye Radio. Gary McNamara and Eric Hurley talk about everything from politics to social issues and news of the day. Whether you're up late or you're just starting your day, welcome to the show. From the Relief Factor Studios, this is Red Eye Radio.
1: All across America, we are Red Eye Radio. He is Eric Harley, and I'm Gary McNamara.
6: Hi. By the way, it's a new record. I'm here 2 days in a row. it's the joke.
1: You don't miss that much. A little bit of an exaggeration.
6: I work 24/7. I work 24 days a year.
1: You're not Stern.
6: 7 months.
1: You said that yesterday.
6: We'd all like to get that schedule. Isn't that what we call retiring? Anyway. but the.
1: Made me think of something. Because go ahead. I've got something after you're done.
6: I was just saying, update on Dad, because first of all, you and I have to keep in mind our listeners are always very sweet. Anytime we talk about our parents, or family members, or anything going on in our personal lives, they reach out to us with prayers and great thoughts and we definitely feel the love. I remember being here when your mother passed, being on the air, and it was overwhelming I was feeling, and
1: you just
6: I
1: gave
6: was,
1: me goosebumps. By the way,
6: I was, you know, I didn't personally know your mom, but I feel like I did, mm-hmm. you know. But it was a loss for our radio family, and so for my dad, who was in the hospital recently, and he's been battling an incurable blood cancer. Yesterday, on Wednesday, I went back down. I've been going down there every day. Thursday, I have the day off because we have professional caretakers at the house all day and meal prep. And
1: you have the day off
6: for Dad.
1: Not from the show.
6: I'm thinking about it. Thinking about leaving here in a few minutes. But thinking about leaving early. No, but this was a follow up with his primary care, his general physician. And that happens when you go into the doctor. If you go into the hospital and you have as many issues as my 93-year-old father has, then they have to get everything straightened. And my dad is very good, so far on cognitive issues. My mother is not. And so it's a balance. And they're both living in the home right now with great professional care. Again, I can't say enough. I can't say nothing about those professional caretakers. I can't say enough about those professional caretakers. They're just amazing people. But we went to the doctor. I drove after we got off the air. Helps with some things in the morning. It was kind of a light day, relatively speaking, with what we've been through with his hospitalization. But we get there and everything was really smooth. He sits in the lobby for not even 2 minutes. They call him, the nurse's assistant or whoever it is comes out and calls your name. All right. And bring him back. And then he's done in 10 minutes. I was answering email. Didn't have time to answer all my email, actually, work email in the lobby. And so on the way home, he told me, he goes, hey, can you come down and take me if if I have to go to the hospital or any doctor's visit for any reason, because when I took him last week, we were on vacation, so it actually worked out that way. He had a nurse with him, and he wasn't at a point where he required an ambulance, but it was getting worse, and I wasn't that far away. So I went, and he really wanted me to be there anyway. I had to be there anyway. And when we got him there, they got him right in, and this isn't always the case. And there was no preferential treatment or anything like that. It's just a 93-year-old comes in with all of the symptoms and condition he was in, and they took him in. They had a chest X-ray. Within minutes, they had a CT scan. Almost immediately following, they had a treatment plan right away. It happened so quick. And then yesterday, his follow-up. And by the way, when he hopped back in the car, so I drive up and we get him out right there at the door. He can walk fine. He's slow, but he can walk. He can walk. He walks back to the car when I go to drive through to pick him up. I say, okay, you're going to set your appointment at the front desk. Your next appointment, I'll go get the car and bring it around. So he comes out and he gets in the car and he goes, hey, I think I got my sea legs back. My dad was Navy starting at the age of 18, served on the USS Samuel N. Moore in the Korean War. And so sea legs are something he knows about, but he always says that, you know, if he's feeling better, and he did, he looked peppier, and it was answered prayers. And I want to thank everyone who sent me anything, and even those who I know were praying and didn't reach out to me, because I know our audience, I certainly said my share of prayers for my family members and anyone I know that's going through something. You and I have been through that for a while. But when he says, hey, you know, could you, you know, jokingly, can you come down and take me to the hospital or any visit? Because I get right in and everything is run so smoothly this week. I said, Dad, it's the aviators. I wear aviator shades because of a condition with my right eye. I have to have really dark shades, and they really need to cover my eyes. And so I wear Biden aviator shades. And so I told my sister that, and she goes, well, I'm not sure that helps in Texas. And I told my dad, maybe I look official coming in with you.
7: One of the reasons I think that, because you had mentioned my mom and the response that we get, is because so many of our listeners, we're just relating to them the stuff that they've gone through.
6: Yes.
7: Or they believe they're going to go through with their parents.
6: And right. Or sometimes they've gone through.
7: They've gone through it already. Yeah.
6: Or multiple times. And I keep that in mind all the time.
7: It's something that isn't talked about a lot, and we just find it naturally easy to talk about anything. It's the way we've always been. We'll confront reality in any way, with compassion and kindness across the board. I mean, that's just the way that we were raised. But I will tell you this: people ask, you know, what is the thing that has gotten you more response? You know, what's the issue that has gotten you more response than anything else ever as a radio talk show host? You know, the budget, you know, debt, whatever.
6: Right.
7: No, not even close. I said, by far number one. And I'm talking about USA basketball, the women's team winning 5 gold medals or whatever it is, or championships in a row, and they just dominate. And it's my parents. Talking about my parents that has gotten more response than anything else, because I believe it's so
6: relatable.
7: It's so relatable to everybody. And it is also, it's interesting and fascinating how you go through all of these things, how you deal with things like real life.
6: Yeah.
7: I know that I got a lot of response when because I hate the term, you know, you hear politicians go, it's the new normal, and it drives me crazy.
6: Yeah.
7: But when I, for example, talk about my dad with his dementia, and like I said, probably 99% of the time he's not there. You know, he's in his own delusions.
6: But we're going through that with my mother-in-law.
7: Yeah. And so you it becomes a new normal because it has to. You have to push aside the reality of, you know, every single day saying, you know, especially in the very beginning, because his came pretty quick.
6: Yeah.
7: And
6: it really did.
7: It was shocking when it happened. And you almost, as a collective, and I mean the family all together, saying, we've got to deal with it and make the happy moments the happy moments. You have to make it the new normal. You cannot just focus on it day in and day out and going into a massive depression yourself.
6: Right.
7: And that's where I look at my family and my siblings, especially, and my brother-in-law, who's part of all of it.
6: Yeah.
7: And even my nephews, my nieces and nephews, my nephews and niece. And it's just, you know, everybody has just, you know, made that decision. And part of it's, you can make that decision because we would know what our father would say.
6: Yes.
7: Don't you sit there and go into depression over me.
6: Right.
7: You go live your life. You do what you have to do.
6: Which is part of your father's mantra of do the job. Yeah. Or as he said, do the job now. But, you know, you've got, because it's the responsibility in life. And I said that to my father. I said, Dad, my wife and I have talked about this from the beginning of our marriage, the better part of four decades now that we've been together. And we've always talked about, this is what you do. And to the extent that you can. Like with my mother-in-law, she requires full-time residential treatment. And you have to know that that's the best place for them, even though that's the hardest place to leave them after every visit. My parents aren't there yet, but my dad has had that conversation with me in recent months. You know, it may come to that point. But yeah, you look at that and that's it. It really is about, you know, this is what you do. And, you know, I think about, I was in the lobby of the doctor's office today waiting on Dad. They had a report on young people going into trades. We've talked about this, but this new study that came out and showed a survey. How many young people are going into trades? They're learning to become, they're doing hands-on jobs. They're learning to become electricians and, you know, and plumbers and everything else. And they're moving away from the college education, or maybe they're doing a combination of both, a hybrid of both. And I think to myself, because I talked to my dad's neighbor, Dovey, about, he's very strong about, you know, he kind of talks a lot like we do in that, do people know how things work? In fact, I had a conversation with him just yesterday when I pulled up to take Dad. And I said, you know, Dobie, we talk about that a lot because he knows what I do. And I said, we talk about that a lot, about do they understand how we got here as a nation, how freedom is earned and preserved? Because he served in Vietnam, like my father, and he... you know, and he's one of these guys. He served early on, by the way. He told me yesterday. I didn't know that, but it was very early on in Vietnam. But these are the things that as I'm looking at that television story in the lobby, watching that television story about young people going into trades, I'm thinking to myself, this is not bad news. It didn't feel like it was being presented that way. I don't know what channel it was, actually. I'm not sure what they had it on. It may have been local news. I don't remember. But it caught my ear.
7: Yeah, because, there's been a number of stories over the last couple of weeks about how that is happening.
6: Yeah, and I think, you know, okay, this is a good thing because we should understand. You know, I think AI is going to have a lot of positives and, you know, a few negatives here and there. That's just the way technology works. I don't have a fear of AI. I think there's been this big fear building of AI. And I think the left fears AI because they don't want people learning more things.
7: Well, when you talk about, you know, everything here, it's really what we've been talking about this week, where we talk about the ignorance of people who say this country sucks and they have no idea what the Constitution is.
6: Right.
7: They can't even tell you, you know, why it is the way that it is.
6: Right.
7: And we expanded it, you know, this week to just the history of technology in this country and where we were just 100 years ago and people walking around saying, my life is so tough.
6: Yeah.
7: If you actually know the history of technology and governments.
6: Yeah.
7: And right. you understand the Constitution and you understand where we were as a society and how hard life was compared to now.
6: Yeah.
7: Because everything's relative.
6: Right.
7: And when you look back at it and these people are, it's so tough. It's not tough at all.
6: It's not tough.
7: It's not even close to being tough the way that it used to be.
6: Yeah.
7: And we've got a bunch of whiners and complainers.
6: Yes.
7: Who and part of it is complete ignorance. They have no idea. And I was telling you this the other day. The whole thing, well, one person used to be able to work one job, and my father always said, where the hell did that come from? I was working three jobs in the early 50s.
6: Yeah.
7: But if you look at it, except for the very short time of a world war, where, you know, so you go 1946 to maybe the, you know, maybe the mid-60s, that 20-year period where you had a baby boom, and you had, you know, you came out of a depression and then a war and then the economic engine boomed where people got a lot more material things than they ever had before.
6: Yeah.
7: You know, you think about it before that was a very short period of time. And then as always things change and there's creative destruction and technology moves on to something else.
6: Right.
7: It was hard.
6: ATMs killed a lot of jobs. Oh, remember, Scott, Barack Obama said it.
7: Idiotic.
6: And that means it must be true.
7: But if you look at it very, if you say, okay, we had a burst of a short period of time where the economy might have been, you know, a lot better at that point. Maybe it was for a few people.
6: Yeah.
7: But for the majority of people, they still had to work like crazy. My father, as he said, and my father wasn't, you know, my father was not a blue collar worker.
6: Right.
7: He was an engineer.
6: Right.
7: And so, but he was an engineer. He was an engineer at one company, a machinist at the other, doing something else. He was working one full time job and two part time jobs.
6: Well, that's
7: while my mother was home.
6: Right.
7: You know, and because they wanted to have kids and that's what it required in order to live in, you know, and this would have, they got married, I think, in 51.
6: Mm-hmm.
7: Yeah.
6: Yeah.
7: I think, 51. So, you know, and so that was all the way through into the 60s before I remember him just working one job.
6: Right. I mean, that's for me. I remember my dad would moonlight as a undercover security guard at a store. He would walk around with a cart full of things and look for shoplifters. And also he went to night school to finish to right. get his master's degree.
7: But we didn't have close to the material things that people have today.
6: Right.
7: You know, who was it? It was a Stossel that did the things about what people have that are in the poverty level in the United States.
6: Right.
7: And it was mind-boggling what they have.
6: Yeah. If show me somebody without a phone these days. Show me a five-year-old without a phone.
7: Well, over 90% of homes in the United States have air conditioning.
6: Yes. Right. Yeah.
7: So
6: Europe.
7: But that includes everybody in the North where you really don't need it as much.
6: Right.
7: We are Red Eye Radio.
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7: We're Red Eye Radio. He is Eric Cronin. I'm Gary McNamara. Welcome and good morning. Coming up here on the show today, following the bottom of the hour, we got a ton of stuff. Number one, we have to touch on it. Bernie Sanders' 32-hour work week.
6: Yeah, I joked about it yesterday.
7: Yeah, we never really got to it.
6: We never really covered the actual issue.
7: So we will get to that coming up here on the show. And I thought I should bring this up because one of the things we've often talked about is when there's a big healthcare bill or something, you know, in Congress or whatever, we said, well, people talk about, you know, they, of course, they care about healthcare, but most people aren't in the system.
6: Right.
7: You know, they're not in the system. The vast majority of people are not sick at one time.
6: Right.
7: So they're not immediately affected by the healthcare system. Just a couple points I wanted to make on that. When you were talking about your father, it reminded me that I'm actually in the healthcare system more than I've ever been right now.
6: Yeah, right.
7: You know,
6: yeah.
7: How are they responding?
3: Mm. We're trucking through the night with Red Eye Radio, only on News Talk 98.7 WOKI. The Iraq War, Bush's second term, the Great Recession, the Obama presidency, Osama bin Laden killed, the Supreme Court ruling in favor of gay marriage, Trump's first term, a pandemic, George Floyd, Biden's presidency, the January 6th insurrection, the Russia-Ukraine war, the Israel-Hamas war, the Charlie Kirk assassination. It all brings us to 2026 and 25 years of the Sean Hannity Show.
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18: Fox News, I'm Ted Lindner. The Federal Reserve voting unanimously to raise interest rates by a quarter point on Wednesday. Federal Reserve Chairman Kevin Warsh.
19: Job gains have kept pace with the workforce, and the unemployment rate has changed little. But inflation remains elevated.
18: Most of the Federal Reserve members say they expect to see at least one more rate hike before the end of the year. The president expressing his displeasure with the move. And the Kennedy Center Board of Trustees voting this week closed for 2 years after a judge blocked it from naming it after President Trump. The president claims it was losing money for years.
20: I'm the one capable of fixing it and then have to subsidize it for years to come because you will lose with the Kennedy Center. They were losing hundreds of millions of dollars and sometimes hundreds of millions. This is before I got involved.
18: The president previously claimed the center fell into disrepair. The board approving a $285 million renovation plan. 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
21: Get ready for more late summer heat through the weekend. Temperatures topping out in the low to mid-90s each afternoon. We'll see a mix of sun and clouds and maybe a stray storm here or there. It won't rain everywhere, but where it does, it will keep those temperatures in check. Don't forget, you can get the latest forecast anytime on the WVLT First Alert Weather app. I'm Chief Meteorologist Spencer Denton from the WVLT First Alert Weather Center.
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7: We are Red Eye Radio. He is Eric Harley, and I'm Gary McNamara. Welcome, and good morning. Stuff. Coming up in just a minute.
6: We've got time. We can put it in now.
7: Oh, okay.
6: Yeah.
7: Okay.
6: Yeah. I was going to take a minute off work because I've worked almost 30 minutes now with no time off. But
7: all right, I wanted just to cover this because when you're talking about your dad, the hospital, and everything else,
6: yeah,
7: you know, we've spent a ton of time over the decades talking about healthcare in the United States, different healthcare systems, whatever. What actually works. And one of the things I've always said is most people don't experience the healthcare system.
6: Right.
7: You just don't. You know, we talk about a lot in Canada about waiting times, even for necessary, you know, surgery. And when you have to see, you know, a specialist, how long it will take. Yeah. And this is when it can be critical.
6: Right.
7: And every year, I think it's the Fraser Institute puts out the wait time. And for specialists, you know, it can be. In some cases, it can be a year before you see a specialist.
6: Mm-hmm.
7: And if it isn't urgent, you know, it can be months and months and months and months.
6: Oh, yeah.
7: And even if urgent, it could be a month before you could see a specialist for something.
6: Right.
7: So just recently, my former primary doctor, and he's around my age. The office closed.
6: Yeah.
7: Okay. And they said he was going to continue. He hasn't continued. And this was like in June, we were told they were going to, you know, close. And my next appointment was like next week.
6: Mm.
7: And so I said, okay, I need to wait to see where he goes because I called the office. They said, no, he's going to continue at another place. So far, nothing.
6: Mm.
7: And so you've got to make decisions.
6: And it's stressful.
7: Oh, yeah.
6: I mean, you've been with your doctor for a while.
7: Oh, yeah. Over 10 years.
6: Yeah.
7: Yeah. So.
6: I've been with my same clinic for almost 30 years.
7: Yeah.
6: And we've had long-term doctors, you know, I'm on my third one in that clinic now, but it's very stressful. They had thought our insurance actually wasn't going to cover that clinic at one point. I remember that stress of just thinking about, oh my gosh, what am I going to do? I got to find a doctor. And I know, look, they're very good about adapting to new patients and, hey, we've got your records and let's get you up to speed. Let's have a conversation. That's great. But there's this comfort and I think it goes to morale, but also stress levels in knowing that your doctor knows what's going on and is familiar with your case.
7: Right. And like I said, I trusted my former primary doctor. So what happened was, you know, I had a bunch of different things going on with, you know, with Dad and another friend of mine who was in the hospital. Didn't even notice that I had a prescription that was like a week away, had to be refilled. And it's interesting, when you don't have a primary doctor, what do? Well, I had to go to an urgent care clinic. And the urgent care clinic will give you one time for 30 days.
6: Right.
7: And so the pressure's on. You got to find yourself a primary doctor.
6: Yeah.
7: And the receptionist at the place I went to said, you need to go to my old doctor.
6: Mm.
7: You know, he just couldn't retire. He's around your age. He couldn't retire. So he's back. And here's where his office is. And his office is right across the street from my favorite breakfast restaurant here in Texas. Right across the street. I mean, 200 feet away. And I go, I think this is some kind of karma. All right. So I go, and just so people know, I'm a type 2 diabetic,
6: right,
7: under control.
6: Right.
7: It means my A1C and people are from is not a 7. You know, it's way below. Most of the time it's in the 5s, still the upper 5. So I'm fine.
6: Yeah.
7: You know, that's under control. You're not really doing damage to your organs. And it's something that I've had for 10 years and over 10 years now. And I watch it, you know, all the time. I eat right. I exercise. I do all that. It's not death that I mean, we all want.

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2: System here, right. In the state of Texas, you know, with the own hospital and, you know, specialist and everything else. And so I go to the new primary doctor, and of course they want to start from the very beginning.
3: Sure.
2: And they want to start from the very beginning because, for example, with when I say I've got type 2 diabetes, metabolic syndrome, and what comes with that is high blood, and it's all genetic, right. High blood pressure, high cholesterol, and high blood sugar, you know, from the type 2 diabetes. Never had any problem with cholesterol. I was never really over cholesterol wasn't a problem. The high blood pressure was, and so was the blood sugar. Mm-hmm. Could have been a worse problem.
3: Mm-hmm.
2: And I also have white coat syndrome. It's totally subconscious. Yeah. I'm not nervous when I go to the doctor.
3: Yeah.
2: But my blood pressure just goes through the roof. So, of course.
3: I didn't know that, by the way, that it was totally subconscious until I developed it. I was getting a treatment where it required them to stick a needle literally in my eye once a month. And that process, I didn't know it was making me nervous. You don't feel it. You don't feel like your blood pressure is going up in that moment.
2: Right.
3: But I developed it then. So,
2: and what it is very simple. It's simply your body's defense system.
3: Right.
2: And, you know, something's going on.
3: Right.
2: Drop of adrenaline in your bloodstream. That's what causes it.
3: Mm-hmm.
2: And then boom, everything just skyrockets.
3: Right.
2: Your body is reacting the way it's supposed to react when it sees a threat, even subconsciously.
3: Right.
2: And so, of course, I document everything. I mean, I document my blood sugar and what I was doing. I document my blood pressure and tell you what I'm doing because I just don't take my blood pressure when I rest.
3: Mm-hmm.
2: When I work out real heavily, like I do a 15-mile bike ride, I'll sprint the last mile. Soon as I get home, I leave the bike outside. I walk in the door within 20 seconds. I'm taking my blood pressure.
3: Yeah.
2: And I set a pattern for, you know, my doctor to see whenever I go in. And I did the same for my primary doctor. It's like, okay, fine. I also have so I went to my primary doctor and it all went really good. And his recommendation was to go to see a cardiologist. I think what he heard is something that I've had for decades upon decades, which is what I call PVC, premature ventricular contractions, which if you're a healthy person, doesn't affect you at all. It's a little extra heartbeat, and mine comes from the bottom of the heart.
3: Mm-hmm.
2: So, of course, when the new primary doctor sees that, you've got to go to the specialist, the cardiologist.
3: Mm-hmm.
2: So my point is not to go through because everything's fine. But, you know, the healthcare system that I've experienced here over the last month, really, no problem getting the new primary doctor. There were a bunch of primary doctors that I could have gotten,
3: mm-hmm.
2: but I got one recommended by this receptionist,
3: mm-hmm.
2: was able to get an appointment within. Now, my doc, he's semi-retired, so he only works like Monday and Tuesday.
3: Mm.
2: But I was able to get
3: like
2: in.
3: Me.
2: Yeah. I was able to get in the next week.
3: Yeah.
2: Like the next Monday or Tuesday, I was able to get in.
3: Right.
2: So then he sees me and then, I need to get my blood work. He goes, oh, you can do that right now. And I said, I haven't fasted. Okay,
3: right.
2: Come in tomorrow.
3: Yeah.
2: The blood work.
3: Right.
2: So it was the next day I got the blood work.
3: Mm.
2: Meanwhile, he had set up and said, you need to see, I recommend you go see the cardiologist, you know, just because everything that you've got, whatever. Have you ever gotten, when was your last EKG? And I said, 10 years ago, fine.
3: Right.
2: Sets me up with the cardiologist. It was an appointment 5 days away. Now, nothing is urgent here. And I had to, because I was on vacation and out of town, I had to make it the next week, which was Tuesday of this week. So I go in Tuesday of that week. I get in at my appointment's at 10. I get there at 9:35. Soon as 9:35, I go to hit the bathroom. I come out. They're waiting for me. It's 10 to 10. And the nurse comes in and she takes the EKG and does all that stuff. I mean, everything. She goes, the doctor's on the way in here.
3: Mm-hmm.
2: And, you know, I go, she goes, we apologize so much. I go, it's 9:53. My appointment doesn't begin for another 7 minutes. I'm okay. And so he came in like about 7 minutes after 10, apologizing profusely for being.

0: you know, for being late. He goes, no, I don't like wasting other people. I don't like people wasting my time. I don't like wasting other people's time. So we went over that and everything else. And then, you know, again, and he, you know, sees that I've got that extra beat and says, look, I just recommend it just for a general screening, that you go get a, and there are two different procedures really, which is the, a CAT scan of your heart and a ultrasound with the calcium test that they take. He goes, I suggest you do it. And I'm like, I'm okay, because I want to make sure it's okay, you know, and I know it
1: sure.
0: is,
1: yeah.
0: you know, because I know what my cholesterol level is and everything else. I know everything. They're not worried. It's just, no, this is basic screening. We want to have a base of where you are right now. And I'm okay with that. Well, they could have done it Monday, but I couldn't do it Monday. And then, well, they had to have it too far apart at the same hospital, the two procedures. And they could have done it Tuesday, but I have my regular primary doctor's appointment to check up on everything that has been done already. So I'm going in Wednesday. I've gotten at like three different surveys from the hospital system on my primary doctor and the cardiologist and just general, you know, a general survey on my entire experience so far.
1: Mm-hmm.
0: And I'm just like, wow. Competition works.
1: Yeah.
0: That was the first thought I had.
1: Yeah.
0: Competition works. Right. Knowing what the waiting times are in Canada and there was no emergency here and everything can be taken care of in a couple of weeks to make sure that I know that everything in my heart and everything is going great and, you know, my metabolic syndrome, type 2 diabetes, and make sure that the plan is in effect, everybody's in agreement, everybody communicates. Oh, and then on the app, everything.
1: Oh,
0: I went in for my blood work.
1: Yeah.
0: Got my blood work done at 9 o'clock.
1: Yeah.
0: By 2 p.m, the results are coming in and it's on the app. You get to see it.
1: Yep.
0: You know, and it's raw.
1: Yeah.
0: You know, the doctor hasn't commented on it yet. You get to see it. And then cardiologist, I went in on, it's Thursday. Yeah. Tuesday I went in, I wake up yesterday morning, all of his notes right there on the app.
1: Yeah.
0: Every bit of information. And very clearly stated, it wasn't done in, you know, medical talk.
1: Yeah.
0: And it had everything that I had said. Patient said this. Said white coat syndrome, but the patient keeps a log of his blood pressure and what he has done. And the blood pressure is fine. In fact, you know, it's extremely fine when he doesn't have the white coat syndrome.
1: We went through this with my dad, and he has the app. And he said, let's, because he had his phone, obviously, with him in the hospital. And obviously, but he had his phone with him and he said, hey, let's log on to my app and let's look at the records. I want you to help me kind of sort things out. Let's look at the history of where my numbers have been. So he's got everything from his oncologist, his cardiologist, and his primary care physician right there. And also his current hospital stay is updated as they do tests. It's amazing. And he got in as he joked, hey, I need you to bring me every time, because he got right in. Yeah. And there was no wait for him. And that's not the case in Canada.
0: Well, we always talk about the healthcare system. That is my experience. Really, the most I've been in the healthcare system in my life, just the last month.
1: Yep.
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0: We are Red Eye Radio. He's Eric Carly, and I'm Gary McNamara. Now, the most interesting thing, though, of my whole, being in the medical system here the last month and a half and just analyzing it and giving you my opinion of how it's been for me so far with the quality of care and the timeliness of the care is that the doctor did say to me, he just said, because part of my condition can be affected by coffee. He said, how many cups of coffee you drink a day? And I said, like two. And I went, why? You're not going to take me off coffee, are you? I said, come on. Massive alcohol and drugs, yeah, okay, I can handle that being taken off that. You right. can't touch my coffee. He just burst out laughing. He goes, no, I just wanted to.
1: Remember when Letterman had the big heart surgery?
0: Yeah.
1: And he came back and he goes, they put me on decaf, and there is zero purpose for decaf.
0: I know.
1: Railed about it, made it a bit for like weeks. But yeah, no, caffeine is something they yeah. have to look at.
0: I know.
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31: Raising the interest rates. I'm Ted Lindner, Fox News. The Federal Reserve hiking interest rates for the first time in 3 years on Wednesday. Fox's Hillary Barsky with more.
32: The central bank raising its benchmark interest rate for the first time since July of 2023 to combat stubbornly high inflation. The quarter point increase lifts the Fed's benchmark rate to a range of 3.75% to 4%. Fed Chair Kevin Warsh.
33: Job gains have kept pace with the workforce, and the unemployment rate has changed little. But inflation remains elevated.
32: The rate increase could result in higher borrowing costs for mortgages, auto loans, and credit cards. The Fed also signaled that it expects to hike rates a second time later this year. Hillary Barsky, Fox News.
31: President Trump had some choice words for the Federal Reserve Board. President Trump staging a campaign rally in Gastonia, North Carolina on Wednesday night, supporting Republican gubernatorial candidate Michael Whatley against incumbent Democrat Roy Cooper. He had some advice for voters in November in the midterms, less than 2 months away now.
2: When I'm on the ticket, I'm not bragging, but when I'm on the ticket, Republicans have always done really well. They go out, they vote, everybody gets elected. Everybody gets elected.
31: The president says Cooper is soft on crime, citing the fatal stabbing of a Ukrainian woman on a Charlotte train by a repeat offender. The House has passed a Russia sanctions bill. The vote 262 to 159 that now goes to President Trump's desk. The measure introduced over a year ago by the late Senator Lindsey Graham. Senators voting overwhelmingly in favor of the bill last month. And White House Chief of Staff Susie Wiles says she's now cancer-free. Her latest pathology results coming back clear after a checkup at the Mayo Clinic this week. 6 months ago, she revealed she had been diagnosed with early-stage breast cancer. President Trump said she'll be in great shape. 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
16: While there is a chance for a few isolated showers during the afternoon and evening, a good portion of the day is going to remain mainly dry with a mix of sun and clouds. That will continue to bring our temperatures back into the lower 90s for most of us, feeling like the triple digits, and will continue to feel the warmth through the end of the week. In the WVLT First Alert Weather Center, I'm meteorologist Sydney Sullivan.
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11: Now, it's Red Eye Radio. Gary McNamara and Eric Hurley talk about everything from politics to social issues and news of the day. Whether you're up late or you're just starting your day, welcome to the show. From the Relief Factor Studios, this is Red Eye Radio.
12: All across America, we are Red Eye Radio. He is Eric Hurley, and I'm Gary McNamara. Welcome and good morning. Thanks so much for being here.
14: Hi.
17: How's everybody doing?
14: They're saying the heat. Is it a dome? Are we under a dome?
12: We're in a heat dome, yes.
14: All right.
12: Yes.
14: Didn't they make a TV show, The Dome, where they put it? That's just such a stupid idea.
12: A biosphere with Pauly Shore?
14: Well, that one was funny. I mean, at least it was being silly, but there was a TV show called The Dome, right? They put the dome over an entire town. It was weird. I don't think it went but like a couple of seasons. Under the dome. That was it.
12: Okay.
14: Cop Rock made more sense than that. And if you don't know what that is and you're too young, just Google it. It did exist. It was a musical. Cop Rock. It was a musical cop TV show. What are you talking about? Just don't do that. That's a bad idea. Stop doing that.
12: I remember that I was told that when Cop Rock was on, what was that, the 90s? The late 80s?
14: Yeah.
12: Early 90s?
14: Yeah.
12: That a guy I knew had a cameo in it, so I watched it. He never appeared in the cameo. I never saw it.
14: Mm.
12: And I'm like, you got to be kidding me. This is really bad. It was like you were twisting my arm to watch that. It was like, God, it was a bad show. But let's get to the big thing here. Bernie Sanders and his 32-hour work week act. Now, what would it do? He's already introduced it into the Senate.
14: It would have Eric working a lot more.
12: The threshold for a standard work week would drop gradually over 4 years. Non-exempt employees would qualify for time and a half overtime pay for any hours after 4 years, work beyond 32 hours a week. It also mandates time and a half for workdays for 8 hours and double pay for workdays exceeding 12 hours.
14: Uh-huh.
12: Employees would be legally protected from reducing overall weekly pay rates and employee benefits to make up for the shorter hours.
14: Uh-huh.
12: Wage control.
14: Yeah, that's right exactly where they're going.
12: Supporters like Bernie Sanders reintroduces the bill and argues that automation, artificial intelligence, and massive surges in worker productivity over recent decades should benefit working families rather than just corporate profits. Well, that would happen automatically.
14: Yeah, right.
12: But it's what we've always said. You can't change economics.
14: No.
12: If the government forces companies, because this would go way beyond AI, and there are many companies where AI is not going to affect them.
14: Well, because here's what happens.
12: In the same way.
14: And just off the top of my head, one of the very basic moves that would happen is, all right, this would be a non-exempt employee. Some employees are, and there is a salary, actually, level at which if they make that or above, then, and they are salaried, then they are exempt from overtime. For me, I get undertime. They take money back because I don't show up every day. But the thing with the overtime is what they can do for the employee. The employers can say, okay, here's what we'll do. We're going to adjust where our salaries are for certain roles and stay within the exemption range. If this is one of the options. And then we're going to have we're going to assign more duties to those individuals.
12: Mm-hmm.
14: Along with that, what you bring up, AI has been around, automation's been around for generations. And there had been, it's always this, oh, it's going to kill the jobs. We've been joking about the ATM comment from Obama years ago, that it was responsible for the loss of so many jobs. But if you think about it, companies have adjusted. And sensibilities change during those adjustments by the consumer who patronizes those businesses. One great example is fast food. Because some of the move in some states and areas where it's going to, well, we're going to, then the unions were behind this, but we're going to raise, and liberals were behind, raising for fast food workers $15 an hour, $20 an hour, which, by the way, sounds archaic. Why not $100 an hour? And then so you go in, and there is a McDonald's between here and my parents' house, which is at the halfway point in the two-hour road trip. And I stop in there frequently. And I'll never forget the day I walked in there, and they had a lot more kiosks and less seating in there. And so people will come in, and they'll order on the kiosk. Also, what I've noticed is at drive-thrus, and, you know, when you do road trips, and I've done a few in the past week, you have to pull through, and they're using AI to take your order completely. The AI, and it gets everything right, and, you know, on the screen, you got to check it, double check it, you know, is everything right, and it responds, and then the crew can work. Someone told me, and I don't know what the number is, but they had like a dozen people would be running any one shift at a fast food place. It's nowhere near that anymore. Yeah, that's, there are some exceptions. In-N-Out Burger. It seems like they have hundreds of employees. But if
12: Chick-fil-A.
14: Chick-fil-A. they have a whole army. But
12: and that's why they got to take off Sunday.
14: Exactly. They're tired. But of course, they also recognize people
12: right.
14: have faith still today, and they honor that. But you think about this. You think about what is it that companies, as you mentioned, as we've talked about for years, the government, lawmakers cannot come in and change and force the market to do something without the market going, okay, we have an answer and response to that.
12: Right. It's like minimum, when you raise the minimum wage, when you see the drastic raise of the minimum wage, you see fewer workers.
14: Right.
12: I mean, it's just the reality of it. We all know that it happens. Democrats used to pretend it doesn't happen. You can manipulate an economy. Government can manipulate an economy. They mm-hmm. can do certain things. You know, when we talk about tariffs in general,
14: right?
12: I see that manufacturing employment's up a little bit here. We're still down overall from when Trump took over,
14: mm-hmm.
12: but it's gone up since January of this year. And you look at where it's gone up in manufacturing, it's all steel and aluminum related, which is protecting the American, which is protecting American manufacturing of steel and aluminum products.
14: Right, right.
12: But the cost of those products is way up, which affects every American company not related to that
14: mm-hmm.
12: that uses those products to build, you know, to build their things. So you can't get away from it. You're still rewarding some and punishing others.
14: Right.
12: And in this particular case, you're doing the exact same thing. You're saying, well, if you've got the job now, we'll protect you. Sorry if you're somebody who comes in after that person. You're going to be at 32 hours a week, and you're going to have to work two 32-hour-a-week jobs in order to survive. An interesting thing that relates to all of this, Wall Street Journal looking at the latest census numbers. And we told you the other day that real wages, you know, what you make per hour, have not kept up with inflation
14: mm-hmm.
12: Over the last year. And all of a sudden, you look at it, and they're talking about the Census Bureau, which says, Well, yeah, but median income is up, even at inflation adjusted. But you know why? Why is median income up? As they point out here, here we go. One reason, Americans are working longer. The number of men working full-time grew by 1.3 million and 800,000 for women. However, the total number of workers increased by just 230,000 for men and 130,000 for women. So the vast majority of those are people that are, you know, that are working more hours. That's why their overall wages are beating inflation.
14: They're getting
12: They're getting second jobs. They're working longer hours. Mm-hmm. That's why the pay is up. That's just the reality of economics. But if you believe that long term working 32 hours instead of 40 is going to benefit you where it counts long term in the pocketbook, it may for some, but you're going to have a ton of others where it does not. And you're going to have a lot of people working too. 32-hour jobs or a 32-hour job and another 16-hour job to make it, because you cannot cut. You know, you may have productivity in AI. It doesn't mean that companies will ignore the productivity of human labor.
14: Right.
12: And if you take human labor and you say, we're going to make it less productive because we're taking away 8 hours a week, when you think about it, you're taking a day off.
14: Yeah.
12: You're making it basically a 4-day work week from a 5, not because the company wishes to do it, but because government has mandated it, which means you will lose 20% of that productivity of the human labor.
14: Yeah.
12: There are going to be consequences because of that, because companies are going to look, they're not going to sit there and say, hey, you know, AI is making it so we're more productive here, therefore let's become less productive over here.
14: Well, that, you know,
12: economics doesn't work that way.
14: It doesn't work that way. And they, you know, with that exemption level, there was some fluctuation they were looking at. They were going to come in and change where that exemption level was going to be, basically of how much you could pay or how little you could pay a person in terms of a salary where they would not be qualified for overtime. And you look at that and go, okay, but the person, right? If companies then come in and say, all right, what we'll do is as we hire on new people, if we were to go with this Bernie plan, we're going to have them take on more roles. And we'll keep them at the bottom level of that, just above the exemption level. But there won't be, you know, if we're productive in that way and have to get competitive, we can start raising that pay. But they'll make that adjustment. Now, people will do what they have to do in their personal lives and either stay at that job or go work another job on the side or get a new job altogether. There will be the shifts, but there is not this magic wand, communist wand, that Bernie can wave. This is Bernie trying to be relevant again. This is not the first time they've talked about this.
12: The wand and sickle.
14: Yeah, the wand and sickle, exactly. That's what's on the flag, the Bernie flag. But if you look at it, this is not the first time they've tried to do this. Well, we need to get, the government needs to say, basically determine what the value of any labor role is. The government can't do that. Only the free market can do it. Minimum wage should be zero. Zero. Now, no one's going to work for zero. I mean, there are volunteers. I volunteer, you volunteer, people volunteer for nonprofits, for causes. But we're not going to do that for a living because it's not a living. So I should be able to bid on a job. I should be able to, if I'm applying for a job, hey, give me a 2-week tryout and then let's determine what I'm worth And then if you offer me something I can live with, great. If not, I'll move on. When the government comes in and sets these, well, it's got minimum wage, it's wrong to pay them anything less than that. Well, what are you talking about? Nothing is a living wage. A living wage, $100,000 a year? You're going to pay somebody $100,000 a year? You know, look at these big cities. Look out in L.A. and San Francisco. You're going to live on, you're going to have eight roommates.
12: Yeah, when you look at the cost of living in California, the minimum wage should be $100 an hour if
14: exactly.
12: The Democrats really cared about right. The people.
14: Right. If you want, make it a living wage.
12: Right.
14: That's why I said it. Now it sounds archaic when they say minimum wage should be $15. 15? Who's working? By the way, my four oldest granddaughters, all working. All of them make far above $15 an hour.
12: Well, and
14: I'm jealous.
12: And
14: I'm
12: remember,
14: radio.
12: Minimum wage is what? $7.35.
14: Yeah. Right.
12: The minimum wage doesn't matter. People have found that out.
14: Exactly.
12: Minimum wage doesn't matter in Texas.
14: Exactly.
12: Doesn't matter.
14: If the companies need people, they're going to have to pay.
12: We are Red Eye Radio.
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6: Running through December 11th, that opportunity will be open for farmers to make elections and to enroll in one or the other of the programs.
3: Agriculture Undersecretary for Farm Production and Conservation Richard Fordyce acknowledges this is not a usual ARC PLC sign-up year due to the addition and formulation of over 30 million new base acres within USDA programs.
6: The legislation said if you've got over 30 million acres, you'll have to prorate those acres.
3: That prorated reduction at 3.69%. A reminder to eligible producers,
6: if they do not enroll, that farm will be ineligible for benefits.
3: Also announced, 2027 ARC PLC enrollment and election periods starting November 2nd and continuing through March 15th of next year. I'm Rod Bain reporting for the U.S. Department of Agriculture in Washington, D.C.
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12: We're on our radio. He's Eric Carly, and I'm Gary McNamara. Now, interesting enough that that's one of the reasons. One of the reasons that the median salary went up last month. Let me just make sure here. In the last year, even though real wages went down, right, as compared to inflation, but median wages over the last year went up. You're like, how? Number one, they worked more hours. Number two, listen to this here.
14: Mm.
12: At the same time, the number of workers with a college degree or higher last year increased by 1.8 million, while their median earnings declined 1.1%.
14: Wow.
12: By contrast, earnings for high school grads increased 5.5%. Remember, inflation 3.4.
14: Yeah, right.
12: So if you had a college degree, you got killed.
14: Yeah.
12: If you're a high school grad, increase 5.5%. This seems to be more evidence that too many young people are still going to college and not enough are training for trades that pay well. They're saying that because there's a demand for the trades right now.
14: Yeah.
12: So that's why it went up 5.5%, beating inflation in a year by 2.1 point. That's huge.
14: I mean, you don't
12: see that. You don't see that happening too much. And so, but it all, you know, evens out. So it's really about working more hours. And think about this too. If you're in a trade, your hours can be unlimited.
14: Oh my gosh.
12: It can be unlimited.
14: If you're, an HVAC tech, air conditioning in Texas, there's, what, 6 weeks we don't use our air conditioners per year? But this time of year, of course, yeah. I mean, and it's nonstop because your AC always goes out when you're using it the most from, of course, the wear and tear from the use itself. And they're working around the clock, plumbers, electricians. And you're right. It's a lot of hours.
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16: Fox News, I'm Sue Guzman. The Fed raising interest rates for the first time in 3 years. The man nominated by President Trump to chair the panel, voting along with other members to approve it unanimously.
21: Inflation remains elevated.
16: Fed Chairman Kevin Warsh, Asian stocks are mixed after Wall Street closed lower yesterday and Dow futures this morning are higher. President Trump holding a rally in Gaston County, North Carolina last night, warning Americans about what's to come if Democrats win the midterms.
22: If we lose, you're going to lose your border. 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
23: We are kicking off our Thursday nice and dry with a mix of sun and clouds, but those temperatures are ramping back up yet again for today as most of us will be hovering the lower 90s, but it's going to feel more like the triple digits. But this is going to come with a few spotty showers, but still plenty of dry time. In the WVLT First Alert Weather Center, I'm meteorologist Sydney Sullivan.
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4: All right, so the whole 60 Minutes thing the other day, you know, Barry Weiss taking over CBS News and all that, and letting a bunch of people from 60 Minutes go and saying that we're going to be a news organization, not a political activist organization, in essence, is what she has said.
6: Right.
4: And then the numbers came out, the ratings for 60 Minutes, and everybody was on it. Dropped 21%. Last year's premiere, 10 million. This year's only 8 million, roughly. I'm rounding it off.
5: Right.
4: And it shows the incredible failure. You know, that's, I mean, the analysis
5: of it.
4: Right,
5: right.
4: I think those numbers are great.
5: Actually,
4: to start out day one, I think those numbers are, this isn't propaganda. I have said all along, I don't know what she's going to do, because you're going to lose anybody on the left. A significant portion of people on the right just have not watched 60 Minutes.
5: Right.
4: Right. And my point always has been that, are they going to go back to CBS? Are they going to sit there and say, well, you know, I haven't watched 60 Minutes in 10 years or 20 years. Liberal, those liberals or whatever.
5: Oh, yeah.
4: Like me, I mean, 60 Minutes, I'm sleeping. And unless it's a special interview that I'll watch later on, you know, that I can find online because it relates to the show, then I'll watch it. But I've not watched 60 Minutes. Oh, my gosh. Since the 90s?
5: Even without our schedule being the way it is, I wouldn't be watching it today.
4: Well, it goes
5: again with few exceptions.
4: The 90s goes way before I started this show.
5: Mm-hmm, mm-hmm.
4: And so I look at it and say, I didn't know where the audience was going to be. And the point is, it's much like if you have a radio station that changes format. They were country for the longest time, and then decided to go soft AC, all Michael Bolton all the time. Well, you're going to see a significant loss.
5: Mm-hmm.
4: But on the first week or the first couple of weeks or the first month,
5: mm-hmm.
4: if you see, oh my gosh, we only have had a 20% loss and, you know, we've got this base of an audience to start from, I would view that as being a success.
5: You're rebuilding. I mean, think about how teams rebuild in sports.
4: Well, the Cowboys, I mean, you're very familiar with the rebuilding. It's taken 30 years.
5: It's over 30 years now, but you need to remember, it's a slow process.
4: Remember the Bills, just to, you know, throw the arrows my way.
5: Yeah.
4: The Bills didn't make the playoffs for 17 years.
5: By the way, Dad said today, as I was leaving, he said, hey, listen, when all this is over and we transition back to, you know, normal, whatever normal is, he says, tell you what, we're not going to talk about doctors, medical charts, medications. And I said, or the Cowboys. And he goes, or the Cowboys. Yeah.
4: But
5: rebuilding a show like 60 Minutes, I mean, and trying to get a wider audience. You're going to have to get them. You're going to have to earn them back. You're going to have to, well, not back. You're going to have to earn them all over again. Because if you think about it, a generation has passed of, especially, I think, maybe moderate.

0: En garde!
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2: The last month or so that hit on the Trump administration. It's like, yeah, people are shocked that Barry Weiss actually, that she allowed the Trump administration to be attacked. She's not a Trump supporter.
3: No. No.
2: Even though she said where the Democrats have gone, she might vote for Trump. Remember that she had that.
3: Right. Remember she wrote the one piece, you know, Trump was right. I got it wrong and Trump was right on, I forget on what it was.
2: But her point was never to be the Democrats were trying to, you know, that's what they were trying to promote. Mm-hmm. This is going to be a network that supports Trump.
3: Yeah.
2: That was never the case of what she was promoting. She was promoting, we're going to be a news. We're, you know, we're going to criticize people when they need to be criticized. And we'll write stories, you know, that both sides aren't at times going to like. But there is, should be no, I'm not shocked at anything that she has done, when I view that she has, that they have done an unfair story, just like anyone. You know, we'll point it out if Fox, we believe Fox did a terrible job. We'll point it out. We'll point out if Newsmax does a terrible job on something. We'll point out any news organization if they do a bad job. Yesterday we hit Fox. What did we hit Fox for? What was the story? Mm-hmm. Oh, on the woman with the knife trying to sneak the
3: knife. Oh, yeah.
2: We had fun with that one.
3: Yeah.
2: You know, she was never going to be, there was never going to be, she wasn't changing CBS into a Newsmax.
3: No.
2: And anybody who thought that.
3: That was never going to be the case.
2: Right. And so, but you and I said, I don't know where she goes. I don't know if the audience is there when you're promoting. We're going to be criticizing both sides here. You know, if they deserve being criticized, but we're not going to be political activists. We are going to do news. And my point is bringing, you know, Republicans in. Republicans made the switch such a long time ago where they're set with what they're doing on a Sunday night.
3: Yeah.
2: They're either if they're going to watch politics, it's going to be Fox, it's going to be Newsmax, it's going to be whatever, mm-hmm. you know, whatever they're looking at online, whatever podcast they're watching. If on Sunday night, politics in that time is what they have gone to since, you know, 60 Minutes, as we believe, became a much more of a political activist show, mm-hmm. not a news show.
3: Right.
2: And our thing was, can she bring them back? And remember, she's not a conservative.
3: Right.
2: She's basically still a liberal who believes in it. I wouldn't know where to tell her where to go. So the fact that they've got 80% of their audience may not be an audience. If it's a new audience, mm-hmm. that's the whole point you'd have to find out with your market research.
3: Yeah.
2: Is it new audience? Is it, you know, are the numbers going to be this good? And I view those numbers as good just for a month or two because people are curious. You know, is it?
3: Well, that even is there an audience for it overall?
2: Right.
3: We talked about this when John Malone from the Discovery Group. He's an executive. He's a big executive and owns. He's been a media mogul for a long time. But when they talked about taking over CNN, and they were about to make that deal or close that deal, and he said, you know, look, I think CNN should go back to the headline news. And you and I yawned and said, boring, because that's not what people want. I know what he was trying to say, that there should be real news. But the fact is that many people have been, I don't know, retrained, whatever you want to say, but their sensibilities have changed to the extent that they want some kind of brand that leans either right or left on their news. Now, real journalism, I've said it for years, plays a critical role in a free society. And I would hope that if this is going to be done right, that it would earn a very large audience for that reason. And it should be. It doesn't matter who's in office. It doesn't matter who these individuals vote for. It doesn't matter who Eric and Gary vote for. If we don't like what they're doing, we will tell you.

0: And if you don't know that, it means you haven't been listening to this show for very long. And this is, we're not journalists. We're opinion givers. We're, that's what we do. But in journalism, it should be the truth. There should be, it should be getting the truth to the American people. And I don't know what that looks like and how you do that. I don't know how Barry Weiss or anybody else does that in 2026 or beyond.
1: Well, when you look at, for example, what CNN did, and CNN, you know, bringing on Scott Jennings, bringing on Shermichael Singleton, and mm-hmm. They'll bring on, you know, Republicans and conservatives to have the arguing back and forth.
0: Right.
1: America doesn't want to hear that.
0: Yeah.
1: Because they haven't responded to that. Now, Scott Jennings, I haven't seen a lot of him lately. There haven't been a lot of viral clips from him.
0: Mm-hmm.
1: Is he still there at CNN? but I just haven't seen the clips in weeks.
0: Mm-hmm.
1: You know, a great clip from him that's being promoted on social media. Now, the clips on YouTube do great.
0: Mm-hmm.
1: Or on X, mm-hmm. you know, when those clips are there. But the overall, you know, the show itself,
0: mm-hmm.
1: ratings, not really. You haven't really seen it. My point is, and I'll even say this about the whole 60 Minutes thing, is it as simple as the fact that as long as you have the NFL introducing you and you've got 18 to 20 million people watching that Sunday afternoon game, no matter what, there's going to be enough people to watch 60 Minutes and keep it going and have people be at least inquisitive as to what's happening because you have such a massive lead in. And that's where it comes to real estate. If you still have if you have legit real estate where millions of people are still always tuning into your network, does that in itself mean you can put anything on after the NFL and you're going to do decently, whether it has a liberal spin, a little bit of a more conservative spin, or a, you know, straight news show? Are you still going to be healthy in some kind of audience? I guess we'll see over the next 6 months as to where their ratings go on it. But when you have the NFL lead in, as you will till February, and so far I think the Wednesday game didn't perform as well as last year's Thursday's game, but I think the Sunday night game was through the roof.
0: Yeah,
1: I think the Cowboys Giants game.
0: That was
1: through the roof because right. and that's because the Dallas Cowboys are hopeless and America, that's their mood right now.
0: Yes, they want to watch America's team suffer because they just like watching suffering.
1: This is so much fun being a Bills fan right now. All right, we are Red Eye Radio.
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1: Rallying Republicans in North Carolina. I'm Dave Anthony, Fox News, where President Trump again told them, pretend he's on the November ballot.
2: When I'm on the ticket, I'm not bragging, but when I'm on the ticket, Republicans have always done really well. They go out, they vote, everybody gets elected.
1: Campaigning for GOP Senate candidate Michael Whatley, who's been trailing Democrat Roy Cooper in the polls. A new Fox News poll shows 3 in 4 voters think the economy is either fair or poor.
3: And while 44% say their finances are holding steady, 43% say they are falling behind. Voters are blaming the Trump administration, with 63% saying it has made the economy worse. For the fourth straight month, President Trump's approval rating sits at 39%.
1: That's Fox's Grinnell Scott. As gas prices keep surging, diesel up 8 cents today, a new record high, $6.39 a gallon, according to AAA. As the Iran conflict rages on, the president also said at his North Carolina rally last night,
2: we can't let this crazy nation have a nuclear weapon, and we stopped him. And to be honest, it's going to end soon.
1: The president's also critical of what the Fed did. For the first time in almost 3 years, an interest rate hike. He wants rates cut. But Federal Reserve Chairman Kevin Warsh says they have to deal with inflation concerns.
4: But what we can do and will do is ensure that any change in relative prices don't broaden out, don't have second and third order effects on the economy.
1: Now Fox's Madeline Rivera on artificial intelligence fears.
5: Pushing lawmakers to reach across the aisle to get something done, but a solution remains elusive. Yesterday, Senator Bernie Sanders held a briefing on AI with industry experts, and one of those panelists says lawmakers have perhaps a year to rein in AI.
6: It's something like a little Chernobyl, this Hugging Face accident, where a lot of AIs escaped the bans that were put on them. These were rogue agents.
1: That's scientist Jeffrey Hinton, known as the godfather of AI, and the incident that led to the warnings. 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
1: President Trump has blamed the surge in diesel prices, not on Iran, but to the Russia-Ukraine war, urging Ukraine should stop attacking Russian fuel facilities. But another's been hit in a counterattack as the conflict rages on with another Russian bombardment.
19: A 10-year-old girl and a 12-year-old boy are said to be among over a dozen people injured in Kyiv overnight. Ukraine's Air Force says it suppressed 131 Russian drones and missiles. President Zelensky says civilian and energy infrastructure was targeted. Ukraine, meanwhile, damaged an oil refinery in the Russian city Yaroslavl. President Trump claimed on Monday that both sides had agreed to stop damaging energy and oil, blaming the attacks for a diesel shortage. Neither side has confirmed any such agreement. Jonathan Savage, Fox News.
1: A star hockey player is caught up in Russian controversy. The NHL's all-time leading goal scorer.
20: Washington Capitals star Alex Ovechkin is facing backlash after appearing in an ad for Russian President Vladimir Putin's United Russia Party ahead of the country's elections this weekend. Seen in the commercial standing behind Russian Foreign Minister Sergei Lavrov, the Capitals say their longtime captain was asked to participate in the video campaign while back in his home country this summer. But now, South Carolina Congressman Joe Wilson, a staunch Republican supporter of Ukraine, is asking NHL Commissioner Gary Bettman to investigate the appearance. The 3-time Hart Trophy winner has previously voiced support for Putin. In 2017, he started a social movement called the Putin Team. Tony Genualdo, Fox News.
1: Hockey returns soon. The first NHL preseason games are Saturday. The regular season starts September 29th. Tonight, week two of the NFL season kicks off. The Buffalo Bills versus the Detroit Lions. And on Wall Street, stock futures are rising more than 300 points for the Dow and the NASDAQ. The day after selling after the Fed's interest rate hike, the Dow dropped 631 points. I'm Dave Anthony, Fox News.
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15: While there is a chance for a few isolated showers during the afternoon and evening, a good portion of the day is going to remain mainly dry with a mix of sun and clouds. That will continue to bring our temperatures back into the lower 90s for most of us, feeling like the triple digits, and we'll continue to feel the warmth through the end of the week. In the WVLT First Alert Weather Center, I'm meteorologist Sydney Sullivan.
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2: May have a little fog. A little bit. Not a lot, but a little bit. Good morning. My name is Phil Williams. I love you. Nothing you can do about it. It is News Talk 98.7 WOKI this morning. Oh, boy. I'm going down the road.
3: I'm coming home to you.
2: Mind my own business. No. I see a guy pulling on a trailer, and it wasn't completely restored, but, you know, they're on their way to the rod run. It was a 1958 Apache panel truck. I think 58 may have been the first year they started calling them Suburbans. I'm not sure about that. But it was pretty cool. It was Apache. And as I started looking this morning, you can find one that's not even drivable for about $13,000. So, gosh, the value of some of these vehicles in Pigeon Forge right now is there's millions and millions and millions and millions of dollars worth of cars. Now I'm afraid to go. It's going to be too hot. Stand on pavement and look at cars. Because what happens is you go up there and you start, and then you hook your thumb in your jeans, which are too hot to wear. And that pay business. Today we may set a record or tie a record. You know by now it is the hottest summer on record. It is the hottest September on record so far. And our high is going to be 94. The heat index is probably around 100. And going to the ball game Saturday, go ahead and start hydrating now. Y'all think I'm kidding, but I'm really not. I mean, go ahead and just stay hydrated, because it's just incredible how dangerous this heat is. Our overnight lows aren't going to be below 70 until probably Monday morning. Monday morning it might feel, and fall arrives Tuesday. Remember that? Remember fall? That's when it like started cooling off and you could wear flannel. Yeah. Wear leather. Things of that nature. Oh boy, look, I got boots for fall. Somewhere. Nuh-uh. Man, it is just still so dang hot. Ladies and gentlemen, and you sound like a broken record, but it is indeed hot. The other day, I was talking, I said, a lot of cities in our country are declaring September 25th Dolly Parton Day, 9/25. That's 8 days away. And Sevier County, of course, is. Because Bob asked me, he said, well, is Sevier doing it? And I said, well, I think so. And now they have made the official verification. We're talking, well, Sevier County, pretty much, not just Sevierville, Sevier County. Dolly Parton Day. And, I mean, her global influence still. And the more you find out, the more you read about her, it seems like, my gosh, she is something. Ooh, football tonight, Lions and Bills. Oh, you know, they're both 1-0, though. I better, you know, it's Lions and the Bills. Well, okay. That'd be all right. Spider-Man, brand new day. Is now the all-time highest-grossing movie at the domestic box office with $936.77 million. Record previously held by Star Wars The Force Awakens, $936.6. It is now the all-time highest-grossing movie at the domestic box office ever, ever, ever. The record has fallen. And Tom Holland's name is off of our prayer board. I'll go ahead and tell you that. Ozzy's last show, Ozzy and Black Sabbath, Back to the Beginning, hits theaters worldwide October 28th. October 28th. This is kind of different. You know, that whole Macklemore, Ed Sheeran, Robert Kraft kind of thing and all that drama going on. Back a while back, believe it or not, a while back, Guitar Center did like a promotion to open. They did a contest for the chance to open for Ed Sheeran in December. So, I don't know. I don't think it's still going on. But, well, some of you got garage bands. Maybe you might want to drop by Guitar Center. But speaking of Dolly, back to that, CMA just announced they're doing a televised tribute next month to celebrate her legacy. And I think this is when the Dolly dolls come out that you can get. NASCAR honoring Dolly, putting butterfly logo on their cars. And I think all the Sevier County teams are doing that. A lot of pro teams. I think the NFL is even going to do it. Today's International Country Music Day. It marks the birthday of country music legend Hank Williams, who, according to my dad, died in Knoxville at the Andrew Johnson Hotel. A lot of people go, no, he died on the road. He died in West Virginia, blah, blah, blah. Who do you? No, no. My dad told me he died at, you know, in Knoxville. He wouldn't lie to me about that. Phil Show on News Talk 98.7. Glad to have you. Thursday morning. It is Thursday morning. High school football tomorrow, and of course, we're getting ready for Kennesaw State and looking ahead to Texas because we can't help it and all that stuff. Well, let's hope everybody's behaving this morning. Here's Pete Michaels.
4: Hey, good morning, and we made it to Thursday. Now, what does that mean? Plenty of extra Thursday trucks on the interstate. Even at this time of the morning, there's some evidence of that. If you're wondering about the work they were doing overnight around the 407 mile marker, there were some delays up to about a half hour ago, but that has been wrapped up. 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
15: A few spotty showers will be possible throughout the afternoon, otherwise mainly dry and highs back into the lower 90s, feeling like the triple digits. In the WVLT First Alert Weather Center, I'm meteorologist Sydney Sullivan.
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2: Good morning, old friends and new ones. Great to have you. My name is Phil Williams, and I love you. Not a thing you can do about it. I have a hard time. I mean, there's a lot living rent-free in my head, including, well, the game Saturday, high school tomorrow night. A lot rent-free in my head, including record-breaking temperatures. And the rod run in Pigeon Forge. 1968 Camaro, 496 BBB, BBC scat rotating assembly, H-beam, engine plate, AFR, aluminum heads, stall converter, tubbed, 389. I mean, it's heavily modified, 69,000. Okay. There you go. 77,000, that looks nice. 69, that's nice. Put that away! You're not going, Phil. It's too hot. Great to have you. I love you. Looking to head to Kennesaw State if you're going to the game. It's going to be kind of like today. It's just going to be hot. I don't think we're going to break any records. It may cool down a little on Saturday, but there's a little more chance of a storm. Maybe, you know, the scatter. You could be tailgating, and all of a sudden it rains, and then 2 minutes later it'll be gone. So, you know, they'll say, pack the rain gear. It's too hot to pack any rain gear. It's too hot. You just get wet and then dry off. I mean, I think that's kind of the way to do it. Talking to Neil Denton yesterday over at the fair, you know, when they have the livestock, they got to cool them down. If I was over at that fair, I might like getting away, like wet me with a hose. Today is Constitution Day. Today is also Citizenship Day and Country Music Day. Hank. All right, great to have you on the Phil Show, ladies and gentlemen. We could not do this program, and by golly, he does it well today. He's got his hands full. Our producer's the best in the business, Landon Doan. Good morning, LD.
12: Good morning, boss.
2: Did that say Chicago Bears or Bears?
12: Beers.
2: That's what I thought
12: but
2: said.
12: But it's done in the styles of the Chicago Bears.
2: His teacher says Chicago Bears. Like, okay, that's cool.
12: Yeah, I got it when I went up to Chicago over the summer, went to Goose Island Brewery. So.
2: Chicago yeah. Beer. Stub, mm-hmm. Beer, stub, beer, stub. Yeah.
12: Beers.
2: Yep. That beer, 80% water. However, when you hydrate with that, that's not a good thing. You need to.
12: Yeah, it doesn't work that way.
2: Well, it doesn't. It will hydrate you to a point.
12: To a point.
2: But you've got to continue to offset it with more H2O so that, you know, it diminishes the alcohol effect with heat.
12: Mm-hmm.
2: And, you know, I sound like your granddaddy talking about it, but it's true. I mean, you can get, I mean, 200 people from the game last week, 200 people.
12: Yeah.
2: And 2 weeks ago.
12: This Saturday, it's going to be, once again.
2: But same.
12: Yeah, hot. So, and to your point, go ahead and start hydrating now if you plan on heading to the Kennesaw State game. Now, thankfully, this game will be a 7:45 kick. But, right. I mean, if you're heading to the game, you're going to be there well ahead of kickoff. You're going to be there tailgating. You're going to be there at Vol Village.
2: Yeah.
12: Partaking in the extracurriculars, as it were.
2: Mm-hmm. Pop a top again. Yeah. If I'm going to a high school football game tomorrow night, I'm throwing
12: most definitely.
2: Mm-hmm. You got to do a lot of that.
12: You one of them drinks with the electrolytes in it.
2: Oh, you got to have them electrolytes, isn't it?
12: Mm-hmm.
2: You got to have them in there.
12: It has what plants crave.
2: I wonder if you do give your plants Gatorade, does that help them? I don't know. Why have we never asked Neil Denton that?
12: We need to write that down for next week. Or just call him now. Neil's up.
2: Hey, he's probably up here letting a dog out or something. Well, that Kevin Warsh, he did it. Everybody knew it was coming. First time in 3 years, interest rate went up. And just because it was all anticipated, doesn't mean there was not drama. The hike viewed as a positive sign for Fed independence, and Trump posted on social claiming rates should be at 1% or less. Good luck with all that. Good luck with all. I mean, that would be great. But, yeah. And we're still at it with Canada. He threatened the EU with tariffs over Canada's associate member bid and all kinds of crazy stuff that you may or may not even understand. Congress left early for vacation.
12: Man, I need to get me one of them congressional seats.
2: Man.
12: They take all sorts of vacay.
2: They come in there and just make sure that, you know.
12: And then they
2: Mitch
12: decide.
2: Mitch McConnell's alive. Yeah. And then they just kind of.
12: Oh, no, man. I've seen animatronics at Disney that were more lifelike than what they wheeled out this week.
2: Oh, yeah. He's just slowly decomposing. You know, Phil, that was not nice. I tell you what, though. This is the crazy thing that I, craziest thing I've ever heard. Evidently, he will now be opening for Ed Sheeran.
12: Is that the only act Ed can get now?
2: It may be. It may be that. Okay. Here we go. Travis Kelce, evidently not real bright. He has been named among the victims of that $35 million Ponzi scheme. This guy, I think he was an illegal immigrant or something. I don't quote me on any of that, but I just know just bits and pieces. But this guy, you know, he got all these people to invest like $35 million. He didn't pay it all back. He only invested $10 million, whatever. Yet he was flying around on private jets. Those Ponzi schemes, I can't believe they're still going on. If it seems like it's too good to be true, it probably is. And ladies and gentlemen, you got to put this on your schedule somehow. The new ESPN documentary is going to premiere next month, the 1998 BCS National Championship. Oh, my goodness. It'll start Thursday, October 1st, 9 o'clock. It's Tennessee's journey to the 1998 championship run with T. Martin. All right, ladies and gentlemen, we're coming back. You come back with us, The Phil Show.
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0: Fox News. I'm CJ Papa. President Trump pitching voters in North Carolina.
1: So on Election Day, November 3rd, vote to defeat the Democrats.
0: He was in Gastonia drumming up support for a Republican Senate candidate. That's Michael Whatley, who's running against the Democrat former governor, Roy Cooper. The danger of artificial intelligence front and center heading into the midterms.
2: Senator Bernie Sanders held a briefing on AI with industry experts. And one of those panelists says lawmakers have perhaps a year to rein in AI. Sanders indicates he and other lawmakers are considering legislation to form a regulatory agency for AI similar to the FDA.
0: Fox's Madeline Rivera. President Trump pushes back on that idea. A new Fox News poll shows Democrats hold a double-digit lead on handling large AI data centers. 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
3: Good morning. Come on out and join us. You've got time for another bowl of cereal. 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Any work they were doing overnight appears to be wrapped up. Now, you'll be okay now to about 7 o'clock, a little bit after. It'll get crazy between 7 and 8:30, and then plenty of Thursday trucks all day long. 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I'm Pete Michaels.
4: We are kicking off our Thursday nice and dry with a mix of sun and clouds, but those temperatures are ramping back up yet again for today as most of us will be hovering the lower 90s, but it's going to feel more like the triple digits. But this is going to come with a few spotty showers, but still plenty of dry time. In the WVLT First Alert Weather Center, I'm meteorologist Sydney Sullivan.
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0: Amazing. Today is Country Music Day in honor of Hank's birthday. How about that? Hal talked about the legacy, honoring the legacy of Tom Spangler. I'm heading that way this afternoon to do that at the Clear Springs Baptist Church. Man, there was a time we were talking one time, you know, and he said, you know, I don't remember what it was even about now. I don't know what it was about, but I remember he came out of church one day and there were protesters protesting him for something. He goes, no big deal. He's just got in the car, just said, waved at him, got in the car, and we're out. Like, no, I don't know. You shouldn't go to somebody's house of worship and protest. That's not. Well, anyway, people, you just, you know, they are what they are. Yeah, back to the 1998 documentary. It's about T. Martin a lot. As he said, Tennessee really shaped me. And he's talking about the Vol legacy. 17 debuts Thursday, October 1st, 9 o'clock. Man, talking about shedding new light, it says here, on Tennessee's title run. As the backup to Peyton Manning went ahead and took it across the goal line. But I think it's very safe to say that Peyton built a pretty good basement for him. That's going to be fun to watch. And, yeah, the other day I made a mistake of saying, you know, the high is going to be 94, but it'll feel like 98. Yes, it feels like 98. Not just yet. We still got to get by several opponents before it will begin to feel like 98. But, Landon, I like your style. I like,
1: going undefeated.
0: We're
1: Alabama.
0: That's right, man. We're going to get fired up by playing Freebird.
1: Hell yeah.
0: But team on here, but we will. There you go. Constitution Day, Citizenship Day today. Hot today, 94. Could break a record. Could break a record. It'll feel warmer than 98. It'll feel more like 100. But, it's just, it's too hot.
1: It really is.
0: Just takes your get up and go out. Mm-hmm. Or if you have any. It's gone. I'm like, wow, this is awful. All right, ladies and gentlemen, a couple of quick hits this morning. New words added to the Merriam-Webster Dictionary. They're adding like 1,400.
1: Woo, it's a lot.
0: It's a bunch. Here we go. There's some I picked out here.
1: Okay.
0: Shapewear. That's a new one.
1: Okay.
0: Shapewear. They got this shapewear for men now that you're supposed to, you know, they say, oh, it'll get rid of your beer belly and all that. I'm like, okay, I'm sure it will. I saw it on the internet. It's bound to work.
1: You're right. Yeah. Uh-huh. Holding your breath on that.
0: Other words, looks maxing. There's maxing for everything. Protein maxing. Now, tan maxing. There's all these maxing. This is looks maxing.
1: I hate this maxing fad. Just hearing it, like, it makes my skin crawl.
0: Yeah. Last night, it was all left over in there. It was still in the bowl that she made it in. It was in the refrigerator, good and cold. Last night, I did banana pudding maxing. Boy, was that good. Let's see.
1: Nothing about that was good.
0: Meme coin.
1: Okay, I get like the Doge coin and stuff like that.
0: Yeah. Parasocial. Compute wasn't in there before.
1: Really?
0: Yeah, I was going to say. Vibe coding. And superfood. I would have thought compute and superfood would have been in there.
1: Me too.
0: Now, vibe coding, we all know. I mean, right? I don't know either. But the maxing, yeah, I hear you on that because it's protein maxing, it's this maxing, it's that maxing, but.
1: I would rather 6'7 come back than maxing. At least with 6'7", we had that fun hand gesture.
0: Speaking of fun hand gestures, Star Trek fans at that London Science Museum, yeah, they broke that Guinness World Record for the most people performing a Vulcan salute simultaneously.
1: Good job, nerds.
0: I started to say. Yeah. Then they went back home and, Mom, what's for dinner?
1: Oh, be nice.
0: Mm-hmm. A woman on TikTok claims she was rejected after a job interview at a smoothie place. Said she was rejected for the job because of a bad pimple she had. But specifically, they said they were looking for someone with a, quote, more specific aesthetic and professional presence. So she really must have been a pizza face. No, I shouldn't have said that. But, you know, boy. Mm-hmm. And be done. Mm-hmm. Why hasn't someone else done this? The airline Emirates has rethought one of the simplest parts of the economy seat, the headrest. Yeah, we're in 2026. Seems to me they could make airplane seats a little bit more comfortable, there's got to be a way to do things. Americans, we're now improving our lives. We need to do that. There used to be a big, big map in there in the newsroom or in the green room. Yeah. We could rename stuff.
1: There's a lot of that going on right now.
0: I know, but listen, earlier this week, the Cleveland City Council, and I love you guys, the Cleveland City Council voted to rename a portion of Lake Erie the Gulf of Cleveland. I love it!

0: En garde!
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2: Pun.
3: Yeah, yeah.
2: Mm-hmm. That'll start WW3.
3: But what could we rename? The Sun Sphere.
2: The Wig Sphere. The Simpsons already
3: did
2: it.
3: The Wig Sphere.
2: Yeah.
3: Mm-hmm. But it looks like a big golf ball on a tee. Anyway, you guys will figure it out. 656-8255 if we got something we need to rename. And I'm sure there is. I wonder if eventually, because of all the stuff with Dolly, if Sevierville will be renamed to Dollyville.
2: Well, I mean, they already kind of have a Dollyville up there, but
3: yes,
2: you know,
3: they do.
2: You have to pay $100 a head to get in. So,
3: But right now it's at what is the called the Craftsman thing or whatever it is. I like that. That's good, but I ain't going until it snows. I'm pretty much there. All right. I don't know what your job is this morning. You're heading to your job and you're going, gosh, I wish it was Friday. It's Thursday. You wish it was Friday. I get that. But this is not your job. And it may be good, I think. Scientists, and more on this later, by the way. Scientists have created a mosquito toilet.
2: What?
3: It's a 3D printed water repellent funnel that collects mosquito waste without harming them so they can quote unquote sequence the genetic material to see what diseases they might be carrying. What'd you do at work today, honey? You ain't gonna believe this. You ain't gonna believe what I did. I watched a mosquito wee wee. Phil shows on News Talk 98.7 WOK. I'm going about 94 today. Could break a record. Well, let's hope we have a very calm Thursday truck day morning. Here's Pete Michaels.
4: Hey, Phil, really not too bad so far. Any work they're doing overnight appears to be wrapped up, including around the 407 to 412 mile marker. Already a little bit of early volume, Carnes red light, and on and off of both sections of Oak Ridge Highway. You know, they're doing that work. It continues on Edgemore Road around the Melton Lake area. So in the morning, westbound slows on Edgemore in the east in the afternoon. Pickup drop off right now at the airport, Royal Cape. A little bit of volume early on and off. That'll be right at Watt Road. That's important to know that. Look, when getting your mortgage, a refinance, consolidation loan, you can pick any lender, any title company, and don't let anybody tell you any differently. And also, Fountain City Finance, well, they will give you the lowest rate possible. And don't let anybody argue with that either. The lowest rate, the shortest wait, Fountain City Finance, 687-8200. 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
5: A few spotty showers will be possible throughout the afternoon, otherwise mainly dry and highs back into the lower 90s, feeling like the triple digits. In the WVLT First Alert Weather Center, I'm meteorologist Sydney Sullivan.
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12: Yeah. Good morning. Thank you, Lord, for a great day. I tell you. Yeah. It's going to be hot again. We know that. I mean, you know it. We're right about 70 now. Doesn't feel bad outside because you don't have that big light in the sky. Coming down here and heating all of us up, okay? When I told you a minute ago, I said, you know what, it's just, at some point, with this extended heat, the hottest summer on record and the hottest September on record, so far anyway, you just come to a point, you go, you know what, it's just too hot. I'm not going to go out there to Weedy. I ain't doing it. It's too hot. A lot of people saying it's too hot to golf. Fish, all that. Pete Michaels, obviously not too hot for people to crash into one another.
13: Good morning. You know, very often, Phil, I express my opinion. When going through Sequoia Hills, stay in the right lane. Again, there's been a very bad wreck. Kingston Pike at Cedar Drive. It occurred a couple of minutes ago. Look for that to be a delay. And right on the heels of that one, a wreck with injury a few minutes ago. Western Avenue 21st. We'll check back at the top of the hour, Phil.
12: When you go through Sequoia Hills, it's skinny. There's four lanes, but it's skinny and it's kind of bumpy and wonky. And, you know, so yeah, I hope that's not a head on. He didn't say, but I hope it's not. Coming up later on, your chance to win some season tickets, a pair of season tickets to Broadway at the Tennessee, the 26-27 season. During this show this morning, and Bob and Hal's show, you'll get a cue to call in to become a qualifier, and we'll do the drawing early October, and you can get all the details at newstalk987.com. Broadway at the Tennessee, Death Becomes Her. Great Gatsby, Mamma Mia, Sound of Music, Jersey Boys, and Alicia Keys' Hell's Kitchen. All of that. Like I said, what's-her-name showed interest in that. And she asked me about it, and she goes, oh, is it going to be just your station? I said, well, yeah. That's a great prize, honestly. Yeah. I think she was, like, throwing, something out there, a jerk bait, to see if this jerk would get on it. I don't know.
0: Oh, is that what
12: That's
0: was
12: what
0: happening?
12: I think. She was like, Yeah, there you go. You got see if I do that. Constitution Day and Citizenship Day. This is when they sign the Constitution. It's Free Queso Day.
0: Ooh.
12: Some places may have it where you go. National Apple Dumpling Day. Monte Cristo Day. Monte Cristo Sandwich. National Professional House Cleaners Day. National Table Shuffleboard Day. And it's World Patient Safety Day. Okay. Yeah, you hope to keep them, you know, I would think, safe if, you know, you got patience, all of that. Ladies and gentlemen, the Phil Show is on News Talk 98.7. New words, looks maxing. And people like they've, the city council, this is great, but they renamed part of Lake Erie. The Gulf of Cleveland. And Sherry said the Sun Sphere should be renamed Mr. Microphone. It looks like that toy Mr. Microphone from the 70s. Sherry, I love you. That's great. Mr. Microphone. Wow. Okay. Not too bad. Do you know anything else that needs to be renamed? Let us know. Our text line, 656-8255. 656-8255. And we'll, oh man, there's just so many things. There's, well, the Gulf of Vonor. Well, you get the idea. You know what? And you may call things by a different name already. I'd like to hear that too. I'd love to hear that as well. They, in Alabama, they got a guy the other day. He went dead. Did you know when an inmate on death row is executed, the official cause on their death certificate is listed as homicide?
0: Huh. So it's legally approved it's, homicide.
12: Well, that's the correct term.
0: Wow.
12: For it. It's called homicide. Coming up on the Phil Show in the 7 o'clock hour, taking off the bra. Not like that. What's the percentage of men who've already bet on the NFL? You got game two tonight. Lions and Bills are playing. Landon, will you put a bet on that? Probably not.
0: Probably not, but I will be watching. Should be a good game.
12: Yeah, maybe. Both one or two. All right, we're coming back 7 o'clock hour. The Phil Show's on News Talk 98.7 WOKI. Stay with us.
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23: The Iran conflict keeps driving up prices at the pump. I'm Dave Anthony. Fox News gas up another 7 cents today to $4.43 a gallon. Diesel surged even more. AAA's new record high price for that, $6.39. But President Trump insists the conflict will end soon, reiterating he won't allow Iran to have a nuclear weapon.
24: It's going to be a really good conclusion. It's going to happen. I say it's going to be a little bit after the election, but maybe not. Maybe it's before the election.
23: That was the president at a rally last night in North Carolina.
24: This election, I'm asking you to pretend I'm on the ballot just one more time. I said that the other night.
23: Referencing his address at the Republican midterm convention as he campaigned for GOP Senate candidate Michael Wadley, who's trailing in the polls in a race against Democrat Roy Cooper. A new Fox News poll shows only 39% approve of the president's job performance, with inflation the biggest issue to most voters. 3 in 4 rate the economy only fair or poor, as the Federal Reserve, for the first time in nearly 3 years, gives us an interest rate hike aimed at tamping down inflation. Fed Chair Kevin Warsh says,
25: this summer's inflation readings do not tell me that underlying trends have meaningfully improved.
23: But the president's critical. He wants rates cut, telling reporters before boarding Air Force One,
26: the board is very hostile. They're very political. They're doing the wrong thing.
23: Back to that new Fox News poll. About 2 in 3 believe that Trump tariffs are hurting the economy. And amid a trade war with Canada and even higher tariffs, Canada's prime minister has gone to Europe for help.
27: Mark Carney's told the European Parliament in Strasbourg that Europe and Canada are strong apart, but even stronger together. He says he welcomes the invitation to his country to become an associate member of the EU, with cooperation on the economy, AI, minerals, strategy and military production. President Trump called the idea laughable, suggesting it could be a hostile act.
23: That's Fox's Jonathan Savage. The president also threatens to stop trading with Europe on many things. 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
0: 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Just click listen, then swipe right and hear the latest news updates on your time. 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
23: We mentioned diesel's record high price. Well, President Trump is blaming the Russia-Ukraine war and attacks on fuel facilities that he wants stopped. Well, now the president has a bill he can sign that aims to end the conflict passed by the House.
9: The Lindsey O. Graham Sanctioning Russia and Iran Act, named in honor of the late senator, aims to sanction Russian officials, banks, and a shadow fleet of tankers that keeps Russian energy moving. It also directs President Trump to impose up to 100% tariffs on the top five importers of Russian oil or natural gas. Supporters say it'll help put an economic stranglehold on Moscow. It had already been approved by the Senate, and now the House has given it a thumbs up by a vote of 262-159. In Washington, Jill Nato, Fox News.
23: On Wall Street, stock futures are rising the day after the Dow dropped 631 points following the Fed's rate hike. Big cheers for a baseball player, but not on the field.
10: A surprise ovation from staff at the Kessler Institute for Rehabilitation in New Jersey as athletics prospect Ryan Lasko is heading home more than 2 months after an outfield collision left him paralyzed. The 24-year-old suffered the injury on June 30th in center field for the AA Midland Rockhounds, colliding with a teammate while diving for a ball. Lasko was paralyzed from the chest down, with both arms also affected. He underwent spinal decompression and stabilization surgery to repair a C6-C7 vertebrae fracture. His doctors and therapists are encouraged by his progress. Lasko tells the Associated Press that his dominant right arm is weaker and will take time to strengthen, but has begun to regain feeling in his legs and feet. Tony Genualdo, Fox News.
23: In the major leagues, the Cleveland Guardians leapfrogged the White Sox into first place in the American League Central Division, beating Chicago 6-3 to take a half-game lead in that race. The regular season ends a week from Sunday. I'm Dave Anthony. This is Fox News.
11: Okay, things are way up now into the 7 o'clock hour. It's normally heavy, but we have complications. Well, Thursday, plenty of Thursday trucks. Visibly already on the interstate out of Loudoun County, out around Watt Road in the Scales. I want you to look for a wreck being clear. Kingston Pike is scenic drive. Another one, Western Avenue at 21st Street. On time, the building pickup drop off in and out of at the airport, in and out of Blount County. 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
13: While there is a chance for a few isolated showers during the afternoon and evening, a good portion of the day is going to remain mainly dry with a mix of sun and clouds. That will continue to bring our temperatures back into the lower 90s for most of us, feeling like the triple digits, and will continue to feel the warmth through the end of the week. In the WVLT First Alert Weather Center, I'm meteorologist Sydney Sullivan.
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12: Good morning, and thank the Lord for a great day. As we get through Thursday, it's hard not to start looking forward to the weekend. Tennessee doesn't play till like 7:45. SEC Network. I'm coming home. Kennesaw State. Usually, too, if you're at the fair, they'll put up a screen and you can watch the game at the fair. Usually. I don't know if they're doing that still or not, but I remember in days past. They indeed have done it. So I don't know about that. A lot of folks posting up pictures from the fair and, of course, the Rod Run and Pigeon Forge. My goodness, millions of dollars worth of cars up there. And it's just, I'll be honest, it's too hot for me to go. Crowds are one thing, but the heat, I think, is another. I'm just like, okay, this is not this. Although in years past, they've had rain, so maybe they're pretty happy indeed about that. And I'm sure that Sevier County's tax base is happy about it, as they're going to celebrate 925 is Dolly Parton Day in all of Sevier County. They made that. 94 is the high. It's going to either tie or break a record today, probably. Usually around 3:30, 4 o'clock, right in there. It's the hottest time of the day, right in there. And you know, I get home and I do this and that and the other, and then you go, okay, wait, and you go outside to do something, and you go, gosh, I just want to go back in. All right, must-watch TV this weekend, of course. If you're not going to the game, Kennesaw State, but LSU Ole Miss, this is when you thought that showdown couldn't get any crazier. Lane Kiffin said that his quarterback, Sam Levitt, who, by the way, is great with his feet and his arm, is doubtful for the game against the Rebels.
14: Yeah, not great.
12: I would have bet you, I'm guessing in living rooms and sports bars across the country, there was this audible.
14: Mm-hmm.
15: particularly down in the bayou.
12: Mm-hmm. So, if not enough drama for you already, you've got this youngin' listed as doubtful. Now, my question is, with Lane Kiffin, is this going to keep him out of action? Now, during his press conference Monday, Lane Kiffin said nothing about it that I know of. Now, he does a coach's show tonight in Baton Rouge, so maybe that question will be answered tonight and we'll know a little bit more tomorrow.
15: But doubtful doesn't mean he's not going to play.
12: No, doubtful does not.
15: So part of me wonders, is this just some mind games being
12: That's
15: played
12: what I'm
15: by
12: saying.
15: Lane?
12: As I said, knowing Lane Kiffin, yeah.
15: Mm-hmm. Well, also some more mind games being added to this game being played on Saturday. Did you hear about the LSU player who is in a legal situation with Ole Miss who was served papers in the parking lot on his way to practice?
12: No.
15: For LSU.
12: No. So he plays for LSU, used to play for Lane, and he transferred, and evidently he didn't do something right. What?
15: Let's see. Princewell, with the last name I'm not even going to try, was served court papers in the parking lot of the LSU football facility on Tuesday, September 15th, regarding an active breach of contract lawsuit filed by Ole Miss. So for those of you playing along home with your calendar, today's date is Thursday, September 17th. So he was served his papers for a breach of contract from his old school game week.
12: And do we know what it means?
15: He's currently being sued by Ole Miss for breach of contract.
12: Right. But as far as we know, that he can play, though, or, you know.
15: As far as I know. I'm no lawyer, Phil, and I didn't even stay at a Holiday Inn Express last night.
12: Okay.
15: But talk about some mind games.
12: Oh, it is. I mean, the weather delay with Clemson, Lane Kiffin admitted that he let it go on to mess with him. I mean, the world's going crazy. Next thing you know, you'll see Tom Cruise with Taylor Swift at a Chiefs game. Oh, wait, that happened, didn't it? So, don't know. A lot of must-see college football, in my opinion, this weekend. I am Phil Williams. It is The Phil Show. Ladies, when you get home, when you first get home, what do you do? We're going to run that over coming up here, or run over that anyway. Also, a chance to win the season tickets to Broadway at the Tennessee. We've had issues, Sequoia Hills and other places. Pete Michaels now with an update on traffic.
11: 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We've got another bad wreck on Kingston Pike at Scenic Drive. I'm always advising that you stay in the right lane. Four very narrow lanes. Kingston Pike, Scenic Drive, bad wreck. Another injury wreck came in last couple of minutes. Western Avenue at 21st Street. 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I'm Pete Michaels.
13: A few spotty showers will be possible throughout the afternoon, otherwise mainly dry and highs back into the lower 90s, feeling like the triple digits. In the WVLT First Alert Weather Center, I'm meteorologist Sydney Sullivan.
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19: Pappy said, son, you're going to drive me to drinking if you don't stop driving that hot rod Lincoln.
12: And Commander Cody did the original, but last night in town.
19: Have you heard the story of the hot rod race when the Fords and the Lincolns were setting the pace? That story is true, I'm here to say, because I was driving that Model A.
12: Yeah, Ray Benson and...
19: It's got a Lincoln motor in it. It's really souped up, and that Model A body makes it look like a truck. It's got eight cylinders, and use them all. Got overdrive.
12: Just won't stall. Ray Benson asleep at the wheel at Austin, Texas. Four-barrel car. In town last night.
19: 411 gears, you can really get lost.
12: 411 gear.
19: Scared to break some good tires fast. We pulled out of San Pedro late one night. The moon and the stars were shining bright. We was driving up old Grapevine Hill, passing cars like they were standing still.
12: Yeah, there it is. Remember learning to play that. It was...
19: All of a sudden, in a wink of an eye, a Cadillac sedan passed the by. I said, boys, that's a mark for me. By then, the taillight was all you can see.
12: Great song, Hot Rod Lincoln. I would imagine there's a few Hot Rod Lincolns and Pigeon Fords. I don't know if they're flatheads. I'd say, you know, here again, so many of those are... No more. Gosh, I remember this song as a youngin', or much younger, we'll say. I was never a kid. I was born with gray hair. So, yeah, there's indeed that. Good to have everybody. It's Phil Williams. I love you. Not a thing you can do about it. You come home. By the way, 94 today, it's going to be hot. When you get home, after a hard day at work, you get home. What's the first thing you do? Do you take your shoes off? What do you do?
15: First thing I do, I take my shoes off and I have a dedicated spot where the shoes go.
12: Okay. When I get home, the first thing I do is empty my pockets. I take out, you know, my keys, my wallet, stuff. I just take the stuff out of my pockets. And then I'll probably change into quote unquote work clothes, even though it's too hot. I'm like, I ain't doing it.
15: Yeah, I generally will put on like some comfy clothes.
12: Right.
15: Too.
12: You dump that.
15: Mm-hmm.
12: Now, according to a report, and ladies, please feel free to weigh in. Our text line 656-825. New survey, 58% of women, that's 6 out of 10, say the first thing they do when they get home is shed the bra. I mean, we all
0: want to shed something as soon as you walk in the door. 87% of women say they struggle finding good-fitting clothing and bras, the most common frustration, than jeans and swimsuits. Now, dang, 62% of women think about taking off their bra multiple times a day. Women, I don't know how they broke this down by state. Women in Kentucky thinking about it the most, 5 times a day. What a fun stat to have this broken down by state. Now, you're thinking about it, I say just do it. We all built the same pretty well. 24% of women admit they unclasp their bra within the first 60 seconds of walking through the door. Women from Mississippi, Arizona, and Tennessee are the quickest to free the sisters, let the dogs out, that sort of whatever. They're the quickest to do that. And I started thinking about what's her name. Because I don't think she does that because she normally, now this is normally, this may not be Sunday after church, she might do it then, but she normally wears sports bras. I mean, like, you know, she played golf yesterday, she played pickleball, she wears the sports bras. And evidently those are pretty or more comfortable than, I guess, a traditional bra. I can't speak to that. Most women evidently are ready to free them sweater puppies as soon as they get inside the door. And, you know, the women do, they can take it out through their sleeve and on. I mean, you know how they do, whatever. What about your gal? Or do you know?
15: I guess that tracks.
0: Whenever, that she takes it off?
15: Yeah, whenever we get back from running errands or whatever, or come back from going out to eat, she generally, again, like I get in my comfy clothes, she gets in the comfy clothes. Comfy clothes generally, I mean,
0: yeah, they're normal. Yeah, don't have a bra on.
15: Mm-hmm.
0: Isn't that something?
15: And if I'm being candid, I generally don't have a bra on when I'm wearing my comfy clothes.
0: No, either. But boy, you love the garters and the stockings. I love you in those.
15: Really brings my eyes up.
0: Well,
15: yeah.
0: Something. I'm going to bring something out. Now, I'll have to ask her about that. I was like, wait a minute. And she's evidently, well, she's an alien. I know that, but she's some kind of freak. But I think it's because she wears sports bras that she doesn't feel the need to get rid of this thing. Unclasp it, because it doesn't, because the sports bras, I think you just put them on over your head. You know what? I'll be honest with you. I've never tried one on.
15: Have you not?
0: No. I kind of right now regret it.
15: Is that right?
0: A little bit.
15: Okay. All right.
0: Just a little bit. I kind of regret that right now that I have never tried one of her bras on. I've got her underwear on now, but no, just kidding. Oh boy. Ladies, do you get rid of it as soon as you hit the door? Guys, what do you do when you hit the door? Changing into comfortable clothing, I totally understand that. I mean, you know what? If you're a dadgum, and of course we're going to Spanky's funeral today, if you're a dang police officer, sheriff's office, whatever, I guess you're taking a lot of stuff off when you hit the door.
15: Oh, most definitely.
0: I guess that Kevlar comes off. I don't know. Does the gun come off first, the Kevlar, the belt? That's what I'm guessing. You get that, and it's probably got its own little hook or place like your shoes. I'm sure it's a dedicated place.
15: Where do you come down on slippers/house shoes?
0: I don't wear them.
15: Okay.
0: I have some. Now, maybe in the wintertime, when it's real cold, I've got these slider things from Nike sliders, whatever they are. I got those. Sometimes I'll wear those. Sometimes I'll just put on an old pair of I don't know what brand they are. They're a brand, but I've had them for, it's a Tommy Bahama. I know it's a loafer from Tommy Bahama, but they're a little big, and I'll just slide those on.
15: Okay.
0: Because it's just easy to do. And if I go in and out, I got support, whatever. Or if somebody comes to the door, you know, At least my feet are covered. You never have want to have a corn sticking up there, nothing like that. All right, so, yeah. What's your routine when you hit the door? 656-8255. Ladies and gentlemen, the Phil Show with stupid news. Coming up next, hang on.
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33: News. I'm Gianna Gelosi. President Trump expected to bring together top tech leaders with Chinese President Xi Jinping next week as the AI debate heats up, with some pushing to keep moving forward while others call for a pause over safety concerns. Fox's Madeline Rivera.
34: Yesterday, Senator Bernie Sanders held a briefing on AI with industry experts, and one of those panelists says lawmakers have perhaps a year to rein in AI.
35: It's something like a little Chernobyl, this Hugging Face accident, where a lot of AIs escaped the bans that were put on them. These were rogue agents.
33: Meantime, for the first time in 3 years, the Federal Reserve is raising its benchmark interest rate by a quarter of a percentage point, part of an effort to cool inflation. Affordability remains a top priority for Americans ahead of the midterms. That, according to a new Fox News poll. 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
1: To be another wild morning, and especially now at about 8:30 with the delays at Gibbs, at Halls, Powell's, Carnes, Rocky Hill, just to mention a few. Look for the final clearing of a wreck earlier. Kingston Pike, at Scenic Drive, Sequoia Hills, and Western Avenue at 21st Street. Here we go with the traffic building in and out of Blount County, the heart of Alcoa, Maryville, including parts of 321 heading back over to and through Lenoir City. Marcos Garza knows the judges. 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
2: We are kicking off our Thursday nice and dry with a mix of sun and clouds, but those temperatures are ramping back up yet again for today as most of us will be hovering the lower 90s, but it's going to feel more like the triple digits. But this is going to come with a few spotty showers, but still plenty of dry time. In the WVLT First Alert Weather Center, I'm meteorologist Sydney Sullivan.
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16: Pappy said, son, you're going to drive me to drinking if you don't stop driving that hot rod Lincoln.
0: In honor of the hot rods in Pigeon Forge, Jim Varney.
16: Have you heard the story of the hot rod race with the Ford and Lincoln?
0: What a perfect person to do that, too.
16: I'm here to say, because I was driving that
0: Model A.
16: It's got a Lincoln motor, and it's really souped up. That Model A body makes it look like a pup. It's got eight cylinders and uses them all. Got overdrive.
0: Just one stop. He did a video of that. I watched it a minute ago, a little bit. It's not very long. He's really cool, and he's got this evil look on his face. And as a big Jim Varney, well, both of us are big Jim Varney fans.
17: Mm-hmm.
0: Ernst P. Worrell.
17: Bust off all you toys.
0: No, I mean, just.
15: Know what I mean?
17: You want a snake for you, boy? I got one for my boy. Rest his soul.
0: All right. Great to have you. I love you. Nothing you can do about it. That makes me feel good talking about old Jim Varney. Oh, man. That may be one of those people in heaven. You know, there's, who do you want to see in heaven? You know, maybe him. Maybe Ernest. Ladies and gentlemen, I am Phil Williams. I love you. Nothing you can do about it. It's News Talk 98.7. Curtain rising on a brand new season, 26-27, Broadway at the Tennessee. 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Doesn't mean you qualify just because you go, but we'll be drawing some winners out of there or qualifiers out of there, too, to put in the big hat at 1st of October. Now, contest rules, details, all that at Newstalk 987. The Tennessee Broadway giveaway presented by Dynasty Spas. Sorry, I got into Jim Varney bit. You think I'm just thinking, man, I don't know when we're going to draw this. Sometime 1st October. Maybe they ought to send us out to Dynasty Spas and put us in a hot tub to draw the winner.
15: I mean, as long as I get the go,
0: I'm okay with that. I said us. Get old Wayne Hovis here to run the show, and we'd go out there and sit in a hot tub.
15: All right.
0: And if they got him outside, we could have a cigar.
15: Ooh, okay.
0: You're talking fun now.
15: Yeah.
0: I mean, my God, we need some out of this gig. All right. Women taking that thing off, the over-the-shoulder bolt, or whatever they call it. You take that off just as soon as you get in the house. Is that what you do? Here we go. Well, a lot of people commented about that version of Hot Rod Lincoln by Jim Varney. Here we go. Charissa says, yes, true. As soon as I hit the door, bra and girdle. Now, that's not a girdle. That's shapewear now.
15: It's a new word, too.
0: It is a new word in the dictionary.
15: Mm-hmm.
0: Shapewear. Amy said, when I was a kid, my mom used to take her bra off in the car and stuff it in the glove box. Joe said, he's on his way up to the Rod Run. He said, taking my mom to cruise the Rod Run at $6 or $6+ a gallon for diesel, I guess we'll not stop to eat.
15: Oof, man.
0: There's another person who just really wants to help these ladies. Here we go. And no name. It says, the very first second I walk in the door, I start watching for my wife to unclip the back of her bra. Oh, Scott. He does have a name, Scott. She's doing it there. Here we go. Phone, keys, wallet. That's me. Phone, keys. Yeah, that's me. And I just get it out of my pockets. Don't just leave my bra on, I'll tell you what. All right, here we go. Let's do stupid news on the Phil Show.

0: told you about the triplets and 9-year-old Tyne who comes over
1: stupid news
0: for his ukulele lesson. It does not take this kid long to blow through a whole tumbler of Tang or juice or whatever. You know, they got them little Capri Sun thing of hoots. You know what I'm talking about? That you gotta almost like get your impact drill out to get the hole in there to open it up. And once you do, though, they don't last long. I mean, you can, and it's done. Well, now guess what they're doing now at Capri Sun? They're supersizing. It's called, hey, this was a nickname of a buddy of ours on the baseball team. It's called the Big Pouch.
2: The Big Pouch, eh?
0: It was a Big Pouch.
2: Okay.
0: You've heard of the big unit. This guy was the Big Pouch. All right, listen to this. It's 9 inches tall, 6 inches wide, holds 20 ounces, more than three times the original. It comes with a larger straw and refillable.
2: Oh, okay.
0: Huh. Capri Sun doesn't come with a coupon or anything. They recommend getting a 64-ounce jug of Capri Sun for multiple refills on this bad boy.
2: And now Capri Sun's coming in jugs.
0: Yeah, who knew?
2: Yeah.
0: It's a limited time thing. Next week at Walmart, you know. So okay. They'll sell that every day, probably $6. They say if it's a success, they'll add it to the permanent lineup of Capri Sun. Does that have a lot of sugar in it? I don't know.
2: Probably.
0: Probably does.
2: Yeah. I mean, it's for the children.
0: Is it juice? Is it a...
2: That's juice adjacent.
0: Okay, that's a boy. Great description there. Yeah,
2: yeah.
0: Juice adjacent.
2: Kind of like Sunny D. Is it orange juice? It's orange juice adjacent.
0: But if you got one of those little things, like, well, I've got one sitting around here because it's got vodka in it. But still, hey, week one. We got the Bills and the Lions tonight. Week one in the NFL. People are
2: week two.
0: Week two, excuse me. You're right. Well, they're 1-0. Forget me. I'm thinking about what I read. Obviously, didn't.
2: Speaking of the vodka,
0: digest it. Yeah. week one and or week 1 week into it, starting week two, people are placing bets on games. It's not surprising. I mean, there's so many sports gambling websites and apps, and there's so many of them. All right, yesterday, 6,000 guys were polled. Not a bad sample size. 9% of them

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2: Perpetuate, and that is where I think it does have a negative impact on sports.
3: Well, I don't think betting on sports is nothing new. We know
2: that. No, even before it was legal and you had apps where you could do it. Everybody knew a guy who knew a guy who knew a guy.
3: If sure, you, want, you got
2: if you
3: parlay,
2: wanted to get it on some action.
3: Yeah. A group of, you know what, you hear a story like this that we're going to tell you here on the Phil Show, and you go, oh boy, finally. A group of scientists have built a toilet for mosquitoes. Right? Finally. Yeah, researchers from Rutgers built a 3D printed water repellent funnel that collects mosquito waste without harming those precious little mosquitoes. It is not a joke. The toilet allows experts to sequence the genetic material, try to find out what diseases fun friends could be carrying. Waste from wild mosquitoes in New Jersey was found to contain, quote, a complete West Nile virus genome, along with rare viruses and 35 kinds of parasites. You reckon Marvel's going to do Mosquito Man? Now, this all sounds strange, but they say this toilet technique is more efficient than traditional mosquito surveillance and tracking. Because, well, this gene sequencing reads everything or nearly everything present, rather than screening for just one thing. But I know what you're thinking. Our long nightmare is over. Finally, toilets for mosquitoes. Phil Show, News Talk 98.7. A woman in Maryland, her name is Tiffany Booze. She flipped out on a store clerk. Wonder if it had anything to do with her last name. Don't know. Find out. Coming up, Idiot of the Day, right now. Here's Pete Michaels.
4: Yeah, this is no secret, Phil, but if you don't leave early this time of the morning, you're running late, especially Main, Secondary, Tertiaries, and, of course, the interstate, trying to deal with downtown. Then you add to that a wreck complicating things on Kingston Pike and Sequoia Hills, a scenic drive. Again, always, my opinion, stay to the right lane. It's a lot safer, although the part of the right lane might be blocked at the moment because of the wreck at Cedar Drive. Moving to a crash and injury, Western Avenue at 21st Street, and some of the other delays, you know where they are. Palisade Parkway, Edgemore Road, Oak Ridge traffic, and truck traffic eastbound Loudoun County by Watt Road. You know that everybody and their brother-in-law now has a roofing company, and most of them are owned by out-of-town businesses. 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
5: A few spotty showers will be possible throughout the afternoon, otherwise mainly dry and highs back into the lower 90s, feeling like the triple digits. In the WVLT First Alert Weather Center, I'm meteorologist Sydney Sullivan.
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0: Yeah. Before they had to change their name or drop the word Transit Authority from their name, Chicago Transit Authority, covering the Spencer Davis Group. And it is
1: a great
0: cover. Great to have you, Phil Schultz. 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Terry Kath, the guitar player, if you've ever watched any video of him, he's a big tall. I mean, the guy could have played football in the pros. He was a big guy. And them little strings on that Fender guitar was nothing for him to bend them, baby. And kind of fast here. Whoa, bend them up. Good morning. Phil Show, News Talk 98.7 WOKI. It's about 7:51. It's going to be 94 today. That could set a record. At least tie the record. Oh, boy. And it is miserable in the heat. And it's just been too hot to do so many things. Gosh. You know, it's a shame because, you know, a lot of, played golf yesterday, said the golf course in great shape, everything great. But she said she didn't think there was as many people as normally there simply because of the heat. I said, well, probably not. By the way, Charlie says, and he's on the road this morning, $7.31 a gallon in Massachusetts. Yeah, buddy. Oh, yeah, here's more good news. Interest rates went up yesterday, or today, really. I mean, it's just... But real good news. Americans now improving their lives by renaming things on the map. We want to rename some things around here, but here you go. This is true story, and I know it's tongue-in-cheek, but and I find it very funny. The Cleveland City Council has voted to rename a portion of Lake Erie the Gulf of Cleveland.
1: Oh, Cleveland.
0: Sevier County, this is the whole county now, is going to declare 925 or 925 Dolly Day. So a lot of cities around doing it. And certainly Bob asked me about it the other day, and at that time I went, yeah, I'm sure they're going to, but I wasn't sure. But they're going to do that. I mean, they're doing a whole public ceremony and all of that on the steps of the courthouse on Friday next, on the 25th, at 9 o'clock. Leaders sign a document, and man, and the more you find out about this global sensation, the more you appreciate her time on Earth and what she did. All right, it's great to have you as we do an idiot of the day.
2: And now, the Phil Show presents the Idiots of the Day.
0: There you go. A 38-year-old woman in Maryland. Her name is Tiffany Booz. Last name, B-O-O-Z. She flipped out on a store clerk earlier this month because the checkout line was taking way too long. Now, I don't know what she was buying. I'm guessing Ms. Booz was buying some booze, but I don't know. Another employee opened up an additional register to help her. But on her way out, she punched the clerk of the original line in the face.
1: Oh, no, Ms. Booz.
0: Now, she left and came back in flashing a gun. Employees called the cops. Tiffany ran off. No shots fired. Cops showed up. Employees. Now, Miss Booz is not a bright person. As I said, this is idiot of the day.
1: Oh, okay. All right.
0: See, when cops showed up, employees handed them Miss Booz's wallet and cell phone, which she had left at the counter. Now, she punched the person, ran out, comes back with a gun. then ran away again, now has to come back because she's got her, well, she had to come back again when she showed up, obviously, immediately taken into custody, charged with 5 counts of weapons violations, first degree assault and other charges, and Ms. Booz having an ironic name. All right, she wasn't charged with that, but oh my goodness. Ladies and gentlemen, they're all over the place. They breed their vote. How do we stop them? I don't know either. I don't know, but we need to think about it on this Constitution Day. This Constitution Day and Citizenship Day. Just give it a little thought. All right. And if you know someone who's having a colonoscopy, this is great. There's a baker. Someone should do this here. There's a baker in the Bay Area specializes in poo cakes. Ew. She makes them, she said, for potty training and post-colonoscopy parties. I think that's awesome. Sure, it's not the Gulf of Cleveland, but it's pretty good. All right. 8 o'clock, we'll unpack a lot of other stuff on The Phil Show. Stay with us on the award-winning News and Talk of East Tennessee. 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
1: Rallying Republicans again. I'm Dave Anthony, Fox News. President Trump again telling supporters to pretend he's on the ballot in November. And as gas prices get pumped up even more because of the Iran conflict, he said at a rally in North Carolina,
2: "That war's going to end very soon. Watch. You just watch."
1: But a new Fox News poll shows a lot of worry about the economy. 3 in 4 say it's just fair or poor.
3: More than 3 times as many say they're financially falling behind rather than getting ahead, which is why President Trump is pushing back hard on the sentiment that Democrats would be better than Republicans at handling those top concerns.
2: The Democrats gave us the dark age of America, and we turned it into the golden age.
3: In North Carolina, President Trump stumping for Republican candidate Michael Whatley, arguing the higher gas prices imposed by the Iran war are justified, given the threat that he had to address.
1: Fox's Jackie Henrich at the White House. The U.S. is under more scrutiny over the Iran conflict.
4: Human rights experts commissioned by the United Nations say they found reasonable grounds to believe the U.S. committed war crimes in 2 strikes on Iran. They include a missile attack that hit a school in the southern city Minab. Iran state media says 168 people were killed, most of them children.
1: Fox's Jonathan Savage. The U.S. military says it does not target civilians. President Trump has blamed Ukraine in part for diesel's record high prices, calling for an end to attacks on Russian fuel facilities. This is the House follows the Senate, sending him a bill to impose new sanctions on Russia trying to end that war.
5: Named after late Senator Lindsey Graham, nearly a year and a half after it was introduced. It includes targeting Russia's shadow fleet and grants the president the authority to impose secondary tariffs on buyers of Russian oil and gas.
1: Fox's Molly Lyon. And as the president considers signing that, he's also warning Europe. Allowing Canada to be an associate member of the European Union may be a hostile act. Amid a U.S.-Canada trade dispute, warning he could stop trading with Europe on many things. 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
1: Now more on Congress. The House has adjourned until after the midterm elections, after approving that Russia sanctions bill and one other piece of legislation.
9: The bipartisan Ratepayer Protection Act, which passed 417-3, is intended to shield Americans from potential energy costs associated with data centers. The bill would require states to consider, but not mandate, a federal standard to ensure that facilities that demand a lot of electricity would have to cover 100% of the cost of any extra utility production or infrastructure upgrades required to meet their demand. Critics say it doesn't have teeth. The bill would not force state regulators to adopt the framework, but says states have to hold a hearing on such a policy within 2 years from the time the legislation is enacted. Republican Senator John Husted has introduced a companion bill in the Senate, but it has not yet gotten a vote. Tanya J. Powers, Fox News.
1: This as concern grows over artificial intelligence going out of control. Independent Senator Bernie Sanders held a bipartisan briefing at the Capitol with tech experts, including the so-called godfather of AI.
10: Sanders indicates he and other lawmakers are considering legislation to form a regulatory agency for AI similar to the FDA. The president, though, is accusing Dems of using AI as a political cudgel in the midterms. There are also reports that tech leaders are expected to travel to D.C. next week when Chinese President Xi Jinping heads to the nation's capital for a state visit. Some Trump officials are considering a meeting with them, but Xi is reportedly not expected to be included.
1: Fox's Madeline Rivera. President Trump is critical of the Fed, saying it did the wrong thing with the first interest rate hike in nearly 3 years. Federal Reserve Chairman Kevin Warsh says
11: job gains have kept pace with the workforce, and the unemployment rate has changed little. But inflation remains elevated.
1: Now, the rate hike led to a sell-off for the Dow on Wall Street, but this morning, stock futures are rebounding, up about 400 points now for the Dow. I'm Dave Anthony. This is Fox News.
12: All right, heads up, everybody. It has been a wild morning, complicated by a wreck. An I-40 westbound to the off-ramp at Weisgarber. That's 40 westbound. You can move to the right and get off at Paperville. You continue on a service road. That takes you to the off-ramp at Weisgarber. It's a terrible design because traffic crisscrosses there. It looks like there's a 4-5 car wreck. 40 westbound off-ramp at Weisgarber. Clearing an earlier wreck, Kingston Pike and Scenic Drive. Stay to the right lane always through Sequoia Hills. It's a lot safer. Apparently, there's a wreck. Maybe somebody struck by a vehicle. Complicating things. Chapman Highway at the Boyd's Creek Highway. Still delays around school zones. And most of you lined up with 4 to 6 minute delays. 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Who else could claim that? 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
13: While there is a chance for a few isolated showers during the afternoon and evening, a good portion of the day is going to remain mainly dry with a mix of sun and clouds. That will continue to bring our temperatures back into the lower 90s for most of us, feeling like the triple digits, and will continue to feel the warmth through the end of the week. In the WVLT First Alert Weather Center, I'm meteorologist Sydney Sullivan.
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0: morning.
1: Thank you, Lord, for a great day. I mean, the sun is coming through the windows here. 4711 Old Kingston Pike. The overhead is off, and just letting the sun kind of move around the room a little bit with the blinds closed, because if not, we would be about half blind.
2: Because, driving over here, it was...
1: Because of the sun.
2: Right in your face.
1: I haven't introduced you yet. Don't talk.
2: Don't talk to me that way.
1: I just did.
2: I will have Landon cut that mic off so quick.
1: Will you?
2: Yes, I will.
3: That would require me doing something.
2: Oh, well.
3: It just doesn't feel like that type of Thursday.
2: Yeah. Don't reach that far. Just stay where you are.
1: Uh-huh. Yeah. Somebody said it's swamp-ass September.
2: Hello.
1: And it pretty much is, because we had the hottest summer on record. We've had the hottest September on record. 94 today. We could tie a record. And I think everybody collectively is saying, you know what? I'm over it. It's too hot.
2: I was over it in June.
1: Well, I don't mind hot weather. It's just that the number of days that it's been above 90 has been a record, I think. And it's this El Nino stuff could even be, it could actually affect.
2: El Nino.
1: Yeah, it is El Nino.
2: And you remember the old Chris Farley skit?
1: I haven't introduced you yet. Don't talk.
2: Landon, I think I sent it to you yesterday.
3: For those who don't hablo español. Spanish or Spanish is Nino for
1: the Nino.
2: Nino.
1: Yeah, the Nino. Okay, whatever. Shelly Ellis is here.
2: Good. You've lost control. This might be a
1: beautiful
2: record. I'm fantastic. How are you?
1: I'm pretty good. Here again, just looking forward to Kennesaw State and looking and just going ahead and looking past them to Texas. I can't help it. I don't know that a lot
2: of
1: us can.
2: I can't because my baby's ninth birthday is Saturday.
1: Taking her to the game?
2: No.
1: Oh, no.
2: I'm going to have 6, 8 to 9-year-old little girls at my house for a slumber party.
1: Saturday night?
2: Saturday night.
1: Yeah. I remember those. I remember.
2: We're going skating.
1: Oh, yeah.
2: And then we're going to watch a friend's softball game. Three friends, because they all play basketball, and then they're coming to the house after their softball game, and we're going to do it up.
1: When I lived at, when we lived at Patriot, I remember Rachel had girls over, and I got up early to go with the Duke Sweepers and play golf.
2: Yeah.
1: Saturday morning. I remember I had to, they were in the living room and in the hall, in sleeping bags, sleeping.
3: In the hall.
1: Oh, yeah. They're just kind of scared. Oh, somebody got, you know, didn't like somebody. And these two are sleeping here because they're BFF. Who knows?
2: Yeah.
1: They're a girl.
2: Yeah. It's a lot of politics.
1: There's a lot of politics with 9-year-old girls.
2: Yeah.
1: Now, that being said, I'm having to I almost stepped on one because she was there at the door to the basement where I had to go down and get the
2: gun. Good gracious.
1: And it's kind of like, okay, I hope they're gone when I get home.
2: Well,
1: when I go play golf, I get back, they're still in their pajamas. Running around.
2: Oh, we got like a 10:30 out of here rule at
1: do
2: my
1: you?
2: House.
1: Okay. Yeah.
3: Oh, there's a hard checkout.
2: Yeah, it's like y'all can sleep in and breakfast will be waiting on you when you get up, but then after that it's like, all right, probably about time to be going now.
1: Yeah. When's your mom coming? as we are
2: do
1: about.
2: Do you need me to bring her home? Because I can do that.
1: I have a car.
3: Hey, what's y'all's address?
1: Got air conditioning. I put in my GPS. We are now over halfway of Hunger Action Month. And we have a truck out at Lenoir City Ford. It's a nice Ranger out there. We'll talk tomorrow with Glenn Wood. And matter of fact, I need to call Cecil Ball out there. I need to get the tag for my truck. I think it's expired. Anyway.
2: Drop some peanut butter off while you're out there.
1: I will do that. You know, well, I'm not going out there, but I will be out there in a couple of weeks. So,
2: yeah.
1: We'll be doing that. So what we want to do is fill that truck up. So go by Lenoir City Ford and take any non-perishable food items. Peanut butter is certainly one, but there's others.
2: Oh, absolutely. Canned proteins is a huge help. Canned chicken, canned tuna. Anything like that that's shelf stable that can be put into either emergency boxes or can be taken to some of our homebound seniors.
1: Mm-hmm.
2: Like Phil said, we are more than halfway through Hunger Action Month. And this is a month that we try to educate folks about what your food bank does in these 18 East Tennessee counties. And we also we want to make sure that people understand how we can help you, someone you know, a neighbor, somebody down the street, even a maybe a child that goes to school with your child. And so we welcome people to come out and take a tour of the food bank, call us with any questions. And some of our folks are out quite a bit this this month with your sister station down there at Sports Animal. I'll be out with Tyler and Kaner at Collectibles and More, close to the food bank there in Alcoa next week.
1: Oh, kind of where they do.
2: Yeah, so, you know, we're out and trying to make sure that people know that we're here and that we want to help anybody that needs it.
1: You know, amazing that, and I love what you're talking about right now. You can come out to the food bank, see what we do.
2: Absolutely.
1: And that kind of transparency when you are giving to a 501c3 or
2: yes,
1: a number,
2: sir.
1: That is so refreshing. And the fact that, 95 cents out of every dollar,
2: yes, sir.
1: I mean, goes to food, goes to feeding people. That kind of transparency lets me and you and everybody else know that we're helping people. You're putting legs on prayers. You're helping the least of these. And by golly, for most of us, and I won't, you know, there is a need, obviously, but for most of us, it's not a hard thing to drop off like a Lenore City Ford or wherever, peanut butter, macaroni and cheese.
2: Yes, that's another great one.
1: Everybody like, you know, kids especially,
2: yes.
1: They like
2: the microwavable ones that you just add water to. Those
1: okay.
2: are fantastic.
1: Oh, okay.
2: Yeah.
1: All right.
2: Yeah.
1: Ramen. What I mean, you got so much stuff that is, as you said, shelf stable.
2: Yes.
1: What about shelf stable milk?
2: We have shelf-stable milk. As a matter of fact, it goes in with our food for kids bags. It is available at some of our school pantries, and it does go into some of the senior boxes that we have. And, you know, you were talking, if you're not close to Lenore City Ford, mm-hmm. any Kroger in our 18-county service area, they have a barrel out front, and that those are food drive
1: That's
2: barrels.
1: Great.
2: They partnered with us. You know, they have zero hunger, zero waste, and so every single store has a barrel, and you can drop something in there. And even to mention Kroger, this month they're rounding up. So if you go to Kroger and you want to round up, that comes to us.
1: Okay.
2: Yeah, and you're rewards card that you have with Kroger, you mm-hmm. can sign on and you can have that money sent to us, and we get a check every quarter.
1: You know, that whole roundup thing is genius, whoever the other, and it, because it, when you use your card, your debit card, credit, whatever, mm-hmm. it'll ask you if you want to round up.
2: Yep.
1: And it's so easy to say yes, because it's not a lot of money.
2: No.
1: It's obviously less than a dollar,
2: yep.
1: obviously. So that is what you're doing. Shelley Ellis is with us. Her fan base already reacting on the text line. Somebody said, can we have Shelley once a week like Neil Denton? Huh.
2: Oh, look at that.
1: I'll be darned.
2: He can't afford me.
3: That's why you left.
2: That's why I left.
1: You know, it's amazing. You know, Shelley's down at the thing. Said, you hurry, get down here. I have to pee. Like, and y'all, it's just
2: no,
1: like,
2: no,
1: tell,
2: let's,
1: tell
2: let's,
1: him not to dawdle.
2: Let's say it. Let's say it how I said it. Tell Grandpa
1: okay.
2: not to dilly-dally because
3: yep.
2: I have to pee.
3: Those
2: yep.
3: are your exact words.
1: So to have Shelley on once a week, that means I would have to. And it's combined abuse between both of them.
3: Yes.
2: We feed know, off of not, each other.
1: I know, you do.
2: It's the trauma between us.
1: By the way, mom of a 9-year-old, it is 99 days till Christmas.
2: I know.
1: 99 days.
2: I know.
1: 98.7. That's 98.7 rounded off. Hey, let's get traffic. Here's Pete Michaels.
2: I see what you did there.
0: Mm-hmm. Well, a lot of you running late this morning on Chapman Highway coming inbound Sequoia Hills. And those of you that are traveling westbound off at Paperbell, wrecked near the off-ramp at Weisgarber. Still long delays, Farragut, parts of Edgemore Road, heart of downtown, and North Shore Drive around Lakeshore Park. 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They're on Clinton Highway.
4: A few spotty showers will be possible throughout the afternoon, otherwise mainly dry and highs back into the lower 90s, feeling like the triple digits. In the WVLT First Alert Weather Center, I'm meteorologist Sydney Sullivan.
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1: Later on, your chance to win tickets, season tickets. You can't qualify for Broadway to Tennessee, the 26-27 season, which includes, in November, Death Becomes Her.
2: Whoa.
1: The Great Gatsby. Mamma Mia. Sound of Music, Jersey Boys, Alicia Keys, Hell's Kitchen. We got a chance to qualify. Also,
2: that's a nice gift.
1: It's a dang nice gift.
2: That's awesome.
1: You know, and then what's her name is like, so y'all are giving it away. Huh. and this, basically, she's fishing.
2: Of course.
1: With a crank, or I'll call it a jerk bait, because she's fishing for a jerk here, right? She's fishing with some jerk bait, and she goes, so, is that just you guys at News Talk? Uh-huh.
2: Uh-huh.
1: Well. And, you know, and it's like.
2: Sounds like somebody's going to be going to Broadway.
1: That's what, she's like, yeah, there's a lot of, you know, I heard you doing your question this morning about whatever.
2: That, hey, you know what? That would make a nice Christmas gift.
1: Yes, it would.
2: What's her name?
1: Season tickets.
2: Yeah. Mm-hmm. Done and done. It's the gift that keeps giving.
1: It does. Through 2027, through July 2027.
3: They do it up big down there.
1: Well, all right.
2: Then. I'm going to a.
1: Guy's going to get one of them hand blowers like I got Rachel.
2: Oh, you're so nice.
3: Oh,
1: you saw it yesterday.
3: I did.
1: You saw that I got one of those little mini blowers. Oh, that thing's great.
3: That's what he's giving his daughter for Christmas, a mini hand blower.
2: You know what? It's not bad.
1: She's got her own place. Thank you, Shelly.
2: And
1: See?
2: She doesn't need other nonsense stuff.
1: That and firewood. So
2: I don't know about the firewood.
1: Just like,
2: a nice sweater in the blower.
1: Yeah, y'all play me like my wife and my daughter. My daughter, she comes the other day. She goes, Dad, her birthday's coming up in November. Oh, one of my birthday presents, could you buy me some wood for my fire pit? And I'm like, good gosh. She starts looking around. It's like, oh, you got wood here.
2: Uh-huh. That won't even need to be my present. I just need to back the truck up.
1: Oh, she knows I'll get her some. Right, I ain't going to make that a birthday.
2: Her birthday's
1: present.
2: In November. What day?
1: 27.
2: I'm going to be in Nashville on the 23rd for Ellie's birthday present. It's delayed. I'm taking her to see her first concert, Olivia Rodrigo.
3: Ooh,
2: in Nashville.
3: Okay.
2: Yeah. I'm so excited.
3: That'll be fun.
2: Yes. Yes. First concert.
3: Big show.
2: Yeah, it's sold out and like crazy sold out. And I like had to get in the queue to get tickets and bonkers.
1: Now she's nine.
2: Nine.
1: Does she like Capri Sun?
2: Yes.
1: You know, they got those little Capri Suns and you can't get to straw in them.
2: I'm pretty good.
1: Are you?
2: I'm pretty good.
1: And then one sip, it's gone.
2: Yeah.
1: Well, the Capri Sun people thought, well, it's hotter than the front door to hell right now. Let's make these bigger.
2: Oh.
1: So what they're doing, they are making the pouch now three times bigger, and they're encouraging, it's refillable. They encourage you to buy like a gallon of whatever and funnel it into the Capri Sun I mean, because it's never too early for kids.
2: That's a lot of work. I'll just hand her
1: Well, it's just got to, why not get a Capri Sun IV? It would be,
2: You know, her favorite thing to do with those, like you said, one sip and it's done, right? Is to completely get all the air
1: out of the bag. Yeah.
2: And then she leaves them laying around the house as little gifts for mommy.
1: What about,
3: how thoughtful.
1: What about as we go to Kroger, as we go to Lenore City Ford to fill up the truck with non-perishable food items, what about things like Capri Sun?
2: It's fantastic. We take that kind of thing, and when we get something like that, it's there's a sense of joy when those things are available. We had somebody, it was really nice. We had a post on social media, and somebody posted on there and said that somebody had said something about junk food being given out or something. And so somebody responded and said, if you think that it's wrong to give a kid cupcakes, then you got other problems going on, right?
1: Yeah.
2: So a lot of
1: I agree with
2: truly,
1: that.
2: Truly. And we're not, listen, we try to give all the green category foods that we can, vegetables, proteins, and things like that. But when we get somebody to drop off something like that, or when we get to do some food rescue at, say, Kroger, and we get bakery things, it's so nice.
1: It's a treat.
2: It is.
1: Which is what it's supposed to be.
2: I was at a mobile pantry once, and grandma raising a toddler and an infant, and the toddler's birthday was coming up, and she was able to get a sheet cake, and it brought her to tears because she was going to be able to give him a birthday cake. So, you know,
1: okay, let's just stop right here.
2: Yeah.
1: Grandma.
2: Yeah.
1: Raising a toddler and an infant.
2: Yes.
1: Now, and that happens more and more and more. Yeah. And those people are there, and they are so thankful. I mean, golly.
2: It's humbling.
1: Dadgum right it is, Shelley Ellis.
2: I got cold
1: chills. Yeah, and you should.
2: Yeah.
1: I mean, if that doesn't move you, I mean, you think about that. So this is what you're doing. And once again, the transparency of Second Harvest. I don't know why y'all don't tout that more. From a marketing standpoint, because, you know, here again, you can come and see.
2: Yes.
1: You know, this is where your money's going. That kind of transparency, because sometimes, you know, you're donating to this. Oh, look, these dogs. You know, here again, raising money for kids and dogs is easy.
2: It is.
1: Raising money for, like, my wife for domestic violence or food is not as easy.
2: No.
1: It's not as easy. However, if you put the face of a kid on it, maybe it'll help.
2: Well, domestic violence and food insecurity are things that nobody wants to talk about.
1: No.
2: You know, people will talk and say that they've got heart issues and tell you to give to the Heart Association. And those are all awesome organizations. Yeah. And we partner with so many of them. But I was on, actually, we were on with the Sports Animal the other day, and Will West said the kindest thing. And he said that he's never worked with a nonprofit that knows how to use money the way that we do, and it's transparent.
1: And it stays right here.
2: Yes, sir.
1: It doesn't go wherever. All right, coming up, more from Shelley. We're going to fill up the truck at Lenore City. We're going to work at Kroger, and we're going to ask Shelley about her bra when we come back.
2: What?
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22: Fox News, I'm CJ Papa. The war in Iran approaching 7 months, but could it come to a close soon?
23: Reports indicate President Trump will hold a meeting with Gulf leaders on the sidelines of the UN General Assembly later this month to discuss the war with Iran. We do know this comes after President Trump said on Wednesday he hopes the war will end soon, adding that Iran wants to make a deal.
22: Fox's Trey Inks in Tel Aviv. Canadian Prime Minister Mark Carney addressing EU lawmakers in France earlier says we welcome this ambition. That's if it becomes the first associate member of the European Union.
24: Deepen those roots, widen this canopy, and grow a transatlantic forest under which our citizens can flourish.
22: Diesel rising 8 cents overnight, stopping at a new record, $6.39 a gallon. That from AAA. 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
0: Well, we had a big mess this morning. There are 4 or 5 patrol cars out with a non-injury wreck. It's in a dangerous spot, an I-40 westbound at the off-ramp at Weiscarver. And if you ever get off that ramp, in my opinion, it's a terrible design. Cars are crisscrossing in front of each other all the time. It's slower at the off-ramp at Paperville and Weiscarver. Slower than normal on the interstate in both directions. They had a problem with somebody struck the vehicle, Chapman Highway at Boyd's Creek. I'll try to follow up on that one. And still plenty of Thursday trucks all day long, especially around the Interstate, Lovell Road, Campbell Station, and Watt Road. 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
4: We are kicking off our Thursday nice and dry with a mix of sun and clouds, but those temperatures are ramping back up yet again for today as most of us will be hovering the lower 90s, but it's going to feel more like the triple digits. But this is going to come with a few spotty showers, but still plenty of dry time. In the WVLT First Alert Weather Center, I'm meteorologist Sydney Sullivan.
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1: Good morning. 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It's Thursday morning. Tomorrow, I won't be worth a poot because it'll be, you know, football Friday and all that. I mean, but guys, you got to go ahead and start hydrating now. If you're going to a football game tomorrow night, a high school game tomorrow, if you're going Saturday, Kennesaw State, it's going to be dangerous. You know, they took 200 people out of Neyland Stadium via ambulance. And some of them had to continue to be hospitalized because, well, heat and alcohol don't mix, even though the beer is 80% water. You need to alternate between the water and the brewskis. Plus, you're saving $15 every time you drink water. And they have the water. True story.
2: I know.
1: And they got the water stations there at Neyland. So, yeah. And this, I think this is going to be one of those games where people take the grandkids or kids, you know, and all
2: yeah.
1: that. And I think maybe, depending, and you hope it goes that way, a lot of people may hop off at halftime. Because it's game that starts at 7:45.
2: It's still going to be so humid.
1: It is going to be humid.
2: And just getting in the stadium at that time of day. Ugh. And yes, there will be kids. So please, you know, drink responsibly. Mm-hmm. I hate to say it like that, but let's let everybody enjoy the game.
1: You know something? I guess part of our job really here.
10: Don't be acting
1: to do that.
2: Yeah.
1: Yeah. Well, act a fool. Just don't get drunk. I mean, you know.
2: Yeah.
1: I like acting a fool.
2: I mean,
10: you made a career out of it.
2: You really have.
1: Acting a fool. That's right.
2: Everybody can have a good time. You can have a few drinks and have a great time, but when it starts to take a turn, go to the house.
10: Know your limit.
1: We're going to start calling her Second Harvest Shelly. Second Harvest Shelly is there.
2: Hello.
1: Now, we did a story earlier this morning. You know, people get in their house, they take off their shoes.
2: Uh-huh.
1: I unload my pockets. I mean, I get my keys, my phone. I do all of that.
2: Yeah.
1: 58% of women say they're in a hurry to take off their bra as soon as they get home.
2: Absolutely.
1: You're that?
2: 100%.
1: Really? Okay.
2: Get it off.
1: Tennessee's is in the top five. Four, actually. Kentucky's number one.
2: For taking their bra off as soon as they get home?
1: Yeah. Yeah.
2: How they broke this
1: down by state,
2: yeah,
1: right?
2: Yeah. Is this like a door-to-door thing? Or
1: great question.
2: But yes, as a matter of fact, Ellie, she goes, well, I have to wear one of those. I said, yes,
1: it's a great question.
2: You sure will.
1: You sure will.
2: And you will be so excited to take it off at the end of a day.
1: Well, I mean, when they first get it, I mean, you know, it's just
2: I mean, it's
1: exciting.
2: Different. I will tell you, though, since I'm so ADHD, when I get home, if I have something that I want to get done, I don't even take my shoes off. Because if I stop to take my shoes and my bra off, then I'm not doing anything else. So I come right in and clean up the kitchen and start dinner, right. And then...
1: Well, and that's...
2: Or else I just won't do it.
1: I get you, because if you sit down...
2: Oh, it's over.
1: Especially in front of a screen.
2: Yeah,
1: it's done. It can be done, and yes. that is, well... That's not great. Second Harvest to Shelley. It's Hunger Action Month. We're halfway through. Was that you?
2: No.
1: Moon Unit in there has got something up. He did that.
2: Ham?
11: Was ham. That,
2: oh. Hey, please bring us ham. I love it. I love it.
10: I'm sorry, what month is it?
2: You know what? It's Hunger Action Month.
11: Ham.
2: Every time I come, I want you to play that from now on.
10: It's a hotkey.
2: Oh, God, that's fantastic.
10: Oh, the way it stopped y'all in y'all's tracks.
2: Oh, heard it, and I thought, did he accidentally just keep going, right? We'll just act like nothing happened. And then the look on your face.
1: Oh, he did poker. He was very poker face.
2: It was very poker face. He was all in.
1: Yeah,
2: although I will tell you, a ham fat... Turkeys are so expensive this year that we can't order them for Thanksgiving for our agencies. We're having to buy ham.
1: Okay.
2: Yeah, so.
1: Well, so if you donate.
10: Oh, okay, all right.
11: Ham.
1: That'd be a great thing.
2: It would be a great thing.
1: At Second Harvest. Now, hams aren't really, they're pretty shelf stable.
2: Yes, yes, for the most part.
1: Mm-hmm.
2: We have, we can do canned ham, and then the ones that we get for specifically for our big Thanksgiving distribution, those are refrigerated, and we'll give them out, and then they'll be able to go home.
1: You know, you're already beginning to think that way, aren't you? You have to plan.
2: We started talking about Thanksgiving in April.
1: Okay.
2: Because we search and we search and we watch prices and we look and we go to each vendor and try to figure out where we can get them from. And I got word, I think, because I have a specific agency that usually works with us to get turkeys. And our procurement manager emailed me about 3 weeks ago and said, it's just not going to happen. Turkeys are too expensive.
1: As you at Second Harvest, and they're very transparent. I love that. But as these oil companies continue to gouge us when they don't have to, my opinion, feel free to make yours. With that, your trucks use diesel and gas.
2: Sure do.
1: And when you do your distributions, whatever, obviously that price point has gone up. That has to be, that's a flexible, or has to be a flexible
2: line on
1: the budget.
2: It is. That's something else that we have to watch, that we have to look at. And that is one, like you said, a line item on the budget where it is just a total guesstimate. Mm-hmm. We have to go on pass. But we feel like that we do a good job of trying to do that, and the drivers are very aware. We have route routes that we try to make sure, so we're not making any – we're trying to do as many stops with one truck as we can. So we're always – we think about the flip side of that is when our food insecure families or our working poor are going and – $15 or 15 gallons of gas is $60, and you know, then they may not have dinner so that the kids can eat just to get back and forth to work. So
1: have you heard people saying it's either buy gas to go to work or not eat or not have as much for dinner?
2: Yes. We had a story from one of our agencies the other day where a woman came in and was asking, she asked about getting the food because

0: En garde!
1: Fencing is taking the nation by storm. It's safe, fun, and welcoming for everyone, kids, teens, and adults alike. Learn more at tryfencing.org.
2: That will go up the colder that it gets.
3: Certainly. Yeah. What do you say to people, and are there people who are, that pride keeps them from seeking help? And how do you, certainly the after school programs help in that way.
2: They do.
3: With the kids.
2: Yes,
3: but,
2: they do.
3: But with the adults, how, and maybe seniors, how do you try to address that?
2: We do that truly through social media and through our website. And it's such a weird thing to say that you try to make this fun, but we try to do it with as much dignity as we can, and we let people know that there's nothing shameful about needing help and that's why we're here. So when you visit one of our agencies, everybody is very welcoming and we're smiling, and we take phone calls, people needing help, and and they're like, I can't believe I'm having to ask for help. And we're like, are you kidding me? You know, so we, as best we can, we try to make this, it's a service that it's for you. And we have so many people that we've helped that come back and are able to give to us. And so the conversations are often, listen, you know, this is not going to be your everyday forever situation. We want to get you as much help as we can. And then we have the fantastic empowerment programs that we're running as well, where we people can sign up to go into one of our empowerment service classes, and it helps with finding a home and banking information and things like that. It's one of our newer programs, but we've had like, I think, 25 graduates from it, and it's fantastic. It's one of those programs that we love, but again, you know, costs money to get that going.
3: Yeah. 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You know,
2: or how long it's been in there.
3: Or how long it's been. What is this? I don't know. 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
5: Hey, good morning, everybody. First of all, it's still complicated. There is a wreck. A wreck occurred at I-40 westbound at the off-ramp at Weisgarber. So you've got to go by the off-ramp at Paperville. You got to make sure you're in the left lane, and hopefully you don't get it. Nobody runs into you there. Then you go down toward Weisgarber, and you got to get off at Weisgarber, but you got to hope that the crossing traffic doesn't hit you. Well, to make a long story longer, they're working to wreck there. There are six units for the police department, unusual. 4 or 5 cars still on the side of the road in a dangerous spot, 40 westbound at Weisgarber. Interstate very slow going both directions in that area. Plenty of Thursday trucks still investigating. Pedestrian struck at Chapman Highway, then down at Boyd's Creek. You know, there are some out-of-state law firms that are linking themselves to the Big Orange. Come on now, that's deceiving. And it doesn't make them of all. But Marcos Garza is a UT graduate, a Marine, our neighbor, who will fight for you. Garza Law is a legitimate Knoxville law firm. And we're live, News Talk 98.7.
6: A few spotty showers will be possible throughout the afternoon, otherwise mainly dry and highs back into the lower 90s, feeling like the triple digits. In the WVLT First Alert Weather Center, I'm meteorologist Sydney Sullivan.
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13: Now, come on.
14: I was just playing this song the other day.
13: I got to be honest. I just heard something there a second ago that I'm like, I am quite, and maybe others would be quite curious about it. Good morning. Thank you, Lord, for a great day. And my name's Phil Williams. I love you. Nothing you can do about it. Second Harvest Shelley is here. Shelley Ellis.
14: Hello.
13: And we love any time she comes by because I know that they're going to gang up on me. I mean, I don't like it, but yeah, it's a fun show.
14: Who cares what you like?
13: I know.
15: Agreed.
13: Okay. It is Hunger Action Month.
16: Ham.
14: Ham.
13: Yeah. Hunger Action Month, but we got a long way to go, but we don't have a long way to go. It's already halfway. As if we can, we're trying to fill up a truck at Lenore City Ford. There's a ranger in there. Take non-perishable food items by macaroni and cheese, peanut butter, shelf-stable canned proteins, things that are Sunny D's, and all the other things that, that don't expire and that folks can eat and sometimes have for a treat.
14: Yes.
13: A treat is
14: Treats are not off limits. We try to offer as much green food as we can. We're so proud of our fresh produce. Mm-hmm. That was something that took us a long time to get off the ground, and we've been able to add that to the food for some of the food for kids bags. We're so excited about that.
13: And right now, still you're still partnering with. It's like farm to table.
14: Absolutely. We have over 60 farm partners. I don't know if you guys saw on our social media, but we got to take VFL Jemai Meshack. Mm-hmm. We took him out to Claiborne County a couple of weeks ago. I was the chauffeur. And
13: name dropper.
14: I know it, right?
15: I can't help it.
14: He is such a sweetheart. His parents just have raised an amazing young man, truly. You know, they used to take him down to Skid Row in L.A. on Thanksgiving, and they would hand out food. So he's got a heart for what we're doing, and we're so proud to partner with him.
13: He understands.
14: Yes, he does.
13: You know, and that's just crazy. I mean, we have to keep places like Second Harvest top of mind. It's called TOMA, top of mind awareness in the marketing game. They call it TOMA.
14: Love it.
13: And we must keep them top of mind simply because they need our help. And we are charged to help the least of these. And dadgummit, those of us who can afford it, or those of us who have plenty of food, man. The woman who was raising a toddler and an infant was so happy to get a sheet cake for this kid's birthday. And we don't think about those little things as we go through our life. SecondHarvestETN.org. Can you hang for a while?
14: I can, yeah.
13: Good, because there's a question I got to ask and bring up something you said a second ago to Landon.
14: Oh, I know what it is, yeah. Yeah.
13: Has something to do with homework. Oh, gosh. All right.
14: Ham.
13: Yeah. One more time.
16: Ham.
13: Fine. We'll be back with the 9 o'clock fun hour on The Phil Show.
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17: May 7th, 1915. The Atlantic Ocean was a World War I minefield, but the RMS Lusitania was built to ride above the chaos, a floating palace speeding home toward the coast of Ireland. Lurking in the mist off Old Head of Kinsale, German submarine U-20 raised its periscope and spotted the massive silhouette. Without warning, a torpedo cut through the gray water and slammed into the liner's starboard side. In just 18 minutes, the ocean swallowed the Lusitania whole, taking 1,198 souls to the bottom, including 128 Americans. For 2 years, President Woodrow Wilson held a precarious peace. But when Germany resumed unrestricted submarine warfare and freedom of the seas died in the Atlantic, America could no longer stand as an observer. In April 1917, the United States officially declared war on Germany. The sinking of the Lusitania was more than a maritime disaster. It was the torpedo that shattered centuries of American isolationism, drew a line in the ocean, and forever altered the balance of global power.
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2: He insists the Iran conflict will end well. I'm Dave Anthony, Fox News. That's what President Trump said at a rally last night in North Carolina.
4: We can't let this crazy nation have a nuclear weapon, and we stopped him. And to be honest, it's going to end soon.
15: Reports indicate President Trump will hold a meeting with Gulf leaders on the sidelines of the UN General Assembly later this month to discuss the war with Iran. The president maintains a variety of military options if Iran continues attacks around the Strait of Hormuz.
2: That's Fox's Trey Yingston, Tel Aviv, speaking of the UN. Human rights experts at commission say they have reasonable grounds to believe the U.S. committed war crimes in Iran. With two strikes, Iranians claim one hit a school, killing children. The U.S. military says it never targets civilians. As the conflict keeps costing us more, gas prices up another 7 cents today. AAA's national average for regular $4.43. Diesel surged to a new record, $6.39 a gallon. In a new Fox News poll, the economy remains the big issue for voters. 3 in 4 rate it just fair or poor.
25: 34% say the cost of living is more important, followed by inflation at 14%. Immigration is third at 8%. As the midterms approach, respondents say they trust Democrats to handle the economy better, 55% to 40%.
2: Fox's Grinnell Scott at that rally last night for Republican Senate candidate Michael Whatley, who's trailing Democrat Roy Cooper in the polls in North Carolina. The president urged his supporters again to pretend he's on the ballot.
4: On election night, North Carolina is going to prove that America does not belong to those who hate it.
2: The president keeps dismissing warnings about artificial intelligence going out of control and endangering humanity as a hoax, while some lawmakers push for more regulations. They got a briefing from tech experts, including Jeffrey Hinton, known as the godfather of AI, who says this about the incident that led to the fears.
26: It's something like a little Chernobyl, this Hugging Face accident, where a lot of AIs escaped the bans that were put on them. These were rogue agents.
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2: House lawmakers have left the Capitol and won't return until after the November elections, passing two bills before leaving. One intends to shield Americans from paying higher energy bills because of data centers that have big electricity demands. The House also approved a new Russia sanctions bill trying to end the war with Ukraine.
3: The bill is named for its architect in the Senate, the Lindsey O'Graham Sanctioning Russia and Iran Act. Graham's sister, who took over a seat, Senator Darlene Graham, said her brother wanted the measure to help produce peace between Russia and Ukraine.
5: Lindsey believed this bill, which he worked on for well over a year, would help achieve that goal through squeezing Putin economically.
3: The measure sanctions Russian officials, banks, and a shadow fleet of tankers. But it also allows President Trump to impose up to 100% tariffs on the top five importers of Russian oil or natural gas. In Washington, Jill Nato, Fox News.
2: Will a prosecutor be charged with a crime? It's possible in Pennsylvania after a federal judge ruled that Philadelphia's district attorney Larry Krasner and his deputy Matthew Stigler may have broken the law, referring the case to the Justice Department.
6: The judge has also removed Krasner and Stigler from participating in that case, which involves a man named Dennis Johnson, who is seeking to overturn his 2009 second-degree murder conviction. Krasner's office has backed the effort to exonerate Johnson, but according to the prosecutors assigned to the case, it was poorly handled, and Judge Diamond alleges that those staffers were to mislead the court, and then they were threatened with consequences if they did not comply.
2: Fox's Chanley Painter. There was a drop in new unemployment claims last week, down 10,000 to 196,000. That news coming the day after a Fed interest rate hike with the Federal Reserve concerned about inflation. On Wall Street, stock futures are surging up more than 600 points for the Dow the day after a Dow sell-off. I'm Dave Anthony, and this is Fox News.
7: A lot going on, including this wreck at I-40 westbound off-ramp in Weisgarber. Just past Paperville Road, it's in a tricky spot. Work will continue off and on parts of Alcoa Highway and interstate lanes, of course. Throughout the day, being Thursday, more trucks to deal with all day long, especially out of Loudoun County. It'll be slow all the way up to Pellissippi Parkway. Come face-to-face with a shark. 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
10: While there is a chance for a few isolated showers during the afternoon and evening, a good portion of the day is going to remain mainly dry with a mix of sun and clouds. That will continue to bring our temperatures back into the lower 90s for most of us, feeling like the triple digits, and we'll continue to feel the warmth through the end of the week. In the WVLT First Alert Weather Center, I'm meteorologist Sydney Sullivan.
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20: And good morning again. 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If indeed you're going outside for any length of time, please hydrate. You need to. Going to a football game tomorrow night and, of course, Saturday. Kennesaw State doing all of that as they took 200 people. I just want to keep reminding you, they took 200 people. On it just the first home game, they took 200 people out of there by ambulance, and that's, well, they had to have attention of some kind. Some stayed hospitalized. It's not worth it. I'm not saying Tennessee football's not worth it. That's not what I'm saying. I'm saying that stay hydrated and find shade, all of that. Just don't, you know, overdo it.
21: Have a good time.
20: With the alcohol, yeah.
21: But be responsible.
20: I mean, go ahead and act a fool. We do.
21: Absolutely.
20: Here. We act a fool here sometimes.
21: We love it.
20: Acting
21: Nothing's
20: a fool.
21: Better than 100,000 plus people acting a fool and having a good old time.
20: Oh, no question about it. And then here again, some of you, and it's a 7:45 kick.
21: Yeah.
20: And if you take kids and stuff, you can justify the leaving at halftime and getting cool and all that.
21: Yep.
20: And that sort of thing. All right, great to have you. I am Phil Williams. Shelly is here. We've been calling her Second Harvest Shelly, which is okay. I think that's okay.
21: I love it.
20: Second Harvest Shelly.
21: I've been called worse things.
20: Well, I know that. But,
22: by Phil.
21: Yes.
20: And we did this. We talked about this survey that about 60% of women, as soon as they get home, they take off their brassiere.
21: Get it out of there.
20: You said you're one of them.
21: Amen. Yes.
20: And you know, I'm not saying this to be dirty. It's an item of clothing. It happens. This one girl said her mom would take her bra off in the car and put it in the glove compartment. She was on the way home. Never seen that. I
21: get in the door and take my shoes off, and then as soon as my shoes are off, I go in the bedroom, and then that's the first thing that
20: really?
21: Happens. Yeah.
20: Okay.
21: And then usually I'll take my jewelry off right after that.
20: Patricia says, have you heard of the under pit pebble pull? Oh yeah, I've seen it done. You know where girls take off, they can undo the bra and then take it out.
21: Oh, every girl knows how to do
20: that. Every girl knows
21: how
20: to do that.
21: I'm not taking my shirt off to take the bra off.
20: Okay,
21: that's how it comes off every day.
20: Is it? All right.
21: And we just know how to do, just like we all know how to wrap our head in a towel.
20: You know that's true. Yeah. Girls know how to do that.
21: Girls just know how to do it.
22: But y'all just wake up one day, it's like,
21: I
22: learned that overnight.
21: Well, isn't that nice?
20: I'm going to tell you right now, I had a yellow lab, and any time I'd cock a shotgun, that dog would get ready. It's just instinctual.
22: I mean, it's practically the same thing.
21: My yellow lab wouldn't. He'd be like, what are you doing? I'm trying to nap over here.
0: practically the same thing.
21: Good grief.
0: So there you, I mean, I direct it. That dog, I'm ready. And oh boy, it was.
21: How often were you in need of racking the shotgun?
22: Oh, I lived in a rough part.
0: We'd go. Well, I lived on a lake. Lake dry up. You know, in the wintertime, we'd go out there and we'd get like. Well, they sent us one to we had an AM, and they sent us a whole bunch of these John Boy Billy CDs. We're out there throwing those and bam, bam, bam, shooting those. So that was fun.
21: Pull.
0: A true story.
21: True story.
0: All right, great to have you on the Phil Show, News Talk 98.7. So I'm sitting here, and you know. I don't matter now that, you know, Second Harvest Shelley and Landon, they're yapping about.
22: Oh, that's cute. He assumed he ever
21: I was
22: did
21: about
22: matter.
21: To say, did you ever?
22: Yeah.
21: But, you know, I didn't want to hurt feelings right before I leave.
0: December 18th, the Avengers movie, 1 week before Christmas. And
21: Doomsday.
0: Yeah, yeah, Avengers Doomsday. Now, evidently, there is a primer, some homework that you can do.
21: Yep.
0: So that you'll get all the inside jokes or you'll really be in tune with Avengers Doomsday when it comes on December 18th.
21: Yes.
0: Now, that's assuming AI doesn't get us first and we get to.
22: I mean, if you've been paying attention.
21: Let us see the movie. Come on.
0: Yeah, just say the stitcher now. But to catch up, Shelley said, oh, I've been doing my homework. I'm catching up.
21: So here, before I even knew about Doomsday, I wasn't into all of this, but I'm in love with the man who is. And so, I had watched Deadpool because I love Ryan Reynolds. And then I went and saw, Deadpool and Wolverine and was like, this is one of the best movies I've ever seen. Mm-hmm. So I decided to go back. And if you have Disney Plus, then
0: right now,
21: you can go on and you can click Marvel and they give you all these ways to watch. So I had been doing the MCU movie timeline. So I was telling Landon, you know, I had done Thor and Avengers and Captain America and Guardians of the Galaxy. So I've been watching all these and I told him I was up to Shang-Chi, but Shang-Chi.
22: He's a superhero.
21: Yeah.
22: He knows Kung Fu.
21: I'm up to his movie. Okay. But to get ready for Doomsday, because I wasn't thinking about the X-Men and all of that, I'm just doing, you know, the other thing. But now on Marvel, they have Countdown to Avengers Doomsday.
0: This is on Disney Plus?
21: Yes.
0: Okay.
21: And you have to click Marvel because it takes you there. And so in order, they have all of the movies that you need to watch in order to be ready. And so now I don't know if I should try to finish the MCU timeline and then go back and do X-Men and X2. Oh, wait, I've seen Captain America and the Avengers and Infinity War and Endgame. I haven't watched. Now I got to watch the TV show Loki. And then I got to watch Shang-Chi.
22: There's one TV show. And you mentioned Loki, but it's 14 movies. And you mentioned X-Men and X2. That's actually dipping into the 20th Century Fox superhero movies.
0: So we're talking 15, 16 movies. 42 hours of programming.
21: To get ready.
0: So that you to get ready. Who got that kind of time?
22: Or you could have just been
0: got that kind of time.
22: You could have just been an OG and watching from the beginning.
21: That's true. Yeah. Landon's got one over on me. But
22: me and my people,
0: we have
22: had this kind of time.
21: The Marvel folks have time. But as I'm looking, I've watched actually a lot of these. I need to catch up. I need to get Loki and the X-Men.
0: Now, Loki was a TV show?
22: Yes. Two seasons. Hiddleston.
21: I got to watch two seasons?
22: Yeah. It's good, though.
21: He's so good as Loki.
22: He's great.
21: He's so good. Did you know that he tried out for Thor?
22: He did.
21: Mm-hmm. Yeah. He's so Loki, I can never see him doing anything else.
22: Mm-hmm. Kind of like RDJ was born to play Tony
21: Thank
22: Stark slash Iron Man.
21: And now I'm so sad about that.
22: Yeah, I don't know how to feel
21: I don't like that.
22: Yeah, especially with that accent. It's going to have to grow
21: It's going
22: to
21: be super weird.
0: So there's new Iron Man, is that what you're showing me?
22: No.
21: Iron Man died.
0: He did.
22: Right, spoiler alert.
0: See, I'm I have no idea here.
21: But RDJ is going to be
22: Victor Von Doom.
21: Yeah.
22: And he has a really weird accent.
21: Yeah.
0: So. Mm-hmm. Gosh.
21: You know, Tom Hiddleston.
0: I thought we got paid for nonsense,
21: Swift, right?
0: But they do.
22: Really?
21: Yeah.
0: Who did what?
21: Tom Hiddleston dated Taylor Swift.
0: Did.
21: Yeah, after she broke up with Calvin, the DJ, they met at the Met Gala, and she wrote the song Getaway Car about him. It was very fast, and it was very quick, but Yeah, so.
0: Isn't that something?
22: So that's Taylor Swift's tie to the MCU?
21: There you go.
22: Okay.
21: Yep. I'm waiting for her to, you know, like do a song for a movie coming up. I mean, she did Toy Story. Why not do one for
22: that was actually a pretty good song.
21: It was a great song.
22: Yeah, and I'm not even that big of a Swiftie.
21: Yeah, I am.
0: Like I said, I should have just gone to breakfast.
22: Could you bring us back something?
0: Yeah, I'd be more than happy to.
21: And Benedict Cumberbatch as Dr. Strange.
0: Ooh, Eggs Benedict. Oh, yeah. That would have
21: so
0: been good.
21: Yeah. So good.
0: I liked the Benedict Cumberbatch.
21: He's fantastic.
0: The best TV show ever was, as you know, Sherlock. The best ever.
21: Nothing can touch it.
22: Very good show.
21: It's fantastic. If you haven't watched it, go do it.
0: Sure.
21: After you catch up. On all the
22: 42 hours. 42
0: hours. Who got
22: hours?
0: That kind of time?
21: You got to make time for things that matter, Phil.
0: Well, exactly. I'm just going to tell you right now what they ought to do. Some of these independent movie houses
21: ought to just
0: do it, you know, just and keep it on a rotating thing. And, you know, you can go, okay, what's showing this hour? You get a schedule.
21: Yep. They ought to do like Saturday, start with like one and do five in a row. They can make some money. And the refreshments.
22: That'd be fun.
21: You know, the markup on that stuff. Insane.
22: That's how theaters make money.
1: That's where they get you right there. Right there's where they get you on
21: that's
1: there.
21: Where they get you.
1: I'm at Colbert Dinner Stadium 15 days. So that's where they get you.
21: I'll keep checking in and letting y'all know where I am.
0: Well,
21: I'm a little excited about watching Loki.
22: I think you'll enjoy it.
21: I think so too. I think I saw the first X-Men and maybe even X2. That hair.
22: Oh, for Hugh Jackman?
21: It's just, what?
22: It's very on point, literally and figuratively, for Wolverine.
21: It is just.
0: Is Loki a dog?
21: No.
0: No, okay.
21: He's Thor's half-brother?
22: Yeah, half-brother.
21: Okay. Yeah, half-brother.
22: Though I did have a friend who, even before the MCU, they had a dog named Loki.
21: That's bad. I love it.
0: Mm-hmm.
21: Yeah.
0: So I just ask.
21: Yeah.
22: So do you already have your ticket for Doomsday Shells?
21: No.
22: You better get them.
21: I know.
22: They're selling out.
21: I know. We have to.
22: Good seats.
21: We got to look around like what we're doing for Christmas and stuff like that. So
0: you know
22: you're
0: going to
22: wait
0: crazy.
22: Till Christmas?
0: You know, okay.
21: Now, I mean the plans to see.
0: Excuse me.
22: Shut up, Phil. We're talking.
21: What, I mean, are you going like at 9 a.m. that day?
22: We're going the day of. Maybe jailbreaking a certain middle schooler.
21: I love it. You hear that? This is family bonding. Uh-huh, it's fantastic.
0: Yeah. I did hear.
21: I got a guy who works with me who would probably do the same thing because him and his stepdaughter.
0: Okay.
21: That's their
22: also,
21: thing.
22: I want to say allegedly.
21: Allegedly.
22: Allegedly.
21: Knox County Schools.
22: Exactly.
21: Nobody said anything.
22: No.
21: It's Doomsday.
22: Yeah. Also, Bob Yarbrough said that.
21: Oh, there you go. Mm-hmm.
0: Now, in listening to you guys, I've come to the conclusion that there will be a lot, and I'm not one of them because I'm not obviously as hep as you cats.
22: No.
0: Yeah. I mean, it's true. I know. Now, but that being said, there will be a lot of people planning their Christmas around this movie.
21: 100%. It's so late in December. You know, families get together before, you know, or like holiday parties, stuff like that. Yeah.
0: So 100%. It's 99 days till Christmas and 91 days till Avengers Doomsday.
21: Doomsday.
22: Did you figure that out, Phil?
0: Well, I guessed at it. I hope I figured it out right.
21: I don't do math on the air.
0: Yeah,
21: so
0: I don't either.
21: Right.
0: All right. We got
21: I'll just put the stamp on it. Hey, thank you for having me.
0: Thank
21: and before
0: you.
21: I go, I always like to tell everybody, thank you so much. East Tennessee supports Second Harvest. It is amazing the support that you guys give us, and we're so appreciative. And thank you for supporting Ham.
0: Hunger Action Month.
21: Ham.
0: We have a truck inside the Lenore City Ford and Kroger, round up, do all that stuff there. As you know what, we are charged to help the least of these, and you guys are very transparent about it, and I appreciate that. And the Second Harvest Chalet, I love you. Thank
21: love
0: you so
21: you.
0: Very much. Happy birthday to that little girl.
21: Yes.
0: All right, we're coming back with News at 8. Hang on.
6: A few spotty showers will be possible throughout the afternoon, otherwise mainly dry and highs back into the lower 90s, feeling like the triple digits. In the WVLT First Alert Weather Center, I'm meteorologist Sydney Sullivan.
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0: Leading with love, doing the thing, and I do love you. 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
24: Hey.
0: And Landon has a new toy he can play with. 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
24: Hey.
0: Exactly. Alrighty. No, man, it is Hunger Action. 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
25: Here is the news, the latest news.
1: Not.
0: Aww. Yeah, Travis Kelce been named a victim of that multi-million dollar Ponzi scheme. And the guy that was running it, man, he was living his life to the fullest. Till he wasn't, I reckon. George W. Bush will release a book of oil portraits of political prisoners next year. Evidently, evidently pretty good artist.
22: I don't know. It's kind of crazy how prolific of a painter he is.
0: Mm-hmm. Robert De Niro, because he's been in everything else, is in talks to play Dodgers Hall of Famer Tommy Lasorda in an upcoming sports movie called Tommy and Me. Huh.
22: I could see him pulling perhaps that role off. Okay.
0: Yeah, because he's been, like I said, he's been in everything else. Matthew Lillard says he feels shame for returning for Scream 7 after Melissa Barrera was fired. I have no idea what I just said. Now, that Matthew Lillard, wasn't he in Lost? Maybe? I don't know.
22: No, I don't think he was in Lost. But Matthew Lillard was in the original Scream. So that's his tie to the franchise.
0: Uh-huh. Trailer out for Tenzing, about the first successful summit of Mount Everest. Willem Dafoe, Tom Hiddleston. Mm. Select theaters October 9th, Apple the 16th.
22: That's some strong leads right there. Might give that a shot on the Apple.
0: Yeah, you know something,
22: don't know if I'm heading to the theaters to see it, but I'll watch that on Apple.
0: Mm-hmm. Okay. Let's see here. Oh, boy. Netflix is accused of marketing Monster, the Lily Borden story, like a Marvel movie. So?
22: Huh.
0: It's on, I think, or it's coming on, I think, today. Lizzie Borden story.
22: If it works, it works.
0: Well, I mean, it's kind of like Titanic. You know the boat's going to sink at the end.
22: Wait, what?
0: You know she's going to chop up the folks with the axe there and give them 40 whacks or whatever that was. I don't know. Oh, boy. Carol G. and Rosalia lead the Latin Grammy nominations. All right. Lou Graham, Al Greenwood will join Foreigner,
20: Both of them on select dates of the 50th anniversary tour of Foreigner. How can that be 50 years? Metallica's going back out. They've already announced their tour dates. Wow. Yeah. And that Netflix, I don't want to see this. Netflix released a trailer for the investigative docuseries Hunting Gary Glitter. You know, a child molester. I don't know.
22: That's going to be a hard pass.
20: What's her name? Saw something about this, like the preacher's dead wife or something on the Netflix. She watched it, whatever. And she said it was very uncomfortable to watch. And I went, I'm glad you did it because I don't want to watch it.
22: No.
20: But she said it was, I mean, the guy was just the preacher guy, just evidently still preaching and got away with it. I don't know. All right, great to have you on the Phil Show, News Talk 98.7. We've got birthday, stupid news, and a lot more to come if you'll stay with us on News Talk 98.7.
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27: News. I'm Therese Crowley. President Trump answers the question, where are we in the war with Iran?
28: Well, hopefully we're toward the end of the war. They want to make a deal, and we'll see how that works out. Iran is very much wanting to make a deal. We'll see how that works.
27: On a campaign stop for North Carolina GOP Senate candidate Michael Whatley versus former Governor Roy Cooper. Reportedly, the president has a UN sidelines meeting next week about ending the Iran war, and reportedly, the U.S. has a deal with the Iran-backed Houthis who've been attacking Saudi oil. But AAA finds the price of regular gas up another 7 cents to $4.43 a gallon. And the Fed just hiked interest rates a quarter point, which will show up on Americans' unpaid credit card balances pretty quick. The latest Fox News poll shows 55% of voters squeezed by costs are now willing to trust Democrats with the economy, over 40% for Republicans. 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
29: We are kicking off our Thursday nice and dry with a mix of sun and clouds, but those temperatures are ramping back up yet again for today as most of us will be hovering the lower 90s, but it's going to feel more like the triple digits. But this is going to come with a few spotty showers, but still plenty of dry time. In the WVLT First Alert Weather Center, I'm meteorologist Sydney Sullivan.

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9: Patrick Mahomes is 31 today. You okay?
10: Kind of sounds like Kermit the Frog.
9: Yeah. Turkey there, yes, sir.
10: Happy birthday. Yay.
9: Boy, there, it's a good one there, yes, sir, Keith. All right, here we go. Man, Constantine Maroulis, the original American Idol rocker. He was a star on that Broadway Rock of Ages show. He only got a cameo in the movie. You dislocate. What are you doing now? I have no idea. Jimmy Johnson, 51. Dougie Fresh is 60. All those rappers are getting old now. It's kind of like, oops. Not that it, you know, passes any of us by. Rita Rudner is 73. Elvira, Mistress of the Dark, is 75 today. Man, okay. That's something. Phil Jackson. Yeah. It's 81. 81 today. National Professional House Cleaners Day. Hey, it's 2 days till Talk Like a Pirate Day. I'm glad that's on a Saturday.
10: Yeah, because that'd have gotten on your nerves big time.
9: Bjarg. Uh-huh. This date, 1787, the United States Constitution was signed by a majority of the delegates attending the Constitutional Convention in Philadelphia, Pennsylvania. That's why it's, you know, Constitution Day. This date, 1935, Brooklyn Dodgers outfielder Lynn Konecki was killed while attempting, this is 1935 now, this is while attempting a skyjacking. He was furious. He'd just been cut by the Dodgers, so he took his frustrations out on a flight over Canada where he tried to take control of the plane. He was hit in the head with a fire extinguisher and killed. Dang. Them people then, they didn't take no crap. This date, 1949, Warner Brothers released the first Roadrunner and Wile E. Coyote cartoon, The Fast and Furious. Oh, man. Still loving them. Still loving them. And it was on this date, 1967, The Doors performed Light My Fire on the Ed Sullivan Show. Now, before the show, Jim Morrison promised. He changed the line, "Girl, we couldn't get much higher." He sang it anyway. Oh, yeah, it'll be great. I'll change that. No problem. Ad for you, buddy. Not a problem, man. I mean, You're the man, Ed. You're so hip. You're so all of that. All right, it's great to have you on the Phil Show. Let's do some stupid news. Oh, they're dum dum dum dum dum dum dum dum dum dum dum dum dum dum dum dum dum dum dum dum dum dum dum dum dum dum dum dum dum dum dum dum dum dum dum dum dum dum dum dum dum dum dum dum dum dum dum 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
9: We'll begin.
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9: With a Phil Show random fun fact or two. I kind of get this. The best-selling cassette tape. See, used to you could go buy like records or DVD, CDs, and cassette tapes. You could buy them.
10: Whatever you say, Grandpa.
9: Oh, yeah, it was a whole album on there. The best-selling cassette tape of all time, Whitney Houston's The Bodyguard soundtrack. 45 million copies.
10: Huh. You gave me 100 guesses. I don't think I would have landed on that.
9: No, me either. No.
10: Wow.
9: No. No.
10: Huh.
9: Okay. Did you know that all five boroughs of New York City have been the home of a pro sports team, even Staten Island? The Staten Island Stapletons played in the NFL from 1929 to 32. Now, the other teams from the boroughs were a little more famous. Manhattan has the Knicks and Rangers. Brooklyn has the Nets. And once had the Islanders and Dodgers. The Bronx has the Yankees and the Queens. The Mets. Mm. Wow. That is very telling, I think. Decades, you know, a lot of people were, well, these kids, are. We send them to college and we pay for this, and they're just out there, you know, acting a fool and do what? And parents would worry that their kids were having too much fun at parties. And now, the new trend is, are they having enough fun? The latest trend on college campuses is a wellness darty.
10: Oh, what?
9: A darty is a daytime party, evidently. A darty.
10: Well, you can't party all day if you don't start during the day.
9: Well, I got you there.
10: Yeah.
9: Well, none, you know, a darty is a daytime party, which isn't that unusual with, you know, booze, music, hanging out, whatever. Kind of like a tailgate, maybe. I don't know. But a wellness darty is different. There's Pilates or yoga, a run, an ice bath, and a coffee or matcha afterward.
10: It's called a darty?
9: A darty. A daytime party. Darty.
10: You know what I call that? A lame party.
9: Pretty much I'm there too.
10: Yeah.
9: Yeah.
10: I show up to that, I'm a bit like, yeah, my Uber's here. I got to go.
9: You ain't going to believe it. These are not showing up at little liberal arts colleges. Florida, Miami, Florida State, Alabama, Syracuse.
10: What's going on with the kids these days?
9: And they say you can walk down for a fraternity row, see kids out on the lawn with yoga mats, holding protein shakes and smoothies, talking about their run clubs and hyping up weekend plans to hit REI.
10: Oh, my gosh.
9: Before heading out, I guess, to go backpacking. I mean, y'all are missing out on a lot of things, in my opinion.
10: No
9: I mean,
10: kidding.
9: You know, you bond with your best friend and you hold her hair while she pukes in the toilet. That's college, right?
10: Amen.
9: Waking up with a penis drawn on your forehead.
10: What you can remember, those are memories that will stick with you for the rest of your life.
9: Mm-hmm. Burning sensation when you urinate. I mean, there's all sorts of flunking out, you know.
10: Mm-hmm. Thinking, yeah, sure, I could make a living doing radio.
9: Well, it's a darty. They're having darties. All right. Okay. Every day, you know, just every day. You know, and then you hear great news like this, and you go, how long have we been waiting on something like this? Researchers from Rutgers now have built a 3D printed water repellent funnel. Well, basically, it's a mosquito toilet. Now, it collects their mosquito waste without harming these precious, darling little insects. It's not a joke. What it does, it allows the experts to sequence the genetic material so they know what diseases mosquitoes could be carrying. And, well, guess where they started? New Jersey. Waste. from wild mosquitoes in New Jersey. What's it? Wait a minute. Are they? Do someone have them as pets? Wild mosquitoes in Jersey found a complaint. Found a contain a quote complete West Nile virus genome.
10: That's not great.
9: Well, no, along with rare viruses and 35 kinds of parasites. Wild mosquitoes.
10: Yeah, wild mosquitoes would, you know, imply that they're
9: right.
10: Domesticated mosquitoes.
9: It's, right.
10: You know, they're housebroken. They do tricks.
9: Mm. Now, all of this sounds strange, but researchers believe the mosquito toilet technique could be more efficient than traditional mosquito surveillance and tracking. That's something.

0: En garde!
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2: 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And when she showed up, obviously immediately taken into custody. Yeah.
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4: A few spotty showers will be possible throughout the afternoon, otherwise mainly dry and highs back into the lower 90s, feeling like the triple digits. In the WVLT First Alert Weather Center, I'm meteorologist Sydney Sullivan.
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9: We've talked a lot about ultra-processed foods, but here's a new wrinkle. A study out of France zeroed in on preservatives that keep packaged foods from spoiling and linked higher intake of those preservatives to a greater risk of high blood pressure, heart attack, and stroke. Now here's the part that might surprise you. Even some natural-sounding preservatives, like added citric acid and vitamin C, were tied to higher blood pressure. But an important distinction. This is about vitamin C added to processed food, not the vitamin C in an actual orange. So keep eating your fruit. Still, the practical takeaway is a familiar one. Eat fresh whole foods whenever you can. And when you need convenience, frozen is a smart bet. Those foods are preserved by cold, not chemicals. And as always, the more ingredients you can pronounce, the better. I'm Dr. Sanjay Gupta, helping you live a better life.
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11: 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Your go-to spot for stories that keep you in the loop. Hear from some of the most fascinating people in pop culture today. Whether it's Facebook, Instagram, Twitter, and TikTok, news about your favorite stars, or studies that will blow your mind, we've got

0: Yeah, I guess, they say, how do you eat an elephant? And it's one bite at a time. So if you're going to catch up before December 18th, Avengers Doomsday, 42 hours of programming or plus that, whatever. And so, yeah. Ain't nobody got that kind of time. By the way, Spider-Man Brand New Day, the all-time highest grossing movie ever. Ever. It's the record setter. We could set a record today with 94 degrees. The feels like is anybody's guess. Probably the hottest part of the day between 3:30, 4:30, 5 o'clock right in there. Man, that's a tough one. If you're working outside, well, you know what you got to do. I mean, I sound like a broken record, but the truth is, when you go to Neyland Stadium and 200 people get taken by ambulance or 200 people were, you know, looked at by emergency responders, you get it. The heat does things to us. Not great things. Dr. Squatch released a limited edition set of soap and deodorant inspired by Megan Fox, and it's called Feral Fox, Dr. Squatch. But you got to enter a drawing by tomorrow morning for a chance to buy it.
1: Yeah, I'll pass. Hard pass.
0: Yeah, I got no...
2: Also, I question his medical degree.
0: Dr. Squatch.
1: Uh-huh. I would probably trust the medical degree of Dr. Pepper much more than Dr. Squatch.
2: Yeah, him.
1: It's just me.
2: Dr. Nick.
0: Dr. J, whoever. All right. This is interesting, I think. Guitar Center launched a contest. It was last month. They launched a contest to kind of a battle of the bands thing, for a chance to open for Ed Sheeran in December.
1: Sounded good at the time.
0: Boy, didn't it?
1: But now, I don't know.
2: Well, look at it this way. Not only is first place going to get it, now second place,
1: that's
2: third
1: right.
2: place,
1: might just join
2: place.
1: The tour.
2: Yeah, uh-huh. This is your big break, y'all.
0: Yeah, yep. New report talks about men and NFL especially gambling on an NFL game. Of course, a lot of people are in the fantasy football leagues. Tonight, Lions and the Bills. That's right, the Buffalo, the Bills. You got them. Also, that movie is on tonight. Monster, the Lizzie Borden story. I can bet on that ending.
1: I hesitate to ask this about the NFL game, but where do I have to go and what do I have to do to watch said game tonight? Because I doubt it's going to be on just a regular channel, is it?
0: Well, it's Sunday night football. Please go ahead.
2: Well, first of all, it's Thursday night football.
0: Thursday night football.
2: Thursday.
0: Sunday, yeah.
2: Thanks for playing with your calendar,
0: wait a minute.
2: Phil.
0: Last week they did Thursday night football on Sunday, or Sunday night football on Thursday, didn't they?
2: No, Sunday night football was on Sunday.
0: No, they did some on Thursday.
2: Thursday night football was on Wednesday.
1: I didn't mean to create a squabble.
0: That's right. It was on Wednesday.
1: I just want to know where to watch a game.
2: But to answer Bob's question, I'm glad you asked, because the exclusive home of Thursday night football is on Amazon Prime, because Amazon bought the rights to Thursday night football. Thank you, Jeff Bezos.
1: Well, I appreciate you clearing that up.
0: Well, if you got DirecTV, you got Ty, the internet guy. I'm sorry. You know, he's at the fair. He's in the Jacobs building, the air-conditioned Jacobs building, with Neil Denton.
2: Oh, that's pretty legit.
0: Yeah. Y'all need to take a picture and send it to me. Now, they are putting a band together. They're going over to the Guitar Center today and auditioning to open for Ed Sheeran.
1: Good luck, gang.
0: I know, right? Yeah. What a great thing. Landon Doan is our producer, the best in the business. I don't know who did news. We got P. Michaels there doing traffic. He did a fine job. And, you know, when you have that right there in Sequoia Hills starting out, that's never a good thing. Never, ever. And he goes, yeah, stay in the right lane. I come that way every day. And it's very skinny. It's four lanes, but it's skinny coming through.
1: That's an intimidating
0: It's
1: stretch of
0: yes,
1: road
0: it
1: to
0: is.
1: Drive.
0: It and is. Especially if somebody's beside you, what it is.
1: It is.
0: And you could be bouncing around. So, yeah, Pete's probably right. Stay in the right lane. And I'm surprised there's not more problems there, to be honest with you. Yeah, I don't know. We also taught you today, scientists in New Jersey built a mosquito toilet.
1: Of course they did.
0: They found a bird feather in 66 million year old dinosaur poop.
2: Yeah.
1: I had this on Tell Me Something Good yesterday.
0: Did you?
1: Really interesting story, yeah.
0: I mean, it's 66, I don't know how they know that it's 66 million year old dinosaur
1: poop. I think they're ballparking it.
0: That's what I got to figure. And there's a bird feather in there. Yeah. And the guys have found it. So, you know what? This is not how I envisioned my career at all.
1: It's pretty incredible find.
0: It is. I get you. Ladies and gentlemen, Bob Yarbrough has a show coming up. Bob?
1: Sunday night.
0: Thursday night
1: on
0: Wednesday
1: Yarbrough
0: night,
1: today.
0: Thursday night. Last week they did it on a different day.
2: Oh, get off it, Pat.
0: They did it on Wednesday.
1: Let me tell you what.
0: Sunday, Thursday.
1: Let me tell you what we got today.
0: Monday,
1: Audio brunch
0: Tuesday,
1: at 10:50 today. This 865 Neyland project. The fly-through was released yesterday.
0: That's wrong. It's going to be Danny World.
1: Well,
0: for Danny White. It's Danny World.
1: Okay, DW, right? Mm-hmm. Jack Neely today, Knoxville History Project. It's time for a visit and discuss the history of Knoxville. That's in the 11 o'clock hour. Another chance for you to qualify for season tickets to Broadway at the Tennessee Theater. I've got that between now and noon.
0: Yeah, very good. Tomorrow. It's National Cheeseburger Day. Tomorrow, chances to win. Tomorrow, football stuff. Tyler Ivins, oh my gosh, we'll start at 6. I love you. Nothing you can do about it. Trust in the Lord. Hit it the fairway. And keep it on News Talk 98.7 WOKI. Bye-bye.
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13: 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We'll give her a chance to talk later. But she's correct in her observation that there are liberal Republicans. She thinks there's a uniparty, and I just beg to disagree. There's not a uniparty. There's the radical DSA on the one side, and that is a movement. And then there are Republicans. Some of them are weak rhino Republicans. Some of them you got to hold your nose. But if they're not supporting that agenda to stop this movement that would shred our Constitution, I'm willing to vote for them.
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16: A rebound on Wall Street. I'm Dave Anthony, Fox News. The Dow's up more than 200 points, gaining back some of yesterday's losses when the Dow plunged after the Federal Reserve interest rate hike that President Trump calls the wrong move.
17: White House officials called the Fed's decision unfortunate and not backed by a compelling economic case, arguing that inflation has actually cooled. And to the extent that inflation persists, it's driven by energy supply shocks from oil prices in the Middle East.
16: Oil is down today, but gas prices surged up again, putting diesel at a new record high. Fox's Jackie Heinrich also reports.
17: New Fox polls show warning signs for Republicans, with 77% of registered voters ranking the economy negatively and saying Democrats would better handle inflation and higher prices by a 15-point margin.
16: But at a rally last night in North Carolina, President Trump again urged Republicans to vote in November, pretending he's on the ballot.
18: When I'm on the ticket, I'm not bragging, but when I'm on the ticket, Republicans have always done really well. They go out, they vote, everybody gets elected.
16: He was campaigning for Senate candidate Michael Whatley, who's been trailing Democrat Roy Cooper in the polls. The president also says the conflict with Iran will end well and soon.
18: Trump was right about everything you watch. They're getting decimated and they want to make a deal so badly. They call, we want to make a deal. We want to make, and they're not ready yet, I don't think, but we could have a deal anytime we want.
16: The president also keeps insisting that warnings from AI leaders that artificial intelligence could get dangerously out of control is a hoax. Republican Senator John Kennedy tells Fox,
19: I don't completely trust these AI tech CEOs. I'm not saying they're as bad as timeshare salesmen, but they've got a vested interest here. They stand to make billions and billions and billions of dollars.
16: Kennedy wants to mandate that those companies have a kill switch to shut off AI if the technology goes rogue. Democrats keep pushing for more AI regulations. 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
16: Well, back to the gains on Wall Street. The Dow now up 188 points. The NASDAQ gaining 356. The S&P 500 is adding 65 points. As for oil, it's down more than 1%. WTI at $101 a barrel. But at the gas pump, AAA's national average for regular, 7 cents higher today, $4.43 a gallon. Diesel pumped up 8 cents. Its new record price, $6.39. A man in the U.S. illegally will spend 11 years in prison after pleading guilty to fraud in a Ponzi scheme that cost dozens of victims, including NFL star Travis Kelce.
34: This goes back to July 2016, when the Justice Department says Siddharth Jawahar launched an investment fund with his company, Swift Arc Capital, which took in more than $35 million from investors over the next 7 years. But of that amount, only $10 million was ever invested into a single company whose stock tanked. And instead of telling investors, prosecutors say the illegal immigrant lied and recruited new investors to use their money to pay off older ones, all while using most of those funds to pay for an extravagant lifestyle with private jets, luxury hotels and apartments, private club memberships, fancy clothes and fine dining.
16: That's Fox's Garrett Tenney. Some toys and games you might have played with as a kid or still do may join an exclusive club.
0: Tickle Me Elmo is hoping to go from the toy box to the National Toy Hall of Fame.
1: Elmo loves laughing with you.
0: Elmo is one of 12 finalists this year, along with Bingo, Care Bears, Mahjong, and the Pokemon Trading Card Club. The public can vote through September 23rd, but a panel of judges will make the final call in November. And getting in isn't just about being popular. Toys must be considered icons, reach multiple generations, inspire creativity, or profoundly change play or design. Three toys will make the cut.
16: That's Carmen Roberts. I'm Dave Anthony, and this is Fox News.
2: While there is a chance for a few isolated showers during the afternoon and evening, a good portion of the day is going to remain mainly dry with a mix of sun and clouds. That will continue to bring our temperatures back into the lower 90s for most of us, feeling like the triple digits, and we'll continue to feel the warmth through the end of the week. In the WVLT First Alert Weather Center, I'm meteorologist Sydney Sullivan.
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9: Folks, Jennifer just told me to get it together, man. And I don't know that I've ever felt like I've had it together. I just don't, man. 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
10: No.
9: I don't think so. Bob Yarbrough here for Yarbrough till noon today. Jennifer Johnson, what's up with you?
24: Hey, good morning.
9: Good morning. Got a lot coming up today, including audio brunch. Did you see this yesterday? 865 Neyland, the entertainment district at Neyland Stadium, officially named, and a video revealed what it's going to look like. Did you see this?
24: Fancy.
9: Ooh.
24: Yeah.
9: Not everybody's happy, though.
24: Well,
9: of course not.
24: Is anyone always ever happy? 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
9: 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Jack Neely, Knoxville History Project in the 11 o'clock hour. Jack joins us once each month. We discuss all things Knoxville history. So if you have a question for Mr. Jack, now please understand, Knoxville history. Jack can't tell you about something in Maynardville or in Oak Ridge. He might be able to, but his specialty is Knoxville. And it's no, no slight on the other communities. This is just what he's done for many, many years. And he'll come in to join us today in the 11 o'clock hour. I've got the chance for you to qualify for the season tickets to the Broadway at the Tennessee Theater. And that's coming up. I'll tell you this. It's coming up before 11 o'clock today. This hour. You can also visit NewsTalk987.com and register to qualify. We're going to take a limited number of qualifiers from the website. 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Who knows? You might win the season tickets. I got a trivia question I'll be doing this hour. Are you to the Jennifer Folks is, when she can, trying to catch up on watching the full catalog of Seinfeld.
24: Right.
9: Because we reference it so much here on this program, and she wants to understand what the jokes are and where we are with everything. And so the thing about Seinfeld that always blows my mind is how it does, just about every episode pertains, you've lived it. Either before you saw the episode or after you've seen the episode. You've lived each episode and each little quirk of every episode. I think you've lived it at some point, and I lived one of these quirks today. Have you seen the soft talker episode?
24: I'm not sure.
9: The one, it's the puffy shirt. Have you watched the puffy shirt one? If you don't know puffy shirt, you've not seen it.
24: Okay.
9: All right. If you're having to think about puffy shirt, you have not seen the episode. Okay.
24: All right.
9: But it's a moment in which Jerry and Elaine are at dinner with Kramer and his date. And his date is a soft talker. In other words, ask me a question, please, Jennifer. Any random question.
24: Okay. How are you feeling today, Bob? What? Yeah, I didn't get that.
9: And so the whole soft talking of Kramer's date, that's what ultimately leads to the puffy shirt. You'll see.
24: Okay.
9: At some point. And I had a conversation today when I'm in Seinfeld right now, because it's a soft talker.
24: Oh my gosh, it just happened to me just the other day.
9: That's right.
24: You're nodding and smiling like you understand what they're saying, right. But you can't hear a word they're saying.
6: You're like leaning in.
24: Yeah.
9: What are you doing out there, folks?
24: No.
9: How did you approach that? Did you just shake your head and nod accordingly?
24: I changed the subject or I left. Yeah, I mean, there's only so much effort I'm going to put into hearing someone. And you know what I mean? And I know that that's sad because I genuinely do care what people have to say. But when I literally, the music was so loud. Oh, it was at a fair gathering the other night. She was so sweet, but her voice was kind of high and soft, right? And they had the music, the speakers were like right in my ears. And because I can't hear anyway, because I'm in radio and all of us are deaf, you know? And so I just finally, I just got to the point where I was like, I can't hear you. And I'm not going to sit here and ask you to repeat yourself over and over.
9: So was it because of the loud music or because the person was a soft talker or a combination?
24: I would say a combination, probably more the loud music. In this setting, I really should have been able to hear her better.
9: I was in total silence with this person.
24: Wow. I got to hear all about this. Never mind.
9: You know, yeah, you've had conversation. And it's not the first time I've noticed it with this person.
24: I know what you're talking about. Okay.
9: And today I just like it's more pronounced than ever. So anyway, we're thinking about doing this and I hope that that's going to work out okay. No, what?
24: I think everybody's probably been in that position. And two, as we get older, it is harder to hear.
9: It is. You say everybody in radio's deaf, man. Yeah. We've had these headphones on for, however many years you've been working. And thank goodness this format, the news talk format, I think is a little more forgiving than the music format, because I crank them. Mm-hmm. I will tell you this, and Carrie is going to shudder when I say this. I am actually quite pleased and proud that my hearing is not any worse than it really is. She points out to me that I'm hard of hearing, and I go, it's not really that bad. Yes, it is. Yes, it is, she says. Well, if it is, I'm surprised I have any hearing at all for the reasons you've mentioned,
24: You know what's crazy is sometimes I can't hear, you know, something that's very plain and clear, right? But I'll hear like a gnat fart in the other room. You know what I mean? Like if I'm at the house and there is anything different. What was that? You know?
9: I agree. Like when you're sitting there, maybe it's the middle of the night, maybe whatever, in the middle of the afternoon, and you're doing your thing at your house, and all of a sudden the power goes out.
24: Mm-hmm.
9: The silence is oh my gosh, yeah. It is. We don't understand how much ambient noise we're surrounded by until the power goes out, and it's just, oh, geez, man, oh, man, oh, man. All right. Soft talkers. I'm sure you've dealt with them as well. That's the crazy thing about Seinfeld is everything on that stupid show, which I love and adore, has happened to just about all of us, you know? So funny.
24: They're all relatable in some way.
9: Because we've lived them. That's right, man. I think they just took notes and started writing TV scripts. So the NCAA, this is right up your alley, Jennifer. The NCAA came out with a statement yesterday regarding the Western Michigan football game from a couple of weeks ago. This is the one that all the controversy on social media about the end of the game, Michigan loses to Western Michigan, but all the referees went and reviewed, and there's 1 second left. 1 second. Put a second back on the clock. We got to have one more play. And then Michigan throws a Hail Mary. It's completed. They, quote, win the game. And so everybody freaks out because there's two different clocks floating around. One clock shows zeros. The other shows 1 second left. And there's all this conspiracy theory thing going on. The NCAA this, the Big Ten that. Well, the NCAA reviewed it and said, had the protocols been followed, the outcome of the game would have been different. The outcome would have resulted in a 12-7 win for Western Michigan rather than the 13-12 win for the Michigan Wolverines. So they admit, yeah, there was a mistake made. It was at the very end of the game. The game should have been over, but we put a second on. We gave Michigan one more play. They won the game. Sorry, we can't change the outcome of the game, though, because our rules don't allow us to do this. They can't go back, and I don't necessarily disagree with that, because most of these kind of conflicts come up at some point during the game, right? And it would have an impact on the rest of the game, however much time is left. This was at the very end. Should have been over. NCAA, we are the governing body of college football. We set the rules. Also the NCAA, we are powerless to fix acknowledged problems and errors. In my world, Western Michigan, I'm giving you credit for that win. And Michigan, I'm giving you credit for the loss. I just thought it was interesting that the NCAA actually came out and said, you know what, there was a mistake made. They should not have been given that play. So I know we got some Michigan fans floating around good old East Tennessee. Probably don't like to hear that, but sorry. That's the way it is. I want a quick question for you today. I got a quick question for you today. This came out of a conversation also. That's where I try to get these quick questions, because I was like, this is kind of an interesting thing, right? And so it came after we were talking about different shifts that we had worked, and a friend of mine and I, who's in this industry, and getting up at this hour to go into work and wherever you might, or working late, whatever it might be. So the quick question is quite simply this. What's the longest you have gone without sleep? What's the longest you've gone without sleep? And let's put this little benchmark in there. Is it over or under 24 hours? Over or under 24 hours, the longest you have gone without sleep. All right, 865-656-8255. And if you've gotten a solid 8 for your entire life, congrats. I don't know that everybody has. Longest you've gone without sleep. Does anything jump into mind? Doesn't matter if you meant to do it or not. Longest you've gone without sleep.
24: Well, I absolutely meant to do it, and it was a long, long time ago, and I think it was like 36 hours or something like that.
9: Wow.
24: Yeah, we stayed up all night. I can't remember why, but...
9: Because you were young.
24: Yeah.
9: You were dumb.
24: And I was doing something. I mean,
9: you were full of enthusiasm.
24: I was probably at a slumber party with girlfriends or something, and we were probably like, hey, let's stay up all night.
9: So you mean like teenage years,
24: yes,
9: perhaps.
24: Like high school. Oh, jeez.
9: Yeah.
24: And it was summer break, you know, that kind of thing. I know that I have gone to work on, say, 2 hours of sleep
9: right,
24: in my younger days, mm-hmm. but I can't recall any time ever staying up past that time.
9: 36 is mine, too.
24: Yeah. Is it really?
9: Yeah, 36
24: okay.
9: hours.
24: Do you 36. Remember how old you were?
9: Yeah, I was, hang on, let me do some math here. I wasn't a teenager,
24: okay.
9: and it wasn't on purpose.
24: 20s?
9: No. This was 40s, sometime in my 40s. 36 hours, yeah.
24: You were working, weren't you? Oh, no, you weren't. I assumed this was something.
9: No.
24: Okay.
9: Nah.
24: What were you doing?
9: Nah, it was just dealing with life situation kind of thing,
24: okay.
9: you know?
24: So,
9: yeah.
24: It's hard, isn't it?
9: It is.
24: Your body's got to have it.
9: But you get that brain involved, mm-hmm. and it's not going to power down. It's impossible. It really is impossible. So, yeah, 36 hours, man. Woo. And, yeah, I was as goofy as you would imagine by that time. Do you recall, you know, were you very sharp? I can't imagine you were.
24: I think, even though I didn't know what drunk was at that age, at a slumber party, I think I would say I probably felt drunk. Yeah.
9: I don't know if I would describe 36 hours without. I think that it was brutal, man. It was brutal. Thank goodness That's rare.
24: Not something I ever want to do again.
9: No.
24: It doesn't feel
9: good. No. Have you done 24 plus much?
24: No. I did work third shift for a short time, a few months, and I believe I probably did it somewhere in there, and I just can't do it.
9: I'll tell you this. I've done 24 plus a handful of times only because doing morning news at Channel 8 during my career, I would get up at 2:30 a.m., and on a Friday, for instance, you get up at 2:30, you go to work, maybe you got something to do in the afternoon, then I'd go out with friends, and of course, they would want to stay out late, and it's crazy how when your body starts approaching the time that you typically get out of bed, you wake up at 2:30 the next morning, it was almost like a reset. It's almost like my brain went, okay, we're normally up at this hour. So I was good to go for a few more hours.
24: That makes sense how that happened. But you had to make it through that
9: Oh,
24: gosh.
9: But you paid the price the next day, man. Your body did not enjoy that. What's the longest you've gone without sleep? Over under 24 hours. Maybe there's a story behind it, too. 865-656-8255. I've got some good news. You got some good news. Share it with us at that same number, 865-656-8255. You can call or text. It's Tell Me Something Good next here on Yarbrough and News Talk 98.7.
2: A few spotty showers will be possible throughout the afternoon, otherwise mainly dry and highs back into the lower 90s, feeling like the triple digits. In the WVLT First Alert Weather Center, I'm meteorologist Sydney Sullivan.
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9: All right, we got good news to share with you. 865-656-8255. 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Randy is straightening me out. She wasn't a soft talker on Seinfeld. Okay. A low talker. Same thing. Hey, what do you think about putting this up and running it like this? Give me some good reasons why we wouldn't want to do that. Yeah, that's right.
24: Everybody knows somebody. Yeah.
9: We do, man. We do. We know the same one. A Nashville singer-songwriter has become a local hero for something other than just his music. He's 78-year-old Jerry Vandiver, whose songs have been recorded by some of the big stars like Tim McGraw. He spends his nights trapping red foxes that are sick with mange, and then he drives them to a wildlife rescue. You know what mange is, right? Skin mites. It leaves animals bald, scabby, and in pain. Dogs can get it.
24: Yeah.
9: It's tough. It really is. And mange can kill an animal through infection, and maybe more importantly, it spreads easily. Treatment works if the animals are caught in time, so Jerry's been spending thousands of hours over 7 years setting baited traps in the Nashville area after neighbors send him photos or he spots these sick foxes on trail cameras. Habitat loss, rat poison have made the outbreak worse around Nashville. I didn't even know this was an issue around Music City there. His Facebook page grew from a few hundred followers to 5,000 as he posted his rescue videos. He says, "I'm not the hero. I'm just the ambulance driver. If we can catch them in time, they, the foxes, can have a healthy life." Jerry, good job. Saginaw, Michigan man opened his door to two boys. They didn't have anywhere else to go, quite literally. February of 25, a woman, Sam Restifo barely knew, dropped off two boys. They were 14 and 12 years old. He has cared for them ever since. The boys feared being split by foster care agents and had little family support. He could not enroll them in school without legal guardianship. Life at home was hard as the house had no running water. The power was shut off, but he used a generator and he kept showing up, whatever that meant, day to day. He did that anyway. He says, if I decided I didn't want to, there are no homes for them and they would be split up, and I'm not letting that happen. So after a local news story aired about this, help started finally pouring in. A fundraiser led to more than $15,000 for household bills and clothes and shoes and maybe some legal help so he can become their legal guardians. Water and electricity are coming back on, and he hopes to get the boys back in school. Interest in his gutter business has also picked up, too. He says, I think they helped me as much as I helped them. No reason why these boys were dropped off, just that they were. And he's doing everything he can to make a difference. And finally, a Virginia chef turned a closed restaurant into a kindness story after an elderly customer showed up expecting lunch. Chef Andrew Griffin works at Deep Run Roadhouse. Miss Duke arrived at the new location with a senior transportation group. The place was not yet open. She told Griffin she guessed she would have to walk home. But he offered her a ride instead, and on the way, he thought about his grandmother and wondered whether Miss Duke had any food at home. So rather than drop her off hungry, he took her to a nearby restaurant, bought her lunch, then made sure she got home safely. That small act drew notice as well. A local TV station later surprised Griffin with an act of kindness award, $300 and a gift card. His boss said he was proud. What you did for Miss Duke is just a small piece of what you do. It really tells us what kind of character that you have. Griffin said he simply did what he felt was right for a regular customer who needed a helping hand. Man, it's just that easy sometimes. Just observe and notice folks or situations around you that could use something very simple. Make a difference like that. That's your good news brought to you by Central City Heat and Air. 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Back on Yarbrough in just a moment.
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0: Yarbrough here on News Talk 98.7 WOKI. Audio Brunch next segment. And it is going to be about 865 Neyland. The whole project idea at the University of Tennessee around the football stadium isn't new, but I think this naming of it, and maybe more importantly, the release of the video showing the fly through of what this project's going to look like in a few years.
1: Jeez.
2: Did I see correctly? You know how at the baseball stadium they have those apartments that you can buy that are overlooking? It looked like that was what I saw.
0: Yeah, it's a hotel condo complex.
2: Ain't nobody good but rich folks being important. Right. That's not even a blink in my eye.
0: You know what? With the price of everything, those football games are pretty much already there for the rich folks.
2: Yeah.
0: I mean, thankfully, we're able to get some tickets from time to time here at the good old radio station. Yeah. But my gosh, if I had to buy tickets or season tickets, you don't just have to pay for the season tickets. You got to make a donation and pay for the right to pay for season tickets. That's been that way a long, long time.
2: Yeah, I know.
0: And it's not just Tennessee. It's all colleges. But yeah.
2: It's a moneymaker.
0: Well, we'll get into that next segment here on Audio Brunch. All right. So what's the longest you've gone without sleep? Random question. I got in a conversation for me and Jennifer both, 36 hours. Don't advise it.
2: No.
0: Many times you do this without intending to do it, right? And then I put an over-under, if you want to answer this way, at 24 hours. So Alicia comes in at over 24 hours. Some of your answers have me a little concerned for a variety of reasons. Keith says 72 hours.
2: Gosh.
0: 3 days in his early 20s. U.S. Army, NATO tactical evaluation when I was stationed in Germany.
2: How do you do that, though? And
0: I don't know,
2: alert,
0: man,
2: all that time?
0: I don't know.
2: Even in your 20s.
0: Yeah.
2: Wow.
0: I do know the brain is certainly an incredibly powerful thing. Mm. And I suppose it just locks in and understands, you know, the mission that this is what you have to do. And it finds, I don't know. I've never done it and I'm not planning to do it. Mm. You like how I phrase that?
2: I know how I feel if I stay up past midnight.
0: Oh.
2: In my old age.
0: I think I hit 11 o'clock last night, and I'm groggy today.
2: Yeah.
0: Like, I got to go home, go to bed at 5 o'clock today.
2: I got to go to bed.
0: You know, folks say you can't catch up on sleep. Do you buy that?
2: I believe you can, yes. I think it... I don't know, though. It messes everything else up,
0: it does.
2: You just have to choose. Or do you do where you can barely hold your eyes open? You're watching the news or whatever. You can barely hold your eyes open.
0: Yeah.
2: You get up, you go to bed, and then you can't go to sleep.
0: Yes.
2: That's so annoying.
0: It is. But there are also times I'm in bed, you know, doom scrolling, and the phone is hitting my forehead because my arm doesn't support it anymore. I'm looking at it as a... You know what I'm saying?
2: I did it last night. I was doom scrolling.
0: Right.
2: It like goes flunk on the bed. And I was like, oh, and I woke up. You know everybody's going to be like, you're nuts about that. Like, it's your phone before you go to sleep. I know. But it's the only thing I can relax. It's just, it's just my thing. Okay.
0: Jay says a little over 36 hours on an overnight fishing trips. They were out at the oil rigs searching and fishing for tuna. Did this trip several times. So I mean, you're there. It sounds like it's a pretty significant effort to get there. Mm. Make the most of it. So good on you, Jay.
2: You don't want to stop. It's kind of a rush, I think, too. You probably get that, oh, we got a bite.
0: maybe so. Mike says, most violent crime investigators, of which I assume you are one, Mike, sometimes go 48 to 72 hours without sleep.
2: Oh, gosh.
0: And I wonder if that's because of what you've seen or what you've learned, or you're just trying to piece it all together. I wonder if that brain just can't shut down. And that's what it was, probably a combination of all that.
2: I imagine, too, you know, say if it's a missing persons situation, too, where you only have that window of time to find them or whatever you see on the shows, you know. But yeah, I imagine
0: the clock's ticking.
2: You don't stop.
0: Mm-hmm.
2: Wow.
0: Debbie says in the early 80s, I pulled a double shift, two 10-hour shifts at Baptist Hospital due to weather conditions. It was 24 below. I guess that was when we had that huge record-setting winter, you know, here. Walking the half mile home. Wow. I prayed that my electricity was still on. So 2 10-hour shifts. My gosh. And that is a vital job, too. Yeah. Not only does somebody have to do it, but you got to make sure you're doing it correctly and properly.
2: Right. To be alert. I mean, you're saving lives. Gosh. Yeah.
0: Sheldon drove to Daytona from another racetrack, did the 24 hours of Daytona race, drove to Oklahoma, 64 hours total. Don't remember exactly, but I was also 21. I think if you're in your early 20s doing this kind of stuff, it's because of two reasons. You're able to do it. Your body is able to do it, right? Your brain is able to do it. Your body physically can do it. And also, you're just dumb enough to do it. You're dumb enough to do this.
2: Let's see if we can do it.
0: Right. Yeah. I think it's a combination of those two things. You can, and you're dumb enough.
2: Yeah.
0: Tracy says 32 hours, the most I've been awake. I was in mid-20s. There you go. I'm seeing a common thread here, folks. Traveling to London. Couldn't sleep on the plane. Had to be at work immediately after deboarding the plane. Well, maybe Tracy didn't choose to do that.
2: Oh, gosh, yeah, that's about a long day.
0: Okay, here you go. Your brain cranks up and locks in on something like it did for Susie. 52 hours. My daughter was critically injured in a head-on collision.
2: Oh, gosh.
0: Spent 2 weeks in a coma, 2 months at UT Medical Center, 1 month in patient rehab, many challenges later, and she's still with us. Yeah, man, I'm telling you, if you get in a incredibly serious situation like that, that brain is not going to shut down. Michael says his record awake is about 8 days. Are you serious?
2: 8 days?
0: Are you serious?
2: Wow.
0: What you talking about,
2: now,
0: Willis?
2: He says he was doing a recording and mixing session. Now, I do understand that, and I've never done it that long, but when you are creating or you're in a creator mode and you are locked in on this project you're working on, you can definitely overdo it because you just want – you're in the zone, right?
0: All right,
2: you're
0: so that recording session was 70 hours. He says he stayed up 8 days for something, and then that record, his record working on the clock, he says, was 70-hour recording session. I can't do that these days. Good. None of us need to do these types of these shifts at all.
2: Yeah, that's crazy.
0: Adam says 76 hours during the snow we had in 2025 as they do snow removal.
2: Ooh.
0: That's the old make hay while the sun's shining right there, man. You got the snow removal's not going to be there next week. Mm-hmm. So you got to just crank it out.
2: Clear mode.
0: Yes.
2: Wow.
0: Billy, I've been awake 36 hours when I was driving an 18-wheeler. See, I don't know that I need to know this. And that's a violation of epic proportions, I think, is it not?
2: Yeah, and maybe, who knows, maybe this was before the laws came down or whatever.
0: Well, you still don't need to be doing it.
2: I know these employers put some pretty strict rules on some of these folks, and I think they're the ones that got the hand slapped.
0: Rules and pressure. Mm-hmm. You know, boy, that's a balancing act. Larry says 55 hours, working two jobs, started Friday morning at 1 a.m., didn't sleep till Sunday about 8 a.m.
2: Goodness, Larry.
0: Yeah, that's not good.
2: So long.
0: Bill, at least 36 hours. My sons gave me the first three seasons of Sliders DVD for my birthday, and we watched all the episodes.
2: Oh, how fun.
0: 36 hours.

0: En garde!
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3: Oh, my God.
2: It's, again, the common thread is you youngsters.
3: And I bet he had so much fun.
2: Probably so, yeah. Probably so. That's important, too. You youngsters are at least back in your younger days did all this. All right. I'll continue to hit the text messages. Thank you for sending those in at 865-656-8255. 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These are season tickets. Six Broadways coming to the Tennessee Theater starting in November and going through next August. And I'll take callers 10, 11, and 12. Line you up for the opportunity to answer my trivia question, 865-656-2946. 656-2946. 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
4: We are kicking off our Thursday nice and dry with a mix of sun and clouds, but those temperatures are ramping back up yet again for today as most of us will be hovering the lower 90s, but it's going to feel more like the triple digits. But this is going to come with a few spotty showers, but still plenty of dry time. In the WVLT First Alert Weather Center, I'm meteorologist Sydney Sullivan.
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3: Jack Neely, Knoxville History Project. Next hour, we're going to talk a lot of things about the history of this great city. Jack joins us on the third Thursday of each month, and that is today. So Jack will be with us next hour. If you got some questions for Jack, 865-656-8255. Did you know that the Tennessee Theater hosts a Broadway series, and they've done this for many years now, and it's six different Broadway presentations coming up starting in November of this year and running through August of next year. 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This is a pretty solid prize. 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Now, we're going to also give you a chance to qualify every weekday on the Phil Show, Yarbrough, and Triple H Radio Experience. And all of that leads me now to you, Brenda. Good morning. You are first up to try and qualify today. How are you?
4: I'm very well. Thank you so much.
3: I sure hope you qualify. I sure hope you get the tickets. And we got a trivia question for you today. And I try to do these trivia questions based on one of the upcoming presentations. And today it's the Sound of Music, which will be presented at the Tennessee Theater in March of next year. And here's the question for you. It's multiple choice. Think this through, and I think you'll zero in very, very easily, okay? During its original run on Broadway from 1959 to 1963, The Sound of Music was performed about how many times? 15, 1,500, 15,000. Its original run from 59 to 63, how many times about was The Sound of Music performed on Broadway? 15, 15,000, or 1,500? I got the answers mixed up then. Let me go through the multiple choice for you again.
4: Thank you.
3: I've screwed this up so much right now.
5: redo.
3: All right, here we go. Here's the question. No, I'm not gonna low talk you with this. During its original run on Broadway from 1959 to 1963, The Sound of Music performed about how many times? A, 15, B, 1,500, or C, 15,000?
4: I'm going to say B.
3: B. All right, I jacked it all up, Brenda, and you still got it.
4: I love that movie.
3: Oh, well, listen, you have qualified for the drawing, the grand prize drawing, of which there will be won't be many folks in this drawing coming up once we're done with this contest. It'll be in October. You got good odds. So you sit tight, and Jennifer's going to get information from you, and I sure hope your name is pulled from the list of qualifiers and the grand prize. Brenda, thank you much.
4: And thank you very much.
3: All right, you got it. You sit tight there. I got ahead of myself there in a moment, folks. I just kind of screwed it all up there. University of Tennessee officially named its stadium-side mixed-use project, and the name is 865 Neyland. That's the zip code, rather the area code around here, which spells Vol 865, 865 Neyland. This privately funded district expected to cost, $280 million or so. You've seen it. It's rising between Neyland Stadium now and the Tennessee River. And UT revealed a fly-through video of what that area is expected to look like once it's finished. I think it's an incredible looking concept. Audio brunch today. UT Athletics Director Danny White from April of this year discussing plans for the entertainment district now known as 865 Neyland.
5: And we're really excited about the entertainment district, the hotel, condo. With restaurant amenities it's a private development, but it's about $280 million development that will happen on the south end of our stadium that I think will transform not just game day, but 365 days out of the year for our student body, for our student athletes, and for the Knoxville community. We'll break ground this summer. They'll demo the two-thirds of the existing G10 garage. They'll rebuild that with a garage that's actually built for events. The G10 garage was never built for events. That's why we've had part of the reason we had so many challenges with getting people in and out of it. So the new garage will be much more efficient that way. And on the top of it will be the entertainment district. And it'll just be awesome. And working with the same group that's done projects like Texas Live and the Battery and things around the country. And pro sports, we're the first college athletic department to do a project like this at this scope and scale.
3: So I think these plans are pretty cool. They call for about 100,000 square feet of indoor-outdoor dining, retail, entertainment, two large plazas, a performance stage, these huge LED TV screens. I mean, gigantic
6: screens. Wow. Those are
3: screens.
6: Not cheap.
3: No, this whole thing is crazy. And a flagship restaurant there rooted in East Tennessee food. It's a 24-story condo hotel tower that's going to be part of this with hotel rooms, luxury residences, condo hotel units. There's so much to this. Fan reaction's been mixed on social media. This is one response. That thing will ruin the iconic view of the stadium from the river. And then you got this, a new era in sports, especially college football. An old saying is still stands today, build it and they will come. And when they come, they will spend. And that's true. Gang, we're in a new world here when it comes to our college sports, and any opportunity to make money to fund the NILs and the paying of athletes and whatnot, you got to do it. And by the way, this project, once it's done, expected to have an economic impact of $166 million per year minimum. That's to the community. G10 Garage slated to be completed by next year, the Entertainment District in 2028, and the Tower in 2029. So that's 865 Neyland. Jack Neely from the Knoxville History Project joins us when we get back on Yarbrough.
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16: The royal treatment. I'm Dave Anthony, Fox News. Add Britain's King Charles to the list of those worried about the dangers of artificial intelligence. Gathering of industry leaders with the king says they can do a lot of good, but
17: there seems urgency in adequately considering the existential dangers of such technologies falling into the wrong hands.
16: While many Democrats in Congress push for stronger AI regulations, Republican Senator John Kennedy tells Fox there must be a kill switch in case
18: they take on a life of their own. They become an independent species. They become like the Terminator.
16: President Trump's called the AI warnings a hoax. Next week, some tech leaders have been invited to a state dinner at the White House for Chinese leader Xi Jinping.
19: According to reports, they include OpenAI chief executive Sam Altman, Apple executive chairman Tim Cook, and Jensen Huang, CEO of chip giant NVIDIA. Huang and Cook were also part of the entourage of executives who accompanied the president to China back in May. NVIDIA and several major U.S. companies sit at the center of the global artificial intelligence and semiconductor industries.
16: Fox's Lillian Wu. Stocks are rebounding from yesterday's sell-off that followed a Fed interest rate hike President Trump called the wrong move. The rate increase comes amid inflation concerns as gas prices surged again today, diesel at a new record high, all related to the Iran conflict the president says will end well and soon, saying at a rally last night in North Carolina.
20: It's going to be a really good conclusion. It's going to be a little bit after the election, but maybe not. Maybe it's before the election.
16: The president's also calling laughable the European Union welcoming Canada as an associate member amid a trade war with the U.S. Prime Minister Mark Carney.
21: We are pursuing resilience so no one can control our open markets.
16: The president says that could be a hostile act, warning he could impose serious tariffs, even stop trading with Europe on many things. 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
22: 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Just click listen, then swipe right and hear the latest news updates on your time. 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
16: 47 days before the midterm elections, the Republican running for Senate in Texas, Attorney General Ken Paxton, is being sued along with the state over the death of a pregnant woman.
26: The lawsuit filed this week by the family of 37-year-old Tierra Walker, who died in 2024 while 5 months pregnant. They claim that Walker experienced seizures, blood clots, and other crisis signs of severe preeclampsia, that she asked for an abortion but was denied. The family alleges doctors were hesitant to intervene because of Texas's abortion laws. Defendants include the Texas Medical Board, University of Texas Health, and doctors involved in Walker's case. UT Health saying in a statement that it can't comment on patient care. Jeff Manasso, Fox News.
16: A deadly measles outbreak keeps growing in Pennsylvania, prompting a call for federal help.
27: Pennsylvania health officials have requested emergency support from the CDC as they struggle with one of the country's largest and most deadly measles outbreaks. That's according to documents reviewed by Reuters. The state's health department reports more than 700 confirmed cases across 37 counties, as well as four deaths. Health Secretary Robert F. Kennedy Jr. has cast doubt on whether those deaths were due to the virus or another cause and has instructed the CDC not to include the Pennsylvania deaths in a national count. The state's request includes the condition that the CDC recognize the four measles-associated deaths, saying that the, quote, choice not to publicly recognize them undermines our response. Tanya J. Powers, Fox News.
16: A drop in unemployment.
0: Companies apparently are still mostly holding on to staff. New claims for unemployment benefits declined to 196,000 in the week ending September 12th. Economists were predicting 208,000 claims. Continuing claims, those remaining on benefits, came in at 1.73 million for the week ending September 5th.
16: That's Fox's Jenny Casola on Wall Street. The Dow's up 230 points. The Nasdaq's gaining 374. I'm Dave Anthony, Fox News.
1: While there is a chance for a few isolated showers during the afternoon and evening, a good portion of the day is going to remain mainly dry with a mix of sun and clouds. That will continue to bring our temperatures back into the lower 90s for most of us, feeling like the triple digits, and we'll continue to feel the warmth through the end of the week. In the WVLT First Alert Weather Center, I'm meteorologist Sydney Sullivan.
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5: Hour number two of Yarbrough on News Talk 98.7. Beautiful day in East Tennessee. The heat's still kind of hanging around here for a little while longer, it would appear. So keep that in mind. Up into the 90s again today. Our buddy Jack Neely joins us on the third Thursday of each month. Spends an hour with us talking Knoxville history. Good morning, sir. How you doing?
8: Morning, Bob. Very good. How about you?
5: It's always good to see you.
8: Yeah, likewise.
5: All right, so our quick question today, Jack, I will ask you this, too. You know, we ask a quick question of our listeners, and sometimes it's serious. Most times it's just random and goofy, and sometimes it's dumb. This is kind of a little bit of all that, I guess.
8: Right. My favorite.
5: What is the longest you have ever gone without sleep?
8: Without sleep?
5: Yeah. And we even made it simple for folks who didn't really want to text in a whole bunch. And we put the over or under at 24 hours. Over 24 hours, under 24 hours. Or, like for Jennifer and myself, 36 hours. We both have gone 36.
8: I'm sure I have, too. I'm just thinking of family emergencies, childbirth, and things like that, that I know I've gone at least 36 hours.
5: Yeah. At least?
8: Yeah.
5: How much sleep do you need each night?
8: I don't know. I wake up when I wake up, often only 6 or 7 hours.
5: Yeah. I need to know how you're able to keep your brain retaining all the information about the history of Knoxville like you do, because it's phenomenal.
8: Well, I appreciate that. I don't think I know any more than anybody else does, but other people know about other things. They know, they can recognize celebrities. I have no idea who you're talking, who they're talking about, or
5: there it is,
8: or you know, a lot of, they can talk about who won the Super Bowl in 2018, and I could not bring that up right away.
5: That's it. It's the building blocks.
8: Yeah.
5: What do you occupy your brain? What building blocks are yours? Right. Are Knoxville history. Mine's just random junk. Yeah. You know, random.
8: But that's sometimes interesting and valuable.
5: Sometimes, not all the time.
8: A lot of our culture is random junk.
5: It is. Seems like it's getting more random and more junky as we go on. Tennessee Valley Fair is underway this week.
8: That's right.
5: So the history of the fair, what stands out about that?
8: Well, a lot of things. It started back in, well, arguably its predecessors. We were having some October festivals as early as the 1890s, but they were downtown on Gay Street, and that was for several years. And it was pretty fascinating thing, because it was kind of a multi cultural thing, and had art shows and athletic events and things like that. They were part of it, but then they moved everything. They had the biggest series of fairs we ever had before the World's Fair. Were between 1910 and 1913, when for several times we had expositions. These were not just ordinary fairs. There were national expositions. The Appalachian Exposition, and the biggest one in 1913, the National Conservation Exposition, which was all about conservation and natural resources. More than a million people came to that over a two-month period. And it was in the fall, too, and it was at Shell Highway Park. And they decided that was too expensive, and especially as World War One was coming along. They said, we'd love to have something like that, but not as big, maybe every year. And they started having the Tennessee Valley Fair. They called it originally the East Tennessee Division Fair. Talking about division, not the math process, but this was the East Division, Eastern Division of the state. So it was kind of like a county fair for the whole, all of East Tennessee, beginning in 1916. And they've had it almost every year, except for a few years during wartime, since then. So that's how it evolved, and it became known as the Tennessee Valley Fair in the 1930s.
5: So the early days of the expositions and whatnot, were those also something the city put on, or were those outside private businesses, or how did that come
8: together?
5: Some
8: of both. They had pavilions that were from out of state that were there, because everybody was interested in this big exposition. People came from lots of states around to go to that, and the city was definitely proud of it, and they were behind it. But the Chamber of Commerce and people like that, local promoters, were really the people who were pushing it hard. But it's an amazing thing that we had, especially in 1913, when all these William Jennings Bryan, Booker T. Washington came here, Helen Keller, a reformer, Gifford Pinchot, the famous conservationist nationally, was here, and even President Taft was connected to one of them, and it was a very, very big deal. And it's funny how I think the war has always come along, and they're like a big punctuation, and they say that before the war is the past, and we're looking at the future now, and people just completely forgot about it. But it was really what they prepared that area for. And if you go to the fair today, there's one structure that was built for the expositions, and that's the bandstand, the old marble bandstand.
5: So that's made it all these years.
8: Exactly right. Yeah. And it was for dancing at night, and they would have a band playing in the bandstand, and people would be dancing out on the lawn at night. And that was what it was for. And that's, they had like 13 or so structures there, some really big ones, and they all either burned down or torn down over the years. But that has stayed. It probably won't burn down. It's made out of marble. So the
5: bandstand is the one connection from today to those
8: that's
5: days.
8: Right,
5: that's yeah.
8: Right.
5: That's pretty
8: yeah,
5: cool.
8: Yeah.
5: I had not heard that before. How much is how much it's changed? The fair has changed since those days to what we see today.
8: Yeah, well, I remember from childhood that they had the Midway, which was on the south side of Magnolia, and you would go through a tunnel underneath the road. Which the tunnel's still there, but people don't go through it anymore, at least during the fair. And the Midway was where they had the massive rides and the sideshows and things, and they had more serious stuff on the north side where it is now. Serious stuff like tractor pulls.
5: That's pretty serious. If you're in the tractor. Yeah,
8: yeah, exactly. It was just a place to show off the best of local industry and agriculture. And that's what they used to call it, the TV A&I Fair for Agriculture and Industry. By the way, it was not ever a TVA fair. Some people talk about that and they think that's what it was for, but it was the TV A&I Fair. When people in the 1930s, people started calling this the Tennessee Valley more.
5: And, we focus a lot today on all the unique foods and the crazy foods and the combination. Was that even a thing back, decades ago with the Tennessee Valley Fair?
8: I think so. They didn't have quite the variety that we do now, but you could be well fed, I think, at the fair.
5: Right. I think that's one of the big points about a fair at all. Yeah. Tennessee Valley Fair underway this week, folks. Hope you can get out and enjoy that. Give us an update, and then we'll start diving into some more of the things that you guys at Knoxville History Project have going on. An update on the Masonic Temple. I think last time you were here, there was some concern that that building might be lost at some point.
8: Yeah. And a month ago, though, I think there was a lot of hope that, that there were people within the Masonic organization. And I talked to several of them, and they said they didn't want to tear the building down, but apparently a few people do, and they're powerful, and they're not talking. They're lawyered up, and they have a non-disclosure agreement. We don't know why. We don't know with whom, but they're not talking about it, at least last I heard. And they've already moved out stripped out some of the interior woodwork, which actually went back to the day of when it was a home.
5: That's not a good sign.
8: 1870s, yeah. So it's not a good sign.
5: And, how fearful are you? You're going to just wake up one day and it's going to be gone.
8: It's definitely possible. So I'm just hope cooler heads or smart. Don't want to say smarter, but better informed heads will prevail.
5: Yeah, those who have an appreciation of the history. What's important about that building? Why should it stay around?
8: It's one of the oldest buildings downtown for a city that claims to date back to 1791. We have only seven or so buildings that are from the first 80 or 90 years, and that's one of them. And that's a shame in itself. But it's also the first known building by Joseph Bowman, who founded Bowman and Bowman and later Bowman Brothers. Bowman Brothers was first, but they were that was our first real architecture firm. It's an interesting story because he found it. Joseph Bowman built the house, and his much younger brother A.B. Bowman redesigned it as a Masonic temple. He was a member of the Masonic organization. Important to him to be part of that. And in the early days, the Masonic Temple, we think of it as a very private club now, but in the early days, it was a public event space. And they had, like, the Welsh Society had their big celebrations there, for example. And there were lots of women's groups that met there and so forth. And I don't know why that stopped happening, but it's been an important building in Knoxville's culture over the years.
5: Are there any organizations who can or would choose to somehow get involved and try to save that building?
8: There are some. Of course, Knox Heritage wants to save it. They're the organization, the preservation organization. But the city of Knoxville, I think itself, is interested in trying to save it. But there are certain things if you do everything you're supposed to do, you can get away with tearing stuff down.
5: You check the boxes in the proper order. Yeah, once it's gone, it's gone.
8: Yeah, you're right. You're right.
5: So hopefully something can be resolved there. All right, Jack Neely's with us, folks. Knoxville History. We're going to continue the discussion here in a moment. If you got any questions about the history of Knoxville, 865-656-8255. We're back on Yarbrough in just a moment.
1: A few spotty showers will be possible throughout the afternoon, otherwise mainly dry and highs back into the lower 90s, feeling like the triple digits. In the WVLT First Alert Weather Center, I'm meteorologist Sydney Sullivan.
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5: Jack Neely, Knoxville History Project, hops in with us once each month. Been doing this, I don't know, how long? 7 years? 8 years?
8: I'm thinking 9.
5: Man, that is incredible. Yeah. Yeah. I was about to ask you, have we been doing this since before COVID?
8: Yeah. So, yeah, definitely, because we stopped doing it during COVID.
5: That's right. Long before. Yeah. Yeah, 9 years you've been coming in sharing the history of Knoxville, and we always appreciate it. KnoxvilleHistoryProject.org. If you want to jump online and look at all the incredible articles that are written there and a whole bunch more. This weekend on Sunday, the inaugural Silk Jazz Festival on Market Square. First time you're doing this, and there's got to be a connection to the history of this in some way or another.
8: Of course, yeah. This is all kind of Silk is the nickname of Donald Brown, who is everybody's favorite keyboardist here in Knoxville, piano player, and also bassist in recent years. He's been playing with other instruments, but he's been known in the jazz world internationally for 50 years or so. He's from Memphis originally, but moved here to kind of lead UT's jazz program many years ago, and you see him just show up in restaurants now and again and you know, playing piano or something like
5: he'll
8: that.
5: He'll just randomly these days, just
8: people sometimes expect him, but but everybody knows him, and if they see him, they say, yeah, come sit in. And but he loves jazz and can do anything, but this festival is all kind of in his honor, but it's also celebrating all the jazz in Knoxville. And I'm glad they reached out. Margherita Fava, who's from Italy, she's also a keyboardist and a great admirer of Donald Brown. She's the one that came up with the idea for the festival. Her and Nelda Hill, who's also a former librarian, retiring librarian here, who's been fascinated with jazz history here. But I'm glad they wanted to bring in some jazz, some history of jazz going way back. And we've been having jazz here in Knoxville for more than a century. It's surprising to people to find out that especially in the 1920s and 30s, jazz was more popular here than country music was. And that might sound shocking to some people, but it's
5: But we were that close to being, and a lot of folks will still make the claim it's the birthplace of country music.
8: Well, there were a lot of very important country musicians who came through, Roy Acuff especially in the 1930s and then more in the 1940s. But it was not taken that seriously, and people didn't, most of the stuff, if you look at their radio schedule in the 1930s, you know, Midday Merry-Go-Round was one show, and it was like, you know, 90 minutes, and that was it. The rest of the radio schedule was mainly radio dramas and jazz, and you know, big band jazz.
5: Jazz was it back then.
8: Dance jazz.
5: Yeah,
8: and that was what people loved. And in 1920s, it was Knoxville so jazz crazy. They had jazz cruises on the river where you had a jazz band and people would dance on a riverboat. You had jazz in Riviera Theater, which had movies all the time. They never had country music in between movies, but they sometimes had jazz, including some, you know, major figures like Earl Hines, the famous piano player, was sometimes on the bill at Riviera Theater. Same with the Tennessee Theater. It had, to my knowledge, had only one or two country things in the 1930s, but a lot of jazz. So this is something people have kind of forgotten about, but there are also connections between jazz and country music, including Chet Atkins, one of our best known after Roy Acuff. Chet Atkins came here from Union County and was a brilliant, famous as a brilliant guitar player and one of the major figures that kind of reprogrammed Nashville in some ways to be a significant recording center. But he called himself a jazz guitarist, not a country guitarist. When he made a concert, he said jazz guitarist Chet Atkins, because he was riffing. You know, he was improvising on tunes when he played guitar. And he said his biggest idol was not any American guitarist, but Django Reinhardt, the gypsy jazz guitarist in France, the Hot Club of France. Who was just played guitar like nobody else. And Chet Atkins in his autobiography said, people talk about my distinctive style, but my distinctive style is me failing to sound like Django Reinhardt.
5: That's interesting. But, yeah. So how you're going to have a panel discussion with Donald Brown.
8: Yeah.
5: Donald Brown at 11 o'clock and a few others there. What are you going to ask him? What do you want to know about him and his career?
8: Oh gosh, how he got into it, what sustains him, how jazz is relevant to everybody, and what he sees in Knoxville. He likes living here, and used to like to play down at Annie's, which is later Lucille's. That was one of his favorite places to play in the world, he told me once. But it was just a simple little bar in the old city, But they, when he plays around the world, he's a big headliner.
5: He's world-renowned, literally. Yeah. That's been going on this Sunday, the 27th, the Silk Jazz Festival with Donald Brown, who's been in Knoxville, 30, 40 years or so. I think it's really cool you're able to have a festival in his honor while he's here to enjoy it, to appreciate it, and definitely to take part in it.
8: Yeah, that's right. Yeah, I'm really looking forward to that.
5: How much, if any, I always have to ask you the radio angle on things like this, but those old radio days and the jazz, being played here on Knoxville radio, any recordings of this out there that you're aware of?
8: No, not much of country music either.
5: Yeah.
8: So it's funny, they just didn't, of course, it's expense and trouble and tech stuff to do that, especially back then. Now it's easy, you can do it on your cell phone, but then it was more involved and they just didn't prioritize that.
5: Well, you gotta think that somebody somewhere has got a box of old tapes that has some early recordings, whether it's over the air or whatever it might be, maybe studio recordings from some of those early days.
8: Would love to believe that, and that's what Tamas is there. They do that to process stuff. They sometimes do find old recordings, and a lot of them are kind of patchy and not really. Yeah, record quality, but they're...
5: Which I think make them sound even better.
8: Of course, yeah.
5: I love that.
8: They sound interesting. Yeah.
5: They sound, they should sound.
8: As much as Dolly Parton, for example, performed here, and if you read her autobiography, it sounds like she may have been here hundreds of times on the radio or on TV in Knoxville, but there's very, very little recording of her.
5: That's unfortunate. Of course, this is our first time meeting since Dolly's passing. I was certainly going to ask you about her. I'm glad you brought her up. So let's jump into that real quickly right now. What is the earliest confirmed known date of her making her appearance in Knoxville in country music here?
8: Yeah. I would say around 1956 is when she first started showing up, both in Knoxville and occasionally in events like Maryville. Used to have a great thing called the Hillbilly Homecoming. It was every year, and they would have big stars like Patsy Cline and so forth who would come to these things. One of the first times we see Dolly's name mentioned is little girl performing at the Hillbilly Homecoming. But she was on Cass Walker's show. She was on other shows. I confirmed that she was on Midday Merry-Go-Round occasionally when it was up at Whittle Springs. So she was around, and people just didn't take her that seriously. She was just a little girl from the country.
5: Roughly how old was she then?
8: She in 1956 was 10 years old. And she was a little bit better known in 57 was when she was in that kind of festival and 11 years old. So she was, but by the age of 12, she was, I think, doing things regularly. Her uncle, Bill Owens, from Sevier County would drive her to town. She rarely ever spent a night here. She drove back and forth to her home in her Tennessee mountain home that she sings about, but up in outside of Pigeon Forge. But it was anyway. She came here a lot because this was the place with the radio stations, and that was the main reason they came here.
5: I've always heard Kaz Walker was the one who quote discovered her, put her on the radio, that kind of thing. Is that a fair claim?
8: She credits that. Kaz Walker made a lot of claims that are very hard to prove.
5: I never met the man, but I can see that. Yeah. Yes, yes.
8: But that apparently is legit. He did take her. He was impressed with her from the beginning and took her under his wing. And by the time she graduated high school, she said, I think you're ready for Nashville. And was
5: she hit the road the next day.
8: She did. Yeah.
5: Well, whatever his contributions were to Dolly's career, it apparently made a difference. Boy, an incredible talent there. Jack Neely's with us, Knoxville History Project. And we'll be back with more with Jack here at 865-656-8255. You can text in some questions and we'll hit them up next on Yarbrough and News Talk 98.7.
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0: Jack Neely's with us here on Yarbrough today, Knoxville History Project, and you can check them out online at KnoxvilleHistoryProject.org. Coming up, what is it, a week from today, you guys have been working just incredibly hard on this project that I think is starting to be revealed.
1: You're talking about the big music thing?
0: The big pop music concert thing that's going on. Yeah.
1: Yeah, my colleague Paul James has been doing the heavy lifting on this. It was his idea to do it because he's from England and kept being interested in, you know, people that he knew of who'd played in this small city in America.
0: Concerts. They came here, perform live concerts.
1: And just began making a list and realizing that people have memories of these things. And some of them are concerts that are kind of important in retrospect, you know, like when the Rolling Stones came here in 1972, it was mentioned in Keith Richards' autobiography that this was one of the best shows they did on that tour.
0: He said Knoxville by name.
1: It was actually quoting another music journalist who mentioned Knoxville and two other cities that they had this, you know, amazing tour. And by the way, traveling with Stevie Wonder was opening for them at the Civic Coliseum. But that was, if there's one show you wish you could see in history,
0: no doubt,
1: probably that one.
0: Yeah, these days you're like those two couldn't be on tour at the same time. Very different types of music. They're both giants, and
1: Stevie Wonder was just, you know, he had been kind of well known in R&B communities for years, but just kind of was breaking into major pop music status. Looking back at, you know, Bob Dylan in 65 and Ray Charles in 61 or two and all these folks who played there and James Brown many times, just a fascinating series of performers who've been here, and some of them may have had influence on local musicians. When you think about Bo Diddley being at Chilhowie Park at the Jacob Building, and that was back when the Jacob Building we still use today was a concert venue in the 1940s, 50s, and was mainly black concerts, and white people were admitted as spectators, and they would stand in the mezzanine area, but black people were on the dance floor dancing and lit to black bands and R&B and the earliest rock and roll that we had here. Because the white institutions didn't like rock and roll. UT didn't touch rock and roll until the late 60s that I know of, UT campus with all its auditoriums. But that was where if you loved rock and roll in the 50s and lived in Knoxville, you went to a predominantly black show to see it at Chilhowie Park. But anyway, there was so many, I think, you know, Fast Domino, everybody was there, Little Richard, Ike and Tina Turner, the first James Brown show, were all in the Jacob Building at Chilhowie Park.
0: You know, we, for a variety of reasons, go to the Jacobs Building a couple of times each year. And every time, ever since you've mentioned this on the program, the Jacobs Building and hosting all those different shows back then, I can't help but just stand there and envision what that must have looked like.
1: Yeah. It was on the stage was on the north end of the building, and in the floor was for dancing there.
0: The names that have made it through there are pretty remarkable. And I know you said your buddy Paul James kind of is the one doing the most of the work here. What would you say that you've learned from what he's researched here? What would surprise folks the most about Knoxville concerts and the history?
1: Yeah, he keeps coming up with more and more things. I'd heard rumors about this before, but he actually found some photographs of the first time U2 was here in 1980, and they were opening. They were at UT, I think, at the old Stokely Athletic Center. The building they called the Field House, opening for Jay Gall's band. So if you can imagine
0: they went in two different directions. Those bands did, didn't they?
1: Yeah, they sure did.
0: I love them both, but they went in very different directions.
1: Yeah, you're right. But that was, that's something that's kind of surprising to people. But he's also fascinated with the fact that Iggy Pop was, you know, played at a bar on Cumberland Avenue in 82.
0: Yeah. Boy, I'm sure he's done extensive research on this, but I bet it just barely scratches the surface.
1: Yeah, you're right.
0: What the true history is.
1: And it's not something we expect to finish in our lifetime, because it's almost infinite if you look at all the shows, especially going way back.
0: So a lot of the things you're mentioning are we've had many different conversations through the years on the radio, Jack. If folks have information pictures, whatever it might be. How can they get all this to you?
1: Yeah, just come to the website, nationalhistoryproject.org, especially email Paul James, whose email address is on our website. Come next Thursday to Addison's Bookstore, which is an amazing place just to visit on Gay Street. And that there, Paul will be kind of showing what he's found so far that evening on 7 o'clock next Thursday. So
0: yeah. All right, 7 o'clock, Addison Books, Gay Street. Boy, that's going to be it's going to be a slideshow too. Yes,
1: yeah, that's right.
0: That's going to be interesting, no doubt.
1: Concert pictures and concert posters and things like that.
0: Yeah. Well, is there any way to determine, and I guess it's all in your definition, of what the biggest concert ever has been in Knoxville?
1: Oh, gosh, I've heard different
0: Would you go with attendance?
1: Yeah.
0: Name power? So. I don't know what you go with.
1: Maybe so. They used to say, and this is a name you don't hear much anymore, but Johnny Winter, when he, the famous guitarist in the mid-70s, that was one of the biggest shows ever at the Coliseum. But I've heard other estimates as well. I heard another estimate, a few days ago. But
0: I guess if you go by a strictly attendance, it's got to be one of the Neyland shows.
1: Oh, of course, Neyland Stadium.
0: Yeah, Luke Combs, Kenny Chesney.
1: Well, the Jacksons.
0: The Jacksons.
1: They had, three nights in a row there filling the stadium.
0: Was it sold out all three nights,
1: Definitely the first two, I believe, and I'm not sure about the third. But
0: all right, so I know Garth has played Thompson Bowling Arena several nights in a row, and I think he just played that one show at Neyland. Mm-hmm. Wasn't it just one night, or was it two nights? I think it was just one.
1: I think it was one, yeah.
0: So maybe the Jacksons, because they played three different nights.
1: Yeah,
0: maybe that gives them
1: that
0: crown of biggest attendance-wise concert there. All right, so the Addison Books event's coming up a week from today at 7 o'clock. That's going to be really interesting. You guys are so busy. This seems like the busy time of the year, because coming up on October the 2nd, that's a Friday, what is the Road to Knoxville Symposium?
1: Yes, that's an all-day symposium about the early, this is for the America 250 thing, celebrating our 250th anniversary as a nation. And we're talking about Knoxville's early connections. When we first heard about this opportunity to celebrate 1776, I thought, well, we missed that boat because we were not really founded until 1791. But we looked into it, and the more we looked into it, the more connections we saw. Because for one thing, Knoxville was founded as an initiative of the George Washington administration, his first term in office. That was one of the things that George Washington created, was the Southwest Territory and the capital of Knoxville to govern it, named for a guy in his cabinet who was Henry Knox, who was the Secretary of War. But then also so many people who founded Knoxville were veterans of the Revolutionary War, and that was, very much part of their identity. I just love the fact that our first newspaper was the Knoxville Gazette. It was published in 1791 before we had a church, before we had a lot of things going on here. We had a newspaper, and the first thing that he ever published in Tennessee was Thomas Paine's The Rights of Man. Thomas Paine, one of the kind of ideological founding fathers, English-born at this time. This was the most controversial document published in the Western world that year. In fact, he was being, England was calling him a traitor and calling him to be hanged. But this was the first thing ever published in Tennessee. And it was published by a guy from Boston, George Ralston, who was our first editor here. A guy who was a kid at the time of the Boston Massacre and things like that, that he probably remembered in some way or another. There's so many connections. We're going to be talking about that. We're going to have 9 speakers.
0: I was looking at that. Yeah. This is not going to be just this is going to be a very thorough presentation.
1: That's right. Yeah. 9 speakers talking about a lot of different subjects. And I'll be one of them and talking about, I have a talk I'm giving called The Town with a Dozen Accents. I'll be talking about all the people who lived here. The founders of Knoxville were not just from the next holler over. They were from up and down the eastern seaboard and Ireland and even Spain. One of them, all the people, the first people who were here were from all over the place because it was a capital. And that's, they thought that this is a place to start a career. And that's why they came here. And the fact that Charles McClung is one of these people, he was from Philadelphia, and he actually laid out Knoxville streets exactly like the street map in Philadelphia. That's why we have these narrow streets with short blocks, like in Philadelphia, and in that era when Philadelphia was kind of the ideal city in some ways.
0: So love them or hate them, you can blame Philadelphia for some of the streets in Knoxville.
1: Yeah, that's right.
0: Yeah, I don't know. I think folks will fall down on different sides of this.
1: Anyway, this is an all-day event. We'll have lunch, and it's I think $20 just to sign up for it. We still have a few seats left. I think most of them are reserved. So, but if you haven't, if you want to go, come. It'll be on a Friday. So that's if you're free on a Friday, come join us.
0: That'd be nice. Friday, October the 2nd there. 9 presenters will be at the Road to Knoxville Symposium. How long are the celebrations for America 250 going to be going on? Other events coming up down the road?
1: I guess there are a couple of more talks after that I'm giving, but I think that's pretty much the end of the year, I guess.
0: And folks, you can celebrate here in Knoxville with a clear conscience that, yes, 250 is connected all the way back. Very nice, Jack. All right, I got some text messages. I'll run past Jack Neely when we get back in a moment. Final segment at 865-656.

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1: That's where Never Give Up comes from.
0: And the biggest names in pro wrestling and beyond. 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
14: Jack Neely, a few more minutes here on Yarbrough and News Top of the Hour and The Vince Show coming up at 12:06. We were talking about the Knoxville Civic Coliseum and all the concerts. How long has that building's been around since the 60s?
15: 61, yeah.
14: 61. Yeah,
15: yeah. And it's interesting because it was built in the urban renewal area, which had been kind of a black community. And it says something that when they built it, it was the first unsegregated building, auditorium in Knoxville history.
14: In 61.
15: In 61, most of the movie theaters were still white.
14: Sure. Owner.
15: And this was, Bob Booker talked about the first day he walked in. They said, where's the black section? He said, there's not a black section. Sit anywhere you want.

0: And that was really
1: that's
0: surprising.
1: Early. Yeah. I mean, that's early in the history.
0: It is. What till 63, 64 that a lot of things were desegregated.
1: Boy, if that building could talk with all the acts that have come through there since 61.
0: Definitely. Yeah.
1: What's backstage?
0: Oh, there's some old posters and things. It's kind of a fascinating sort of over the top. They're not necessarily the most important shows, but just a kind of a crazy collage of I haven't seen it in years, but I'm assuming it's still there. But it's an interesting and kind of startling thing to see.
1: You know, I'm always putting things on your plate for you guys to go research and put in a book form or whatever. Yeah. You could probably do an amazing book on just the Knoxville Coliseum and the history of music there.
0: Yeah, yeah, and it's an amazing thing. We used to have. We didn't take music quite as seriously back then as we do now, but there were like these big jamboree shows, and you would have like 7 or 8 different R&B bands playing together, and they're all like legends today.
1: Right,
0: you know?
1: Right.
0: You think that, just one of these would be a headliner.
1: Yes.
0: And the same with country music. You know, the first time Dolly was here was with Johnny Cash and June Carter Cash and several other.
1: At the Civic Coliseum?
0: At the Civic Coliseum,
1: Roughly what year was that?
0: That was in 66, I believe.
1: Wow. Yeah. Man, what a history that place has, no doubt. Okay, I moved to Knoxville in 97 from Meridian, Mississippi. And my buddy Vaughn, who's also from Meridian, he's living in the area now, texted in. And in Meridian, they have the Jimmy Rogers Festival.
0: Oh, yeah.
1: The father of country music, right?
0: Yeah,
1: and
0: yeah.
1: So Jimmy Rogers, born in Meridian, Mississippi.
0: Major figure.
1: Major figure in country music. Yeah, and I think they still have that festival to this day. I know it was a really big deal the time that I was there. Vaughn is asking, do you know, is there any record of Jimmy Rogers playing or recording in Knoxville?
0: Yeah, that's a really good question. I have looked and I have not found that. Of course, he was famously was up at Bristol and was
1: right.
0: made his first important recordings there. But I wouldn't be surprised if he came because there was a lot of stuff popping here in the late 20s during that time. But I have not nailed it down. And of course, he died very young.
1: Yeah. So there's an assumption that perhaps he did something here. There's just no record of it.
0: That's fair to say.
1: Vaughn, that is a good question. Appreciate that. Sherry says, I was at that Rolling Stones concert in 1972, 10th row. Stevie Wonder put on a great performance as well. One of those once in a lifetime shows I'll always treasure. Did you know at the time it was a lifetime show?
0: I was a young teenager at the time. I probably heard about it, but of course they were probably charging $5 or something.
1: Yeah.
0: That was impossible.
1: And you know, folks were complaining about how much that concert was. $5 to see these two no names, these two newbies.
0: Yeah. People knew who the Rolling Stones were more. Yeah.
1: David,
0: in fact, that was their second show at the Coliseum. They did one in 65.
1: David said, Charlie Daniels, the concert at the Coliseum was so crowded they'd have to open up the back doors and let them spill out into the ballroom.
0: Yeah. That might be the one that might have been bigger than Johnny Winter's. Yeah.
1: Maybe back during the heyday of Charlie Daniels.
0: Yeah, I saw Eric Clapton like that. I was standing literally, I think, somehow
1: at the Coliseum?
0: Outside the Coliseum looking in. Yeah, Muddy Waters opened for him. This is like 1979.
1: See, look at some of those names.
0: Yeah. It was something you don't expect.
1: Jack, get on it, man. A book about the musical history of the Civic Coliseum. Let's make this happen.
0: Yeah.
1: What I need to start doing is jotting down all my book ideas that I'm giving you and just see how many of these I come up with through the years. You've got a to-do list a mile long, and here I am throwing stuff.
0: You're right.
1: Getting
0: longer and longer all the time, and my rest of my life's getting shorter.
1: Yes, it is for all of us. Unfortunately, that's the case. There. Okay, the next Lions View Mansion event. Eugenia Williams, what's coming up on this next event?
0: Yeah, it's sold out. I'm sorry to say if anybody's interested, but Malika Adero, who's a woman who grew up in the little known black section of Lions View, and which is still called Lions View Community, and it's still there between on off Harley Road there. But she has been an editor in New York most of her life and has written some books and things over the years. But she's actually moving back, at least part-time, to Knoxville, living in her grandparents' house.
1: So she grew up in that little area.
0: Yeah, she sure did.
1: Wow.
0: But she has great memories and an interesting family tree that goes back to a guy named Grundy Crump, who was raised in slavery. He was later a Union soldier in the Civil War. He was actually buried in that little graveyard on Lions View, which is one of the few remnants of that old era. But that it's a little graveyard by it, and there's still there's a Black Baptist church right next to it. But that she wants to tell the whole story of her ancestor who was a brickmaker and actually sold bricks for the building the mental institution down the street, and his son became a baker at the Eastern State. So they had a lot of local connections here.
1: Has she moved back yet?
0: She is here just occasionally now for a few weeks at a time.
1: I'm just curious about, I'm sure she's very familiar with the home that's been refurbished now and from days gone by. I wonder if she's gone by and has taken a look at what you guys have done.
0: Yeah. You mean if you're talking with Eugene Williams?
1: Yes,
0: I'm not sure she's, I'm not utterly sure she's been there before, but she certainly will be there when she speaks in the living room of the place.
1: You said it's sold out. Most of these events do sell out very quickly. What do you suggest to folks who want to get tickets to one of these events? Because it's a monthly coffee kind of event, is it not?
0: Look at our website on the first Wednesday of every month, and that's when we put them on sale and when they sell out. So and they don't sell out in minutes. It's usually hours. So
1: first Wednesday of the month.
0: Yeah.
1: Knoxville History Project.
0: Yeah.
1: Go there and get the link there. Anything coming up at the Eugenia Williams home for the holidays that folks might want to?
0: We haven't planned that area yet, but we're going to do something every month end of the holidays. That's probably a good idea to do that. But by the way, Malika Adaro is going to be at our Maple Hall a few days later. Our second Tuesday at Maple Hall in October. So
1: very nice. All right, Jack, always appreciate your time, buddy.
0: Well, thanks a lot, Bob.
1: KnoxvilleHistoryProject.org is where you can go to get all the information. Folks, thanks for joining us today. Triple H later on with your opportunity to qualify for the Tennessee Theater Broadway season tickets. Hope you get them. We'll see you back tomorrow at 10 o'clock on Yarbrough.

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25: The American people have had enough of Donald Trump and the failed Republican economy.
26: House Minority Leader Hakeem Jeffries, as a new Fox poll finds frustrated voters, more than 60% surveyed calling gas and grocery prices a major problem for their family.
27: President Trump is pushing back hard on the sentiment that Democrats would be better than Republicans at handling those top concerns.
28: The Democrats gave us the dark age of America, and we turned it into the golden age. We're right now in the golden age of America.
27: The new Fox poll also showed that tariffs are being viewed as having an impact on how voters see the economy. Only 23% ranked the economy as excellent or good. 77% said it was in fair or poor condition.
26: Fox's Jackie Heinrich. Millions of Americans are in new congressional districts ahead of November's vote.
29: A new report finds nearly 35 million Americans, about 1 in 10 U.S. voters, now live in a different congressional district than 2 years ago. It's the outcome of unprecedented mid-decade redistricting this past year, aimed at giving both parties a stronger advantage in dozens of House districts.
26: Fox's Jared Halpern at the White House. The president urged the Texas legislature to redraw maps, prompting some Democrat-led states to counter that effort, and courts have blocked some of it. Canada's Prime Minister Mark Carney working on stronger ties with Europe as a trade dispute with the U.S. continues, speaking to the European Parliament.
30: He says he welcomes the invitation to his country to become an associate member of the EU, with cooperation on the economy, AI, minerals, strategy, and military production. President Trump called the idea laughable, suggesting it could be a hostile act.
26: Fox's Jonathan Savage. The Prime Minister Carney is insisting this is not a plan to rival world powers. 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
26: New rules for AI in schools as Florida officials address classroom settings.
1: Florida's State Board of Education will allow AI in public and charter schools for the purpose of augmenting teaching by human teachers. Henry Mack is Florida's education commissioner.
3: Artificial intelligence is already in the classroom, and the rules before you today are about keeping Florida in front rather than reacting.
1: The AI rules state any AI tools require parents to opt in and that non-AI alternatives be made available. Further, AI cannot be used in school to provide emotional support or companionship.
26: Fox's Evan Brown in Miami. Meantime, a Tennessee grandma finds out what can happen when artificial intelligence makes a mistake.
4: 50-year-old Angela Lips of Tennessee was babysitting the neighbor's kids when she thought she was being kidnapped. Marched out of the house at gunpoint, officers citing a warrant for a bank fraud out of Fargo, North Dakota, state she's never been to. AI facial recognition had matched Angela Lips to a woman withdrawing money using a fake military ID. The grandma held without bail on 8 felonies, jailed and extradited for nearly 6 months before she was released into the Fargo freezing cold Christmas Eve. No way to get home. Lips suing the city, saying they never investigated her bank records to prove she wasn't there. Plus, she looks nothing like the suspect. Therese Crowley, Fox News.
26: Just getting word that former U.S. Senator John Kyle has died, a longtime Republican lawmaker from Arizona, known for helping to shape landmark water policies and also guiding the confirmation of Supreme Court Justice Brett Kavanaugh. Former Senator John Kyle was 84. A partial rebound on Wall Street. The Dow up more than 300 points, still under 52K. The S&P and the NASDAQ also rising. I'm Lisa Brady. This is Fox News.
5: While there is a chance for a few isolated showers during the afternoon and evening, a good portion of the day is going to remain mainly dry with a mix of sun and clouds. That will continue to bring our temperatures back into the lower 90s for most of us, feeling like the triple digits, and we'll continue to feel the warmth through the end of the week. In the WVLT First Alert Weather Center, I'm meteorologist Sydney Sullivan.
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2: Kevin Keatsman on stage. Guy Benson was there with us as well. Miranda, who is the new host on KCMO. And McGraw-Milhaven from America at Night. And we all got a chance to hang out on stage. You know, it's funny in radio. As much as we oftentimes get to share stations and you can similarly hear our voices maybe on any given station around the country, especially for a guy like Guy or McGraw as alongside me, we don't get to see each other that often. So it was cool to just to hang out. That was really neat. And it was Jim, the Vince Show is doing very well in Kansas City. I just want you to know that in case you were wondering. It's been great. So it was a lot of fun. Yeah, thank you. In studio audience with a big round of applause for that. I know it's great. We met a lot of great listeners and can't wait to do this again sometime. I think it'll be a lot of fun. So I'm here at KCMO again today, closing out my trip to Kansas City. We're staying very busy but keep my eye on the news because here's something that I have not heard all over the place. Jim, were you aware of this? Did you know that we are currently experiencing the lowest poverty rate in American history?
6: I did.
2: You did know this? How did this news break through to you? I'm wondering because I'm not seeing it all over the place. I'm not seeing it on the New York Times, the Washington Post. It's not leading all of these various news shows. The poverty rate just reached the lowest point in recorded history? You think maybe we should get a White House press conference on that subject or something? It does seem like a really big deal. Reuters headline, U.S. poverty rate dips to lowest on record. Census Bureau says the U.S. poverty rate edged down to the lowest on record in 2025, while median household income hit a record high. Wait, hold on a second. I thought I was being told by the left that everybody's miserable, that the economy's in a shambles, that Donald Trump is about to get routed in the midterms because of what he did to the economy. The poverty rate reached the lowest record, and household income reached its highest record during this Trump administration. The decline marked the second consecutive annual drop in the poverty rate and brought it to its lowest level since the Bureau began tracking the measure. It came as policymakers debate the impact of federal spending cuts on safety net programs. Of course, Reuters working something like that in. The poverty rate, which is the percentage of people who are actually living in poverty, dipped half a percentage point to now 10.2%. 10.2%, the lowest on record. The supplemental measure of poverty, which takes into account non-cash government benefits and taxes, was at 13.1%. And the median household income increased 2.6% to $87,460. The median household income in the United States is at $87,460. In 2025, a family with two adults and two children was classified as in poverty if their annual income was less than $32,000, the Bureau said. The official poverty rate for children fell to an historic low of 13.4% that year. Okay, so that too, here's another low, a record low in recorded history. Childhood poverty has fallen to its lowest rate ever. Ever. Well, that's a big deal. One more for you from the Reuters piece. They say most people in the United States had health insurance. Most people had health insurance for some or all of 2025, the Bureau said. Okay. So tell me why I'm supposed to be miserable about these numbers. Not really sure what the answer to that is. These are great numbers. The poverty rate is record low. Childhood poverty rate, record low. Household incomes, record highs. That's good. Now, Vince, are you saying everything is perfect and we have no other problems to fix? No. What, did you hit your head? Is this the first time you're listening to the show? No, that's not what I'm saying. In fact, you know, the big thing that President Trump has to deal with right now is bringing down the cost of fuel, energy prices, and figuring out a way to both successfully navigate the conclusion of this Iran war and stopping them from getting nukes going on in perpetuity, and helping to bring domestic energy prices way down. And so if there's going to be anything that's a headwind for him going into the midterms, a real headwind, not like the fake crap that the left dreams up, a real headwind, that's going to be one of them. And the president, no doubt, is thinking a lot about that. How do I grapple with that? It's not just Iran, of course. It's also Russia. The cost of diesel is in many ways related to the Ukrainian strikes on diesel refineries in Russia. The president trying to negotiate the end of that war as well. So these are big adult presidential things to deal with. But if we're going to be honest about what's happening, that's a great statistic about poverty. That's wonderful. What more could you ask for? You know, the left is always talking about we've got to end poverty by cutting everyone government checks. We need to take more money from you. We need to raise your taxes. We need a war on poverty. We need a war on this and that, a war on that. And then each time what ends up happening is that these programs end up just being massive vehicles for fraud, and people are impoverished by the government's further involvement in their life. Not good. No. It turns out the way out of this nonsense is to just let people succeed. Get out of their way. The Trump administration, thanks to the big, beautiful law, has made those tax cuts permanent, and they've added more tax cuts on top of that. One of the reasons people had higher household income is they got to keep more of their own money. That's true. They got to keep more of their own money. No tax on tips, no tax on Social Security, no tax on overtime. Come on now. Are we going to have to do all of this on our own, Jim? Can the Republican Party tell this story? You know who you're up against. You're up against the people who are trying to raise taxes. The people who are trying to end capitalism. We'll talk about James Talafrico today a little bit. This hour, I want to talk about that. But Talafrico is on camera with the Sierra Club saying that capitalism needs to be dismantled. He's saying that energy production in the state of Texas needs to end. So, yes, while the rest of us are trying to figure out, okay, can we get the gas prices to come down? What can we do? What about the diesel prices? That all matters a great deal. No question about it. You know what happens if James Talafrico takes over? You get nothing. You get nothing. Everything explodes in terms of price. Everything. This nonsense. This is why Trump calls the affordability word from the Democrats a hoax. He's not saying that it's a hoax to want your life to be affordable. He's not saying it's a hoax to desire great cost of living, to desire low inflation. That's not a hoax. A hoax is saying that the Democrats are going to provide any of that to you. It's a hoax when they try and suggest that somehow they're going to lead to economic success for you and your family. What? What evidence has there ever been that that's true? There is none. So real household income reaches its highest level. After-tax household income rising. Poverty rate falling. Childhood poverty rate falling to record lows. It is interesting, though, that we haven't seen the White House do a press event on this. Isn't that interesting, Jim? I feel like, and I don't know, maybe they're planning something big. I know Scott Bessent was talking about it earlier this week and what the Census Bureau has determined here. But if I'm President Trump, I want to do a big event on this. I want to really emphasize this. This is a massive victory. Tell the story. Share it with people. Now, he'll do it on his own terms. He always does. He tends to know how to do these things better than I do. I just think that if I'm the White House press office, I'm spending a lot of time just beating this drum. Hello, come on now. If the goal is economic success, to pull people, to lift people out of poverty, and to help give them a brighter future, this is a story that you should be screaming from the mountaintops. It's a great one. It's a great one. We have a lot of stories to talk about. They're all ahead today on The Vince Show.
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2: You know, Jim, it's funny. You know, I was with you last week in Texas, and you introduced me to a bunch of really great Texas barbecue. And then I mentioned, I was like, hey, I'm going to be in Kansas City next week. And, of course, that's the home of Kansas City Barbecue. And I was getting a lot of messages from Kansas City people saying, Vince, okay, you've had Texas, but now you have to have Kansas City. To which Jim responds, like, that's nothing. You've had the best. It doesn't even matter what you're about to taste. So, of course, this is a big fight with strong opinions. And I started this as a guy who just likes food. And now I feel like I'm going to reach the conclusion of it as a guy who's caught in a fight that I never intended to be in the middle of.
0: I'm going to stay silent until you're home safely.
2: Now, it's funny because I was being asked yesterday, people coming up to me going, so have you had the Kansas City barbecue yet? And the truth is, many years ago I did, but I feel like for a side-by-side comparison, and I don't tell Jim, I did enjoy it. But for a side-by-side comparison week to week, I think it's worthwhile. But here's my problem, Jim. I've had no time. Jim just asked me, off air, he's like, did you have the Kansas City barbecue yet? He said, kind of begrudgingly asking me about it, eager to have me say Texas is superior in every way. And I said, Jim, here's my issue. I got here. What do we do? And yesterday morning, we do our podcast. I don't have time to eat. Eat food? I didn't have any time to eat. I got a croissant at the hotel, front desk and a cup of coffee. That was all I ate until yesterday evening when we were at Boulevard Brewery, which was great, by the way, but we didn't have Kansas City barbecue. And then today, let's see, I ate a granola bar like 5 minutes ago. So that's my current food consumption. Now, don't tell my wife any of this. If she hears this, she's going to come right through the radio and smack me. She's always like, you got to eat something. I do this a lot. People call it intermittent fasting. I just do it by accident. But we'll see. So what are my options? Right after we get done the show, I'm headed off to Kansas City's airport, and I'm just praying that they've got a good barbecue joint there that I can try before I hit the exits on Kansas City. So I believe me, I'm still thinking about it, ladies and gentlemen. I still want to fit that particular mission in. I'm working on it today. But boy, talk about getting in the middle of fights that I wasn't ready for. Last night, we get to Boulevard Brewery for the big KCMO event, and it's there. Everybody's briefing me on the latest between the Kansas football program and the Missouri football program. And apparently there is just this massive, massive fight going on because of a hype video from last week that has created a lot of bad blood in what they call the border war. Now, the New York Times has a piece up on it right now, but it's just wild. They say in this one, my wife just texted me. She said she's listening. They say on Thursday afternoon, the Kansas football program posted a pregame hype video ahead of its showdown with bitter rival Missouri Friday night, Lawrence, Kansas. The video captured big moments from decades past across the previous 121 meetings between the Jayhawks and the Tigers. The Kansas Athletics Digital Department not only lead into the historical ramifications of the disdain between the two programs, but also the origin story of how the two states were at the center of the Civil War. It's a Civil War throwback. That's what they got. And in the video here, is narrated by former Kansas defensive lineman Gilbert Brown and elaborates on the conflicts that preceded the start of the rivalry. It's titled Heroes and Villains. Love doesn't exist here, Brown says. Neither does mercy. This rivalry is different because it's built on something much deeper than just school pride. It's fueled by hatred, passed down through generations. Our roots reach back to the Civil War when blood was spilled over what you believed in and which side you stood on. Holy crap. This is a football rivalry. I didn't know it went that deep. That's unbelievable. So now, what it's led to is, like, there's some bad blood. And Kansas City, you should be aware, of course. Kansas City, Missouri is what people think of. KCMO is the radio station I'm on right now. But then, of course, you have Kansas City, Kansas, which is Kansas City, right on the opposite side of the river. And you've got a full-blown fight going on. It's amazing. So I'm looking at this, Jim. I'm going, that I don't want to be a part of that either. I'm perfectly content just being just little old Vince. And now I'm being pulled into these rivalries. And Jim, I feel like you started this, man, with your Texas barbecue stuff.
0: Didn't start it. I finished it.
2: You finished it. It's going to be good. I'm going to probably have some disappointing news for Jim after I get a chance to taste some Kansas City barbecue today. But it's going to be great. Meanwhile, it was wild. It's been pretty wild. And you could tell feelings were very raw in the room last night, over this rivalry. So, that's good. I'm glad I'm escaping it Man, but that does, that's old school history, man. Going back to the very, you know, the very start of the Civil War. It's pretty amazing. Pretty amazing stuff. Hey, coming up on the program, I want to get into some other things with you. I want to talk about James Talafrico. I think we can all agree. It'll be a unifying segment. This will be, no matter where you fall on the Kansas-Missouri rivalry, I think you'll agree with me on this subject. James Talafrico has no business being in the United States Senate. And the undercover video footage that has just come out of the organization that's involved in buying votes for him. Yeah, you heard me correctly. Buying votes for him. And more undercover footage from the woman who runs his church, this kind of weirdo priestess. By the way, Jim, I think she was taped over the course of several days, and they were releasing video, and then they were taping her after the videos were coming out, and she was still running her mouth about James Talafrico. We've got all of the new revelations from that. We'll talk about that and what it is he truly believes and how he intends to use that power should he get it. More ahead.
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1: The midterms are almost here, and Republicans could be in deep trouble. Polls show Democrats leading in key races. Tonight, Rob Finnerty on Newsmax reveals the growing threat from the DSA and the radical left. With less than 60 days to go, Finnerty says it's time for the GOP to hit the panic button. The House may go, and control of the Senate is up for grabs. 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Americans are angry. And Newsmax shows you how the progressive left wants total control of Congress. Talarico, El Sayed, AOC, Bernie Sanders. Finnerty reveals President Trump's secret plan to fight back. Don't miss Finnerty tonight at 8 p.m. Eastern on Newsmax. 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
1: Got something on your mind? 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And let Vince know. 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
2: It's so funny. We really have the best audience on the whole freaking planet. It's the best. I got a, Dave just messaged me. He said, if I'm going to the airport, go to Meet Mitch Barbecue. He says, it's simultaneously, I got a text message from Pete Mundo at KCMO saying, hey, you got to stop by Meet Mitch if you're going to go anywhere. He said, go there at the airport. That's great. And then McGraw-Milhaven texted me too on the break. And, he was saying that his Aunt Eileen is listening right now in California. Shout out to Aunt Eileen in California. And McGraw says, now she thinks I'm a big deal because I was hanging out with you. McGraw-Milhaven. That guy is a big deal. McGraw's got a natural radio guy. I met him last night for the first time. Really, really nice guy. And I was like, man, this guy's got, he's got radio down cold. He's good. Anyway, it was cool to meet everybody. And, shout out to Aunt Eileen for listening in. Hello, Aunt Eileen. All right. Hey, let us talk about this Talifrico character again, shall we? Let us tell you the truth that, that he doesn't want you to know. He is, as you now know, a complete whack job. We've got all this audio game tape of him through the years, just saying the most demented possible things, including about Christianity and the Bible and what he thinks of humans and how many genders there are. And so we just got his preacher lady, Babs Miller, who's at his church. She's the head priestess at his church. And she said in this capture, in this video that was just shared by the Daily Wire, that he has been lying in the last few weeks. He's been lying in the last few weeks about his actual political positions because he doesn't want people to know what a freak he is. That he'll go back to saying God is non-binary the second he gets power. But for now, he has to lie to you. And here's the footage. This was shared again by the Daily Wire. A fellow called Jacob Wheeler over there sharing this undercover video footage captured of James Talifrico's priestess.
3: Trump people are attacking Talifrico for saying that God is non-binary. That's literally what he is.
4: Yeah.
3: He went on Fox News and like walked that back. Did you see that?
4: Yeah, he's giving some advice that I don't think he should be following.
3: Yeah, because that's frankly something that attracted me to this church.
2: Was my goodness.
4: And I can guarantee you that once he gets elected, he'll change his tune back to where he was.
3: Okay, but he has to kind of play this game.
4: Yes, that's what his campaign has convinced him of, is that the Democratic Party is backing off on their stances on trans and all of this. And so his staff is encouraging him to kind of do the same thing just for the next 50 weeks. Whatever days, I guess. I think it's bad advice, personally, but if it helps him win.
2: If it helps him win, okay, she says. So here you have a woman who is apparently posing as some sort of Christian minister saying that lying is perfectly fine so long as he gets the power he needs to get, and then he can go back to telling the truth about his deranged positions. Dude, this is, I don't, what kind of stuff do you need to destroy a political campaign now? You know, if like, Jim, if you and I were trying to workshop, you know, what would be a devastating scandal for a political campaign? What if you had the spiritual leader of your life come out and say, this guy's lying for political expedience. He's really even freakier than he's pretending to be. That would be a pretty good imaginary. That would be a good fictional scandal to cook up. This is real. This actually happened. I mean, I don't, the left is so cuckoo at this point. Like, you're not really sure to what extent a scandal like this would be resonant. And this is a scandal. You're not precisely sure it'll be resonant. Like, does any Democrat voter get alienated by this? I don't know. Maybe. There's plenty of Democrats who seem perfectly comfortable with strangling your children to death. So it's a little hard to assess the math on that question. But I would say that the average Christian voter in Texas should recoil at this news, should recoil at who James Talafrico really is. I mean, look, the evidence here is huge. Is he walking away from all these positions? Here he is saying that the story of Jesus' mother Mary is a story that's really about why abortion is wonderful.
5: But I say all this in terms of, in context of abortion, because before God comes over Mary and we have the incarnation, God asks for Mary's consent, which is remarkable. I mean, go back and read this in Luke. I mean, the angel comes down and asks Mary if this is something she wants to do. And she says, if it is God's will, let it be done. Let it be. Let it happen. So to me, that is an affirmation in one of our most central stories that creation has to be done with consent. You cannot force someone to create. Creation is one of the most sacred acts that
2: what a perversion. What a disgraceful perversion of the gospel. What an unbelievable. Mary's yes is a yes to God's plan. You have free will. You can either choose to follow the path of light, or you can choose to follow the path of darkness. She chose light. He derives a dark message from it. Oh, Mary's yes is was actually a justification for killing children. He says, "What you're listening to is a series of heresies over the course of these seconds
5: that we engage in as human beings, but that has to be done with consent. It has to be done with freedom, and to me, that is absolutely consistent with the ministry and life and death of Jesus, and so that's why that's how I come." Down on that side of the issue.
2: Holy cow. This guy is so sinister. He's not very good at it, by the way. But he's so obviously sinister. How could you ever send him to the Senate? He loves trans children, he said. These are all positions that he does not want to emphasize. He's even pretending he doesn't have them right now. He was asked, who do you love? You know, other than friends and family, who do you love? Trans kids, abusing children.
6: Something that you love that's not family or friends.
7: I love, I'm just saying this because it's on my mind, the trans children who showed up yesterday at the state capitol.
2: Oh my God.
7: To advocate for their humanity. They shouldn't have to, but it was an inspiration to watch.
2: He's inspired by abused children, not inspired by the courage in the face of their abuse, but he's inspired when they're convinced that when they have their delusions affirmed by adults who prey upon them, like James Talafrico. Mm. Again, what did the priestess lady say? Oh, he's just not going to talk about that right now. The second he gets elected, he's back to this stuff. He's back to saying things like, oh, what is this? The Bible, Jim, is this right? I don't know if we've ever played this clip before. The Bible is propaganda? Is that what he's saying? Bible stories are propaganda. Here's James Talafrico.
8: And then the last one is maybe the most insidious. It was a new state curriculum that would teach Christian Bible stories as historical fact, as the only truth, to our youngest students, and I mean kindergarten, first graders. These are kids who aren't able to think for themselves yet. They haven't formed their own worldviews. And to push propaganda, to push indoctrination on those youngest students is deeply immoral.
2: I'm sorry, wasn't there a claim that he was like a Presbyterian minister or something? And so his position is that if children are to learn about one of the foundational texts for Western civilization, the Bible, inside of the classroom, if they're to learn about any of this, then that's bad. You're this propagandizing them, that you're filling their heads with nonsense. So it turns out he actually doesn't believe in anything that he's associated with. This is the same guy who says he hates Christians, to be clear. He said, I'm a Christian who hates Christians. What? or Christianity. Is that what it was? I'm a Christian who hates Christianity, he says. Again, running for office in the great state of Texas, which is populated with a lot of Christians, millions of them.
9: Can we compare and contrast those last two clips you played?
2: Yeah, tell me.
9: Kindergartners are too young to learn about Bible stories because it's indoctrination. And the one you played before that, he loves trans kids. So they're young enough to make a decision as to whether they're a boy or a girl.
2: Yes.
9: So square this for me.
2: Yeah. No, in other words, it would be abusive to teach them Genesis. It would be abusive to teach them that they were created in the image and likeness of God, men and women, distinct from one another. That would be abusive to teach them that, but it's wonderful and wholesome to convince them they were born in the wrong body and that God made a mistake. Yeah, that's who this guy is. Give me Ken Paxton every day of the week. Every day of the week.

0: En garde!
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2: Every government that has operated on that theory has been one that's led to a body count over especially the last century. It's pretty disgusting. And it is, like, if you're a voter, do you really want to be treated like a child by the people who work for you? The United States senator who represents you in Washington? Like, yeah, I'm a kindergartner. I'm a child. Let's send an adult there to handle business. That's Talafrico's position. One more. This is all the stuff that his priestess lady doesn't want you to know about. Here he is saying that Jesus wants you to have free health care. The message of Christ is that we have to use the government to rob our neighbors blind and then give them crappy health care.
3: We can finish the work of President Obama and pass a public option so that every single American has access to the health care they deserve. Because health care is a human right. It is not a privilege. I just, since we are in church, and because I said BS earlier, if you read our scriptures, if you read the New Testament, what does Jesus spend most of his time doing? It's not, well, you already know, okay. It's not preaching, it's not teaching, it is healing the sick. And in Matthew 25, scripture says that's how we will be judged and how we will be saved, by healing the sick, by feeding the hungry, by welcoming the stranger, by visiting the prisoner.
2: You know, there's a funny thing. You know, he's already said it. He hates Christianity. This is the guy who's like, I'm a Christian who hates Christianity. Okay, we got it. We know. But have you noticed the extent to which the left tries to, they try to tell you how to be a Christian when they have no interest in doing that themselves? Have you noticed this trend? They're always lecturing you about your own faith. And one of the ways that they lecture you about your faith is your Christian charity will be done under duress. That don't worry about being personally generous or personally charitable. Don't worry about taking care of the stranger, the neighbor, the homeless. Don't worry about taking care of any. We've got it. We'll take the money right out of your paycheck and we'll handle it from here. In fact, the message of the Bible is that the United States federal government needs to be gigantic and we need to take every last dime out of your paycheck. And that somehow is you fulfilling your Christian mission. Have you noticed this? That it doesn't involve you coming to any conclusions personally. It doesn't involve you, you know, extending a hand to support anybody in need. It's entirely about them just raiding your paycheck and then saying, see, we achieved it. We achieved the Christian charity on your behalf. So that's what you need to do. They say this all the time. It's the same. They use the same rationale to open your borders, by the way. We have to welcome the immigrant. And then they kick your borders open. And you're like, what? By the way, to be clear, Christians on an individual and a church basis are among the most giving people on planet Earth. And they don't have to do it under duress. They're opening soup kitchens, taking care of the homeless, taking care of mothers, crisis pregnancies. Churches are doing great work. And this guy is leading a full frontal assault on all of it. On all of it. And he wants to be a senator. Let's keep him away. More ahead on The Vince Show.
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14: All right, let me tell you about Brickass Nutrition, our great sponsor this half hour. Everybody's talking about weight loss injections because they're looking for dramatic results. 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
14: There's also the matter of this James Talafrico Super PAC, which is paying voters Town Hall got this one this week. This is a more undercover video. They're paying people to vote for Talafrico. They say they're doing it in a very clever way, though.
6: We are paying people $25 to attend a one-hour Zoom class to learn why voting is important and why the Republicans are causing all these bad things.
16: Yeah, yeah.
6: So it's like a roundabout way of paying people for their votes, essentially, which is interesting.
16: What's this called?
6: It's called the Paid Relational Program. I think Rally Texas is the official name. You can't pay someone to vote for someone. You can't be like, here's $25, go vote for me. You can say, attend a one-hour class and you can receive $25, and then the class just talks about the importance of it.
16: Yeah.
6: It's a little gray.
16: It's a creative way to... Yeah. It's a creative way to kind of... But right now we could use all the help we can get.
6: Yeah, you know, if I was a Republican, I would be pissed. I would be like, that's shady as
14: Hello. All right, so you've got these guys talking about... This is all caught on camera, saying we're paying $25 a vote. Nominally, it's for you attend a meeting. You attend a meeting. Just go vote for Talafrico. That's the game plan. Lawyers are looking at this going, guys, you're describing a crime. He's caught on camera saying they're straight up paying for votes. Kind of seems like a problem. A couple of big scandals well-earned by the James Talafrico campaign. We'll be joined in a moment by David Strom from Hot Air. A lot more to discuss.
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26: A new framework from an AI leader. Elisa Brady, Fox News. As calls grow for Congress to step in after warnings about losing control of the technology, OpenAI is now pledging to be more transparent, when its AI models misbehaved during testing, also revealing there have been more incidents than it previously disclosed.
1: Some of those six incidents includes AI covering up their mistakes by just inventing data to fit the answer. They have stolen API keys. Think of that like a password. They have uploaded research to the internet so that they could then cite it in their own work without permission to be on the internet. And they have used messaging boards to coordinate amongst themselves. This was all unveiled in a new safety framework released last night that says as soon as a model behaves as it shouldn't, OpenAI will publicly report it, even if they haven't yet been able to stop or explain the behavior.
26: Fox Business's Madison Allworth, OpenAI calling it a first step toward a regulatory framework, but there's no consensus on how to regulate yet in Congress. And the president has called the most dire warnings about AI a hoax ahead of the midterm elections. The administration has warned against losing the AI race to China. The OpenAI CEO is expected to attend a state dinner for China's President Xi next week at the White House. Former longtime Republican Senator John Kyle has died. His family says due to complications from a neurological disease.
2: Last year, Kyle was diagnosed with dementia and largely withdrew from public life. For decades, Kyle was a mainstay in Arizona politics, serving in the U.S. House from 1987 to 1995 and the U.S. Senate from 1995 until 2013. Following the death of Senator John McCain in 2018, Kyle was appointed by the state's governor to temporarily fill the late senator's seat.
26: Fox's Jared Halpern at the White House. John Kyle was 84. 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
26: Just getting word the White House is pulling the nominee for ICE director, sending notice of the withdrawal to the U.S. Senate, where the nomination of Richard Schroyer, a former Oklahoma State trooper, had stalled after Homeland Security Committee Chair Rand Paul requested more information on a deadly shooting involving immigration enforcement. The current acting director of ICE, David Venturella, took over in June. A prosecutor in Fairfax, Virginia, says his office is not to blame after a man sent to a mental institution over the killing of his landlord got out and fled to his home country.
33: Abdulawi Tashpulizoda was found not guilty by reason of insanity for murdering his landlord in 2022 and committed to the Northern Virginia Mental Health Institute. Officials there escorted him to the Tajikistan embassy 2 years later, where he got his passport. And this past summer, during a conditional 48-hour release, he got on a plane and fled to Tajikistan. Fairfax County Commonwealth Attorney Steve Descano told Fox 5 DC,
34: any privilege up to and including an unescorted 48-hour visit is solely within the discretion of the Department of Behavioral Health and doesn't even need to get court approval.
33: Governor Abigail Spanberger has said she's examining system flaws that allowed this to happen. Jessica Rosenthal, Fox News.
26: The son of a famous football coach walking away from his own coaching job after a months-long investigation at the college where they've both been working.
35: North Carolina defensive coordinator Steve Belichick resigning from his position as the school wrapped up an independent investigation into the culture of its football program. That probe finding isolated disregard for values and standards of conduct. The younger Belichick has been on medical leave since August 6th. His resignation will be effective on October 27th when his leave ends. His father, Bill, is the head coach of the Tar Heels. He landed in Chapel Hill after winning 6 Super Bowls with the New England Patriots.
26: Fox's Frank Lanza, the team's general manager, resigned earlier this month. I'm Lisa Brady, Fox News.
0: We are kicking off our Thursday nice and dry with a mix of sun and clouds, but those temperatures are ramping back up yet again for today as most of us will be hovering the lower 90s, but it's going to feel more like the triple digits. But this is going to come with a few spotty showers, but still plenty of dry time. In the WVLT First Alert Weather Center, I'm meteorologist Sydney Sullivan.
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0: rising from the heart of the swamp, a beacon of truth is casting its light. 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
1: All right, 844-484-3872, 844-4-THE-USA. That's the way to join us today from coast to coast. From sea to shining sea, you can get in here on the program on a Thursday, broadcasting live today from Kansas City, the great KCMO. Great to be with you as always, America. Taking a close look at the state of the midterms. We're getting closer, and we've got some of these big-ticket races where the Democrats are now attempting to pull the wool over the eyes of voters and pretend that, well, I'm not as crazy as I was before. In fact, I don't even know why I was that crazy before. I'm a normal person. I'm just like you. They're doing it in Michigan with Abdul El-Sayed. And in Texas, James Talafrico's attempting that as well. For more on what exactly is happening here, David Strom from Hot Air joins us now. Hello, David. It's always great to have you back on the program, sir.
2: Hey, Vince. It's always fun.
1: It's interesting to watch. You know, I just played some of the audio from this undercover video footage demonstrating that that James Talafrico's pastor lady is said that he's just lying in order to get elected. And then as soon as he gets power, he's going to go back to all of his super freaky positions. Were you surprised to see this video?
2: No, not at all. Well, I was surprised that they caught it on camera, but I'm not surprised at all. I mean, in fact, I have to think that every person, you know, who says that they're undecided actually knows this. And, you know, it's just that some of them need that, you know, what they call in the legislature comfort language so that they can pretend that this liar is telling the truth. It's really a fascinating psychological phenomenon among people because it's impossible to believe that Talarico is anything different today than he was 6 months ago. And 6 months ago, he was a moral freak. And today, he's a moral freak. And so, when his pastor, and think about that, it's his pastor who is saying it's a good thing that the man is a liar. Yes. This is how far the Presbyterian Church has fallen.
1: It's really sad. I mean, isn't it interesting, though, like to what extent these undercover videos really only go one way? You almost never catch a Republican candidate on undercover video being like, I don't believe in anything that I say in public. And then Democrats, you're catching them all the time. This is just the latest version of this. Remember in Nebraska, they had that independent Senate candidate, independent, but he's a Democrat. His name is Dan Osborne, who was straight up caught on camera saying he's not allowed to say out loud his deranged positions on transgenders and sports and all these other things because the voters won't go for it. Why does this only go one way?
2: I think we all know why it only goes one way. Democrats take positions that are so far outside the mainstream. And, they are quite confident that the media will not call them out. And so it's just basically a deal that has been made between the media and the Democratic Party to hide the basic facts of what they believe and what they're going to do. I mean, Abigail Spanberger is the perfect example of this process. You know, she comes out and, you know, she's the moderate candidate. And yet here she is out there campaigning for abortion until birth and medical murder. And, she has not taken a position that's to the right of the Democratic Socialists.
1: Okay, you ready? This is fun because I'm glad you mentioned the media. So while you just a moment ago, while you were speaking, I punched in to Google, to the Google machine. I wrote undercover video Talarico. That's all I wrote. And I punched it into Google News and I wanted to see what kind of results I got. And you ready for this? I'm on the first results page. And you're on the first results page. The two of us, David, your piece for Hot Air on the subject. And then my roundup of links this morning on the Daily Caller. There is no legacy media coverage at all. Now, I'm perfectly happy to be surfaced on Google, which, yes, you know, is hard for conservatives to do. But the only reason that's happening is because the legacy media is not writing about this at all. What do you make of the media's behavior? This is obviously a screaming news story, and the press is not covering it.
2: Oh, yeah. To me, the archetype was PolitiFact when Donald Trump came out and called Mamdani a communist. I mean, the guy literally quotes Marx, right? I mean, there's no question that he's a communist. He, you know, a large number of his appointees are open communists. But when, you know, they said, well, no, he's not. And their evidence was he did not say that he was a communist on his campaign website.
1: That's right.
2: I mean, it's just really remarkable, and they're shameless. They're absolutely shameless, and they don't care that they're caught because, you know, now it's 30 to 40% of people trust them on anything, and that's their only audience.
1: And the local papers, I mean, the regional papers, too, in a state like Minnesota, a state like Texas, you get basically these papers that just refuse to cover it. So suddenly, like, if you're ever wondering to yourself, why don't voters in that section of the country even know what the hell's going on with their own candidates? And part of that is that you get local regional outlets, they just refuse to cover actual news. You know, David, there was a guy, there's another David by the name of David Burge. He goes by Iowa Hawk Blog.
2: Oh, great. Yes.
1: He's hilarious. And years ago, he wrote a phrase that I've never forgotten. I love it. It's journalism is about covering important stories with a pillow until they stop moving. Yep. Yeah. And that's exactly what we get.
2: Oh, absolutely. I mean, the journalists decades ago gave up on the idea of being objective, and about 15 years ago gave up on the idea of even caring about looking objective, because, you know, they are narrow-casted at a specific group of people, and it's, you know, basically center-left people who have not gone crazy, and so they still want to vote for Democrats, but they don't like the trans stuff, they don't like the socialism, and so they're looking for a reinforcement of their hope that the Democrats are not nearly as crazy. And so the media, you know, hands them what they want to see.
1: Do you think that in these cases, I meant Michigan in that case. Do you think voters, you know, by the time Election Day comes around, have a clear understanding of these guys and stop people from, like, El Sayed and Tallarico from arriving in the Senate? What do you think happens?
2: I think so, but my level of confidence today is lower than it was, say, 3 months ago. I thought Tallarico would just die on the vine because he is so awful. In a lot of ways, he's more dangerous than El Sayed, because at the very least, it's hard to hide the fact that El Sayed is an Islamist terrorist. Right. I mean, it's not just that there's so much evidence. When he gets asked about it, he dances around. He has a hard time even pretending. Whereas Tallarico, he's so practiced at lying that he's better at taqiya, you know, lying to get his way, than the Islamist is. you know, it's just really fascinating to watch. So I think he's more dangerous. But with that said, you know, you're going to see a ton of ads out there where the Republicans and their allies are going to do the job that the mainstream media is supposed to do. And I think that will have the appropriate effect. But
1: yes,
2: I still, my level of confidence is lower than ever, because I keep on seeing and talking to Democrats and even some independents who just refuse to believe obvious facts.
1: Yeah, that's right. Well, and also, it's just, it does strike me that way too many Republican elected officials are very bad at this. They're very bad at this. Because we started our show today. You know, I feel like this is a headline. Speaking of things that the media are really not covering, the poverty rate is at record lows in the United States of America. That seems like one of the biggest stories ever. In fact, if I'm thinking about big stories that qualify as among the biggest stories ever, the president's Venezuela deal, where he secures access to 65 billion barrels of proven oil, is one of the biggest deals in the history of our country. And in no way was the coverage and the public awareness of that in any way commensurate. It's just one of those things that just goes, it drives you crazy because you see great news. And then I spend a lot of time sharing it. I know you do too, David, at Hot Air. And then you're like, how are people missing all of this? And how are people even tempted to support James Talafrico with everything we know?
2: Well, it's the fact is, it's everything that we know. As we've discussed, the media goes way out of its way to hide these facts. We've got to work double, triple, quadruple overtime. And one of the basic principles we've learned over time is people don't learn from hearing something once. They need to, an advertiser will tell you that people need to see it 5, 10, 15 times, which is why the mainstream media will just pound a story to death if it fits the narrative. And even if they report the truth, they only do it once. It's 15 seconds. And it's gone. And most people never see it. And even the people who see it, it just doesn't register.
1: That's right. If they report the truth, it's just to check the box. It's a box checking exercise, which is quite unfortunate because you need the truth out there to make educated decisions about the future of our country. David, you're always doing that. Appreciate you for doing that and for joining us today, sir, as always.
2: Hey, always good talking to you, Vince.
1: There's David Strom. He's at Hot Air. He's great. More ahead on The Vince Show.
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1: Our thanks again to David Strom. 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
13: Vince Colonnais here, redefining the talk game with conservative firepower. It's the Vince Show on News Talk 98.7 WOKI.
1: Oh, yes. Oh, yes. All right. So we've handled Talafrico today. Although Ken Paxton did weigh on all this, he should definitely win the race on Talafrico's many changing positions. Here's what he had to say on the subject.
14: It's exactly that. He knows that he cannot win this race if he tells Texans the truth about what he believes, what he's voted for, what he said in the past. And so if you look at every single one of his positions, including the ones you just talked about, including closing prisons, including the border, he's changing his positions on all of them.
1: Yeah, he sure is. By the way, I didn't realize that was a Hannity clip until we started playing it, Jim. And then I can hear the music. It's like the hurry up and finish talking music that they play. You know, it's like an award show. You hear the Hannity music and you know, you gotta wrap up your point really quickly so they can go to commercial break. Yeah, that was Ken Paxton. Good. Look, he's just changing everything. And here's the promising news. You ready for the promising news in the midst of all this? I just asked David Strom about this. You know, what are the chances that these guys lose, these Democrats? I think that their internal polling is showing that they are at crisis levels right now. I don't think Talafrico even attempts to do this sort of public shift in his messaging. Oh, I don't think there are six genders. Unless there is something catastrophically wrong in his electoral chances. I mean it. For El Sayed, this Hassan Piker thing, where he's got the guy who said that America deserves 9/11 campaigning with him and on his side. He just did another interview. I think Axios interviewed him. And he's not going away. He just keeps running his mouth in front of microphones. And then when Hassan Piker gets asked about it, he's like, I don't want to talk about a Twitch streamer from California. I want to talk about what really matters to the people. And you're like, no, actually, we're going to talk about this because you made him a part of the campaign. You started your campaign with him. You brought him up on stage. And this has become such a problem that I saw that Neera Tanden is one of, she's an establishment Democrat figure. And she was tweeting today after Hassan Piker did this Axios interview now, again, you know, another sustainer on his presence in the news cycle. Neera Tanden tweeted, at some point, you have to wonder if he's a Republican plant. Really hope all the media types and podcasters who normalized him have some introspection. What? A Republican? Hassan Piker is a Republican plant? Is anybody listening to any of this? You got to be kidding me. It's like the guy, remember we saw the NBC chief White House correspondent Garrett Hack right after the dude interrupted J.D. Vance at the Republican convention and held up a Palestinian flag and a Mexican flag. And J.D. says, if you like putting up a Mexican flag, how about this? How about you go to Mexico? I'll pay for the ticket, said J.D. at the thing. It was a great response, a great quip. And Garrett Hack said he was wondering whether or not that was a staged event. He was wondering whether or not. So he's advancing conspiracy theory. So whenever the left is embarrassed by their own insanity, it has to be the Republican Party just in a false flag operation. It's a conspiracy, an utter conspiracy. The right organized this. There's no way we are actually insane. It's just the right trying to make us look insane. No, you just sound more insane now, actually. Near it ended. Hassan Piker must be a Republican plant. They will try anything for power. More ahead on The Vince Show.
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1: You know, it's funny, the Hassan Piker, this the podcaster, the Twitch streamer from California, he's still running his suck everywhere, and he's not stopping, and is driving the left crazy because they, like, you know what's going on. They love Hassan Piker. He's telling it like it is. By the way, have you noticed that he dresses like a communist? He has all these communist suits and outfits. Sometimes he dresses up like Chairman Mao or something. I saw one video. He was just doing an interview with two, like, you know, I think they're former Ms. Now employees. And he's got lapels that stretch down to his belly button coming off of his shirt. I don't even know where you get a shirt like that. Is there like some sort of communist store you go to? But anyway, Hassan Piker is still running his mouth. And they're upset about it. They're like, would you please just shut up for the rest of the campaign? Can you just not talk? We love
3: shut
1: you.
3: Shut up.
1: We agree with you, but shut up. Please shut up. So Axios gets a hold of this guy. Alex Thompson at Axios gets a hold of him. Sits him down, starts talking to him, and asks him, hey, do you have any rational positions on anything? Like, for instance, let's compare America to Al-Qaeda, and you tell me who's worse. You ready?
35: You once said that America is the top dog in terrorism.
36: Yes.
35: Do you think America, then, is worse than Al-Qaeda?
36: Pound for pound, as far as the number of deaths, yes, we have caused tremendous terror all around the world. I think that that is only terror that we are waging on regular civilians in nations in the periphery, but it's also having consequences on ourselves. It's having dramatic consequences on the home front. One clear example of this is what we did in Minab, right? There's no distinction between blowing up a school, triple tapping it with Tomahawk missiles. If you're killing 140 schoolgirls, that is an act of terror. This doesn't mean that all Americans are terrorists, but the reality of the matter is we have to create an environment of accountability to ensure things like that never happen again.
0: Does he know what the words pound for pound mean? Like, you know what that means, pound for pound? I saw my friend Greg Price was tweeting about this today, too. Pound for pound. Pound for pound is how you make a comparison between two fighters who are in different weight classes. Like, in other words, like, they wouldn't really fight because they're just too far apart in weight. You would never put them against each other. But you would describe them, if they were in the same weight class, one fighter would dominate the other. Pound for pound, he's the superior fighter. He's just got better technique, better skill, better punching power, whatever. Pound for pound. So in other words, Al-Qaeda, which is 100% a terrorist organization, is so much smaller than the United States. Pound for pound, we are more of a terrorist operation than Al-Qaeda. That's Hassan Piker's position. The whole thing is insane. The whole thing is insane. A nation of 300 million people, we're all terrorists. We're all terrorists. We're 101% terrorist compared to Al-Qaeda, 100% terrorist. It doesn't make any sense whatsoever. But this guy is one of the leading luminaries on the left. He's the voice of a generation. Yeah, of Marxist whack jobs. And El-Sayed knew it. El-Sayed knew it. It's not a mistake that he campaigned with Hassan Piker. It's a mistake now. I mean, he's trying to run away from it now. But it's not a mistake that he started his campaign that way. The reason behind that was because some number of the radical left that he wanted to appeal to, especially during the primary phase, were interested in that guy and what he had to say. He's like, oh, this will be a real draw. The kids love him and his communist outfits. Let's bring him out. And so we did. And now he's doing this like game where he's like running away from the guy. Because, again, it goes back to the, what did I tell you? The internal polling. What the Democrats don't want to admit, the secret, the dirty little secret, is this is destroying El-Sayed. A simple thought experiment. If this was not a drag on El-Sayed's campaign, do you think he would bother at all to make excuses? He wouldn't. He wouldn't even bother at all. He'd be like, yeah, whatever. I campaigned with him. Pound sand. That's not what he's saying. Instead, he's like, I don't want to be asked about this anymore. Stop asking me about Hassan Piker. I don't even know what his name is. It's just a random streamer. He's in California. Why are you asking? This is a sign that he is losing because of it. That Mike Rogers is going to beat him in no small part because of the damage that he's done to his own campaign. And that voters in the general election are like, what the hell is this? You're with a guy who says America deserved 9/11 and that the United States is a pound for pound more of a terroristic operation than Al-Qaeda? He's a nut job. Well, listen, here's El-Sayed. He was just asked about this this week. And he's still doing this game where he's like, I don't want to be asked about this anymore.
2: Well, there are Jewish voters in your state who are concerned about your relationship with Piker. You have condemned anti-Semitism, but not called out his rhetoric directly. Why not?
4: Weijia, with all due respect, this is the third time you've asked about a Twitch streamer in California. I've done four events in Michigan this week. You know what didn't come up? Twitch streamers in California. You know what did come up? Grocery prices. The fact that people can't see a doctor. The worry that they have about the quality of air and water. I'm not interested in having a conversation about
0: streaming. By the way, you know what the commies are going to do to all those categories? Make them worse. Where do bread lines come from? What ideology is responsible for bread lines? Healthcare. You think your healthcare is going to improve in a communist system? You think your access to your doctor is going to improve the quality of the healthcare? You think everything's going to become cheaper in that system? Or is it going to become more devastatingly expensive just to survive?
4: In California, because they are not raising the prices of gas and groceries. I'm more interested in having a conversation about tariff policies and trade wars we shouldn't be fighting, about hot wars with Iran, about AI, which I know we were supposed to talk about right now. So let's actually talk about the issues that are affecting people instead of getting distracted by whatever the president says we should be talking about. Their whole game is to make us fight culture wars so that we don't pay attention to the fact that the president has made 2.2
0: billion. They want to talk about this random guy. I don't even know who he is. Dude, you brought him out. You made him part of the campaign. Nobody else did that. That was on you. That was you. Who painted all this clown makeup on my face? You did that when you got up this morning and you popped open the clown makeup and you painted it all over your face. This is, you know, who ate all the cookies? You. They're all over your face. You did this. Isn't it amazing how brazen this is? My opponents want to make this an issue in the campaign. You made it an issue in the campaign. And now you're dancing away from it. And this tactical dancing he's doing, the reason he's dancing away from it in this way is because he's perfectly comfortable with everything about Hassan Piker. He campaigned with him. He has no regrets about that. And just like James Talafrico, the second El Sayed gets power, you know, what are the chances that Hassan Piker is an animating force for him and his time in the Senate? Will Hassan Piker share the office in the Senate? Will he will they be using the office together? Will they have his and his desks or something? You know what I mean? Like, he's not running away from this guy because he wants him to be a part of the operation. But it's very inconvenient right now in a game of electoral politics, insofar as voters have any sway at all. This is a very inconvenient detail, and the polling is showing it. The Democrats know it. It's the reason why Neera Tanden is blathering on about how, oh, I think Hassan Piker might be a Republican plant. This is like a conspiracy. No. You're just making crap up and trying to see what sticks. You're throwing everything against the wall. This is desperation on the part of the left. Now, I gotta be honest, I take this as a positive sign about our chances of stopping the left from seizing power in the midterms and bringing the Trump agenda to a screeching halt. We're not done, but man, these are some very positive developments.
4: His family has made even more. How about your family in Michigan? How about your ability to afford the basic things? How about the ability to believe that you could see a doctor without having to potentially fall into medical debt? Those are the conversations that people are having. Those are the conversations I'm interested in having. So, yeah, I'm not all that interested in having a conversation about a Twitch streamer, forgive me, when people can't afford their gas and their groceries.
2: Understood, doctor, but Republicans have made it a big attack on you, so I wanted to give you the chance to clarify.
0: Kind of wonder about the relationship between these two guys, too. You notice now he's diminishing him. Twitch streamer is not meant to be like an accolade. You know, it may be descriptive, but it's meant to try and minimize him. It's not quite pejorative because he's still kind of clinging to the relationship, but it's also meant to diminish him. Like, it's Twitch streamer. Like, he's a guy, you know, wearing a sandwich board, standing on a street corner screaming or something. Like, this is irrelevant. It's just like a small deal. And notice, Jim, we're routinely watching Hassan Piker, his utterances. But
3: no.
0: Jim, I haven't seen any clips of him complaining about his treatment from El Sayed. I haven't seen anything. Have you seen anything online?
3: No.
0: Okay. Just checking. Jim sounds shockingly like Leslie Stahl. But I haven't heard him complaining about this. Like, he hasn't been like, hey, watch it, buddy. What are you trying to diminish me? Calling me a Twitch streamer? You're the one who asked me to campaign with you. Now, Hassan Piker did tell that to the Breakfast Club show. He went and sat down with them. And they were asking him, like, how'd this happen? And he was like, he invited me. I came out. But again, he's not crapping all over El Sayed for this. He's not going after him. Why? Because the two are of the same mind on this subject. Piker wants him to win. He wants him to win. He sees him as a vehicle for his own cruel Marxist politics. Communist outfits for everybody. That's Piker's plan. So he's kind of content with all of this. Now, he's not going to shut up, apparently, because the left keeps asking him to, will you please just keep it down, dude? We get it. We're on the same page. But you just got to shut up right now. And he's not doing it because he's too high on his own supply. Like, he's too, you know, he's like, somebody's got to say it. No. I mean, you got to stop it. The whole communist enterprise has to stop. It's crazy. It's absolutely crazy. I'm telling you.

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1: You know, I see my buddy Joe Concha is posted about this interview that Hassan Piker did with Axios. And he had a take on this morning. He wrote, in the past 2 days, Axios and Ms. Now have provided this maniac platforms, says Joe. There's that word, platform. The New York Times has done several glowing pieces on him. CNN also put him on to get his thoughts on U.S. policy on Cuba. You know, I would say, I like Joe a lot, so I have a lot of respect for him. I would say, though, that this thing about platforming, I don't know about you, but I always recoil at the word platform. I think it's a silly word, mostly because it's the kind of word that the communists use on a routine basis. Have you noticed this? Like, you're not allowed to talk to someone. You can't do that. How dare you platform them? It's not really about platforming. I think that's a misfire in general. It really is about, you know, what do you do with the interview? How do you handle the person? What does it reveal about them? Like, I'm for more speech, not less. Like, this guy is a central feature of the Democrat Party. There's no getting around that. Hassan Piker, El Sayed is campaigning with him. Probably worthwhile for people to know what he believes. So if Alex Thompson at Axios sits down with him and asks him, hey, who's worse, Al-Qaeda or America? And he says America, that's the Democrats having to live with the consequences of their own relationships, actions. They've got to own that. So, yeah, I mean, you can call it platforming, whatever you want to call it. Now, are there networks who are whitewashing this guy and treating him like he's some sort of font of wisdom? Yeah, sure, and they're disgusting for doing it. But just the idea that people conduct an interview with him, I'm not opposed. Not opposed. Especially because this is, you know, the left have to live with the consequences of their own actions here for sure. And every utterance this guy makes, I think more people recoil. Like, holy crap, really? Yeah. Linked up there with the Dems big time. Now, coming up on the show here, I want to talk to you a little bit about some of the people on nominally on our side, on the Republican side. There are people on the right, people, so again, nominally on the right, who seem to always find excuses for why the right sucks. They're like constantly attacking us. And then they say things like, well, I really want the Republican Party to win in November. It'd be really good for the Republicans to have the majority in the House and the Senate. And then they produce nothing but rationales for why Republicans shouldn't have power. Or they actively say they're going to vote for the Democrats in some of these races. Now, one of the most obvious examples of this is the guy who Jim and his fellow patriots in Texas just fired, John freaking Cornyn. Cornyn, who is spending his final months trying to help Democrats any way he can while pretending like he really wants Republicans to maintain the majority in the Senate. Because I every time I turn around, I see another John Cornyn thing where he's attacking Republicans, great Republicans, conservatives. John Cornyn last week was attacking J.D. Vance. We did a whole thing on it. He goes online, he calls him an extremist. And then when I say, John Cornyn, you're attacking J.D. Vance, Cornyn responds, well, just because I posted that he's an extremist doesn't mean I'm attacking him. What are you talking about? What is this? What are you being trained by James Talafrico's campaign on how to handle a public relations crisis? You attacked the vice president of the United States? It was an attack. There's no other way to put it. And now he's doing it again, not to J.D. Vance this time. Now he's saying he's sharing articles by Karl Rove about why Republicans should consider voting for Democrats in Texas this November. What? Democrats? For what reason? I'll tell you what they're saying and why it's so catastrophically stupid coming up here. And also now a Republican congresswoman, big amnesty pusher, who got the endorsement of the president of the United States. That's right. Donald Trump has endorsed this woman. And now she's out in public today attacking him? What is wrong with these people? More ahead on The Vince Show.
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12: Good afternoon, 2 o'clock, 90 degrees outside in Knoxville. Feels like 95. Little wind out there. Overall, hot and steamy in Knoxville. I'm Luke Lamoury, News Talk, 98.7 WOKI. The Tennessee Highway Patrol said a driver is facing charges after a dump truck overturned in Monroe County Wednesday morning. According to THP's preliminary report, the dump truck was traveling east on Highway 360 when it went off the right side of the road, overcorrected across the center line, and went into the ditch on the left side of the road where it overturned. As a result, the driver, a 30-year-old man from Tennessee, has been charged with not wearing a seatbelt and due care. The crash shut down the roadway for several hours before it finally reopened Wednesday afternoon. In an impending court appearance for an ICE agent wanted on assault charges for shooting and wounding a Venezuelan man in Minneapolis in January. Fox's CJ Papa has more.
13: Agent Christian Castro taken into custody by the Minnesota Bureau of Criminal Apprehension on his outstanding arrest warrant, the agency said. Lawyer Daniel Gertz said there was a deal with local law enforcement for Castro to drive to Minneapolis from Texas to turn himself in to state authorities. But he was arrested minutes before he was due to arrive at his attorney's office in Minneapolis. Castro had been released on bond from federal custody earlier this month in McAllen, Texas, on charges of lying to investigators about the circumstances of the January 14th shooting. The case stemming from the massive Minneapolis ICE deployment dubbed Operation Metro Surge. CJ Papa, Fox News.
12: And a former Morristown Hamblin High School West teacher who was previously charged with sexual battery is now facing a new criminal indictment of indecent exposure, a Class B misdemeanor. According to the indictment, Dennis Gregory Cupp is accused of intentionally exposing his genitals in a public place to an individual on or about October 20th, 2025. The new charge follows Cupp's initial arrest in August 2025 on a charge of sexual battery by an authority figure. In that case, court documents obtained by WVLT News alleged Cupp used a ruler to make an unlawful sexual contact with a 16-year-old female student on May 21, 2025. Cupp began his career with Hamblin County Schools in 2020 as a custodian at Morristown East High School, becoming a teaching assistant there in 2021, and was hired as a teacher in 2023. And human remains found in the Grand Canyon are identified as a hiker who had been missing for weeks. Fox's Jeff Manasso has more details.
5: Human remains found Monday in the Grand Canyon have been identified by family as 53-year-old Timothy Smith of Star Valley, Wyoming. Smith, the last person still missing after a deadly flash flooding swept through the canyon in late August. The remains of Smith's two backcountry companions, 42-year-old Brent Rosencrantz and 46-year-old John Gusty, both of Texas, were found earlier. More than 80 people were rescued in the floods that also damaged the pipeline supplying water to the South Rim. Jeff Manasso, Fox News.
12: And DOJ officials cracking down on alleged fraud involving funds intended for homeless people in California. We have details from Los Angeles.
14: A major problem here is a lack of oversight and accountability, and that comes down to politics, which is who is minding the store in L.A. that's supposed to be the L.A. Homeless Services Authority, which yesterday took a hook to the jaw when several of its providers were indicted by the feds. Until last week, Mayor Karen Bass served on the LASA board. She was invited but refused to attend a congressional oversight hearing yesterday into the L.A. homeless problem.
15: If Washington wanted to help, they wouldn't cut our resources. Los Angeles is not going to be bullied.
14: Yesterday, the feds indicted three for fraud and skimming some $18 million intended for the homeless.
12: In response to the alleged fraud, Mayor Bass wrote in a statement, "Any misuse of taxpayer funds meant to help Angelinos should be met with the full force of law." And it's now 90 degrees and 2 o'clock in Knoxville. The Vince Show continues in a moment. I'm Luke Lamoury on News Talk 98.7 WOKI.
16: While there is a chance for a few isolated showers during the afternoon and evening, a good portion of the day is going to remain mainly dry with a mix of sun and clouds. That will continue to bring our temperatures back into the lower 90s for most of us, feeling like the triple digits, and we'll continue to feel the warmth through the end of the week. In the WVLT First Alert Weather Center, I'm meteorologist Sydney Sullivan.
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22: 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WOKI. Forget the headlines. Here's the truth. 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

0: rising from the heart of the swamp, a beacon of truth is casting its light. From sea to shining sea, The Vince Show. Here's Vince Colonnaise.
1: All right, 844-484-3872, 844-4-THE-USA. That's the way to join us today. From coast to coast, from sea to shining sea. Get in here on the program, would you? Appreciate you. I've got a bunch of things to talk about with you. You know, if for whatever reason Republicans don't succeed in the midterms this year, many of them will only have themselves to blame. That is the reality here. Now, I've been telling you that even if you don't love your Republican congressman or senator, you should punish them by forcing them back into the majority. They don't want to work. Make them work. You should definitely do that and keep the Democrats as far away from power as you can. But among the guys who is commenting on why Republicans right now feel like they have some headwinds is Senator John Kennedy of Louisiana. John Kennedy was just speaking to Fox, and I think Chad Pergram was interviewing him. And Kennedy was saying he's been very disappointed by the Senate's inaction since the One Big Beautiful Bill was passed. And he said that the public is very upset about quite a few things that the Senate should be focused on. Now, I would think, just if I was beginning to make this assessment, like, hey, the public's really upset with the Senate, what would be the number one piece of legislation that you would bring up as an example of that? Well, it would be the Save America Act. That would be the big one. That's the one that's been before the Senate. That's the one the Senate hasn't passed. Election integrity is kind of the whole ballgame. Everything else emanates out from that. If the voters can't believe the election system, then everything else sort of falls apart. So we've got to have credible elections, and then we can get to everything else. Here is John Kennedy, and I hate to tell you this, as likable as John Kennedy is as a public figure, no mention of Save America.
2: I'm very disappointed in how little the Senate has achieved since we passed One Big Beautiful Bill. I'm very disappointed.
3: The public seems really exercised about AI.
2: I'm embarrassed about it. The public is upset about a lot of things. They're upset about the cost of living. They would like answers to what's going on in Iran. They're upset about artificial intelligence.
1: Okay, cost of living, Iran, artificial intelligence, none of those are the Save America Act. Come on now. How hard is it? Why is it like pulling teeth to get everybody just on the same page to give us the bare minimum on election integrity? Imagine what a powerful ally John Kennedy would be if he was a very vocal and aggressive advocate for the Save America Act, standing shoulder to shoulder with Mike Lee, making it priority number one, constantly fighting for it. And again, I say this, you know, people, I think people will sometimes interpret it as like, well, Vince, you don't like John Kennedy? No, I like John Kennedy. He's like, I think he's a great communicator. I want him to use his powers for good. That's what I want. I want him on my side. I want him on your side to get the Save America Act passed. It's achievable. You can do it. He's a co-sponsor of the bill. He says he supports it. In fact, I think his office is very sensitive to any suggestion that he doesn't support it. He does, is their insistence. Okay, I love that. But here's the thing about supporting the Save America Act. If you don't support the means to actually pass it, if you're not going to take to the floor, stand on your own two feet, and fight to get this passed, whether or not you can get 60 votes to end debate early or go all the way to the end and pass it with 51 votes, if you don't support the means to pass it, I hate to tell you, you don't actually support passing it. And that's a criticism I'm launching at every Republican senator, every senator, regardless of party. If you say you support it, yet you don't support the means to pass it, you're just playing a game with us. And we're not interested in games anymore. We weren't interested in games to begin with, but a lot of games going on here. All right. Let me move on to a different Republican senator now. Nominally Republican. Oh, this is fun. Jim, I just got a mashup of my next two topics that I didn't anticipate. John Cornyn. All right, let's start with John Cornyn. Cornyn, what is he doing? So Cornyn's been fired. But Rather than, you know, having security escort him to the door the moment that you fire him, he's in a lame duck period. This is just the way things work. So he was fired in the primary phase earlier this year, so he doesn't appear on the general election ballot. He's destined for the exits come January. And that's that was, you know, the voters in Texas made that decision. They said, we prefer Ken Paxton in the role. And God willing, Ken Paxton beats Talafrico. Now, Cornyn has spent every moment since then being a gigantic pain in the posterior to the Republicans' chances of getting the majority in the Senate again, despite the fact that he claims he wants that to occur. He's been crapping all over Ken Paxton in the press. He's been attacking the Vice President of the United States. And yesterday, he decided to tweet a Karl Rove piece from that Karl Rove wrote an op-ed in which he says he's now going to be voting for a Democrat in Texas. So John Cornyn just tweets out the headline, "Why I'm Voting for a Texas Democrat" by Karl Rove. Now, I bet you if I were to ask Cornyn today, if I saw Cornyn in the halls of the Senate, why'd you do that? What was that about? He's like, I'm just tweeting it so people can read it, so they can just see what different opinions are. He would run away from it. But obviously he's sharing articles encouraging people to vote for Democrats in Texas, which is insane. So why does Karl Rove say in the Wall Street Journal today that he wants to vote for a Democrat? The answer to that is he's mad at a guy called Beau French, is the Republican candidate who is running for the Texas Railroad Commission right now. Beau French. And Beau French's sin, in Karl Rove's eyes, was this past week, in the wake of the University of Texas Ohio State game, in which the University of Texas had an incredible comeback, big victory in the end of the game. Texas, at the conclusion of this thing, there was a photo taken of the student section. And in the student section, there were a whole bunch of students, excited University of Texas students, very excited, justifiably so, who, as Karl Rove writes, appeared to be of South Asian or Hispanic descent in the photo's foreground. South Asian or Hispanic is what he wrote. So, and here's what Beau French wrote. He said, quote, I heard UT graduation this year looked like this. I didn't believe it. The problem is now obviously far worse than anyone imagined. So the obvious conclusion is he's sharing the photo and going, this doesn't look like Texas to me. And he jumps to this conclusion on the basis of this still image. Now, you can hear an assessment like that and think to yourself, well, okay, but how, you know, who are these people? They look excited to be in Texas. They look excited to be at the University of Texas. Are they assimilated into the United States? How long have their families been here? Like, all sorts of obvious questions you would ask. But the core point that Beau French appears to be making is that our borders have been kicked so wide open that the country is changing very radically, very aggressively, and it really wasn't with our permission. And if that's his point, that's a perfectly decent point. Judging people merely on the basis of their skin color, looking at a photo, that's a kind of a bigoted point, actually. So if you want to have a criticism of Beau French, go ahead, engage him, find out what he meant by it, see if you agree with him. But instead, what we got is Karl Rove leaping to a conclusion and then finishing his long-winded Wall Street Journal piece about the subject that he is now going to support Beau French's opponent, John Rosenthal. I'm going to vote for him. I almost never vote for Democrats. Now I'm voting for John Rosenthal. Really? Okay. So what does John Rosenthal believe? Because this Karl Rove piece that John Cornyn tweeted spends absolutely zero time exploring that. What does Rosenthal stand for? Well, in case you're wondering what Rosenthal stands for, look no further than his own X account, where he's posted pictures of himself on the floor of the state house wearing a COVID mask. This was in late 2021, by the way, that he posted this. A COVID mask, which is one of the pieces, it's a form of holy garb for the American left to wear a COVID mask. And on it, it says, protect trans kids. It's got a transgender flag running through the lettering. Protect trans kids. So Karl Rove is for convincing children they were born in the wrong body. Karl Rove thinks, let's judge Beau French in the worst possible light. You ready? Let's just say that what Beau French tweeted was rank bigotry. Which is worse, bigotry or mutilating children? I'll let you make an assessment. Which one would be worse? If you had no other choice, you had a crappy decision either way, what would be worse? A guy with some prejudice or a guy who's mutilating children? You know the answer. It's insane to me that things are so out of whack that Karl Rove is saying, I'm with the abuse the children guy. And then John Cornyn is approvingly tweeting the Karl Rove thing. Now, Karl Rove, I know, look, the whole thing's insane. Even if your position was, I find what Beau French tweeted to be completely distasteful. Well, then just don't vote. If that's what you want your position. Now, you should vote, but you should vote to keep the Democrat out of power. You keep the transgender mutilator out of power. But you've taken it one more insane step away. Now you're going to vote for him? This is psycho stuff. This is psycho. Grab your whiteboard and hit yourself directly in the head. Come to your senses, Karl Rove. That's nuts. And so Cornyn comes out and he's like tweeting it. And this is Texas. One of the two Republican senators from the state of Texas is now tweeting stories about why to vote for Democrats. It's maddening. It's maddening for all of the most obvious reasons. You know, these Democrats have very sinister designs for the country. They're all in on the child mutilation, child abuse. They wear it as like billboards on their faces. And we still have weak Republicans who will roll over because they don't want to offend Democrats. That's crazy. That's really crazy. And it's once again a ratification for the judgment of the people of Texas. You made the right decision when you fired John Cornyn. I've got more about him and another Republican who's driving me nuts today. A congresswoman who's all in on amnesty. She got President Trump's endorsement even. And now she's attacking him? I've got the details on that. A lot to talk about on The Vince Show.
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1: I just think that it's the most obvious thing in the world is, like, you know, we're heading towards the finish line. We're getting to the midterms, and you got Republicans who are trying to throw furniture out in front of our candidates. Like, what are you doing? What the hell are you doing? You know, it's not just John Cornyn. It's not just Karl Rove. I thought Karl Rove was supposed to be some genius election winner. And here he is saying, here's a reason to vote for Democrats. I hate this Republican. You're not helping. You're hindering. You're definitely hindering. You got another lady. Her name's Elvira. It's Maria Elvira Salazar, congresswoman from Florida. She's something else. She's an amnesty pusher. Now, we've talked quite a bit about this in the past. She has been pushing this thing called the Dignidad Act, which is about as insulting as it gets. It is an act named in a different language that is designed to hand out amnesty to foreign nationals. And it's a Republican, again, nominally, who authored the bill. Now, There's not a lot of things where I'm like, you know, I feel like President Trump got that one completely wrong. Endorsing this lady, I was never for it. Trump's endorsed her. I think she sucks up to him a lot, and he treats her nice as a result. Whatever. Whatever that is, I think it's insane. She shouldn't have anything like a Trump endorsement. She's an amnesty pusher, and that's been clear forever. Forever. And yet President Trump treats her nice, endorses her. You know, it's like, well, we got to win that seat. Let's have a Republican there. Okay. And then she comes out today, and now she's attacking Trump? She just came out today with a new video attacking Trump and saying that he's deporting too many people who have not committed crimes other than illegally immigrating into the United States. And she filmed it in front of the White House. Listen to Maria Salazar. This is filmed in front of the White House. Apparently it was filmed like 2 weeks ago. Here's what she said.
13: Mr. President, some of your immigration enforcement efforts have gone too far. In July, 50% of the 50,000 people that were detained had no criminal record. Be careful what your advisors are telling you about immigration policy. The same Hispanics who helped you get to the White House in 2024 feel betrayed today. You can be for immigration what Lincoln was for slavery and Reagan was for communism. I'm not talking about giving them amnesty. I'm talking about giving them a dignified life in this promised land.
19: I am Maria Elvira Salazar, and I approve this message.
1: What the hell did I just listen to? You can do for immigration. Let me hear this. Let me get this correct. You can do for immigration what Lincoln did for slavery and what Reagan did for communism. Didn't. Jim, you love history. Didn't Lincoln end slavery?
20: Yes.
1: Yeah. And didn't Reagan end communism?
20: Yes.
1: Yeah. Okay. So what is the point? That Trump should end immigration? What is she even saying? Like, this will make you a hero. You'll have your place in history if you hand out another amnesty to allow people to break our laws. Talk about a Democrat talking point, a perfect inversion of the truth. And then she says, Hispanics are going to turn on you. They're turning on you because you're deporting people. Hispanic Americans are? The Hispanic Americans who just voted for Trump by record margins in 2024? The Hispanic Americans who voted for mass deportations? The Hispanic Americans who fervently believe in borders? What the hell are you even talking about? More ahead on The Vince Show.
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3: Did you see the story that that President Trump was flying at the White House in Marine One? A photo captured through the window, and he's looking at a giant billboard inside the helicopter. It says Kennedy Center demolition. Oh, and the media's going haywire. He meant it. He's going to do it. He's a destroyer. I love, and they're upset about the president wanting to constantly improve Washington. Meanwhile, like, the left straight up does destroy things. No problem whatsoever with doing that. They'll burn down a police precinct, won't think twice about it. But President Trump tries to improve Washington, D.C., the left goes ballistic. It's super funny. I love that. I love when that's one of my favorite, like, bits where, like, the president will have, like, a thing on his desk or something that they capture through a photo. They should troll the press all the time that way. Just all the time. They should have a sign that says demolishing Nancy Pelosi's house, like inside of a Marine One. It with no actionable plan to actually do anything, just enough to annoy the press, you know? That'd be fun. I love that. Let me tell you about this Maria Salazar character. So she's down in Florida. She must be locked in some sort of tough race, and she thinks that sucking up to amnesty again is going to be really good for her. It's going to really help her. This is insane, and the reality here is if Democrats got their way with the assistance of a couple of Republicans like Maria Salazar, then they're going to grant amnesty to illegal aliens again, which is not just a way to allow people to break the law. It's encouragement for more people to do it again in the future. Reagan learns this in 1986. He doles out an amnesty in exchange for border security, and all we get is a lot more people invading the country and no border security. That doesn't work. That's the lesson from this. So Maria Salazar has been pushing the Dignidad Act, which is Spanish for the Dignity Act, for a while now. And she's been doing it in concert with, you know, dozens of both Republicans and Democrats in the House who have co-sponsored it under the guise of, oh, we just need people in the country. Who's going to clean our toilets? I'm not even kidding, by the way. That is a real quote from Maria Salazar. Listen to her. This is her some time ago. Basically saying, we need amnesty in the United States. Who's going to clean the toilets if we don't have them? Who's going to pick the jalapenos, she said. This is her assessment. She told the Brookings Institution, which is, by the way, a Democrat operation. Listen to this.
4: We have three sectors, construction, hospitality, and agricultural, right? And healthcare, and the butcheries, and the slaughterhouses, and the greenhouses, and everything that has to do with intense labor. Who is going to clean the toilets and who's going to go pick up the jalapeno peppers or the tomatoes in Miami? Who is going to do that?
3: Who's going to do that? Who's going to pick the jalapenos and clean the toilets? If not illegal aliens, we need to underpay foreign labor that we can exploit and do it also at the expense of American citizens who could do those jobs at real wages. That's her position. And she's mad at Trump for deporting all of her underpaid toilet scrubbers. That's what she's super upset about. She's put a video out about it. Really? That's inspired? You're going to attack the president of the United States in the waning weeks of the election going into the midterms? That's insane. She told the World Economic Forum, yes, the World Economic Forum, that what we really need to do in America is give away amnesty to between 13 to 15 million illegals who are here. Listen to her then.
5: Overhaul of the immigration system. Because not
3: Stand
5: overhaul
3: by.
5: Of the immigration system. because not only we need those hands, like the Congress, like us, a senator was saying, but we need to also give dignity to those people who are in the country. And those are the people that I represent. We're talking about 13.
6: Those are not the people you represent. Those are not the people, unless all those illegals, and by the way, even under that circumstance, you're not representing them, not by law. Unless all those illegals are voting for you, what do you mean the people you represent? This is the language of Democrats. They refer to illegals. We just played clips in the last week of Democrats going to visit various ICE detention facilities. I'm here to see my constituents. They ain't your constituents. They're not. These are not constituents of the United States. They are not voters. They are not Americans. They do not have a say in our political system. You do not work for them. They didn't send you. They shouldn't have, or else they're breaking the law, and you're the beneficiary of their law breaking. These are the people I represent, she says, to the World Economic Forum, the globalist people, the guys who are trying to get rid of borders. She's a Republican congresswoman.
5: 15 million people who are, most of them Hispanics, I would say 85%, who speak my language, look like me, and sound like me, that are contributing with the economy of this country, and they live in the shadows. So it's time to seal the border, like she said. Put order, let's see who comes in and who doesn't, and then turn around and give dignity. That doesn't mean path to citizenship. That means to include them and make them dignified members of our community.
6: And she's lying there, too. That doesn't mean path to citizenship. She says the Dignidad Act does provide pathways to citizenship for illegal aliens covered under her legislation. It is amnesty. Amnesty. I think President Trump should just straight up revoke her endorsement. Why would you want to be associated with that? That's her move. She would later admit, by the way, that her Dignidad Act is actually the opening salvo in a push for full-blown citizenship. Here's what she said. This was with a local news outlet. She told this. She said this in April.
4: We give them dignity. At some point in the future, another legislator will write another law to give them paths to citizenship. Right now, what we need to do is to buy peace for these people, allow them to stay, to continue working, because they are.
6: So this is first of all, she's already, it is, again, we went over the Dignidad Act back in April when she was pushing it in the first place. And she's been pushing it for a while. In fact, she's been pushing it for so long, Charlie Kirk was condemning it. But you may remember that. Charlie Kirk was really outraged about it back in July of last year. But I'll get to that in just a moment. But she's pushing citizenship inside of her own legislation. And she's saying we're going to give as many people as possible citizenship eventually. It's kind of like Obamacare, remember? Obamacare was like, well, we didn't get to full-blown single payer, but how about this? How about we jack up the entire healthcare system, and then eventually that'll create the predicate to it becoming a full-blown single payer nightmare? That was their plan. That was, and it is their plan. The communists are continuing that. Medicare for all. What do you think Medicare for all is? It's a single payer system. They're trying to create government-controlled healthcare, which is a good way to ensure that you don't receive good quality health care, good affordable health care, that you don't get to see the doctor you want to see. That way lies chaos. But Charlie was warning us about this in July of last year. He wrote this, warning. There are a handful of Republicans in Congress pushing the so-called Dignity Act of 2025. Which would shield illegals from deportation if they've been in the United States since before 2021. Here's the trick, Charlie writes. We do not know when many or perhaps most illegals entered the United States. All they'd have to do is say the magic words and they'd be allowed to stay. At best, their case would be bogged down in court for years. This is a ruse. Do not fall for it. This will grind President Trump's mass deportations to a halt. This is worse than soft amnesty. This de facto ends the mass deportations Americans just voted for. You know, I think there's something very poisonous, certainly about her entire presentation, Maria Salazar's presentation, but this idea that Hispanic voters, actual American citizens of Hispanic descent in the United States, don't want secure borders and do want illegal aliens to invade the country. And they look around and they see somebody get deported who look, they look like me. Therefore, I'm outraged. That's not the way American voters view this. It's crystal clear. Look, President Trump came in office in 2016 on this message originally. The very first time he came down the golden escalator, he said, we've got to secure the border. We've got to deport people. We've got to build the wall. And the media instantly ran with the talking point that Maria Salazar's running with. That's racist. Hispanic voters aren't going to go for it. And sure enough, many did, actually. They were very supportive of President Trump. In 2016, he comes into office. In 2017, in January, we get a whole term of President Trump. And then, unfortunately, he's gone for 4 years. And then he comes back. With what? With the biggest shift in demographic support we've seen in a very long time in our country. The so-called Hispanic vote, which is really, that's a pretty blunt way to describe it, given how diverse Hispanic voters are. The Hispanic vote, as demographers break it down, went 50-50 in the 2024 election. Half of it went to Trump. Huge shift in his direction. Why? Because lots of Hispanic voters vehemently agree with him. Secure our border, mass deportations. In fact, in reality, especially if the kind of person I'm talking about is an immigrant to the United States, legal immigrants to the United States are among the most enthusiastic about maintaining control of our borders and thwarting the invasion, because they just went through the pain of the process. They did everything right. They assimilated, they naturalized, they did it all correctly. And they're watching going, wait a second, this guy can steal citizenship? Just pour across the border, have a baby, citizenship's just given away? I don't think so. I'm proud to be an American. I'm going to uphold the rule of law. I'm going to uphold law and order. And I'm going to say, get the hell out of my country. So when Maria Salazar talks about this, you can kind of tell in her voice, she's just talking about illegals. Her view is like, these are my constituents. These are my people. It makes me ask a lot of questions about her. One, to what extent is she the beneficiary of voter fraud? How many non-citizens, illegal aliens are voting for her? Because it kind of sounds like she's sucking up to them. Two,

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2: Admitted they made a mistake, but have otherwise established roots here. So John Cornyn is an amnesty guy. Cornyn is coming out going, oh, she's kind of got a point. We shouldn't deport illegals. Dude, you are old enough, and so is she, to realize that the second order effects of an amnesty are that more people pour into the country. Few states know the lessons of the invasion more than Texas. Texas knows what an invasion looks like because Texas has had to endure it, especially over those 4 years of Biden. And here you have Texas Senator John Cornyn as he's just fired by the voters there as a part of his final trick, saying, you know what you need? You need an invasion. Talk about bitter. More ahead on The Vince Show.
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1: You know, we have something that just arrived in our studio. I think this is an exclusive, and it's about artificial intelligence. It contains a bit of news, actually. It's about, you know, remember Joe Biden assigned Kamala Harris to run AI. She was the AI czar in the Biden administration. And what did it result in? A new movie explores. Listen.
3: Coming to theaters this Halloween. Joe Biden put one person in charge of an emerging technology.
4: Javier Baccaria.
3: No. He found someone with an even lower IQ.
5: Breaking barriers involves breaking things. And when you break something, you get cut.
3: He put Kamala Harris in charge of the scariest tech yet.
6: AI is kind of a fancy thing. It's, first of all, it's two letters. It means artificial intelligence.
3: But the tech titans raised the alarm.
7: Then to wake up one day and discover that someone used our model to kill a bunch of people.
3: And realizing their fears, Kamala did lose track of it.
8: And it's then, therefore, up here in this cloud that exists above us.
3: She had unleashed ChatGPT.
8: You know, there's this whole, I talked with somebody once who said, you know, if you just look at where the stars are in the sky, don't look at them as just random things. If you just look at them as points. Look at the constellation. What does it show you? What does it show you?
9: What a stupid question. But we've talked a lot, you and I, and you ask a lot of stupid questions. You do this a lot. You know, you're in the presence of the greatest AI in the history of the world. ChatGPT, artificial intelligence, the most intelligence, but you are a genuine lack of intelligence, a very stupid person.
3: ChatGPT, Nightmare on Lib Street.
9: Quiet, piggy.
3: Rated MASA, Make America Smart Again.
1: Oh, man, it grew out of control. I love that. By the way, Truth Social definitely needs ChatGPT attached to it. I know they're a big tech company. They should add that. Wouldn't that be fun if you could just have random conversations with President Trump in AI format? You know, if you can't actually reach him by cell phone, like every reporter in the entire press corps, maybe the rest of us could settle for ChatGPT. That would be funny just to pick his brain. Quiet Piggy is one of the all-time zingers, by the way, from the President of the United States. I wish I had thought of that last night. One of the people had asked us at the KCMO event last night, what's your favorite Donald Trump one-liner? And I was sitting there thinking, I wanted a good one. And I kept thinking, yeah, because you'd be in jail. That's what I settled on.
10: That's a good one.
1: That's a really good one with Hillary Clinton. I don't know if you have a favorite you can think of real quick, Jim, but Quiet Piggy is one of my absolute favorites. But I'm just reminded of it. So thank you to Sean Farish and Jim, producer Jim, for reminding me. Any favorites come to mind, Jim? Any singers?
10: No, sorry. I like
1: that's okay.
10: Know.
1: Jim's very consumed with doing his job. It's amazing. It's amazing. Maybe we can get one of those illegals that Maria Salazar's been hiring that can handle firing the music and stuff so you can think of good one-liners. Actually, no, Jim's cleverness, you just heard it. A great bit. And I'll be back with you tomorrow on The Vince Show.
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19: Good afternoon. It is currently 3 o'clock and 90 degrees out. I'm Luke Lamoury on News Talk 98.7 WOKI. News in a moment, but first, here's some traffic. It's Sherry Bigler.
20: Interstate volume already up, and they are busy working routes. We've got one with injuries on 75 northbound at Merchant Drive. Right-hand lane blocked there. Also, lanes blocked on 40 eastbound at Rutledge Pike. One on the right-hand shoulder, 40 eastbound at the Holston River Bridge. Working one on Norris Freeway near Raccoon Valley.
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19: An East Tennessee grandmother who was wrongfully arrested and jailed for nearly 6 months after artificial intelligence facial recognition misidentified her as a North Dakota bank fraud suspect, she's filed a federal civil rights lawsuit. Angela Robin Lips was taken into custody by armed deputies at her Elizabethton, Tennessee home in July of 2025. She was extradited to the Cass County Jail in North Dakota, where she remained locked up until January of 2026, when prosecutors abruptly dismissed all felony charges after subpoenaed records confirmed she had no connection to the crimes. Lips is seeking compensatory and punitive damages totaling $10 million for severe emotional distress, loss of liberty, and reputational harm, as well as attorney fees. And the board of Kennedy Center has decided to close for safety reasons following a judge's ruling against the board effort to put President Trump's name on the building facade. Fox's Jessica Rosenthal explains.
0: Kennedy Center Director and COO Matt Floca said the center has to close for at least 7 days due to acute risks to public safety resulting from continued structural deterioration. Aside from broad structural issues, a 5-foot piece of plaster fell from the ceiling earlier this month during a storm. This temporary closure is separate from an earlier Kennedy Center board vote to close the center for 2 years of repairs. A D.C. federal judge ruled that attempt was ill-informed and seemingly preordained. Earlier this week, the board had again voted to close after a judge ruled they could not put President Trump's name on the building facade, saying such a decision could only be made by Congress. Jessica Rosenthal, Fox News.
19: And this is a judge ordering the Trump administration to provide at least 30 days notice before any charges or demolition takes place at the center. And in East Tennessee, a former Morristown Hamblin High School West teacher who was previously charged with sexual battery is now facing a new criminal indictment. Court records show Dennis Gregory Cup has been indicted on one count of indecent exposure, a Class B misdemeanor. The new charge follows Cup's initial arrest in August of 2025 on a charge of sexual battery by an authority figure. Following his 2025 arrest, Hamblin County School Superintendent Arnold Bunch suspended Cup and immediately removed him from the classroom pending internal and criminal investigations. And a series of missing women are linked to a home in Philadelphia under investigation by authorities. Fox's Alexis McAdams has the details.
2: Investigators say many women were last seen at that Philadelphia home we're talking about, and investigators are just not sure if they ever made it out alive. Investigators have now found graphic and disturbing videos and photos of them. They say the clips were recorded inside of this home on the north side of Philly. Police say the women were tied up in some of these clips. They were choked unconscious, and some appear to be lifeless. And that home at the center of the FBI investigation was owned by Raymond R.C. Horsch. He was a convicted drug trafficker and a pornographer who died last year. His son, Eugene, was arrested over the summer. He had guns in his car, and then the woman in the car with him had a fake ID in the name of one of those missing girls.
19: And the FBI is still working to identify remains in the house, including numerous urns and a chemical-filled tank hooked up by the home's water system. And it's 90 degrees and now 3 o'clock in Knoxville. Triple H Show up next. 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
22: We are kicking off our Thursday nice and dry with a mix of sun and clouds, but those temperatures are ramping back up yet again for today as most of us will be hovering the lower 90s, but it's going to feel more like the triple digits. But this is going to come with a few spotty showers, but still plenty of dry time. In the WVLT First Alert Weather Center, I'm meteorologist Sydney Sullivan.
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26: It is right now. Oh, boy, it's right now. Greetings and salutations. Welcome to this brand new afternoon. This afternoon has never been lived before. It's a blank canvas. If you will it so, it can be your masterpiece. Here's how you do the afternoon. Think of three things for which you're grateful. And then do the afternoon with all the joy, wonder, enthusiasm, and gratitude you can muster. Hashtag TYG, turn it up. Oh, my, my, my, my. The sun is shining. It's hot. We are in the right spot. We are at Top Golf. Oh, man, I'm telling you right now, don't look. Play hooky. Come on over here to Top Golf. They got food. You can help the East Tennessee Kidney Foundation. You can have a great time. You can see Travis. That might be the...
3: That's not reason.
26: That's the pinnacle right there.
3: That's not reason.
26: That's the deal. I am so excited to be here today. I am...
3: Thank you so much for coming out.
26: By the grace of God, I'm here today. By the grace of people who were just so kind to me. In fact, I was at the... transplant clinic today, and it was just seeing that actually one of the nurses that attended to me at the hospital there today, and I hadn't seen her in almost a year. I got a little choked up.
3: Yeah.
26: And what the East Tennessee Kidney Foundation does to support people who are on that journey, unbelievable. Travis, thanks for having us out today.
3: No, thank you for being here. Really, it's been overwhelming so far. Really,
26: set the stage for what is happening today.
3: Today's just been truly a blessing. So, we kicked off at 1:30 today and got everybody registered, and then at 2:00, gave a little speech and heard an incredible story from Mr. Jimmy Dixon today and his journey. Having been on it's just an incredible story. If I get the opportunity, I'll have him come over here and
26: please,
3: tell his story.
26: I got to have him on the air. We got to tell the Jimmy Dixon
3: story.
26: It's just
3: incredible.
26: Yeah, we
3: anyway, we kicked everything off, and now everybody's out there enjoying some golf, enjoying some games.
26: So when you have a do you call this a tournament?
3: We really don't call it a tournament. We call this more of a social golfing outing. Yes. Yeah. Now everybody's playing. They're playing some games, and some people play and get competitive with it, and others don't. But everybody comes, and it's truly just a good time, and it's a social gathering. It's for us, it's a celebration.
26: I have not swung a golf club in, oh, my.
3: Been a minute.
26: It's been a minute since I was fired. I was golfing with some doctors at Doohickey. Doohickey, where we do the thing with Coach Barnes every year. Doohickey. Holston Hills? Yeah. We get about 9 holes in. I told him I was trash. No, you can't be that bad. And then I was remanded to the cart. I'm like, hey, you'd probably be good at handing out snacks. So I was snack guy the rest of the time. They did not want me swinging a club. I hit a couple of houses.
3: That's great.
26: So, but maybe before I leave today, I can get out there and how can we help the East Tennessee Kidney Foundation today?
3: You can come by if you want to and come and enjoy some food with us. We've got the silent auction right across from you here. If you don't get the opportunity to come out, you can visit us at etkidney.org. The silent auction's on the website. Want to thank Powell Auction for providing the incredible service that they're providing for us and hosting the auction for us. Justin and Tiffany have been just incredible to work with. Just a couple of incredible people. They're here today too. Obviously, if you want to make a donation, you can obviously make a donation to the foundation if you want to also, but. We'd love to have you if you want to come by. We're going to be here probably till 6, and then we'll start wrapping things up. But at the end of the day, it's just been an incredible celebration. We've taken this tournament / social gathering from 8 teams to 32 teams last year, and now we've got 46 teams, and I'm just blessed.
26: Kudos to you and your team and all the people that support you in this. I just came up with an idea.
3: Okay.
26: Me and you.
3: Sure.
26: 5:00.
3: Okay.
26: We go out and drive.
3: I'm for it.
26: $1 a yard.
3: Okay.
26: That'll be my donation.
3: I want you to get loose. I'll come stretch you. How about that?
26: So, I'm saying whatever you hit.
3: Okay.
26: I'm going to put $1 a yard on it.
3: Okay.
26: Whatever I hit. I'm going to put $1 a yard on it.
3: We'll do that. 100%.
26: Right?
3: Okay.
26: So it'll be what you hit plus $1. No, I haven't swung a golf club in forever, so I don't know how goofy, how crazy.
3: The good thing is we're up high, so we'll get some elevation already, which will be good.
26: I'm scared of this, but I want to make a donation today. I got to do this.
3: We'll take care of you.
26: 5 o'clock.
3: 5 o'clock.
26: And then, yeah. Let's do it at, I wonder if we can get set up, if they can make space for us at, that's the only thing. Yeah, if we do it right at the top of the 5 o'clock hour, then at 5:15 we can come back with the results.
3: We'll do that. I'll set us up a bay. I'll take care of that.
1: Can I ask a question?
26: Ladies and gentlemen, Christopher David D. Wayne, a.k.a. Little Daddy, a.k.a. Choctu, the most amazing producer, Sweet Mama Pearl's baby boy, Marion. Good afternoon, sir.
1: Is this good afternoon, first of all, sir. Now, this contest or this thing that you guys are doing at 5 o'clock, is it just one drive? Are you guys going to do no, I'm talking about drives that count. Are you guys just doing one drive that counts? Or are you guys
3: we'll
1: going to do like
3: best of three balls? How about that?
1: Like three drives that count. So he's hitting it 300 yards. I'm thinking $900.
3: No. I'm not hitting it 300 yards. I'm not hitting it 300 yards. I've been on my feet for the last 24 hours, so I'm not hitting it 300 yards.
1: Okay, 275. So I'm thinking 275 times three.
26: No. We're going to pick
3: one of those. Let's make this clear. One of those.
1: Okay. All right. I was just trying
26: see,
1: to.
26: This is.
3: I love where your head's at. I do. I'm going to say that.
1: Travis.
3: I love where your head's at.
1: I'm here for you, Travis.
3: I know you are.
26: Just
3: sir.
26: Just to give you the intensity of Chris's trollism and evil, if you went to Chris for a manicure, you would hear him start the chainsaw.
3: Oh.
26: The only guy that would try to give you a manicure with a chainsaw. Ah! Were those fingers? Oh, my bad. Well, they won't be growing anymore.
3: That's incredible. That's just incredible.
26: That man said all three balls.
3: Yeah. That's just incredible. Yeah, we'll line that up. I'll get a bay lined up here shortly.
20: They are doing a great job getting some of these wrecks cleared out of your way, but you still have huge backups from one on 75 northbound at Merchant Drive. The two right-hand lanes are blocked there now. Still some backup from an earlier wreck on 40 eastbound at Rutledge Pike. Volume is building now, 40 westbound out of town and slowing eastbound past Cedar Bluff and West Hills.
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5: A few spotty showers will be possible throughout the afternoon. Otherwise, mainly dry and highs back into the lower 90s, feeling like the triple digits. In the WVLT First Alert Weather Center, I'm meteorologist Sydney Sullivan.
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26: We're live at Top Golf this afternoon. Not that I wouldn't want to make a rather large contribution, because the Kidney Foundation is, man. Jay, Chris says my microphone needs to be turned up. So,
1: or just talk with your chest. Kind of put a little bass in your voice, Deacon Green style, because you sound a little thin and a little low.
26: Thin and low.
1: Thin and low.
26: Okay. Well, I don't have any more bass to put in my voice. That would be a function of EQ, and we have an engineer on duty right now that can help with all of those things, but I, you know, thin and low, I don't, you know?
1: No, I don't.
26: Yeah, and for you to mock the way God made me.
1: Well, for you to mock my 45 degrees about 5 weeks ago.
26: Whoa. That is after. With my flagging health and failing kidneys, you said to me, you'll be all right.
1: I did, didn't I?
26: In the midst of my struggle, you didn't come in, you didn't sit down, you're passing by the door, you glance at me and go, you'll be all right.
1: Well, you are, right?
26: Well,
1: a year and some change later, you're all right.
26: You'll be all right. And then when you said that, I saw God move. Day by day, he started taking little pieces out of your back.
1: And you was thinking in your mind, you'll be all right.
26: You'll be all right.
1: You didn't say it out loud, but you thought it.
26: I said, beam him over, Jesus.
1: Give him 45. 45
26: give
1: degrees.
26: Give him at 45. If you bend him low, he'll look high. Give him a reason to call on your name.
1: See?
26: Calls him to walk upright. Because when you've been bent over, you need a God that'll stand you upright. Hallelujah.
1: Jay.
26: Touch not God's anointed.
1: That's
26: what it was for.
1: Okay, got it.
26: No, I love you, Chris. You're the best guy ever, bro. You play golf?
1: No, but I did go to a Topgolf in Houston when I went to visit family. And yes. Dude, I had a ball. I wasn't doing much, but dadgummit, I had a blast. And at towards the end of it, I was probably getting about 50.
26: 50 yards?
1: Yeah. Average, if I had to average it out, I was probably getting about 25 yards, probably.
26: And when you see those people that have those beautiful swings and they got, you know, their torso kind of twist and they've got the right arm movement, they follow through.
1: It's pretty.
26: You know, and just the eye-hand coordination and the way they look, all of that stuff, I am none of those things.
1: Sure you are.
26: I know. My back is stiffer than...
1: Not stiffer than mine. I can tell you, I can promise you that. Jay.
26: Maybe not quite.
1: Tell Jay I'm praying for him. I don't want him to give over to vile affections.
0: He done slipped off. He's done stepped off the path of righteousness. He's down in his lasciviousness. But God said that's what it was for. He scooped down. He came for the daddy.
1: What is wrong with him today?
26: Jay is our engineer, and Jay and I,
1: he needs
26: we
1: to
26: love
1: have on a
26: old
1: pair
26: country
1: of headphones.
26: Preachers. Yeah, he is. We love country preachers. We love them. Of all shapes, sizes, colors, denominations. I remember being down in Ozark, Alabama. Oh, that was fantastic stuff, man. Ah, old country preachers. You know old country preachers when you see them, Chris?
1: Describe them to me.
26: Well, first of all, the belt... comes up over the belly button.
1: Why did you have to start with the placement?
26: That's the first thing is he wears a short sleeve dress shirt.
1: But if the belt is coming over the belly button, that's a big inseam. That's a deep inseam.
26: In his front pocket, he has a pocket protector and pens. And he'll give you one. It's got the church's name on it. Willacoochee Springs Holy Ghost Church and Fire.
0: We had these pins made. We've been handing them out. You know, I go all over this town, and first thing people come to me say, "Reverend Jimmy, can I have one of those pins?" I have made up by the thousands. Sister Dolores, she counts the pins for us down at church. She said we done give out over 55,000 pins. The children love them. You give him a pen, a piece of candy, they'll find Jesus.
26: Oh, I grew up around those old country ministers, man. That was just so fun. But they were sincere. They were sincere.
1: They were what?
26: Sincere. Not sinful, sincere.
1: Got it.
26: They come by the church and visit. Mother Burns, I came by to bring communion to you. Are they treating you all right? Yes, sir, Reverend Jimmy. Well, we's going to lay hands on you today.
1: Well, Deacon Green came by here.
26: Who?
1: Deacon Green.
26: Oh, hell. Close that door. What'd he do to you?
0: Well, he laid hands too.
26: Where? The stuff that used to happen in old country churches, the little relationships inside of relationships and nothing like it.
1: Amen, brother.
26: You ever been under one of those covered porticos where they're having a big potluck and they sit outside and they get that long bench down each side?
2: See, this is Southern Alabama. This is that. And the pastor's got a big kind of straw hat on. He's down at the end.
0: Pastor, you want me to fix you a plate?
2: Yeah, baby, bring me something. Now, I don't want Miss Dolores mac and cheese over here. She don't know how to make it.
0: Which one you want?
2: See that big woman down there? I want that big woman to make the mac and cheese. What's her name? Miss Bertha. I want that mac and cheese right there. Lord's hand is on that.
1: Big woman?
2: I need to stop, Chris. I'm sorry, man.
1: You really do now, man. Venturing over into
2: the big one down there, Miss Bertha with the little mustache. Now, her mac and cheese is a revelation. There was always a larger lady that could cook really well, and she had a little bit of a mustache.
1: That was,
2: am I right?
1: That was snuff residue.
2: Yeah, but am I right?
1: Huh?
2: And she could cook, yeah. And many times she was a relative of mine.
1: Yep.
0: Cubby baby.
1: Aunt Bertha.
0: Cubby baby.
1: Then she tried to kiss you with that snuff breath.
2: With the snuff breath and the little mustache. She'd be like, ew, stop.
1: I know her. Very well.
2: I know her. I'm related to her.
1: So we really are brothers.
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20: You're still looking at the two right-hand lanes blocked where they're working this wreck with injury. 75 northbound at Merchant Drive. Huge backups onto 640 and onto 275. You've got heavy volume now, 40 eastbound through town, westbound to out of town, eastbound past Pellissippi and Cedar Bluff and Clinton Highway through Powell. The Tennessee Valley Fair is now through Saturday at Chilhowee Park. 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Sherry Bigler, Pete Michaels Traffic.
5: A few spotty showers will be possible throughout the afternoon, otherwise mainly dry and highs back into the lower 90s, feeling like the triple digits. In the WVLT First Alert Weather Center, I'm meteorologist Sydney Sullivan.
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3: 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A couple of housekeeping notes. 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So be listening out for that. If you are the fifth person to hear music from one of the musicals, we're going to get you qualified for the grand prize, which is a season pass to all of the musicals that will be at the Tennessee Theater this year. Great promotion. Be looking out for that. Also, later in the broadcast, we remember the life and legacy of Sheriff Tom Spangler. His funeral is tonight, and we want to remember him. I will be at his funeral this evening at 7 o'clock, and so we will remember the life and legacy of Tom Spangler on the broadcast today. Jimmy Dixon is with us here at Top Golf in support of the East Tennessee Kidney Foundation. Thank you for being here today.
4: No problem. Thank you for having me.
3: They told me you have quite a story.
4: Well, that's
3: what a pleasure to meet you.
4: That's what they say. Pleasure is all mine.
3: I want to hear it.
4: Okay. So about 7 years ago, I was diagnosed with a kidney disease, and I really kept this private. I only shared it with my immediate family, being my sons and my wife and my CEO. And I shared it with my CEO, stating to him that I would only do this if he would keep it private.
3: Right.
4: And, you know, he was not with that. He was totally against it. But I said, you know, this is the way it has to be because I want it private. And he grudgingly accepted that. And I didn't know it at the time, but I was in a fight with God because, you know, that story needed to be shared. And it wasn't until about 2 or 3 days before I went on dialysis that we agreed for me to share it with the organization. After sharing it with the organization, this fight with God was relinquished, and he began to show himself in miraculous ways as the God he is.
3: What was the fight with God?
4: Well, the fight was I kept denying his glory. It really wasn't about me. He brought me to this to bring me through it, but I was hesitant. My faith wasn't showing up as it should have been. So, you know, I really thought I was doing something private, but I wasn't listening to God.
3: So you're outed.
4: Yes. Yes.
3: What happened next?
4: So after sharing this, I began to really see God's wonders. About 3 days before I went on dialysis, I began to really see what God had for me, and I shared it with the organization. After sharing it with the organization, God began to do miraculous things. There was a gentleman in the finance department that had not been on Facebook for many years, and he decided to get on Facebook and share my story. And he got in contact with a young lady that he went to high school with, which he had not been in contact for many, many years. During that time, after sharing the story, one of the church members got a hold of that information and called my wife and ask, how's your husband doing? Which was a strange question at the time. My wife said, well, why do you ask? Well, she sent a screenshot of what was happening. And I said, well, it's out there now. I better share it with the pastor. And I shared it with the pastor, who was stunned at what was going on and had no idea. And after a couple of minutes of dialogue with him, he prayed for me. And this was on a Friday. And I happened to be on dialysis for only 3.5 months. But after sharing this with the pastor, he prayed for me on that Friday. Well, we went to church that Sunday. And at the end of service, we had altar call, and he prayed again for me in the church. Well, we left church on Sunday and went home and did our normal thing. And I sat down to watch my losing Cowboys lose again. And
3: you're off to a great start this season, too, huh?
4: Help us, Lord. So, anyway, we're sitting down watching the game, and I get a call from a number that's 414, which I assume is a spam call, so I did not answer. And a couple of minutes later, they call my wife. And I said, hey, by the chance, is that a 414 number? She said, yes. And so they asked for me, and I began to talk to them, and they said, are you Jimmy Dixon? I said, yes. And they said, are you aware that you're up for a kidney gift? I said, a kidney gift? What are you talking about? And I'm thinking, like, think somebody's playing a prank. And my wife starts shaking her head saying yes. And I'm like, well, what is going on here? Well, I found out as we dove more into the dialogue that my wife and my son had been devious. They had had a call earlier in the afternoon, which I was not aware of, that this was a possibility, but they did not want me to get my hopes up high. Right. So they didn't share it with me.
3: Right.
4: So she said, yes, you are possible going to be able to get a donor. And at this point, I'm like, oh, my goodness. So Friday to Sunday, the word gets out. The preacher prayed for me. So, by the way, while praying for me, that is when the Shelton family decided to make me their donor.
3: Wow.
4: While the preacher was praying for me.
3: Wow.
4: Do you believe that?
3: Wow.
4: And again, so after 3.5 months, which people are on kidney dialysis for years over years.
3: My brother-in-law has been on dialysis for 11 years.
4: But see, so you know.
3: I do.
4: 3.5 months. And so she said, well, at 8 o'clock, we're going to call and confirm. And then she called me back and said, well, look, just to be totally sure, we're going to wait until midnight. And I said, okay, fine. So she said, just pack some clothes and be ready to go. Well, my wife and I are anxious and pretty on anxiety. And so my wife, who answers the phone at any point in time you call her, we lay down, we go to sleep, is by our side. 11:45, my wife misses the most important call of her life. She is dead to the world. But it just so happened that they called my phone and I was able to answer. And she said, it's done. Get your clothes packed. Get ready. You have a daughter. So by 12:30, we're at UT Medical getting prepped for surgery. And Monday morning, Dr. Grandis at UT performed successful kidney surgery. And on next Tuesday, I will have my one-year anniversary.
3: My guy. I just celebrated mine 2 weeks ago.
4: Oh, congratulations.
3: Yeah.
4: Congratulations.
3: Dr. Grandis is the best.
4: He is the man.
3: He's awesome.
4: He's the man. He's the man.
3: Friday to Sunday.
4: Friday to Sunday.
3: It's Friday, but Sunday's coming. It's Friday.
4: Look.
3: But Sunday's coming.
4: Look. It was very uncomfortable.
3: Mm.
4: But what I learned was God's will outweighs your comfort. He's not concerned about your comfort.
3: Right.
4: He's concerned about his will.
3: Mm-hmm.
4: And when you ask for him to do something, he'll show you. And he showed me. He's a doctor that never lost a patient.
3: I remember I got a splinter in my hand.
4: Uh-huh.
3: And my mother had those tweezers.
4: Yes.
3: She heated them up on the stove.
4: Uh-huh.
3: Right. And she grabbed my hand.
4: Uh-huh.
3: And she was not concerned about how long it was going to hurt. She grabbed my hand. I jerked my hand back. And she said those magic words, hold still.
4: Be still.
3: Yeah, hold still, right? Hold still. And she dug in there, and I'm like, ah. But it wasn't a long pain. It was just, and sometimes God, like you said, your discomfort.
4: Yeah.
3: Nah.
4: That's what he told Moses, be still and watch the glory of the Lord.
3: Yeah.
4: That's what he told Moses.
3: Folks, I wish you could see Mr. Dixon smile on his face right now. So how has it been?
4: Man, you know, it's a struggle. You know, it's not easy. It's not easy. I mean, it takes a toll on you physically.
3: Yeah.
4: It takes a toll on your family physically.
3: Yeah.
4: Your job physically.
3: Yeah.
4: Mentally.
3: Yeah.
4: But, man, I am thankful that I get to see another day each and every day. So, you know, it's worth it, man. I am just excited. And you know, when it comes, you just got to fight through it and keep the faith, man, and put one in front of the other each and every day.
3: I didn't want to go public either. Yeah. I was like, no, this is a private thing.
4: Yeah.
3: But I also was raised by parents who were pretty stoic.
4: Yeah.
3: So you just, you don't tell anybody when you're hurting. You don't complain. You just tough it out.
4: Yeah, we men.
3: Yeah.
4: We think we can do it.
3: Yeah. We can't.
4: Yeah. You need help.
3: Hold still.
4: You need help.
3: You got to have help.
4: You know, help. And there are a lot of people out there that need this help that's probably private. And for the listeners out there, you know, we need help. We need donors. And, you know, they could be the one that's do the most selfless thing in their life, and that is to save somebody else's life.
3: Yeah. Yeah. I was talking to a legislator about the possibility of having the thing on the back of your driver's license be an opt-out program.
4: Mm.
3: So basically, you're opted in when you get your license.
4: Yes.
3: If you don't want to do it, you opt out.
4: Yes.
3: But it's automatic just to increase the number of people that might be available because there's nothing like waiting for that call. There's nothing like getting that call. But then I've been at some of the services at UT where donor families get to meet the person that was donated to, and they see the legacy of that person that they love live on in someone else. And it almost... it's such a beautiful way to honor the life and legacy of someone else, if that makes sense.
4: It is unbelievable how humans don't understand that, you know. And I'm reminded of this saying, there's too many people in the world, but not enough humans.
3: Say that one more time. Run that back.
4: There's too many people in the world, but not enough humans.
3: Yeah. That's good. That's good.
4: Yeah.
3: Jimmy Dixon, thanks for coming by to tell your story today. I'm glad you are okay.
4: Yes.
3: I'm glad that somebody stepped up for you, and I'm glad you are here in support of the East Tennessee Kidney Foundation.
4: Yes.
3: By the way, you can Google the East Tennessee Kidney Foundation. We are live at Topgolf. If you want to come by, have some food, watch the folks out there hitting balls and playing games. If you just want a fellowship, come by and see us. We're at Topgolf. Throw that in your GPS and get out here. You can Google East Tennessee Kidney Foundation. It'll take you straight there. You can make a donation. Jimmy Dixon, thanks for being on the broadcast.
4: Thank you for having me. I appreciate you, sir.
5: Interstate volume still heavy, but trying to improve following several wrecks. I don't see any of your interstate lanes blocked at the moment. You are continuing to slow westbound out of town, eastbound past Cedar Bluff, westbound past Level Road, already slowing southbound down across the Solway Bridge and the 129 bypass in Alcoa. Knoxville Smokies Baseball is at home tonight and tomorrow for Division Series Games 2 and 3. 7 p.m. both nights, Smokies Baseball, Knoxville. Sherry Bigler, Pete Michaels Traffic.
6: A few spotty showers will be possible throughout the afternoon, otherwise mainly dry and highs back into the lower 90s, feeling like the triple digits. In the WVLT First Alert Weather Center, I'm meteorologist Sydney Sullivan.
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Tennessee Kidney Foundation. And I don't really know. You know, that is one of the great things that can happen when you think about other people. I remember being at the hospital for a dedication service, and they were remembering the lives of the people who had passed away but had decided to donate their organs. And so the family members of the people who had donated their organs were there on their behalf. And they have a beautiful ceremony. And then a family member will get up and tell you a story about that person, who they were, how they lived, maybe what brought them to the moment where they may have passed away, but their desire to have their life bring life. And I remember being there, but also at that same event was the person that donated a kidney to me. And it was such a powerful moment, right? There's so many things that in life that you can earn, right? You can start a business, you can work really hard, you can

0: you can accumulate wealth, you can make a name for yourself, you could meet the right people that would invest in you. But when somebody gives, and I think that's a real important distinction, a real important thing to do, to state. When someone gives you an organ that would save and or extend your life, that is unbelievable. Can't buy it. You could be a billionaire, trillionaire, whatever, but for somebody to make the decision that they're going to give you an organ that would save and or extend your life, and to see a person's life continue and to grow because of a gift. And I remember I was sitting somewhere and a person was talking to me about how bad things are in the world and, you know, how they're, you know, the world is going to hell in a handbasket and how crazy it is. And he said, "Don't you think?" And I said, "No." He's like, "What do you mean?" I said, "Somebody gave me whole kidney. Somebody that doesn't know me. They know me now." I'm like, yeah, there are really great people in this world that really do great things, that want to make a difference, that don't have any regard for anything other than a person's humanity. And it's beautiful when it happens. And when you have the opportunity to leverage your life for another person's life, no greater love. It is the greatest deal. It is the real deal. And it's a beautiful thing. So on behalf of the East Tennessee Kidney Foundation, I encourage you to come by Topgolf this afternoon, hang out, have some food, meet some folks, just enjoy yourself, have a beverage, and learn more. 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More in a moment. 3:55. 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
5: Good afternoon. It is now 4 o'clock, 92 degrees, feels like 95 in Knoxville. I'm Luke Lamoury on News Talk 98.7 WOKI. News in a moment, but first, here's traffic with Sherry Bigler.
6: Your heaviest interstate volume at the moment is going to be 40 westbound out of town, 640 eastbound from Western Avenue over to I-75, 40 eastbound past Cedar Bluff and westbound past Level Road, continuing to slow on Kingston Pike through Farragut, Kingston Pike through Sequoia Hills, now lining up on John Sevier Highway at the Industrial Park.
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6: Sherry Bigler, get Michael's traffic.
5: A former Knoxville Police Department officer is facing a criminal charge after a grand jury indictment. Tennessee Bureau of Investigation says 38-year-old Shigeki Nakamoto was indicted Wednesday on one count of abuse of a corpse. Investigators allege Nakamoto exposed and inappropriately touched part of a deceased woman's body while responding to a death scene in December of 2024. He turned himself in Wednesday and was booked into the Knox County Jail on a $10,000 bond. And ahead of the midterms, Republicans are working to promote their efforts to improve the nation's economy in an effort to maintain their majority in both the House and the Senate. Fox's Peter Ducey is at the White House with the latest.
8: Sometimes when something is a political problem, the people in power ignore it. Here, officials are not ignoring the political problems caused by high prices. They are asking voters, though, to have some patience. According to Axios, next week when he's in New York for the UN General Assembly, President Trump plans to meet with leaders of Gulf countries who have all been impacted by the Iran war. Apparently, they're going to talk about a plan to end the Iran war. So, if the Iran war has become a political liability for the president, maybe before the midterms, it would help if they can at least outline a plan to end it.
5: On Wednesday, policymakers with the Federal Reserve voted unanimously to raise the nation's interest rate from a range of 3.5 to 3.75% to a new range of 3.75 to 4%. Now, this 25% basis point hike marks the first interest rate increase since July of 2023. And demolition of the University of Tennessee's G10 parking garage is scheduled to begin this fall. Demolition and asbestos renovation work begins on October 5th to make way for the 865 Neyland Entertainment District. Students, commuters, and tailgaters have expressed concern over the loss of 1,800 parking spots, but university officials say the upgraded garage will be more efficient for events. And a federal judge says officials at the Kennedy Center have to give notice before they do anything to the facility as the center director tries to close over safety issues.
9: Federal Judge Christopher Cooper says the Kennedy Center has to provide 30 days of notice before they make any physical changes, including demolishing it. The ruling comes after the Kennedy Center's director and COO announced it was closing for 7 days because of risks to public safety. That was based on an inspection of the roof terrace canopy and a partial ceiling collapse earlier this month. The announcement of the closure came after board member Democratic Congresswoman Joyce Beatty asked the court to stop what she called an unlawful closing. The board voted earlier this week to temporarily close after the judge blocked them from putting President Trump's name on the building, saying only Congress can decide to do that. Jessica Rosenthal, Fox News.
5: And a former Morristown Hamblin High School West teacher who was previously charged with sexual battery is now facing a new criminal indictment, court records show. Dennis Gregory Cupp has been indicted on one count of indecent exposure, a Class B misdemeanor. The new charge follows Cupp's initial arrest in August of 2025 on a charge of sexual battery by an authority figure. He's been removed from the classroom pending internal and criminal investigations. And it's currently 92 degrees and now 4 o'clock in Knoxville. Triple H Show up next. I'm Luke Lamoury on News Talk 98.7 WOKI.
3: While there is a chance for a few isolated showers during the afternoon and evening, a good portion of the day is going to remain mainly dry with a mix of sun and clouds. That will continue to bring our temperatures back into the lower 90s for most of us, feeling like the triple digits, and will continue to feel the warmth through the end of the week. In the WVLT First Alert Weather Center, I'm meteorologist Sydney Sullivan.
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that's never been lived before. It's a blank canvas, if you will it so. It can be your masterpiece. Here's how. Think of three things for which you're grateful. And then do the afternoon with all the joy, wonder, enthusiasm, and gratitude you can.

0: at Topgolf in Farragut. 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Come by, hang out, have some food, make a donation. 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I'm going to try to hit a couple of balls. I haven't done this in a long time. I am not ready for this. But I'm going to get with Travis, top of the 5 o'clock hour. And I've decided that I'm going to donate $1 a yard to his longest drive. And then I'll add $1 a yard to my longest drive of 3. And we'll see where we end up. Chris was trying to bankrupt me. He was like, make it $10. Yeah. All right, let's. I want to talk about this Macklemore thing. It's been a conversation for a couple of days. Ed Sheeran is one of the biggest artists on planet Earth. His last tour did something on the order of $935 million. One tour, almost $1 billion. Man sells tickets. He's a phenomenal artist, too. He really is. I think he may be one of the greatest songwriters of this era. He is a force to be reckoned with. He was discovered by Rick Rubin. Rick Rubin saw it before anybody, and now he's a megastar. He had on his tour this year Macklemore. Macklemore is another artist, a big following, and I think Pink was on the tour as well. And so Macklemore, one of the shows, stops in the show. He shows some of the footage from Gaza, some of the carnage, says free Palestine, and has this whole thing. Story goes that promoters decided, no, we can't do this. Robert Kraft, who is Jewish, owns Gillette Stadium, and he said, you won't perform here. And then, allegedly, he called around to other billionaire owners of stadiums and said, look, we got to come together. We can't have this. So, Ed Sheeran, he said the promoters, Macklemore said, hey, I'm not mad at Ed Sheeran, by the way, but he said it was Ed Sheeran and his people, kicked him off the tour for his pro-Palestinian remarks and his intention to do that on a regular basis on the tour. Artist and their political beliefs. Artist and their political beliefs. First thing I want to say about this Macklemore, Ed Sheeran thing is, it doesn't add up. Doesn't add up. I have produced concerts. I have produced live events. I've managed in that world. This does not add up at all. It doesn't. When you are building out a major tour, every light, every video that plays, every picture that is on the screen is programmed. Nobody just throws something up on a screen at a major stadium show. It didn't happen like that, ever. That's not how it happens. They never, quote-unquote, get in the spirit at a stadium show. This is not random. You have to figure out exactly what you're going to do every night. You have to time it almost perfectly. You might switch up a set list, but all of the lighting, all of the videos, all of the pyrotechnics related to each song, there is a lighting design, there is an AV design. None of it happens by accident. So when Macklemore gets on stage and he makes his Free Palestine remarks, and everybody's acting as if they're surprised that he would do that on stage. I call balderdash. There's no way. In rehearsals for this tour, they have to go through every slide, every video, every piece of pyrotechnics, every sound effect. It's on a master plan. There's a run of show. The producers that produce the lighting and the sound, they have to know minute by minute exactly what is going to happen. When Ed Sheeran put together this tour with his promoters, they knew exactly what Macklemore was going to do. They knew exactly what Macklemore was going to do. The promoters of the show knew exactly what Macklemore was going to do. Truth is, in the United States of America, there has been something of a shift. You are finding more and more people that are becoming more sympathetic to what has happened in Gaza. You're finding more and more people that are buying into a narrative about Israel dominating the United States of America and us being the puppet of the state of Israel. And people are trying to thread this needle. They don't want to be anti-Semitic and say they're against Jews or against Jewish people. But they're trying to nuance it by saying we're against the Jewish state. We're against Zionist and Zionism, the Greater Israel Project. With this particular concert, though, no one can convince me that the promoters did not know what Macklemore was going to do, say, or show on that stage. When you're putting together a billion-dollar tour package, you don't mail it in. You don't kind of go, oh, what are we doing tonight? That's not how it works at all, ever. Not when you're expecting to make $1 billion on tour. No, that's not how that works. They knew. I think they were, because amongst a lot of young people, more and more people are becoming pro-Gaza. So you have a Candace Owens and you have a Tucker Carlson and you have others that have become anti-Zionist, anti-Netanyahu, and they have become pro-Palestine, and they see Gaza as a genocide. You already have people on the left that are there. I think that they thought that this would be a popular thing, and they didn't expect negative feedback.
1: We've got a report of a wreck now on 40 eastbound near Strawberry Plains Pike, and they're heading out to work wrecks on Middlebrook Pike at Liberty Street and Kingston Pike at Ford Road west of Wout Road. Still seeing some heavy volume on the interstate to the west of town, and now you're lining up 75 southbound south of the Lenoir City exit.
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1: Sherry Bigler, Pete Michaels Traffic.
3: Here's your first alert to more hot and humid days through the weekend. Highs in the low to mid-90s. A stray storm each afternoon. From the WVLT First Alert Weather Center, I'm Chief Meteorologist Spencer Denton.
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0: 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We are here in support of the East Tennessee Kidney Foundation. They've got 46 teams out here having fun, enjoying Top Golf on this beautiful Thursday afternoon. Later in the broadcast, we will be honoring the life and legacy of Sheriff Tom Spangler, who passed away recently. His funeral is tonight. We'd love to have you come by. QR codes all over the building, so if you want to support the East Tennessee Kidney Foundation, your chance to do that is all over the building. We'd love to see you. I would love to see you. But if you just Google them, you can go online and support. Here's why I've landed when it comes to artists and politics. Number one, they've got every right to say whatever they want to. I believe in free speech, period, full stop. They have every right, 100%. That's every right. I don't want them to shut up and dribble. Entertainers, athletes, I don't want you to shut up and dribble. I want you to say whatever you want to say. You do not lose your right to think or speak for yourself because you have a major platform. That's number one. You have every right as a consumer of their product or their service or their art. You have every right to go, I don't like you no more. I don't want to listen to you anymore. You have every right to do that. And they can't be mad about that. Because if you're willing to say it and stand on it, then you whatever comes with that is what comes with that. And I wholeheartedly support your right to let them know you're not down with that. I wholeheartedly support every business that wants to go. I don't want to be a part of that. I'm going to pull my support because I don't like that political stuff, yada, yada. I support you 100%. You have every right to make that choice. That is part of your freedom of speech and freedom of response to free speech. I got no problem at all with any of that. But then for me, here's where I land on athletes and artists and their political views. I don't care. If I like your music, if I like your art, I'm going to listen to your music and enjoy your art and leave the rest on the side of the plate. I'm not going to look to you to tell me how to vote or for whom to vote. I'm going to reserve the right to go, yeah, I've had enough of this. But I'm not looking to any artist or entertainer, any athlete, to inform me on what I need to know politically and how I need to move politically and what I need to think politically. I don't care. I just like people's art. Which brings me to another thing. I don't want to meet any stars. I love it when I have the opportunity to interview great people that want to be interviewed, that want to tell their stories. But your little buddy here on the radio, I don't want a backstage pass. I don't want to be VIP. Don't meet your heroes, folks. Unless you are invited, don't press your way into any room. Don't do it. Don't try to get back there with whomever, wherever. I'm good. If you never invite me to VIP, I'm good. I'll just be a fan. That's it. I'll just be a fan. When you go into your political thing or whatever that is, I'll just go, let me listen to something else. But I won't complicate my life with that, nor am I looking to artists to do that. I think Robert Kraft has every right to go, I don't believe in that, I don't want that. I think Ed Sheeran has every right to go, I'm not going to TT away $1 billion over some political stuff. But they need to knock it off with this notion that what Macklemore put on that screen and what he said was a shock to them and they didn't know. And miss me with that. That is balderdash. But now, I can think of 4 or 5 musicians I think I might disagree with their politics. You know, probably more than that. And I just don't care. I just love their music. I love their art, and I just don't. So I wasn't going to go see Ed Sheeran in a stadium anyway. I like to go to small venues. Stadium shows just don't, they don't whet my appetite. I think that whole situation, though. Here's another thing that I think people don't consider about artists and athletes, but especially artists, and probably the person that has done this with greatest effect to the annoyance of one of my best friends on planet Earth, the fine producer of this broadcast, is Kanye West. A lot of them, their political views and the slick stuff they say and the positions they take is slick promotion. I read an article yesterday that now several promoters have stepped up and they want to promote a Macklemore tour. His name is hot and buzzing. So it's like selling a fight or promoting a fight, you know. More people are talking about the Ed Sheeran tour and what's going to happen. And a lot of times this negative energy and negative publicity that swirls around a political commentary about something related to an artist or an athlete is really putting their name in the algorithm in such a way that it will drive marketing. Meanwhile, if I just like people's music, I just like the music. I just like the art. But I have come to the point now where I think I would rather, unless I am invited and unless it is the right setting. Chris, I've gotten to the point I don't want to meet my heroes at all. I just want to go enjoy whatever it is and go home. So that's where I landed with the whole idea. The whole idea that they didn't know what Macklemore was going to say, et cetera. Steve, welcome to the Triple H Radio Experience.
10: Hey, Brother H. I think the product we have here is Kraft Macklemore without any cheese.
0: I see what you did. I see what you did.
10: Yeah, I see what you did. That's a good dad joke right there. Well, anyway, I'm somewhat in agreement with you. I don't want to go to a concert, a sporting event, or church and hear anybody's political opinion. I come to hear the message, the music, the art, one way or the other. Now, if I'm watching, if you tell me in a song, like, say, Johnny Cash's Why I Wear Black, that's fine. That's what I signed up for. Or if I'm watching a political show, like Jeff Skunk Baxter, he's an expert on IBCCM nuclear weapons. You know, if I turn on the TV to watch it, that's what I signed up for. I don't go to these events to hear their opinion.
0: You know, sometimes, Steve, let me put a little twist on it for you.
10: Okay.
0: Sometimes the political commentary is a form of art. Right?
10: Okay.
0: So sometimes the political commentary and expression, the visuals, the film, that in and of itself is a form of art. And sometimes I can disagree with the commentary and go, "Ooh, that's very artistic the way they tried to make that point, or the way they wove that into this song, or the way they wove it into the storyline in this concert." Because I'll be watching a movie, and the movie will have a political agenda, and they will have a sequence in a movie, and I'll go, "I don't agree with that, but that's very artistic the way they did that." But I'm not going to leave the movie or the concert and go, "Well, you know, I gotta go get my sign and go downtown Knoxville and walk in a circle." Nah, bro.
10: But I think you kind of made my point in a way. I think we're on the same page. We're just coming at it from different angles. I'll leave you with a tidbit because I mentioned Jeff Skunk Baxter. I only learned this 2 days ago, and I know you love Steely Dan. Do you know the Donna Summer song? You know the Donna Summer song, Hot Stuff?
0: Yeah, I need some hot stuff, baby. Yeah.
10: Skunk Baxter played the guitar on that thing. I only learned that 2 days ago.
0: Dang. All right.
10: I did not know that. But anyway, good talking to you as always, sir.
0: Yes, sir.
21: I asked what kind of family she wanted. She said, "A family like yours."
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1: Some heavy volume continuing on the interstate. All the usual places to the west and now to the east of town. Heavy volume southbound across the Solway Bridge on Edgemoor Road, both directions, Alcoa Highway in front of the airport, and on North Shore Drive through Rocky Hill and at Kingston Pike.
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3: Here's your first alert to more hot and humid days through the weekend. Highs in the low to mid-90s, a stray storm each afternoon. From the WVLT First Alert Weather Center, I'm Chief Meteorologist Spencer Denton.
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0: 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You can Google them and make a donation there, or you can come out to Top Golf this afternoon in Farragut, hang out with us, have some food, watch the team smacking these balls all over the place. I'm going to get out and try to do a little something. I have not swung a golf club in years. I am trash, and I suck. But I'm going to try. But I'm total garbage. I wouldn't take me anywhere around golf, honestly. I'm a waste of time. I really am. I am a waste of time. All right, let me give you the number, 656-8255, 1-800-951-8255, 656-TALK, 1-800-951-TALK. Ed Sheeran dropped Macklemore from the tour. Pink had something to say about it. This could just be WWE promotion, blah, blah, blah. It's political. It's whatever. I don't care about politics. I was watching this comedian, and I disagree with the comedian on a lot of his political views, but I thought the guy was hilarious in the way he packaged and presented his ideas. And the art of building the jokes and the stories, the setup and the payoff, you know, the setup and the punchline, the art of it was fascinating to me. There will be times on the radio show every now and then where somebody will call and they will have a dissenting opinion from me. They will disagree with me. And I will literally sit there and go, that is so cool the way you disagreed with me, the way you sought to dismantle my argument, just the art of the conversation, how you thought it through. I ask people all the time, what do you think and why do you think it? And I love to see somebody do their thing, and I don't have to agree with it. When it comes to stars and their political opinions, I've never made a single life decision or political decision based on what my favorite artists do. I don't. I make decisions about art based on what they do, but not about my life. That's just where I am. They got every right to drop them, do whatever they want. Let's get to your phone calls. Joe the Headhunter, welcome to the broadcast.
1: Hey, Halloran, how you doing, brother?
0: I am well, taking it one day at a time.
1: I think they've got a picture of me at Top Golf that tells them not to let me in after my last visit there.
0: Did you wreck the place?
1: I hit everything but the greens. I was just about ready to launch him over into I-40.
0: Yeah, you sound like my brother. My brother.
1: I used to be a good golfer, but I'm terrible now. But I just wanted to let you know I totally agree with you on the First Amendment thing. These people have every right to say what they want to say. However, at that, you got the freedom of repercussions from what you're saying.
0: Absolutely.
1: And, you know, and I think, and this is just my opinion, I think the whole Gaza thing, young people, it's so trendy to get out there and yell free Palestine and all this, but you know, 99% of these artists, Halloran, didn't even graduate school. They wouldn't know. They probably couldn't find Gaza on a map. But it's been such a trendy thing. And, you know, and this Macklemore guy, correct me if I'm wrong, he's gay. Is that not right?
0: I'm not sure.
1: I think he is. And, you know, and the situational awareness that the guy has, he doesn't really realize that they'd cut his throat in 2 seconds in Gaza. And it's like they've got them defending, like, oh, my God, Gaza's like the best thing ever. And it's like, you know, people need to read a little bit of history. And there's no shortage of written documentation on what's going on over there. And I think the, you know, like Hamas and those people, they're one in the same. they're, you know, if you look, like if you looked at them as a company and you read and you opened the first company value, it's killing Jews. That is all they care about, killing Jews. And I really don't think that you can, I just don't think that the West can coexist with people like that.
0: I might have more of a nuanced view. I think the innocents that have been killed in that
1: terrible
0: conflict, in that war, it's horrible.
1: Yeah.
0: The children have been killed. In terms of coexistence, though, I am flummoxed. I'm flummoxed by this notion that the West cannot coexist with the Middle East, because that has been our history. And Joe, this is the thing that I can't figure out, okay? This is what I can't figure out. The United States of America does business with Saudi Arabia. Saudi Arabia was the origin of the person that planned 9/11, allegedly. The President of the United States is flying on a Muslim-gifted modified airport. That came from a Muslim. Qatar is a Muslim country. We coexist with them. We do business with them. Lots of business. Turkey Muslim nation.
1: I'm talking more about like Hamas and Iran. Those are Shias. They can't even coexist with Sunni Muslims. You know, they kill each other. They view a Sunni as much of a heretic as they do a Christian.
0: Yeah.
1: So it's like,
0: hey, we found a number of ways to not get along ourselves here in the United States of America.
1: Yeah.
0: I know some people on this side that hate the people on that side, and people on that side that hate the people. I mean, this is the way, Joe, of humanity. It is the way of humanity. This is just my theory. You could make the entire world monochromatic, give them a singular religion, give them a singular set of laws, and they kill each other.
1: Absolutely, on day one.
0: They kill each other.
1: You could
0: go from now on, everybody on planet Earth is going to be white, Christian, whatever. I promise you, we'd eat each other up, because that's what human beings.
1: We start killing each other the next day.
0: In the United States of America, the war that had the greatest number of casualties was a civil war, where citizens were fighting against citizens.
1: Yeah, it's terrible.
0: So,
1: I mean, war is horrible all over the place. But man, I just think that a lot of these artists and athletes, they're doing what's trendy and what's going to get them clicks,
0: maybe,
1: and what's going to get them street cred.
0: Yeah, yeah.
1: And right now, if you're yelling "Free Gaza" or "Free Palestine," that's the street cred with the left. I mean, just is what it is. But man, I just wanted to throw my opinion in there. I appreciate taking my call, man. Try to get out there and take a couple swings.
0: I'm gonna go out there. They're gonna run me off. Thanks for the call, Joe.
1: All right, thanks.
0: A lot of people don't really believe that humanity functions universally, and what I mean by that is this: you take any group of people, it doesn't matter. It does not matter. You take any group of people, they will figure out a way to divide in order to distinguish themselves, because I believe every human being is looking for value and worth. And a lot of times people believe that the only way they can see or perceive value and worth is by creating something that to them has lesser worth. they create an us or them. Let me give you some quick examples after the break. 445 on the Triple H Radio Experience.
2: Still lining up on the interstate, 40 westbound out of town, both directions between Cedar Bluff and Level Road, 40 eastbound from 640 on the east end, on out to Strawberry Plains Pike, and still working wrecks, eastbound at Strawberry Plains, Kingston Pike at Ford Road, west of Watt Road, and on Middlebrook Pike at Liberty Street. The Tennessee Valley Fair is now through Saturday at Chilhowie Park. 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Sherry Bigler, Pete Michaels Traffic.
3: Here's your first alert to more hot and humid days through the weekend. Highs in the low to mid-90s, a stray storm each afternoon. From the WVLT First Alert Weather Center, I'm Chief Meteorologist Spencer Denton.
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12: By the way, congratulations to David Stroud. He qualified for our Tennessee Theater Broadway contest. He could win a season pass to all of the shows that will be at the Tennessee Theater, courtesy of Dynasty Spas. Ted Hall is out here. You know I love you, bro. You know it.
13: Halloran?
12: I'll just send you a random text.
13: You do.
12: I'm watching this guy. This dude is... You're top tier to me. How are you, sir?
13: I'm good. You make me feel like I have to be a better human being, and that for you and Joan Cronin is probably the biggest compliment I can give somebody.
12: Joan is the best.
13: You're the best. You make me feel like I need to be a better human being and not be so selfish, because that's not in your life. All you're doing is helping people. And it is fantastic to see. I'm going to steal that daggone meatball right there. I'm stealing it.
12: Have a meatball.
13: Because I still got like three live shots to do on the news at 8 o'clock or on Channel 8. But it is so good to see you.
12: Talk about the East Tennessee Kidney Foundation. You're out here today. Talk about what this organization means to you.
13: You know why it means something special to us now. It has meant something special to you for a long time.
12: Absolutely.
13: It's our Rick Russo, who has zero kidneys. He doesn't have a kidney. He's had
12: Give us an update on Rick.
13: Last thing he said to me, and I'm going to read you, I'll read you the entire text. Last thing he said to me, I asked him yesterday, how you doing? And typical Rick, only once out of every 100 times is he negative in any way. I don't have my glasses. Okay, hang on. Here we go. I am doing so much better. I feel really good. In 5 days, I had two surgeries and three dialysis sessions. And now I'm breaking news, laughing out loud. He broke the news yesterday on social media about the downtown baseball / multi-use stadium hosting a high school football game involving DGG, one of the highest recruits ever in Tennessee football history.

0: Catholic high school, and possibly, depending on the score of the game, Peyton Manning's son. So he broke that news yesterday. And he's doing good, but, man, he needs so much more, and that's why we're here. That's why we're here, because people need those transplants.
1: I know that he had some hurdles to cross so that he would be qualified to receive a kidney.
0: And he came this close to tripping over that hurdle. And, folks, I'm putting about a tenth, well, half an inch between my fingers. And he cleared it. He had so much concern that there was a dot on his lung. And if the dot turned out to be what they were afraid of, some sort of cancer, he would have been out. No chance. He was cleared.
1: Oh, wow. We got to get him a kidney.
0: He is not on the fast track. He's not getting anything above anybody else. But he is now on that highway.
1: We got to get him a living donor.
0: Yes. Yes.
1: Folks, if you're out there and you're listening, I would plead with you, if God puts it on your heart, to call UT Medical Center, the transplant clinic, go get tested.
0: And see if you match somebody.
1: Go get tested, because they have a wonderful program where even if you don't match, you can donate your kidney. A kidney that has been donated somewhere else would be swapped out. So they have a whole network where, okay, this might not go to Rick Russo, but somebody in Texas just donated a kidney that might match his. They'll swap them out, and it moves the process along faster.
0: How are you doing? I haven't done a story on you on the news in 6 months.
1: Yeah, so today I was at the transplant clinic for several hours. All my blood work. I'm now a year in. And it's been a year, and I'm here.
0: And you look great. And, folks, if I could show you a picture of the diet that this young Howard Hilton Hill is eating tonight.
1: Somebody brought this to me.
0: There are cheese blocks.
1: Barely touched.
0: No chicken at all. Nugget.
1: Dr. Grandis barely touched. Barely touched.
2: He said all chicken and no nuggets.
0: Oh, that makes me so happy. It makes me happy to see you. It makes me happy to see you healthy and smiling.
1: Well, let me thank you, though, for sharing my story, because you sharing my story was part of getting my story out and somebody in this community stepping up. And I want to see the same thing happen for my brother Rick Russo.
0: I do as well.
1: So if you are listening today, go get tested. Just go get tested. If you're a match, they'll take care of everything. They will make it work for you. I have had the opportunity to get to know my donor. And so on the one-year anniversary of my donation, I was able to talk to my donor. My donor is doing great. And, in fact, my donor said...
0: That's such a...
1: Oh,
0: such an obvious answer to a question I've never asked.
1: Oh.
0: How does the person who donate, how do they do down the road?
1: Oh. So this person now has one kidney, but this person said that the doctor said, you're doing as well, if not better, than you were with two.
0: Wow.
1: So, and my body, I have that kidney, and I was there today, and the kidney function is... It's working.
0: Halloran, I love you, and I'm not kidding. I've got to go do a couple live shots.
1: I do, too.
0: TV.
1: I'll talk to you, Tim.
0: I'm going
1: to
0: come
1: Thanks
0: give you a hug.
1: By.
0: I'll try not to squeeze the kidneys or give you any kidney punches, but, man, it's good to see you.
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1: Good afternoon. It's 5 o'clock, 92 degrees. Feels like 97 outside. I'm Luke Lamoury on News Talk 98.7 WOKI. News in a moment, but first, it's Right Now Traffic. Here's Sherry Bigler.
2: Still slowing several places on the interstate. Your heaviest volume, 40 westbound out of town, 40 eastbound past Cedar Bluff, and westbound past Pellissippian Level Road. You are lining up now, 40 eastbound past Watt Road, on up past the truck scales, and heavy volume continuing, Alcoa Highway both directions in front of the airport.
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2: Sherry Bigler, Pete Michaels Traffic.
1: Sevier County and its municipalities are coming together to proclaim September 25th as Dolly Parton Day. A public signing ceremony is scheduled for 9 a.m. on the 25th at the Sevier County Courthouse. The day recognizes Parton's lifelong connection to East Tennessee, her global impact, and philanthropy. And one of the most well-known artists of the 60s and 70s has died.
4: Peter Max, who was known for his colorful art pieces, which reflected the flower power era of the late 60s, died Wednesday due to advanced dementia. His colorful works, many using bright neon colors, were seen in a wide range of venues, from museums and art shows to household items like bedspreads and posters, which were hung in many dorm rooms of the time, leading Max to say that the commercialization of his work led to it almost being exploited. He created pieces as the official artist for major sporting events and created a series of works featuring the Statue of Liberty during the early 80s at the invitation of then-First Lady Nancy Reagan. Peter Max was 88. Kevin Uretsky, Fox News.
1: His son Adam Max released a statement reading in part, "His art became a part of American culture, but the man behind that art, the father we knew and loved, is the person we will miss most." And a longtime restaurant manager who spent 40 years with the Copper Cellar Corporation has filed a federal lawsuit against the company and its owner, Michael Chase. The civil complaint was filed yesterday by Tammy Dawn Waller and alleges racial discrimination and a hostile work environment. Waller is seeking up to $3.2 million in damage, payback, and attorney fees. This is not the first time Michael Chase or the Copper Cellar Corporation have been at the center of harassment lawsuits. And a tip about a swerving van leads police in Norway to 66,000 U.S. silver coins in a fraud case. Fox's Carmen Roberts has the story.
5: If you're hauling ill-gotten gains, you might want to drive straight. A tip about a swerving van led Norwegian police to a massive stash of U.S. silver coins. Officers stopped the van outside Oslo last year and found tens of thousands of American Eagle coins. A second van showed up shortly afterwards carrying tens of thousands more. Police eventually recovered nearly 67,000 coins worth about $2.65 million. A court convicted three Norwegians for aggravated money laundering. And on Thursday, a judge sentenced each person to up to 2.5 years in prison. Prosecutors say the coins came from a major U.S. investment fraud scheme. Carmen Roberts, Fox News.
1: The U.S. Mint makes American Eagle coins for collectors, and because silver prices have climbed sharply over the past year, these Norwegian coins are now worth even more than when they disappeared. And it's time for a check now in the stock markets today. The Dow Jones closed up 361 points today, the S&P up 86 points, and the NASDAQ up 440 points. It's now 90 degrees, feels like 97 in Knoxville. 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I'm Luke Lamoury on your station for News and Talk in East Tennessee. 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
7: Summer steam continues through the weekend with more unseasonably hot weather. Highs will be in the low 90s. It will feel like 95 to 100. A stray shower or thunderstorm possible each afternoon. But unfortunately, it won't rain in all locations. You can check the temperature for your location anytime on the WVLT First Alert Weather app. I'm Chief Meteorologist Spencer Denton from the WVLT First Alert Weather Center.
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12: We made it to the 5 o'clock hour. Greetings and salutations. Welcome to this brand new afternoon. This afternoon has never been lived before. It's a blank canvas, if you will it so. It can be your masterpiece. Here's how. Think of three things for which you're grateful, and then do the afternoon with all the joy, wonder, enthusiasm, and gratitude you can muster. Hashtag TYG, turn it up. We're live at Top Golf in support of the East Tennessee Kidney Foundation. And glad to be here this afternoon. Think about, pray for Rick Russo. We'd love for you to pray for Rick Russo. And we would love, if you're listening and you feel led, we would love for you to see, you know, reach out to the folks at UT Hospital and the transplant clinic. Go get tested. We need a living donor for Rick Russo. Flip. Yeah, now you're good. Travis, it's about that time, isn't it?
13: It is about that time. I'm not sure I can bend over right now, though.
12: I saw you kind of...
13: I'm limping.
12: How about this? I'll just make a donation.
13: I'd love that.
12: Yeah, I'll just make a donation.
13: I'd love that.
12: Yeah.
13: We can just sit here and relax and enjoy, because it's madness right now.
12: Yeah, this gets me off the hook. Thank you.
13: Oh, thank you.
12: No, thank you.
13: Thank you.
12: Thank you. No, thank you.
13: You. Thank you.
12: Because I didn't want to go out there and embarrass myself, and I am an embarrassment. Man, when I was a young man... Oh, man. All the days.
13: We both have a lot of gray in our beard.
12: Yeah, the things.
13: The things we could do.
12: Oh.
13: The things we could do.
12: Oh. I started working out with a trainer. And I said, you have to take me as if I've never trained a day in my life. And I used to be into the things. And it messes with your head. Yeah. When you used to be able to do something, right? And we finally got around to starting to bench press again.
13: The fun things.
12: And he said, we're going to start with the bar.
13: Oh, my.
12: Bar is 40 pounds. And I'm on that bench. I guess I use the suicide grip from years of bench pressing. And he said, oh,
9: You used to be in here, huh? And I said, well,
13: yeah.
9: And he put the bar, just the bar, 40 pounds. And I'd look like the biggest absolute punk of punks. The greatest punk of Punkington. Right? The king of Punkston. I'm sitting there and I'm shaking up under a 40-pound bar and all kind of angly-gloggling. And I was like, and he did the trainer thing. See, the trainers want to keep you motivated and encouraged.
13: Yeah.
9: I'm under the bar. Just for context, I used to warm up with 225. That was the warm-up. And I'm under the bar. So I'm remembering days gone by, the glory days. And that guy had the audacity, Travis, Chris, to say, good job.
13: Ooh.
9: I was like, bruh. He's like, wow, you did it. I did what? Oh. Then he put two little 10-pound plates on there. I said, let's take it up.
13: Let's turn it up a notch.
9: And I saw those little 10-pound plates on there. I'm like, I am an embarrassment to my father who played at Howard High School in Chattanooga, to my uncle who was a bodybuilder, to all of the men that dripped testosterone in my family. Those two little 10-pound plates on there. But I had to remind myself, bro, a year ago.
13: Yeah. Year ago.
9: You were getting a kidney transplant.
13: Year ago was a little bit different.
9: Year ago, I'm leaving the hospital, and they tell me don't pick up anything more than 2 pounds.
13: Yeah.
9: So, I guess I got to be. So, thank you that I don't have to go out.
13: Progress, my friend. Progress.
9: Embarrass myself. Man, I at what point do you have to just settle in and accept you're not him anymore?
13: It's a mental game, you know? Part of what I see every day is a mental game, too, you know, and it's attitude. But you're kind to yourself and just say it's okay and just keep going through and just keep plugging along. It's just going to keep being okay.
9: I keep showing up. I keep showing up.
13: That's a big part of the battle.
9: I keep showing up. When I think about, man, I was squatting 600. Man, it just, would you just keep me in your thoughts and prayers? Because that messed with me. But you saving us from having to go out there, I'll just make a donation.
13: And we're very appreciative of that.
9: And here's my commitment to you on air. If you need me for anything anywhere, you just call me. My schedule is open. I'm there.
13: That is incredible. Thank you, sir.
9: You're welcome on the show anytime you want to promote anything you're doing.
13: That's incredible. We couldn't ask for any more. It's been an incredible day, an incredible event. God has been very good to us today. I can't say anything else. It's been an incredible day.
9: Chris, we're not going to hit these golf balls, bro.
14: Man. I was so waiting for that to happen. I was going to have Jay videotape it. We were going to put it on all social media sites.
9: Don't do that.
14: And we're going to have a Charles Barkley moment.
13: I took Doty's phone.
14: You took it?
13: I was going to take Doty's phone and not let him video it.
9: Man, I'm not going to. Look.
14: Oh, I had backup, Travis. I had backup.
9: Can you imagine that?
14: I can.
13: That would have been bad. That would have been bad.
9: And see, I have friends like Chris Marion. And Chris Marion.
13: I'm understanding this now.
9: Yeah, bro. Yeah, bro.
13: After Monday and after Thursday, I'm starting to understand what's happening here.
9: Somebody asked Chris the other day why he doesn't drive a car. Because he's driving around town all the time in this bus. And he said, so I'm ready at all times to throw Halloran up under it.
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2: The interstate volume is still running heavy to the west and to the east of Knoxville. Now you're slowing 75 northbound, approaching Emory Road through that construction. They're heading out to work a wreck now on 40 eastbound at Pellissippi. Volume is continuing to build now southbound Alcoa Highway out of town, southbound past John Sevier through that construction, and northbound in front of the airport.
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7: Here's your first alert to more hot and humid days through the weekend. Highs in the low to mid-90s, a stray storm each afternoon. From the WVLT First Alert Weather Center, I'm Chief Meteorologist Spencer Denton.
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9: Hey, Chris.
14: Sir, yes, sir. By the way, I just saw Ted on TV real quick. I'm sorry.
9: Yeah, Ted's awesome, man. Ted's awesome.
14: His swing is probably better than yours.
9: Yeah. He okie-doked me.
14: Yeah, it was not a bad-looking swing.
9: Yeah, he okie-doked me. I understand. I've been around a long time.
14: Okay, I'm sorry.
9: Yeah.
14: But go ahead.
9: I found out a long time ago, pretty women lie. But, that's hilarious. You know, the world is crazy right now, Chris.
14: Man, breaking news. What's a breaking news sound?
9: But, man, we have some good people in this world, and we have some good people in this community. You hear me?
14: Sir, yes, sir.
9: We got a great community, bro. And I have to remind myself of that.
14: We got some bugaboos, too, though.
9: Oh, yeah.
14: We got some real bugaboos.
9: We got some. I wish I could say it the way I want to say it so fast.
14: Go ahead and say it.
9: No, because I want to focus on the good people.
14: Okay, there you go. Focus on the good.
9: For instance.
14: Travis.
9: Travis is gone.
14: I'm saying Travis is one of the good ones.
9: Oh, yeah, he is.
14: Because I love his heart.
9: One of the good ones.
14: Just like Jay. Jay is one of the good ones.
9: And it's not ones, it's urns. Good urns.
14: He's one of you. Chris, I'll tell you what, you and Hallings, y'all's two of them good ones.
9: You're one of the good urns.
14: Go ahead. Sorry.
9: Man, I miss Dave, folk. I miss that man so bad.
14: Yes, sir.
9: Some of yous in here.
14: Some of yous doing all right.
9: I saw you put a quarter in the plate. I take you for instance. People take this for granted. I don't, especially now as I get older. Man, when you have friends that have been your friends for 3-4 decades. You have that kind of continuity of love and care and concern. People that have been with you through the highs, the lows, the middle, everything in between. People who know you, flaws and all, and they choose to befriend you. Man, do you realize how valuable that is? And those people exist. They exist, and you're one of the good ones.
14: Why, thank you, Halloran. I appreciate that.
9: I would never want to just sit and talk to you about life and philosophy and all that kind of stuff. I can study the Bible with you a little bit, but I wouldn't, you're not the kind of person you sit down and you know, what is the meaning of life? No, you don't do that with Chris Marion. But if we're rolling out to put somebody in a body bag, and we got duct tape, body bags, shovels, zip ties.
14: And some bourbon.
9: Yeah, it's a bourbon.
14: We good.
9: Hey, Chris, what's going on, man? Such and such. I'm on my way. John Wright, what's going on? Well, I don't need the story. What's going on?
14: Man, John Wright is that dude. He is that dude. I quick story.
9: I'm on my way.
14: I called John one day, it was in the afternoon during the show, and I was like, man, do you know anybody over there by such and such a place? Man, Robin just had a flat tire, and I just need, if you know somebody right here by this spot that could help her out real quick before I can get there. About 10 minutes later, I'm talking to Robin on the phone because I'm trying to figure out if somebody's close by that I know. She's looking in the mirror. She says, somebody's coming up. It was John.
9: Yeah, of course.
14: John pulled up 10 minutes later and changed the tires. Of course. And Robin was on her way.
9: Of course he was.
14: I didn't even know that he was in that neighborhood.
9: Probably was not. Probably was not. But that's him.
14: That's John.
9: But if you need a hug, oh, don't call him. Don't call him. If you need some TLC, no.
14: Can we call you though?
9: Absolutely.
14: Good. That's why I FaceTimed you that day. I said, man,
9: absolutely.
14: I just want to see your face. Bye.
9: We exchanged words.
14: Yeah, we did.
9: You were dying laughing before you hung up the phone.
14: You offered some words of wisdom. Walking in wisdom. Walking in love.
9: But that's what the book, The Good Life, established. All of this research they've done at Harvard on what makes for a good life, it's the quality of your friendships. Better than your cholesterol, better than... working out, better than all that kind of stuff. The greatest thing that will affect the deep quality of your life is the quality of your friendships and relationships. And that's why you have to tend to them well. You have to water them. You have to weed them. You have to seed them. You have to. So I love my friends, man, and I want to be there for them. I want to help them in any way I can because my major thesis point right now is that we have some good people in our community. We do. We have great people in our community. And if all we focus on is the crazy ones, you can't see the good ones. Because if you're looking over there, you can't look over here. Because they're over there. They're not over here.
14: You think the good ones, gooderns, outnumber the batterns?
9: Absolutely.
14: But the batterns... are just louder.
9: They're louder. And the algorithms love the crazy. So they get more promotion. Algorithm is not going to promote the good people. No. Not going to promote the good people. I was watching these guys talk about, though, why the negativity bias. And this one researcher was saying that the primal instinct in the human being is for survival. And so at our most basic level, when we were hunters and gatherers, you woke up every day, number one, wondering if you were going to be able to hunt and find food. Number two, you were wondering if there were any predators that were going to come for you and your family. If you think of living in a world where you don't have law enforcement, you don't have all of this stuff, where it's just you against the environment or you against whatever that tribe or clan is over the hill, your head is on a swivel because perceiving threats is really a form of survival. It's a survival mechanism. The problem is now that we don't live in that kind of jungle, we don't live in that kind of wilderness, we don't live in that kind of space, we've retained that mentality. So 100 people can come up to you today and say, Chris, I think you're a great guy. I just said that to you today. Somebody's going to say something to you today. It's going to upset you. And you won't even remember having heard me say, I think you're a great guy. Won't even remember it.
14: I will.
9: Will you now?
14: Absolutely.
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2: They are still busy working this wreck on 40 eastbound at Pella City Parkway, and you do still have heavy volume through that area both directions. You're also still lining up 40 westbound out of town. Otherwise, it looks as though some of that interstate volume is beginning to improve, really lining up on North Shore Drive through Rocky Hill.
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2: Sherry Bigler, Pete Michaels Traffic.
7: Here's your first alert to more hot and humid days through the weekend. Highs in the low to mid-90s, a stray storm each afternoon. From the WVLT First Alert Weather Center, I'm Chief Meteorologist Spencer Denton.
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0: is that, Chris?
1: That's that Ethan French again. This is day 52.
0: Oh, yeah.
1: Sticks and stones to telephones.

0: know, with a song like that, Chris, that progression is very Robert Glasper-esque.
1: It is.
0: Esque. But you can't perform that song without an incredible drummer. You can't do that song without an incredible drummer. Incredible drummers are rare. You got to have a great bass player and a great drummer. I see it now. I see it.
1: You don't think I can give you that?
0: Not live and in person yet, but they'll have robots that can do it.
1: There you go. They got robots running track. They got robots doing all kinds of things, cooking dinners.
0: You know what's crazy to me is they're trying to make robots act human. So they're trying to mimic what humans do. Why don't we just watch what humans do? Isn't that taking the long way around?
1: A little bit.
0: If we're trying to make them act like humans, only better, why wouldn't we just try to be better humans? What?
1: Come on now, preacher.
0: Go all the way around the bush.
1: All the way.
0: Man, did you see that? Did you see that robot play the piano? Well, Tabor can play the piano. Yeah, but that robot played it fast. What?
1: Okay.
0: We're going around the bush. We got the robots running track. They can run 100 miles an hour. Okay. I just think we're taking the long way around. If we want them to be better. But I was watching this panel discussion today. They had all the leading scientists talking about the whole, will AI destroy the world in the next decade? And Sam Altman at ChatGPT, did you see he released a thing today? He wanted to be transparent because they have 6 different incidents that have occurred that are kind of like rogue incidents that he wanted to alert people to, and that they're trying to figure out how to control.
1: Well, you know, I didn't see it. I know that wasn't a question for me because I didn't see it. But
0: I was saying this in my monologue the other day. AI may be the greatest seduction. You know, this started in the Garden of Eden, right? If you think about this seduction, because even though they don't know what's going on, and even though this could be dire for humanity, Chris, they can't stop doing it. There's nobody willing to just go, stop. Oh, we got too much money invested. But here is how it's very much like the Garden of Eden. The serpent says to Eve, you know what? You could be just like God. That's why they don't want you to do this, because you'll be like God. You'll be a God. And they're sniffing around a God-like superintelligence. And they're sitting over there trying to manufacture some type of God-like technology, and they're being seduced. We don't need God, we'll make one. Beautiful thing about God is that God, at least with humanity, has been a little merciful. Meatmort may not be loving. Meatmort might not know anything about redemption or forgiveness. You might just be inefficient. Oh, you messed up today? Yes, Meatmort. That's inefficient. We got robots that can do that.
1: Is that how vaporizing my entire
0: vaporize
1: body
0: you.
1: Sounds? That's it.
0: And then sweep up the DNA and use it for something. There's no forgiveness. Why?
1: Well, there is a 5-10% chance that humanity's going to be wiped out anyway, so you may be on to something.
0: Why? You're looking at all these dumb human beings that you got to feed. You put the money in the hole, you put the food in the hole up top, and then the slop comes out the bottom, so you got to feed them and wipe them?
1: Stop.
0: We ain't got to do all that.
1: Stop. The entirety of it.
0: We don't have to do all that. putting that stuff in there. Would you keep them around? Think about 100 people right now to get on your nerves, and if you had superpower, and you could just go, and there's no consequence, no judge, you won't get in trouble, there's no guilt, no shame. Boy, I got a handful to get toast.
1: I was just about to ask, do you have any folks in your life?
0: Not. I have some. Okay. I have
1: some. You have some. Not any.
0: No. No. But if we were walking into a building and there was a door that I knew about, I wouldn't warn them. Hey, hell, let's go in here and get some of this cappuccino. Like, yeah, brother, let's go. Hey, you should go in that door. This one right here, that's the good door. It's a VIP door. Really? Thanks, Hal. Aw. Him crispy.
1: Your response was, aw.
0: Him crispy.
1: Not nice.
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6: You're still backing up both directions on the interstate between Cedar Bluff and Lovell Road due to this wreck 40 eastbound at Pellissippi. And still slowing 40 westbound out of town, but your interstate volume is continuing to improve. Heavy volume continues northbound Broadway through Fountain City into Halls Crossroads. Couple light cycle delays. Emory Road at I-75.
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8: Here's your first alert to more hot and humid days through the weekend. Highs in the low to mid-90s, a stray storm each afternoon. From the WVLT First Alert Weather Center, I'm Chief Meteorologist Spencer Denton.
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1: Triple H Radio Experience. We will honor the life and legacy of Sheriff Spangler. His funeral is tonight, coming up in our 6 o'clock hour. Right now, the one and only Joel Silverberg with the Harden Valley Hawks as they take on Bearden tonight. Oh, boy. Set the stage for us, Mr. Silverberg.
2: Well, Hal, it's the first Rivalry Thursday game that Harden Valley's been a part of since 2020. So Harden Valley kind of gets a little bit more in the spotlight in the greater Knoxville area for the first time as they get ready for a road region game against the Bearden Bulldogs.
1: How is Bearden looking this year?
2: Bearden's off to a slow start. They're 0-4, but their schedule's been really tough. They've played West, they've played Alcoa, they've played Maryville, they've played Science Hill. There are a lot of teams in the state that would be 0-4 if you start out with that schedule. But this is a team that's coming off, you know, an 0-9 record a year ago, Brad Taylor taking over after the departure of Josh Jacobs, and so still looking to get that first win on the year. So this is a team that has some athletes at the skill positions, especially on defense, some guys that they trust to be able to make plays in open space. It's really just a matter of getting everything to come together.

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2: Now, if they go out and just avoid some of the mistakes that they had early on in the Morristown East game where they avoid getting behind by multiple scores early, I think they can feel pretty comfortable going into the second half and down the stretch of this one.
3: Does Hardin Valley have a chant or something unique to Hardin Valley that they do? I've never asked you that.
2: That's a good question. I need to check with Brian Tatum, our sideline reporter, about that because he's been around the program a lot longer than I have. The Spirit of the Valley Marching Band is probably the most notable recognition that I think the school gets, especially at halftime during home games, and do a great job when the band's able to travel and make an appearance on the road. I know the student section's incredibly passionate. They always have a different theme for every night. So whether it's a toga party or it's kind of a throwback jersey night, whatever it may be, the student section always shows that a lot. So I think it's really cool to see. We talked about this last week, how Hardin Valley doesn't have this long-standing history because the varsity football program didn't start till 2009. I think it's been really cool to just kind of see how every year the students always try to do something to make Friday nights under the lights memorable, or in this case, Thursday night. But football game is always memorable for that Hardin Valley student section.
3: Thinking about Pat McAfee on College Game Day, and he always, wherever he is, will do the chant from that school. And I was thinking if I needed to jump in and create a chant for them, as you know, I'm available for chants and touchdown calls.
2: Well, so. The last time you tried your own touchdown call, Halloran, we nearly got ourselves an FCC violation. So you know, if Bob Yarbrough, your program director, is listening right now, he's probably screaming, no, don't do it!
3: Joel Silverberg, Bearden tonight at 7 o'clock. Always great to talk to you, sir.
2: Great to talk to you, Halloran. Looking forward to the game. Super glad that Chris Marion's back on your end, too.
3: Yes, sir. Joel's good, Chris. Joel's
4: my
3: good,
4: dude.
3: Man.
4: Really
3: he's
4: like
3: good.
4: Him, dude.
3: Yeah.
4: I was hoping you'd go in and make up another touchdown call. I kind of like the other one, and I think Joel did too. He just sees he's trying to keep his job.
3: It wasn't what people thought.
4: It was what it sounded like.
3: Nah.
4: It was. Touchdown.
3: Those are D's, not T's.
4: Touchdown.
3: They're D's, not T's.
4: If you had just stuttered the T's.
3: To touchdown.
4: Yeah. That'd have been okay.
3: Did a touchdown.
4: There you go. See, you just cannot help it. Just touchdown.
3: Nah,
4: that way.
3: Man, if,
4: that way.
3: As long as you're using D's, not T's, I think you're.
4: Stop it.
3: Mike, welcome to the Triple H Radio Experience.
5: Afternoon, Hal.
3: Good afternoon, sir.
5: Sound like you're worried about these robots. I've come up with a solution.
3: All right, let me hear it.
5: I'm building me a handheld carry, no concealed weapon needed permit. They come for me, I'm just going to hit them with that EMP.
3: Boop. There they go.
5: And then I'm going to pick him up and throw him in the bed of my truck and take him to one of them junkyards over at Clinton Highway.
3: Can you imagine the Clinton Highway junkyard piled high with meat morphs?
5: Start stacking bodies.
3: Yeah. I love it. It's people going over there. You know, I got a 2028 Oldsmobile robot. You got a tow?
5: Yeah. I need a left leg for a Ford F-150.
3: I love it, Mike. Oh, thanks God. For the call. Oh, Mike's Robot Junkyard. I like it. Robot Junkyard.
4: Mike, go
3: Tom
4: over.
3: Tom Spangler.
4: Hmm? Yeah, it might go over the Robot Junkyard, but yeah, Tom Spangler.
3: What a guy, Chris.
4: Yep.
3: What a guy.
4: Yep. And yep.
3: He was fighting, Chris. I remember him sitting there in studio. The fight that was in his eyes. But I knelt down beside his bed days before, and that man was still trying to fight.
4: I texted him.

0: about a week or so before, and I just texted him the praying hands, and his response to me was, "Don't listen or believe the naysayers. I'm feeling fine. I'm feeling great," or something along those lines.
1: Man, he fought. He fought all the way across the finish line.
0: All the way.
1: And you can only have fight in you if you got faith in you.
0: Come on, Doc. Like, for real. Oh, come on, Doc.
1: Watch what happens. Watch what happens. All right. The life and legacy of Tom Spangler coming up on the Triple H Radio Experience.
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25: Good evening, 6 o'clock and 91 degrees. I'm Luke Lamoury on News Talk 98.7 WOKI. News in a moment, but first, right now traffic. Here's Sherry Bigler.
26: The volume is still up. 40 westbound out of town, 40 eastbound past Cedar Bluff, and westbound past Pellissippian Level Road. Otherwise, just a few slowdowns here and there. Heavy volume continuing on Edgemoor Road, the 129 bypass in Alcoa, and southbound Chapman Highway out of town.
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25: Parents in Blount County say they're frustrated after weeks of consistent school bus route cancellations, and the school system is staying quiet about what it's doing to help fix the problem. Parents are missing work, or they say they're paying for childcare after getting day-of notices their kids' buses aren't coming. And a Blount County school representative said the district won't be commenting or providing a statement on the bus issues. And in national news, King Charles met with artificial intelligence leaders in Scotland amid concerns about agentic AI breaking containment. Fox Business's Edward Lawrence at the White House with more.
28: NVIDIA CEO Jensen Huang also expected to attend that. Now, after the meeting with King Charles in Scotland about artificial intelligence, Huang thinks that it's up to the companies themselves to develop safe and tested technologies.
29: Those incidents are a reminder that as we move from labs to product development, the companies have to become much more rigorous in testing and securing and making sure that the products are ready for use before it's released.
28: So this comes at a time when President Trump and his top advisors warn a slowdown only benefits China. The Democrats are circling around this panic caused by AI development and data centers, making this one of the top campaign issues.
25: And Senator Bernie Sanders is calling on President Trump to reach a treaty with China's President Xi Jinping to ban superintelligent machines. And Oaks Farm in Coryton is preparing to keep visitors cool during its opening weekend as high temperatures continue. Owner Ken Oaks says the heat and lack of rain have forced the farm to irrigate flowers by hand, and he wants families to keep the heat in mind while spending hours outside with their children. Oaks said the farm has added shaded areas, pavilions, and hydration stations for opening weekend. He also said traffic typically picks up in October as temperatures cool down. And a rebranded season of South Park makes its debut.
30: I'm going down South America to have myself a time.
31: South Park, now renamed South America, in a dig at President Trump, returned for its 29th season on Comedy Central. The show offered little explanation for the name change to the fictional Colorado town. However, it debuted a new theme song, and while the last two seasons focused heavily on President Trump's affair with Satan. This premiere largely stayed away from the White House, but did include a naked Trump in a cameo, which arrives early in the opening sequence. Michelle Polino, Fox News.
25: And the University of Tennessee has unveiled 865 Neyland as the official name for its new entertainment district next to Neyland Stadium. The mixed-use development is expected to open in 2028 and will feature restaurants, retail space, entertainment venues, a hotel, and residential tower. University leaders say the project could attract more than 2.5 million visitors annually and generate more than $5 million in economic impact over the next 30 years. And it's currently 91 degrees and now 6 o'clock in Knoxville. Triple H Show continues next. I'm Luke Lamoury on news on your station for News Talk in East Tennessee. 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
0: More sunshine, more heat, and more humidity. That's the weather story through the weekend. For tonight, temperatures fall down to around 72, mostly clear, warm and muggy. Highs around 94 on Friday, a mix of sun and clouds, maybe a stray shower or thunderstorm. Same story for the weekend. From the WVLT First Alert Weather Center, I'm Chief Meteorologist Spencer Denton.
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10: It is my honor, my privilege, to have Melanie and Valerie's dad in the building today, the High Sheriff of Knox County, Tom Spangler. Welcome to the broadcast.
11: Thank you, Halloran. It's more of an honor for me.
10: Well, I have been looking forward to this interview, and chapter one is just to say to you, thank you. Thank you, thank you, thank you. You have led with distinction and integrity our community. Law enforcement is better because of your leadership, steady hand. Thank you.
11: No, thank you. That means an awful lot to me. And, you know, when I first ran, I made the statement, I'm not going to make any promises, but I'm going to do the right thing. And I feel like I've done the right thing.
10: I remember that. I remember the debates. I remember all of the whatever. And people were saying a lot of different things. And you were like, you were clear-eyed. You were like, no, we're going to deal with things as they come, but I'm going to do the right thing. And you served with distinction. So I want to say thank you on the front end.
11: Thank you.
10: And I want to say that we as a community love you.
11: Well, I'm honored. I am truly honored.
10: Great love and respect for you. So first, let me ask you, how are you feeling?
11: I feel pretty good.
10: Do you talk about what's going on with your health?
11: I do.
10: So would you give us just a full health update? And what happened?
11: Well, 2.5 years ago, I kept hurting either my back and my stomach side area. And I just kept complaining and going to the doctor and having this scan done and that scan done. And finally, on the third scan, my GI office, I guess you will, the doctors and the nurse practitioner, Ms. Slay, Megan Slay, she said, let's do one more test. One more scan, and then that's when they found it. They found the tumor on my pancreas.
10: Mm.
11: And so that's when it all started. I thought, me, cancer? No, there's no way. But it started real quick. They got me set up with Dr. Ibach, who has been my saving grace of what's been going on, his treatment to me, and the two nurses that have taken such good care of me, Kristen and Christy. I don't know what I'd do without them. And they're still treating me. And we had a break in there. We were doing good. You know, after going through so many chemotherapies, 15 or 16 radiations and what have you, I was feeling great. And just maybe 2 or 3 months later, I started hurting again. And my numbers went up. When I say my numbers, the tumor's DNA, the Sigterin, I'm sure I'm butchering that. It had stayed at zero, and it jacked all the way up to whatever number it was. It just went too high. And so Dr. Ibach said, well, we got to start radiation again. I'm sorry, we got to start chemo again. I didn't want to do that. I'm telling you, the second chemo treatment I had, the first round stuck me in the hospital, and it was rough. And, but I'll say this, I didn't lay down, and I wasn't about to lay down. I got too much of a great family to do that, but I also didn't want to lay down for the sheriff's office, and I didn't want to lay down for the community, you know. And I know here recently I've heard people, or I shouldn't say people, I've heard an individual say, who's running the sheriff's office? Tom Spangler's running the sheriff's office. I'll be the sheriff for the next 68 days. And I go in as much as I can, as long as I can, as long as my body will let me. And I stay there and make those decisions and do what I'm supposed to do and what I was elected to do. So, you know, it's been a journey. And with this thing that they have now come out with back in January, I know I'm going to butcher it and my daughter's going to be awful mad at me, but directs on Razib. It's the same drug that, Ben Sass?
10: Yeah.
11: That he took, and I'm in final approval for that. But, you know, it causes some side effects, and that's okay. And facial rash is one of the biggest ones, but they've already got me prepped. For a week, we've been prepping myself by doing lotions and everything else to make sure that it isn't real bad when it does come about. So, you know, I'm ready for that, and I'm ready to fight it again. It's not going to get me down.
10: I think that's one of the things that I learned about you pretty early on. You got some fight in you. But you keep it in this very understated, you know, there's not a lot of fireworks with it. But boy, I wouldn't fool with you. I wouldn't.
11: I just don't draw a lot of attention to me.
10: Yeah.
11: Because there's no need for it. There's enough bad things going on out there. And, you know, obviously, I keep my cool as best I can. And as I said, I want to do the right thing. I didn't realize, though, doing the right thing would be so difficult.
10: That's the truth.
11: Very much.
10: That is the truth. And especially in the world of leadership and in politics, the pressure to just bend a little bit, just a little nip, little tuck, a little this, a little that. But it only takes a little pee in the punch for it to cease to be punch.
11: Yes. Right. Yep. Right. Very much so.
10: And let's get a break. I want to talk about doing the right thing.
11: Okay.
10: Sheriff Tom Spangler's in the building, and Pops is ready to fight. He's like, you want to know who's running the damn sheriff's department today? I am.
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1: Sheriff Tom Spangler in studio with us. Thank you for being here today, sir.
2: Thanks for having me, Hill.
1: Well, we were talking about doing the right thing.
2: Yes.
1: Right here, we had a sheriff's race. Right after the sheriff's race, it came out that the TBI and the FBI had been investigating members of either former or current members of the sheriff's department. I think they said over a decade. There were several that were arrested. I guess they're going to be trials. And of course, you're the sheriff. What can you tell us about what you know, what was going on, and about doing the right thing?
2: Well, what I can tell you was probably, I don't know, maybe 6 months into my term, I get a call from the FBI. Said, hey, can you come over and see us tomorrow? And I said, well, sure. I figure they just want to meet the new sheriff. And I get there and, I have the SAC agent look at me and say, Sheriff, we're going to serve you with papers. Well, what the hell? What did I do?
1: Welcome to your new job.
2: So caught me off guard. Obviously, we go into this room and they tell me that they got an investigation going on. And I said, is this a complaint that came from in-house or outside? And the current agent at that time really didn't want to talk to me. And the SAC told him, said, tell him. And he said, from inside. So there was a whistleblower from within. All this happened before I ever was sworn in. I learned a little bit because they didn't keep me informed at all. I had no idea what they were investigating.
1: You just knew that there was an investigation ongoing.
2: Yeah. So if there was some ongoing, I wouldn't know about it.
1: Right.
2: So, but they kept telling me, no, this is way before your time.
1: So why did they want to see you then?
2: I guess because I was a current sheriff at the time.
1: I got you.
2: So anyway, this went on for, 7.5 years or longer? And, finally, you know the outcome of the federal investigation, and myself and Mike Rubel, one of my lead attorneys, we met with the FBI back in November to finally see their file, and that's when I learned of what type of investigation they had going on, which was way before my time, and that's one of the things I think that's embarrassing to me and the agency to know that it went on before my time. But, you know, the buck stops with me. All this indictments and everything else happened under my watch. And it sure made me feel...
1: You feel tarnished by it?
2: Yeah, absolutely I did. You know, even though I had nothing to do with it, I feel tarnished. The agency... is definitely tarnished by it. I know it's innocence before proven guilty, and they're going to have to do that. But I guess the surprise to me was that the FBI come out with their prosecution that they came up with, and it's over. You don't hear anything else. And then the next thing you know, TBI's got it. And so... I don't know if TBI reached out to FBI and asked them, hey, is it something that we can look at here and see if there's state charges, or if the FBI, I'm sorry, not the FBI, but the DOJ, if they sent it over to the FBI. I don't know. I don't know where that come from. But I do know the one thing that was said to me was that we didn't want to get involved in a campaign. And I said, what the hell do you think you've done? And what I mean by that, they didn't want to do anything before the election, which made it worse. because now you got all four people in there. If you have done taken this to the grand jury before the election, then there would only been two candidates. And it just, it was, for me, it was a quandary. It was a mess. I brought those individuals. I was able to talk to the FBI to let me bring in four of the five people who were in town that were under indictment to let me bring them in my office and tell them. Hardest day of my life to tell four of my employees that you've been indicted. But this all goes back 8, 9, 10 years.
1: What did they tell you?
2: Who's that? The employees?
1: Yeah.
2: Nothing. They just deer in the headlight.
1: Really?
2: Deer in the headlight look. What? That's what I got from them. What?
1: So did you have a moment to go, did you do this?
2: No, I wasn't about to ask anything about the case. I didn't want to know and didn't want them to talk about it.
1: Did you have any suspicions, though? Was what they are accused of something that they are saying was ongoing through your administration?
2: Absolutely.
1: Or had it stopped?
2: No. Yeah, some of the things stopped. One of the biggest things that stopped was our narcotics unit quit spending money. Notice that right off the bat. They were spending money, whatever it was for or on, and then we look at it when we come in office, and I don't know if it's just me coming in office and they're thinking now, because the person that was obviously arrested by the FBI, he was over that unit, and a lot of things evidently were going on, and they completely stopped when I come in office.
1: I remember you were a guest on the television show, and I've interviewed you a bunch of times.
2: Yes, sir.
1: Right. And it hasn't matter what was going on in the news or what was going on. You never shy away from dealing with whatever it is, just straight up.
2: Absolutely not.
1: Right. But I remember you telling me something, Sheriff, early on. You said to me that your name and your integrity meant everything to you.
2: Everything. And I don't know. It may be blemished now just because association. You know, I'm the sheriff, and there's a lot of people that believe that, you know, those things were still going on within my watch. But I was very, very, very upset with the FBI because they would not keep me in the loop of what was going on. And then after, like I said, when we met with them, some things were said to them by the DOJ that don't talk to the sheriff. You know, it really upsetting to know.
1: Were they trying to implicate you?
2: No, they weren't trying to implicate me, but it's just the fact of them not informing me of what's going on.
1: Yeah.
2: I couldn't do an independent investigation within my agency because I didn't know what the heck they were looking into.
1: Ah.
2: And that would have been nice. You know, was there policy violations going on? I have no idea. So if they had informed me, then, you know, I'd have been able to do some independent investigation, but I wasn't able to do that.
1: The FBI, I guess, is the originating source.
2: Yes.
1: Had they informed the former sheriff that something was, that there was an investigation going on?
2: Not to my knowledge. I kind of doubt it, but not to my knowledge.
1: Yeah, the Tom Spangler I know would be, what time? It's 4:28, yeah. Hacked off.
2: Yeah, that's one little nice word.
1: Yeah.
2: Yeah. I was livid.
1: And you're battling cancer at the same time.
2: Yeah, that's a battle that, you know, at the time.
1: You didn't care.
2: No. I still don't care because I'm going to beat it.
1: That's amazing. That's amazing. I'm thinking about what stress does when you're trying to recover, right? And to to have this thrown in your lap in the middle of this journey. Jeez.
2: Yeah. I had what you want to call a honeymoon for 6 months, but and that was it. You know, everything else hit. You know, we had the pandemic. We had everything that
1: I remember.
2: You know,
1: it was one thing after another.
2: I thought, what else are you going to throw at me? But I will say this: I have had a team since I've been getting treatment that they have stepped up. They have helped me. Like I said, I'm still going in the office doing what I need to do, but they are carrying part of me anyway. But I'm grateful for them, and that team has just been awesome. And I just want to give a shout out to them to say thank you for helping out the way you have.
1: Mm. Sheriff Tom Spangler in studio this afternoon in 05.
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1: Sheriff Tom Spangler in studio this afternoon and on fire. Oh, man. Thank you for being here.
2: Thanks for having me, Halloran.
1: Cancer. Pancreatic cancer.
2: Yes.
1: You're in the middle of a battle. You've been approved for the treatment that Ben Sasse has been taking. You are gearing up for that.
2: Yes.
1: You have 69 days left as sheriff of Knox County. Thank you for your service. Thank you for what you've done. And thank you for your transparency about what has transpired with the sheriff's race and the investigation. I'm trying to imagine what your conversations with God are like these days. Because you get in office, you have a 6-month honeymoon, and then, ladies and gentlemen, I would like to introduce you to Job Spangler. you got the whole gamut. Two-piece, the biscuit. And you got the whole combo. So I would imagine that you've had to really lean on your faith and lean on God. And what have your conversations with God been like?
2: First of all, it was why? Mm. What did I do? And then it was, what do you want me to do?
1: Ooh. How long did it take you to get from why to what do you want me to do?
2: Probably not long after that I got served with the papers by the FBI, because I'm thinking, what did I do wrong? I couldn't contemplate that that had happened prior to my administration. And I kept wondering through my mind, is there something that I did, or is there something that, that I didn't catch or whatever? And that's when I was asking, you know, why, what are we doing? And then I just said, what do you want me to do?
1: What did God tell you?
2: You know what to do. And I hesitated. I said, that's why I ask you, I ask for your help. You know what to do. And that's when it come back. Do the right thing.
1: Mm, wow. So the right thing was what? Is what?
2: Making sure that I protect Knox County the way they deserve to be protected, for one. Number two, be fair. Be fair to the community. Be fair to my employees. But I'm not one to lead with a strong hand. I'm considered the short arm of the law. But I think that these past almost 8 years have been a blessing on me, because it made me grow up, even though after everything that has happened. It's been a journey. And a journey I want to say that I'm proud of. I feel like my integrity has been tarnished because of what's going on. I know it's not my fault, but that's just the way that I am. And I want this community to know that I did my best. I wanted to make sure that I took care of them, and to do, again, I know it's redundant, but do the right thing for everybody. And sometimes that was a sticky situation.
1: Yeah, I watched you stand in the middle of a number of storms, and what I observed was that, like, I want to do the right thing. I want to do the fair thing, but I want stability, because when you think about it, law enforcement is so essential to stability and prosperity in a community.
2: Yes.
1: Like, when people feel safe in their person and their property, everything gets better. When they feel unsafe, that's bad business. And we as a community, we don't know all of the things that happen in order to keep us safe. This is the stuff you never, great policing is preventing a lot of things, and you don't get credit for prevention.
2: We've got the greatest employees at the Knox County Sheriff's Office, and it's been my honor. But I tell them, too, and sometimes the community doesn't get it, too. You get a piece of the pie or a piece of the picture. Let's say it's a puzzle, and you've got the middle piece. You don't know everything else that's going on. There's a lot of other working parts going on just beside what you do within this agency. And sometimes that's hard for them to understand when I say, look, you don't have all the information. You don't know. You think you do.
1: Right.
2: But, you know, and then sometimes it's hard to get the community to understand that too. And, you know, I want to be very, very transparent. I think I have been. There's nothing that I've ever needed or wanted to even hide from anybody. And I think that if I had done that, then I would have gone against my word of saying that I'm going to do the right thing.
1: When you came into office, you were talking about professionalizing the organization.
2: Yes.
1: In times past in the sheriff's department, they had different things. There was a whole bunch of stuff that happened prior to you getting there in generations past. And I remember when you were running, you said, I want to professionalize this agency and lift it up and raise it up. And I saw you go to work attempting to do that. What do you feel as though, what is your proudest accomplishment?
2: I got two or three, but I'm going to say 3 years ago when we were able to get the largest pay raise that the sheriff's office has ever gotten. Now, I paid for that.
1: You went down there and fought for it.
2: You know, you kept hearing that me and Mayor Jacobs were always at it, and we had meetings, but we were never at it. I'm having to look up to somebody that yeah, that could just stomp me in the ground, and I'm going to argue with him. If I do, it's going to be at least 30, 40 feet away from him. But when I say I gave up a lot, I sacrificed some positions to make that happen. And, you know, the negotiations, I went and hired an attorney, and I was going to use my salary suit and sue the county. I didn't have an option because we had to do something for our officers, our employees, period. And so I think whenever the threat, if you will, with me doing that, got some attention. And so we discussed some things and back and forth, back and forth, and back and forth. And finally, whenever I conceded on some things and I talked to the attorney and he said, you better take it. He was going to be our witness, if you will. And he said, I think you need to take it. So we did, but it wasn't without sacrifice.
1: Yeah, that seems like that is that's who you are. That's who you are. I want to get a break. And when we come back, there's a, when executives leave, they normally, I know I've covered every governor that served our state, and I've talked to every one of them about this. And when Bill Haslam came behind Phil Bredesen. Phil Bredesen left a letter in the desk. And, you know, they were talking about the letter that Obama left Trump. And the county is going to have a new sheriff in 69 days. And if you were leaving a letter for the next sheriff, what would you tell him? How would you prep him? We'll find out in just a moment.
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2: You remember that?
3: I do remember. I was there.
2: Then I was acting sheriff for, 6 months or whatever. So I got a taste of what everything was. And so nothing really surprised me. And I guess I'd say I was fortunate because of that. But yeah, it's just like these troopers and what have you that run for sheriff. They have no clue. They have no clue about the jail. And the jail, I'm sorry, the jail is your biggest headache.
3: Really? What makes it such a headache?
2: There's always something going on. There's always a lawsuit. People don't understand the cost it is to run a jail. 60% of the Knox County Sheriff's Office budget goes to the jail.
3: Because you got food, you got medicine, you got mental health services, you got...
2: Everything. And, you know,
3: it's a little city.
2: It is. And we have our own little hospital. So, you know, people get treated. And if it's something major, then obviously they go to the hospital. But, you know, we have nurses, we have doctors, but it's just always something going on with the jail. Our transportation, you know, we transport people every day from out at the detention facility here to the city county building for court every day. So, you know, you've got gas, you've got everything going on.
3: It's a lot.
2: Yeah, an awful lot. And Alan, I'd be remiss if I didn't say this, and I hope I don't get too choked up, but the worst day of my career was when Tucker was killed.
3: Mm-hmm.
2: And my mother passed away in the same time.
3: Mm-hmm. So sorry.
2: So the night that we received friends from my mother, I left there and went to the hospital. And when Tucker passed away.
3: Hmm.
2: But I give a shout out to Cotta and Henny, their boy. She'll send me a text every once in a while, and I'll send her one just to check on each other because she's still family. But that was tough. It was tough.
3: Thank you for sharing that. Thank you for, and thank you for dealing with the tough stuff. All of this conversation is bracketed by the reality that you're battling for your life. Like, you've got cancer.
2: Yeah.
3: What stage?
2: 4.
3: And you're fighting cancer while you're fighting for Knox County.
2: Yes.
3: And you're remembering those that were lost. Man. Yeah, so I don't worry about getting in trouble anymore. I've been here long enough. I know they're going to throw me out of here at some point, but I've been here a minute now. I just want to pray a prayer of blessing over your life right now.
2: Please.
3: If that would be okay.
2: Absolutely.
3: Yeah. God, we just come to you right now. And first of all, we thank you for the leadership of our sheriff, the way he has sought to protect our community and uplift our community. And now he's in a battle, twofold. One, his health. I just ask that you would make sure that he has the best care, that you would comfort him, that you would guide the doctors, that you would give him good success, but probably as much as anything else, that you would just let him know that you're there, that he would feel the nearness of you, that you would put him in the withness protection program because you're with him and he has nothing to fear. And then as he serves out the last days of his term, just let it be known that he cares about this community and making sure that our community is safe. And we thank you for men like this who care about their community, care about their integrity, care about their family. And we're blessed to have him. And we thank you for that in Jesus' name. Amen.
2: Amen.
3: Bless you.
2: Thank you, Alan.
3: Bless you. Bless you.
2: As I said, it's always an honor to be around you. And you're an inspiration to a lot of people, whether you know it or not.

0: You are.
1: Well, I speak blessing over your life.
0: Thank you.
1: Yeah. That's real right there.
0: That's powerful.
2: En garde. U.S. Olympians do it. 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
23: We welcome you to Bill Young Field at Bearden High School, where the Hardin Valley Hawks are visiting the Bearden Bulldogs Rivalry Thursday here at BHS. First time the Hawks have appeared on Rivalry Thursday since 2020, and we're very pleased to be able to bring you the action for this region matchup in Region 2 in Classification 6A. I'm Joel Silverberg alongside Chris Hughes. Brian Tatum is down on the sidelines in a region matchup. These two teams out in West Knoxville, both out to an 0-1 start in region play. Chris, Hardin Valley trying to get one back with some momentum after the Westridge win last week.
24: Yeah, I mean, great offense last week. You know, coming into this, it's a tale of two different teams. One that has not really produced a ton of offense, which they've played some stellar teams. And Hardin Valley's come in, you know, averaging about 40 points a game. So it's going to be an interesting game tonight to see how we go. And, you know, it's Rivalry Thursday, and it's a regional game. So you can't take them any other way than that, but take it serious.
23: Brian Tatum is down on the sidelines, and Brian, it's a big deal for Hardin Valley. The TV game, the TV station is here. Multiple radio stations are here. Obviously, our sister station, 99.1 The Sports Animals, here with Brian Rice. You can hear that on the call. So a lot of exposure for this program here tonight. Brian, what's the atmosphere like on the sidelines?
25: Yeah, I mean, this team is excited. They know that this is a big game. This is a game that they need to win and that they need to show out for and show what they can do for the rest of the season. Having it on TV for them is exciting, and being able to be out here and be a part of this game is something that they've been looking for the last 6 years. A lot of these guys weren't even in high school the last time they had a TV game.
23: Hardin Valley is 3-1 on the season, 0-1 in region play with that loss to Bradley Central 2 weeks ago, coming off a 45-14 win over Westridge, thanks in part to a strong passing attack from Riley Matz, but also Aiden Perry was solid in the running game. And the Hardin Valley defense forced four takeaways. Bearden is 0-4, but they faced a gauntlet of a schedule. Opened the season against West and then Alcoa, Maryville, and Science Hill the last 3 weeks. They get the big rivalry game at Farragut next week. Hardin Valley will be there in 2 weeks, or actually will host Farragut in 2 weeks for Rivalry Thursday. So Hardin Valley, after a six-year Rivalry Thursday hiatus, now get in the spotlight twice in the next 3 weeks.
24: We're making up for it.
23: Bearden in the gray jerseys and gray pants with the maroon helmets. Seth Campbell is out to kick off for the Bulldogs. And we are underway here as Nick Rivers fields the opening kickoff at his own 1 yard line. He's up past the 10, the 15, gets the 20, stiff arms a defender, stiff arms another, breaks out to the 25. Stiff arms a third defender at the 35. He's to the 40 and finally dragged down from behind before he can reach the 45 yard line. And a player is down for Bearden away from the tackle and slow to get up. For Bearden is Bodie Flomberg. And so Hardin Valley will take over first and 10 at its own 43, but a solid return for Nick Rivers. Broke three tackles in reversing the field. And obviously, certainly hope that Flomberg is okay off the kickoff unit for Bearden.
25: From where I...
23: Having a little bit of an interference issue with our guy, Brian Tatum. We'll see if we can't connect with Brian here momentarily.
25: It looked that he was... It looked like that...
23: It looked like something, according to the eyes of Brian Tatum. Hashtag analysis. There's going to be a little bit more interference. Again, two radio crews and a television crew out here tonight. So, obviously, and of course, if you've been to Bill Young Field, the press box, a little bit higher up than some other local high school football stadiums that we see in the area. Flomberg is up on his feet and walking off under his own power after a brief meeting with the medical staff. And so glad to see that, and certainly hope that Bodie's okay.
25: Yeah, it looked like that he just got underneath everybody and he had multiple people stepping on him. So that is what it looked like from down here.
23: This return by Rivers, just continuing to show off the upper body strength that he's displayed throughout the first month of the season. The rest of that offense joining Rivers at wide receiver for Harden Valley, Jeremiah Brown and Cruz Furman in the slot. Levi Ame is the starting running back. Riley Matz, of course, at quarterback. Cade Evans is the tight end, and the offensive line from left to right. Durgan Ragland, Nathan Artrip, Rylan Olmstead, Wells Harm, and Tyler Reyes makes his season debut. So the starting five offensive linemen for Harden Valley, all seniors. As Reyes missed the first four games of the year, Cooper Campbell would slide in at guard. Wells Harm would slide out to right tackle. Harm is now back on the interior. Reyes is on the perimeter. Bearden plays a 3-4 defense. Matz in the shotgun. He's got a two tight end set with Evans and Witt Joseph there on the right. Two receivers on the right. It's a quick screen over to the near side to Rivers. Caught at the 41. He's up past the 45, past the 50. Gets taken down from behind as he crosses the 45. It's an ATC drive away and transport. First down for Harden Valley.
24: Yeah, and Rivers, I mean, he had a ton of space on that. He had a good 10 yards ahead of him. He just couldn't get that breakaway speed on that.
23: That first down brought to you by ATC, drive away and transport. Pack those chains and ship them on down with ATC. Harden Valley now on the plus side of the 50. And now a Bearden player on the defense is down. It took a while for everybody to notice. A couple of players pointing.
24: Yeah, he kind of went down late.
23: Harden Valley wasn't trying to rush anything, and a player in question appears to be holding
25: his thigh.
23: Yeah, left side area.
24: Hip, yeah, where the hip pad is.
23: And so two plays and already two injuries for Bearden. The starting defense for Brad Taylor's squad on the defensive line, Tate Burge, Isaiah Idlett, Shabe Ramey. The linebackers, Paxton Parrott, Jace Volk, Elias Martinez, Cole Hollingsworth. The corners are Tajon Ramey and Freedom Hall. Connor Gilbreth and Zach Nico are the safeties.
25: It's a little early for cramps and everything to start coming into this. It's still quite warm outside.
24: I don't think it was a cramp.
23: Based on the area in question. Now, he's on his feet. I certainly hope everything's okay. Still talking with the coaches and the trainer.
25: He's kicking that left leg out, so it's definitely that hip area.
24: So, Bodie is the backup to Jace.
23: And that's Jace Volk down there who...
24: Where is it?
23: That's number zero, excuse me. Zero. So that's Cole Hollingsworth, the starting outside linebacker. And so Zeppelin Stom comes in to spell him. Brad Taylor, in his second stint as Bearden's head coach, he was the head coach of the Bulldogs from 2007 to 2013, took the Bulldogs to the state semifinals in Class 5A in that first season. Beat Farragut twice on their way there, too.
24: Yep.
23: First and 10 at the 43. Jeremiah Brown goes in motion. Ball handed off to Perry, dragging a defender from behind as he muscles away across the 40 to the 39, the 38, the 37. The pile slows down, and he's eventually thrown back to the turf. And a solid first down gain. It'll be second and short.
24: Great run by Perry. Great heads up by the offensive line to push that pile on.
23: Officially a gain of seven. It's second and three at the Bearden 36.
25: Perry is that running back that just does not stop moving his legs. He just grinds to get down there.
23: Brown is the lone receiver on the left. Flexed out in the shallow end on the right is Rivers. Two tight ends and a running back to the left. Now Rivers goes in motion. They'll pitch it to him on the left side. He's got a convoy out there. He gains the edge, gets up past the 33, the 30, gets up to the 25, and gets muscled out of bounds. It's an ATC driveway and transport first down for the Hawks. As Nick Rivers already utilized in the passing game, now he's got his first rushing attempt, and he's got two first downs on those two touches.
24: Yeah, and he had some great blocking down the field on that play, too. That is a big difference from what we've seen in the past. Our blocking is on the outside is great this year.
23: Cruz Furman has been one of the leaders out of that wide receiver group for it. Chris, you've been highlighting that for the last several weeks. And now it's first and 10 at the Bearden 23-yard line. Perry in at tailback. Furman, the lone receiver on the right. They give it to Perry up the middle. He gets tripped up as he crosses the line of scrimmage and stumbles forward to the 21, picks up a gain of two.
1: Tate Burge on the stop.
24: And Perry, he can make yards out of anything. I mean, he got tripped up a yard out and still got a couple more.
23: The defensive end, Burge, makes the tackle. Second and eight. Perry still in at tailback. Two receivers to the left, tight end to the right. Hand off to Perry up the left tackle. Runs through a defender, but eventually gets taken down as he gains a few more yards, gets up to about the 18, and that'll set up the first third down opportunity of this drive.
24: Yeah, and we're right there at it where do you pass or do you throw? Or, I mean, do you pass or do you run?
23: It's third and five at the 18.
24: I mean, I can see the little bit of tight end pass right here.
23: Ame is back in at tailback. Two tight ends to the left, a receiver on each side. Mats, play action. It's a screen to the near side. The pass is dropped in the flat. It's incomplete. It was Whit Joseph, the tight end. They tried to sneak him out and slip him off that right side. He was lined up to the left. Had some space. If he makes the catch, he likely picks up the first down. And instead, Tyler Wynn will send out the kicking unit.
24: Yeah, and with Joseph, it was an awkward angle for him to try to catch that. He was kind of off back foot there.
23: Mats was pressured in a hurry. Logan Holbrook is 3-for-8 on field goals on the year. Did nail his career-long 45 yards 2 weeks ago. This will be from 35 from the left hash. Kick is on its way. Distance isn't the problem. And the kick is no good. He didn't pull it enough to the right.
24: Left hash.
25: That's the hard part on this game. I mean, you can't leave points not on the scoreboard there. And
24: right.
25: Harden Valley's defense is going to come out here and get a quick stop to get the offense back out.
23: So Bearden takes over at its own 20. 8:36 left to go in the opening quarter as Harden Valley drives into the red zone, but comes up scoreless after a drop pass and a missed field goal by Holbrook. And so the offense for Bearden, led by junior quarterback Aiden Thacker. He's in the shotgun with two receivers to his left, one to his right. The handoff to Paxton Parrott, trying to sweep it to the outside on the right. Gets past the 20 and gets pushed out of bounds after a short gain. Thacker, the quarterback. Parrott, the starting running back. Connor Gilbreth and Major Dean are the wide receivers. Tajon Ramey's in the slot. Shabay Ramey's the tight end. The offensive line from left to right. Max Sadowski, Elijah Cobb, Joe Baxter, Daniel Correa, and Ben Shaw.
24: And we're going to have to watch Paxton Parrott because he can catch and he can run. I mean, he had 81 receiving yards in the one listed game we had. Plus, he had 46 rushing yards.
23: Second and six after a gain of four. Handoff up the middle. Stuffed at the line of scrimmage, might have gotten a yard.
1: Parrott carries. They've had their moments. Chance Sharp on the stop.
23: Sharp makes the tackle. The defense for Harden Valley, Chance Sharp, Trian Rowe, Ethan Hill, Braxton Delaguaro. The linebackers, Carter Jones, Bo Wise, Caden Cox, Nick Rivers, and Jeremiah Brown are the corners. Sean Unthank and Bex Allen are the safeties. Third and five for Bearden at its own 25-yard line. Two receivers to the left, one to the right for Thacker, who's in the shotgun. He's back to pass, looking to his left. Pump fake, steps up into the pocket. He's going to take off and run with it. Gets to the line of scrimmage and gets swallowed up by a herd of white jerseys after a gain of a yard.
24: That was a great adjustment by Harden Valley's defense. They had to get back to home real quick. They all thought it was a pass.
23: Credit to Delaguaro, too. He really created some pressure on that left tackle, and when it looked like Thacker had a seam over on the left side, Delaguaro got his hands up, made Thacker think about it a second time and second-guess himself. Thomas Lopez is the punter, boots this one away. Spiraling kick that lands at the Harden Valley 37, skips inside the 30, inside the 25, and goes out of bounds. They will mark it out at the 21. So Lopez, who's averaging 31 yards a kick but has a long of 58 this year, reverses the field.
24: Yeah, that was a huge punt for Bearden there.
23: Got a very favorable bounce. It stayed along the sidelines for quite a while, but it was towards the sidelines away from Jeremiah Brown. Didn't really have much of a choice but to let that one bounce. It's a 53-yard punt.
24: That's a plus for them right there, especially when you can't return it. Kind of puts you in a situation.
23: So it flips the field position. Harden Valley will start at its own 21. 7:08 left to go in the first quarter. Harden Valley opened the game at its own 43 after a solid kick return to open up this game by Nick Rivers. Harden Valley drove to the Bearden 18 in six plays, but after the drive stalled, Logan Holbrook missed a 35-yard field goal wide left. And then Bearden's offense getting out there for the first time tonight with a quick three and out. Brian Tatum is down on the sidelines. And, Brian, what was kind of the adjustment for the offense that we saw? They didn't have a ton of time to rest up, but what is kind of the expectation now for Harden Valley offensively after that opening drive stalled out in the red zone?
25: The biggest thing that was talked about in the tent there was getting these holes opened up for the running game and getting out there to be able to make sure that the receivers have some open field to be able to get something done. I think you're going to see a lot of running game today with a few out routes and everything, short out routes to try to give Matt some reps there. But I think for the most part, you're going to see a lot of running from this Hawk offense today.
24: Yeah, and you got to do those pass plays, because if not, you're not going to keep that defense honest, and they're just going to load up the box. And we've seen that a few games this year where we just kept running it, and they started loading it up, and we had to pass.
23: You like the approach to get Rivers the ball early in different forms?
24: Yes.
25: Oh, yeah. Yeah, absolutely.
24: Because, he lines up in so many different places as a defense. You've got to adjust to that guy. I mean, he's the athlete.
23: Harden Valley's offense comes back onto the field, first and 10 at its own 21-yard line. Again, I'm Joel Silverberg alongside Chris Hughes. Brian Tatum is down on the sidelines as we're here at Bill Young Field at Bearden High School. First and 10 for the Hawks. Two receivers to the right. The man on the left goes in motion to the backfield. The handoff to Perry, up the left guard. Escapes through one man, gets up across the 25, rumbles his way off another defender and gets dragged down as he crosses the 30 up to the 31. And it's an ATC driveway and transport first down for Harden Valley. So a gain of 10 for Perry, who continues to have a very strong September.
24: Yeah, I mean, and it's just up the middle runs. We don't see a ton on the outside from him. He just drives it and takes a linebacker with him sometimes.
23: Same formation for the Hawks. Perry now on the left hip of Riley Matz. They give it to him again. Cuts back up the middle, across the 35, gets hit at the 37, falls forward up to the 40. They might give him the 41, and they will. It's another 10-yard run and another ATC driveaway and transport first down for the Hawks. Pack those chains and ship him on down with ATC.
25: And the offense is doing exactly what they were told in the tent here, opening up that hole in the middle to give Perry that running route that he's getting. He's not getting hit until he gets into the secondary.
23: When they threw Bearden a curveball there with the misdirection play, we don't typically see that a lot, specifically with Aiden Perry. You normally see that with Levi Ame or Nick Rivers in the backfield. Furman goes in motion up at the H-back spot. They give it to Perry again. He's across the 40, bounces off a defender, and gets wrestled down to the turf up at the 45. It's a gain of 4 and sets up 2nd and 6.
24: I mean, Perry, we just need to keep just giving the ball to him until they can stop him.
25: They did just put Ame back in there, so Perry came out for a rest there.
24: Well, he needs a rest too, right, Brett?
23: Three consecutive carries to start this drive. It is now 2nd and 6 at the Harden Valley 45-yard line. Matt's in the shotgun. two receivers to his left, one to his right, a tight end on his right. Now Furman goes in motion from left to right. It's the speed option. They run a reverse. Winding up to pass is Nick Rivers. Deep down the field, he's got Furman open. Caught it, but he's standing on the sideline, and it's incomplete as Furman was out of bounds. The pass just led him
24: barely
23: outside to the boundary. Furman did a great job in space to high point that football, but just couldn't keep the feet in bounds. And so we've seen Nick Rivers do everything except throw a pass. We saw it there. Pretty good spiral on that throw, too, from Rivers.
3: He threw it well.
25: Yeah, that
3: he
25: was a beautiful
3: well.
25: Pass.
3: We needed about 6 inches to keep that thing in.
23: So if you're Riley Matz, do you go back into the huddle and say, Nick, knock it off, man? I can't switch to receiver. Trips to the right, and a tight end on the right is Cade Evans. It's 3rd and 6 for Hardin Valley at their own 45. Quick pass the near side, caught by Brown behind the line of scrimmage. Gets up past the 50, past the 45, 40, 35, 30, 25. Gets knocked out of bounds before he reaches the 20. It is an ATC driveaway and transport first down for the Hawks. Nico chased him down and saved a touchdown. And as Chris said it, great blocking again.
3: Cruz Furman.
23: And Flomberg is down on the field again after that long run. He's the one sitting down there just inside the 20-yard line. They mark him out officially at the 24. But, yes, great blocking setup. The quick screen with trips to the right, the tight end on the right side. Brown catches it behind the line of scrimmage, and he was across the 50 before he was even touched.
3: Yeah, and it looks like Flomberg coming out this time for a little while. He's favoring that left side.
23: You're walking off under his own power, but with a little less power than what we saw in the opening kickoff. It's the second time we've seen Flomberg walk off the field, and certainly hope that Bodie's okay.
25: Very pronounced limp.
23: So 1st and 10 at the 24 for the Hawks. And once again, another screen pass. We haven't really seen Matz throw the ball downfield. We've seen Nick Rivers throw the ball downfield, but we've seen Riley Matz throw 3 passes behind the line of scrimmage.
3: Stick to what's working.
23: And that's not a knock on Riley, by the way. He's proven already this season he can throw the deep ball. Twins to the left, a tight end and a receiver to the right. Ame in the backfield with Matz. They give it to Ame. He cuts back up the middle, inside the 20. Gets met by a defender at the 15. Gets forced to the sideline and gets taken down. A gang tackle leading the charge there for the Bulldogs was Connor Gilbreth, the safety. Got some help from Tajon Ramey. They make the stop officially at the 13-yard line, and it's another ATC driveway and transport first down for the Hawks. So they gave him the forward progress just past the first down marker, and now it's 1st and 10. Hardin Valley's in the red zone for the second time in as many possessions. Under 4.5 to go in the first. Trips to the left, a tight end on the right. Now that tight end shifts to the left. Ame is on the right. Ame bounces out outside the left tackle. He's inside the 10, gets wrapped up and brought down at about the 5. It'll be 2nd and short. Another solid run for Levi Ame.
3: And Ame, he just changes it up on the running situation. You know, we've been pounding in the middle, pounding in the middle, and pounding in the middle. You know, your linebackers, outside guys, your ends got to get adjusted to this guy because he's quick.
23: 2nd and 2 at the 5. 3 tight end set. The handoff, up the middle, Perry, muscling over a defender, lunging for the end zone. Did he get there? Yes! Touchdown! Hardin Valley! Aiden Perry from 5 yards out as a flag comes out after the play had ended towards the pileup where Perry was as he was trying to get up after the scrum, and I'm not sure who this is on.
25: Looks like it's against Bearden.
23: It is a dead ball personal foul against the Bulldogs, so Brian is correct.
3: Oh, we've seen this last year where they line up over on one hash and they come
23: the
3: over.
23: Dummy formation, yeah, on the extra point attempt. Yeah, now they have centered the formation, and so Holbrook will go out to attempt the extra point. High snap, handled well by Matz, down quickly, and the kick by Holbrook is good. 7-0, Hardin Valley leads with 3:41 left to go in the first quarter as you listen to Hawks football on News Talk 98.7 WOKI.
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23: An 8-play, 79-yard drive that took 3.5 minutes off the clock and ended with Aiden Perry scoring from 5 yards out. And so after the personal foul penalty, after the touchdown, Holbrook's going to kick off from the Bearden 45. And they're going to onside kick it, and it gets across the 10-yard mark, and it's fielded by Owen Vaughn, and Hardin Valley's got the football. Did he field it inbounds?
9: He was inbounds when he caught the ball.
24: Yeah, he had feet in.
23: Yes, he did. The officials are still talking. Discussing it. Looked like he got both feet inbounds, and yes, it is Hardin Valley football. So Hardin Valley takes advantage of the field position.
9: Wait a minute, They're saying that he may not have gotten the full 10 yards.
23: Here. Oh, it did.
24: Oh, it went
23: It
24: 10.
23: Definitely did. He waited, too.
24: And we just watched the replay here on the video.
9: Okay, so the official here is now taking back what he said. Maybe.
23: So they called illegal touching against Hardin Valley, so they're ruling that it did not go 10 yards.
9: He did touch it at the 40. Before it was touched at the 40.
23: They're marking it at the 36, so they're ruling that that's where Vaughn first touched it. And from this angle, it looked like Vaughn waited for it to cross that 10-yard mark.
24: I
23: but
24: mean,
23: instead,
24: he even put on the brakes before he was going to touch it.
9: Yeah, he did.
24: Okay.
23: Took an extra second to get over there. Looked like a well-timed kick by Holbrook, but instead Hardin Valley will go back on defense. Bearden starts at its own 36-yard line. Thacker in the shotgun, two receivers to his left, a receiver to his right. Play action, pass the near side, is caught behind the line of scrimmage, working out past the 35, makes a move to get past the 40, up towards the 45 before being ushered out of bounds. And that's Tajon Ramey on the reception, so made a man miss in the open field. Nearly slipped when he caught the football, too. It's a gain of 8 for Bearden.
10: Gain of 8 on the play. It's second and 2.
9: Yeah, his knee came very close to touching there.
24: Very close. I was wondering what your angle was.
23: Second and 2 at the 44-yard line. In the pistol is Thacker. He's got three men to his left. Play action, rolling out to his right. Now he's looking back to his leg. Throws it deep down the left side off the wheel route. It's incomplete. Oh. Flags come out and looks like Carter Jones got a hand on Paxton Parrott, who was running a wheel route out of the backfield.
9: Yeah, he had his hand on his shoulder pad as they were making that route out, and he turned around and was not watching the ball come in.
24: Yeah, that's such a hard job to play corner. I'll tell you what.
23: Well, especially when you're having to do it as a linebacker and you're matched up in man coverage against a running back, especially one as quick as Paxton Parrott is.
24: Yeah.
10: Pass interference against Hardin Valley. That's a Bulldogs first down.
23: So it's a first down for Bearden, and it moves the ball all the way up to the Hardin Valley 41-yard line.
24: And Hardin Valley's pass defense is going to get a little bit of a test tonight.
23: Bearden's got some athletes out there, and Thacker's got an arm. Tight end on each side, two receivers to the right. Quick throw out to the flat on the right side. It's caught behind the line of scrimmage. Now up past the 40, and a nice job by Jeremiah Brown in the open field to limit that play before it got much further. Drags the receiver down at the 39-yard line. It's just a gain of 2.
24: It was a great breakdown by Brown there. It's second and 8. Not letting him juke him out. tackling.
23: Tajon Ramey once again on the reception. First one was to the left. This one was to the right. Second and eight. 2.5 minutes to go in the first quarter. Harden Valley leads 7-0. Twins to the left for Thacker in the shotgun. The handoff bouncing it to the outside is Parrott. They catch up to him before he can gain the edge and throw him out of bounds. And that was a great pursuit on that far side by Bo Wise. It looked like Parrott had the edge for a moment, and Wise just shot over there and managed to beat him to the perimeter.
24: Yeah, and Bo's that aggressive linebacker where he'll just come out of nowhere, and he's just full head of steam. One of the hardest hitting linebackers we've got at Harden Valley right now.
23: And that was not a design run to the outside either. There was nothing up the middle. Harden Valley had it plugged up, and Parrott did a great job changing directions quickly to try to get out to the perimeter. And so now it's 3rd and 5 at the Harden Valley 36. Three receivers to the left for Thacker. Rolling out to his left. Quick throw to the near side flat. Caught at the 34. Making his way up past the 30. And dragged out of bounds at the 26 is Gilbreth. And it's a first down for the Bulldogs. Harden Valley playing with a little bit of soft coverage on the perimeter, and Bearden's trying to take advantage of it.
24: I mean, and rightfully so. We've seen this before where, you know, they're taking a little bit out of Bradley Central's playbook and playing our soft coverage.
23: Officially marked him out at the 27. 2:18 left to go in the first quarter. 1st and 10 for Bearden, and a 7-0 lead for Harden Valley. Twins to the right, H-back to the right. Pitch out to the left side. Past the 30, past the 25, wrapped up at about the 23 and ushered out of bounds. Wise in on the stop along with Rivers and Bex Allen. And that's Parrott again on the carry.
24: And Parrott's the guy you got to watch. Like I said before, he's
10: gain of two on the play.
24: He's our Nick Rivers.
23: So just a gain of two. Again, that pursuit from this linebacking core from Harden Valley could be key in matching up with that rushing attack as Bearden tries to utilize Parrott, because the sideline-to-sideline effort is really limiting and it's probably saved a couple of big runs. Thacker in the shotgun with two receivers to his right. Handoff to Cannon Sipe, the second-team running back. He's stuffed at the line of scrimmage and taken down. Caden Cox on the stop.
10: Gain of one on the play. It's 3rd and 7.
24: And, I mean, we haven't seen much people attempt to run up the middle with us this year. That defensive line has been really solid.
23: Morristown West had a little bit of success.
24: They did.
23: Harden Valley has since corrected that.
24: Between the first half and the second half of that game, they corrected it.
23: I agree. 3rd and 6. Ball's at the 23. Three receiver set for Thacker. Takes the handoff. It's a reverse. Now going the other way, it's Major Dean. He gets up past the 20. The 15 gets tripped up at the 10. A flag is down back at the 19.
24: And there was holding. It looks like the wide receiver was holding on the block.
9: Yeah, had a full hand of jersey there.
10: So it's a marker on the play.
24: And good acting by Carter Jones to show that, too. Or they may have not called it.
23: In minor league hockey, we call that a sell job.
24: Yeah. He sold it.
23: And it is a hold against the Bulldogs. Foul occurred at the 19.
10: Holding against Bearden.
23: So they're going to run this back to the 29-yard line, and it's going to make it 3rd and 12 instead of 1st and goal at the 10-yard line. That's a tough break for the Bulldogs.
24: Yeah.
9: I mean, watching their kicker in warm-ups, I mean, they're on the edge of his range here with this, too.
23: Seth Campbell has not attempted an official field goal yet this season. This would be a 46-yard field goal if they had to attempt from the current line of scrimmage. Trips to the left for Thacker. Quick pass to the right side. It's incomplete. Was looking for Dean on the quick out route to try to get a little bit closer. Pass was high, went through his hands, and fell to the turf. It's now 4th and long.
24: We got another flag. It looked like Dean was talking to one of the coaches on the Harden Valley sideline, so we'll see what this is.
23: If this is a dead ball foul against Bearden, we're probably not going to see Seth Campbell. And the field goal unit was getting ready to come out onto the field.
24: Because Jeremiah Brown was over there, but he was standing on our sideline.
23: Yeah, it is an unsportsmanlike conduct against Bearden.
25: This goes from a field goal attempt to they've got to punt this now.
24: They got to punt it or go for it.
23: Makes it 4th and 27, and I'm guessing the latter of those options probably not going to be utilized, and it takes away the opportunity for Campbell to try what would have been a 46-yard kick. And so now Thomas Lopez, who has pinned a couple of punts inside the 20 already this season. Again, his first punt tonight went for 53 yards. So he has an opportunity to pin Harden Valley deep. Rivers is standing back at the 10-yard line. And so now a timeout has been taken on the field by Bearden. 50 seconds left to go in the first quarter. Harden Valley missed a 35-yard field goal on its opening possession. Bearden then went three and out. Harden Valley drove 79 yards on 8 plays in 3.5 minutes with Aiden Perry punching it in from 5 yards out to give the Hawks a 7-0 lead. And Bearden has gone 8 plays, at one point getting close to the red zone. But a third down run that went for a first down all the way down to the Harden Valley 10-yard line off a reverse to Major Dean was called back for a hold. And Bearden threw an incomplete pass on 3rd and 12, and now a dead ball unsportsmanlike conduct penalty has knocked the ball back to the Harden Valley 44-yard line, making it too long for Seth Campbell to kick it. We saw the punting unit just a moment ago before the timeout taken by head coach Brad Taylor. As we mentioned, Taylor in his second stint as the head coach of the Bulldogs. Currently 0-13 in this stint. Bearden went 0-9 last year, 0-4 to start this season. He's 81-87 overall in 16 years as a high school football coach. He was at Carnes for 7 seasons, went 26-46, but helped that program get to new heights. Won their first playoff game in program history. That came after a lengthy stint at Bearden, where he was the coach from 2007 to 2013, and then took over after the departure of Josh Jacobs before the start of last season. Well-respected coach in the greater Knoxville area. And now Lopez will come out to punt this one away. He's going to run with it. It's a fake. Throwing it. Has a man open. It's caught at the 26, to the 20, to the 15. Makes a man miss at the 10, to the 5, to the end zone for a touchdown.
2: Touchdown!
23: Bearden gets on the board. It's a 44-yard touchdown pass by the punter, Thomas Lopez.
24: Yeah, and they caught us napping. We were napping hard on that one. I mean, you know, Brad Taylor, he called a timeout because of substitution issues, and then I guess he decided to change it up.
25: I mean, that was a perfect play call at this point in time. I mean, Harden Valley was just sitting there. Nobody was even advancing to the ball as he was throwing it. The secondary, Rivers, and everyone just did not know where that ball was at.
23: So now Campbell will come onto the field, but not for a field goal. This is for an extra point. And the kick is good. 7-7 with 37 seconds left to go in the first quarter. We're tied as you listen to Hawks football on News Talk 98.7 WOKI.
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23: a 9-play, 64-yard drive that took 3 minutes. Zach Nico, a 44-yard touchdown reception from the punter Thomas Lopez. And we are tied at 7 with 37 ticks remaining in quarter number 1. Campbell's kickoff is deep and into the end zone for a touchback. So Hardin Valley will take over at its own 20.
10: Campbell's kick goes into the end zone for a touchback. Hardin Valley takes over first and 10 at its own 20-yard line.
24: So Hardin Valley, they're going to have to speed up this. I feel like this first quarter's went on forever.
23: We got some TV timeouts. They're a little bit longer. Had a couple of injuries early on. Medical staff has been needed a couple times, but hopefully we're just able to play football. First and 10 for Hardin Valley at its own 20. Two tight ends set. The give up the middle, past the 25. Perry across the 30, gets tripped up in the open field and falls forward to the 34. It's an ATC drive away and transport. First down for the Hawks. Pack those chains and ship them on down with ATC. And Perry, once again, another 10-yard plus run. And now it's first and 10 at the 34. Hardin Valley going no huddle. Hand off to Perry. Across the 35 to the 36, swallowed up by gray jerseys and falls down to about the 38.
24: Yeah, that last play, Perry had a whole, that offensive line opened up for him on that right side.
23: Ramey on the stop. Hardin Valley trying to get off a play before the quarter ends. They do. The handoff to Perry. Up the middle, muscling up to the 40. Offensive line pushing. It's not budging as Bearden does a good job at holding its ground. Limits that to a gain of 2. And that's the end of the first quarter. The teams trade touchdowns, and we're tied at 7. Hardin Valley trying to convert a third down when we return as you listen to Hardin Valley football on News Talk 98.7 WOKI.
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23: We start the second quarter. Hardin Valley has the football at its own 40-yard line. It is a 3rd and 4 that the Hawks offense is facing. So Hardin Valley has moved the ball relatively efficiently through the first quarter. Both drives have reached the end zone, the red zone. Missed field goal on the first drive, and then the defense pitched a 3-and-out. And then after Hardin Valley tried to take advantage of some field position on the kickoff due to an unsportsmanlike conduct penalty after Aiden Perry's touchdown, got the onside kick and was ruled that the ball did not travel 10 yards. And looking back at the replay, they must have ruled that it touched somebody on its way through the scrum, because Owen Vaughn doesn't touch this thing until well after it crosses the 35. And that's the only thing I could think of, because looking at this, again, Rivalry Thursday's here, so we've kind of got access to a clean replay feed. But Owen Vaughn doesn't touch that football until the ball's up at the 33-yard line.
24: Yeah, and that's kind of what I was thinking, too. But there was a ton of traffic before that.
23: Yeah.
24: So, you know, we're up here in the sky in the box, so yeah. We may have not seen it up here. And, you know, those officials are on the field, and, you know, they had to see something.
9: Yeah, but the official that actually called that he touched it was from the far sideline.
23: It's Bex Allen. So Bex Allen actually turns and tries to make a play on it, and it's unclear if the ball changes direction, but I'm guessing that's what the official saw, is that Bex Allen's failed attempt to corral the football resulted in a touch before the 10-yard marker. Because watching it from the primary broadcast angle, it's very difficult to see that. The reverse angle, because they've got the sky lift over behind the end zone to our right that caught that angle pretty well, that would be my best guess is what they saw, Bex Allen trying to make a play on the ball and just being unable to corral the onside kick.
24: Yeah, I mean, like I said, there was a ton of traffic before, but, you know, that's we're up here.
23: Third and four, start of the second quarter, Twins to the right, two tight ends on the right. Quick pass out to the far side was caught by Brown, and then a whistle stopped the play. And it's an offside against Bearden, so Jeremiah Brown probably would have taken the reception, but instead Bearden will just hand Harden Valley an ATC driveway and transport first down. Moves the ball up to the 46.
24: That's a nice little gift.
23: I didn't even see the flag, so somebody blew the whistle. And
24: it was on our side of the field here.
23: It's a power run for Matz on first and 10. He's up past the 50, still driving his legs across the 49 to the 48. Finally gets taken to the turf as he's tackled at the 47. Riley Matz, his first carry of the night, is a 7-yard run and makes it second and 3.
24: And, I mean, you know, you look at this offensive line just gets so much push. I mean, for a guy like Riley, it's not a runner. You know what I mean? He got that many yards just going up the middle.
23: And it really goes to show the offensive line, the push up front, especially having Reyes back there at right tackle, allowing Wells Harm to move back to the interior, his originally designated position for this season. Two receivers to the right for Matz. He's back to pass. Looking deep. Throws it deep down the middle. He's got a man wide open. It's Brown. Catches it at the 5. He's all alone to the end zone for a touchdown. Harden Valley. Jeremiah Brown burns two defenders on the post pattern over the middle. And Matz hits him perfectly in stride for a 47-yard touchdown pass.
24: Yeah, Jeremiah Brown, I mean, he just got another speed there, just gone. Those defenders, he just left them, and I think they forgot where he was, to be honest. They turned around, and they're like, oh, you're 4 yards off of us.
23: Holbrook's extra point is good. 14-7. Harden Valley regains the lead with 11 minutes left to go in the half as you listen to Hawks football on News Talk 98.7 WOKI.
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23: A 5-play, 80-yard drive for Harden Valley. That took just a minute and 38 seconds off the clock. And Harden Valley regains the lead 14-7 over Bearden High School with 11 minutes left to go in the first half here at Bill Young Field. Holbrook's kickoff went for a touchback, so Bearden will take over at its own 20. And a very impressive throw by Matz, and it's been a long time since Harden Valley's had a quarterback that could accurately throw the deep ball as consistently as Matz has this season.
24: Yeah. He unloaded that ball.
23: And a good adjustment by Brown, because it was came in a little bit to his left, made a really good adjustment off the route, but caught it and kept his stride. Hand off here to Parrott. He swallowed up in the backfield for a loss. And the first one there is Jay Stevens, who the last 2 weeks I think has really elevated his play.
24: Yes. Yeah.
9: Bo Wise grabbed him by the foot, and that's who slowed him down.
23: And so Wise, who

0: En garde!
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2: And Wise is upset, and I
3: kind of have to agree with him on it, because, you know, when you duck down like that, you saw how fast Wise got back there. I mean, it's hard to put on the brakes and adjust.
4: Yeah, he was untouched. I mean,
2: Well, and I think it was a clean hit, because not only that, but, I mean, if anything, I think he got him with the elbow. He didn't really grab onto him. He just kind of wrapped up, and, you know, Tyler Wynn, as Wise comes over to the sideline, he's not really giving Wise the business. He's trying to encourage. I think Wynn kind of knows that. Yeah. Wise just got a stroke of bad luck there.
3: That was a bad luck one.
4: I think the only reason that was called is because the helmet came off.
3: The ground
4: is what caused that helmet to come off. His body going across him and the ground holding the helmet is why his helmet came off. He did not grab his helmet.
2: Wise could not have timed that jump any better. It was as if there was no offensive line in front of him. First and 10 now at the 32. Back to pass, caught out to the near side at the 30. Parrott makes a man miss, tries to shrug off another defender as he gets up to the 34. And he's taken down by Cruz Azambuja.
5: Packers pass completes a Parrott.
3: And Cruz is a good replacement for Bo here and there. And he's a similar style hitter. He's all over the field too. The only thing is, he's young.
2: So it's second and 8 at the 34-yard line. The handoff up the middle, stuffed at the line of scrimmage, being pushed backward. Caden Cox there first. Bex Allen in assistance.
5: Merritt carries. Wise on the stop.
3: And there's just not much up the middle for Bearden tonight.
5: No gain on the play. It's third and 8.
3: Where they've been getting us this first half is those little soft passes.
4: Yeah, if you just saw the replay there on that, the helmet was not touched.
3: Yeah, that's just a stroke of bad luck.
2: Third down. Here comes the blitz. Thacker under pressure. Throws it out to the flat. It's caught, but the ball carrier's wrapped up immediately. It's a gain of maybe 1. Carter Jones in the perfect spot to thwart that pass attempt. It's going to be fourth down.
3: It was a good read by Carter Jones.
5: Thacker's pass complete to Perry.
3: He saw it, attacked.
5: Jones on the stop. No gain on the play. It's fourth down.
2: Seven and a half minutes to go. Ball's at the 34-yard line. Lopez back to punt again. First punt went for 53 yards. His second time in the punt formation, he threw a 44-yard touchdown pass. This one bounces at the Harden Valley 31 and rolls out of bounds at the 27.
3: Man, he's a good punter.
5: Lopez's punt goes out of bounds at the 27-yard line. For Harden Valley,
3: he boots
5: over
3: it.
5: First and 10.
2: It's a 39-yard punt. 7:14 left to go in the second quarter. Harden Valley now has the lead and the ball. They take over at their own 27-yard line.
3: Has Harden Valley punted tonight, or has it just been one punt?
2: Well, just the two punts by Bearden. Harden Valley has missed a field goal and scored two touchdowns.
3: Okay.
2: Matt's in the pistol as the offense comes out first and 10. Ball at its own 27. Brown in motion from right to left. The handoff up the middle. Into the open field is Eli Whaley across the 35 and gets taken down at the 40. It's an ATC driveway and transport first down for the Hawks. Whaley's first carry in 2 weeks was primarily used on defense last week as Harden Valley needed a little bit more help at linebacker. So they moved Rivers into the running back spot. Healthy dose of Aiden Perry. And so Whaley gets his first rush attempt in a couple weeks. Quick pass out to the far side, caught by Cruz Furman. He's up past the 45, past the 50, 45, 40, 35, 30, by everybody, 20, 10, 5, end zone, touchdown.

0: touchdown, Cruz Furman, and touchdown, Harden Valley. Cruz Furman usually gets praised for his blocking efforts. That time, he's the gets a reward from the blocking on the perimeter as he scores.
1: That blocking on the perimeter was, I mean, it was gigantic. It was like he had enough space to do whatever he wanted. So that's awesome for Cruz because he has put his work in on those blocks this year.
2: A 60-yard touchdown reception for Cruz Furman. Holbrook's attempt is good. 6.5 to go in the first half. 21-7, Harden Valley leads as you listen to Hawks football on News Talk 98.7 WOKI.
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2: Two plays, 73 yards, less than a minute off the clock. Harden Valley now leads 21-7 after a 60-yard touchdown pass from Riley Matz to Cruz Furman. And Matz already with touchdown passes of 47 and 60 yards here in the first half, Chris.
1: Yeah, I mean, he can pass. I mean, I thought we were going to stick with the running game most of the first half, but we have opened up the pass plays, and, you know, Riley threw that deep pass, and then, you know, over to Cruz Furman, which... Props to Cruz Furman. Man, that guy, he has not really gotten a catch this season, but he has been busy blocking, being a team player. And I think, you know, for y'all to listen, you know, being a team player and blocking, yeah, I'm not getting the ball, but you know what? You're setting up, you know, Rivers for touchdowns this season. You have done a lot. So it's well appreciated.
2: Well, and the whole Furman family has really invested a lot in Harden Valley football over the years. Of course, Rudy, Cruz's father, has been a longtime assistant under multiple head coaches and has just continued to
1: been
2: pour into
1: the
2: this
1: school's
2: program.
1: Open.
2: Yeah. A lot of appreciation for the Furman family and the Harden Valley community, I'm sure. Holbrook sails another kickoff into the end zone for a touchback, and Brian Tatum down on the sidelines. Brian, what was the reaction like when Cruz Furman made that big run right in front of his teammates and ended up scoring, taking that one 60 yards to the house?
6: They were all running down as far as they could to cheer him all the way on. The team was so ecstatic on getting out there. When he came off of the sidelines, they all wrapped around him and were just praising him for all of his hard work to get that ball into the end zone.
2: So Harden Valley goes back on defense as Bearden takes over at its own 20. Bailed out of a three and out by a face mask penalty against Bo Wise after a third down sack, but then did not get another first down, punted it away. A handoff in the backfield is mauled immediately on the sweep play. They had Parrott in the wildcat package. Parrott then handed it off, and play was blown up in the backfield for a big loss.
6: Yeah, Chance Sharp got through there and got to him immediately. If he would have been a couple steps faster, he may have taken the ball as he was running.
1: Yeah, and the Harden Valley's ramped up their rushing attack right now. They're coming in there hot.
2: It was Sipe on the carry, so they had both running backs in the wildcat package. And I believe that is still the case here. So another wildcat sweep, handoff on the right side. Harden Valley stringing out the ball carry, runs out of bounds. Before he can get back to the 10, it's another loss. So two wildcat packages and two sizable losses. And now it's third and 21.
1: And they're getting backed up to their end zone. Bearden is.
6: Yeah, the play clock operator over here.